0: I'm Dave Packer. American icon Dolly Parton has died. The legendary singer, songwriter, actress, and entrepreneur, her vast achievements extending far beyond her humble country roots. ABC's David Muir looks back.
1: Born on January 19, 1946, she grew up in a one-room cabin in the Smoky Mountains of Tennessee. One of 12 children, Dolly Parton would often draw on her childhood in Appalachia. Her father, Robert Lee Parton, a farmer, paid the doctor who delivered her with a bag of oatmeal. They had no electricity, no running water. She would say her childhood was rich in love. Her family sang together often in their one-room cabin.
0: President Trump called Parton one of the greatest country singers and far beyond ever, ordering all U.S. flags to be lowered half-staff for 1 week in her honor. The U.S. and Canada are getting closer to an all-out trade war. Effective September 8th, Canada is going to put in place tariffs of 15, 25, and 50% on some American goods going into Canada, effectively matching the tariffs the U.S. applied to the same goods. Canada's finance minister, François-Philippe Champagne.
2: Canada's country tariffs are designed primarily to provide protection for Canadian industry impacted by U.S. tariffs and allow them to compete against U.S. products in the Canadian market.
0: The Yale Budget Lab says this will cost the typical American household $1,100 per year. The National Football League is responding to a new study that finds at least one in four former NFL players who died between 2016 and 2021 had CTE.
3: The NFL Players Union has a warning about all this, calling this a call to action across the entire football ecosystem, including the NFL, college, high school sports, even youth leagues.
0: ABC's Steve Osunsami in a statement, the NFL saying that it continuously strives to make the game of football safer. You're listening to ABC News.
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5: 5 minutes ago, Kyle decided to drive home drunk. 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
7: Sir, have you been drinking tonight?
5: A chain of events that began 2 hours ago is about to change Kyle's whole world. 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
0: State prosecutors in Wisconsin say billionaire Elon Musk will not face charges for promising to give voters $1 million during the state Supreme Court election last year, saying they believe no jury would find that constituted election bribery. Musk's legal team argued he was exercising his free speech rights. Speaking exclusively to ABC News, the family of Minnesota man Alex Priddy, who was shot and killed by ICE agents in Minneapolis last winter. Michael and Susan Priddy with ABC's George Stephanopoulos said that they find it appalling that members of the Trump administration, including the president himself, called their son a domestic terrorist.
8: My shock is that he was murdered, and no one has given us the complete truth or anyone has been held accountable. And it's been 7 months.
9: There was more effort in vilifying him than pursuing justice.
0: Thousands of folks in Gary, Indiana remain without power and their frustration continues to grow.
10: Some fuming at utility company NIPSCO for not being able to restore power quickly enough and have filed a class action lawsuit. NIPSCO said the storm caused extensive damage, but that they remain committed to restoring power safely and as quickly as possible and will fully cooperate if an investigation is launched.
0: ABC's Alex Perez. Indiana's Governor Mike Braun has called for an investigation into NIPSCO. Dave Packer, ABC News.
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1: Lows dip down to about 62 tonight under mainly clear skies. Winds out of the southwest, 5 to 10 miles per hour. Daytime highs approaching 81 tomorrow, mainly clear. Lows dip down to about 58 tomorrow night. Dry Thursday and Friday under sunny skies with highs in the low 80s. A peek at the extended shows, 83 Saturday, 86 Sunday, and 85 on Monday. That's the weatherology forecast for AM 1300 KGLO. Currently, it's 79 degrees.
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1: Lows dip down to about 62 tonight under mainly clear skies. Winds out of the southwest, 5 to 10 miles per hour. Daytime highs approaching 81 tomorrow, mainly clear. Lows dip down to about 58 tomorrow night. Dry Thursday and Friday under sunny skies with highs in the low 80s. A peek at the extended shows, 83 Saturday, 86 Sunday, and 85 on Monday. That's the weatherology forecast for AM 1300 KGLO. Currently, it's 79 degrees.
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1: A win tonight, and the Twins will claim this and the season series versus the A's, climb closer to 500, and hopefully tighten up the race for the postseason. Hello, everyone, and welcome to the Menards pregame lineup card. I'm Mark Janowski. Twins 64-68, third place in the Central, 4.5 back of the leaders, the Chicago White Sox, but they're just 2 back of Cleveland in a very crowded chase for the final wild card spot. Taj Bradley gets the ball in search of his first win since before the All-Star break. Bradley is 9-5 with a 3.90 ERA in the season. He is coming off a decent outing Wednesday when he went 5 innings and held and landed 1 run as the Twins would go on to earn the sweep. Walks have been an issue for Taj. His 62 this season tied for the 8th most in the majors. This is going to be his third time facing the Athletics. He's 0-1. Both starts came as a Ray and at the Coliseum. Gage Jump gets the ball for the A's. He was their second-round pick out of LSU in 2024 and made his major league debut on May 26th of this season. The lefty is 5-8, ERA just under 5. He took the loss Thursday in KC when the Royals got to him for 5 runs on 8 hits in 4 innings. He throws a lot of his 4-seamer, followed by the slider and the curve. Jump has struggled with his control, 15 walks in 4 starts this month. He is at a career high in innings and may be wearing down a bit, a 7.58 ERA here in August. Now the Twins are going to try and get to a southpaw for the second straight game. Let's rewind to last night's series opener. Josh Bell.
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0: 8th of 1995. And at home, Gage Jump earns the win for the Athletics, giving up just 2 runs on 3 hits and 9 strikeouts over 6 1/3. Prior to tonight, A's starters 0-7 with a 5.99 ERA over their previous 15 starts. The last win by an A's starter was by Gage Jump on August 8th. 16 starts without a winning decision. That's tied for the 6th longest here in the majors this year. The Tigers and Mets each had 19-game stretches where a starter did not record a victory. That's our trip around the bases brought to you by Toyota. Toyota, let's go places. Well, the Twins going to go for a series victory tomorrow night. Connor Prelip and JT Ginn, the scheduled starters. Prelip looking for his first win since he defeated the A's on July 26th when he allowed one run in 5 2/3 innings. He's 0-2 in 4 outings since then, including taking the loss last Friday when the Padres got to him for 6 runs in 6 innings. The lefty is 3-7 with a 5.57 ERA here in his rookie campaign. Ginn has been the A's best starter this year. He's 8-8, ERA of 3.60 with 11 quality starts, but he has not recorded a win since July 18th versus the Nationals. He hit the injured list after that due to a blister on his right middle finger. He is also 0-2 in 4 outings here this month. He faced the Twins once before, limiting them to 2 runs in 4 2/3 innings on August 20th of last season, but he did not take the decision as the A's won in extra innings. We're on a tad earlier, pregame at 7:30. Hope you can join us then. That wraps up the Affinity Plus Federal Credit Union postgame download. For Biff, John Vitas, and Andrew Halverson, I'm Mark Janowski. Thanks for listening here on your home for Twins baseball.
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2: Swung on and line down the left field line. Stay fair. It is fair, and it's down into the corner. And it's a two-run double for Ryan Jeffers.
3: Hit high in the air. Right field might have a chance. Get up. This ball is out of here. Kiesel two-run homer. Twins have tied it up 4-4.
2: Swung on and hit well for Bell. Deep left center field for Josh. That's headed for the bullpen and gone for a 3-run homer.
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2: 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While I was on a combat patrol in Baqaba, Iraq, a rocket-propelled grenade took my arm off at the shoulder. When I came home, I felt alone. My family was around me, but I couldn't talk to them about what I'd seen and what I'd done. I remember just thinking, man, the way I am right now, I don't want to live. 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My name is Norby, and yes, I do suffer from post-traumatic stress disorder, but I'm okay.
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6: From ABC News, I'm Dave Peck. We're learning more about the death of Dolly Parton. A publicist revealing late Tuesday that Parton died after bravely facing a brief battle with cancer. ABC News Entertainment reporter Joelle Gargiulio.
7: To talk about her heart and her music, well, there simply isn't enough time. 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Jolene, 1973.
8: Jolene, Jolene, Jolene, Jolene.
7: The next year, I Will Always Love You. The hits kept coming, and the music icon was inducted into the Country Music Hall of Fame in 1999.
6: Dolly Parton was 80 years old. The U.S.-Canada trade war explodes immediately after President Trump hit Canada with 50% tariffs. Canada striking back, imposing new tariffs on 700 U.S. imports beginning in less than 2 weeks. Paul Butler expressing the feelings of many Canadians about the president.
9: He's not doing any good for America. He's certainly not doing any good, honestly, for the rest of the world.
6: Warmer feelings for President Trump in South Carolina, where Darlene Graham won a special Republican primary election to fill the seat of her brother, the late Senator Lindsey Graham.
10: Mr. President, Lindsey truly loved you and viewed you as one of his closest friends. I appreciate that bond and appreciate all that you've done for our country. Our victory would not have been possible without you.
6: 7 months after a VA nurse, Alex Pretty, was shot and killed by federal agents on the streets of Minneapolis, his family speaking out for the first time to ABC News. His mother, Susan Pretty.
11: They murdered our child. I understand that immigration, there is a policy in place. I understand that.

0: From the heartland of America and the gateway to the West, good morning, good evening, wherever you may be across the nation, around the world. I'm George Norrie. This is Coast to Coast AM. Later tonight, UFO sightings and alien visitations. Here's what's happening. Iran and the country of Oman issued a joint statement today announcing a proposal to open a temporary navigational corridor through the Strait of Hormuz. The statement, published by Oman's foreign ministry, said the two countries also agreed to a joint effort to clear the Strait of mines. Meanwhile, President Donald Trump's administration launched a new wave of sanctions against Iran in an economic D-Day operation. As the Treasury Secretary said, sanctions will isolate Iran financially and cut off its last economic lifelines. Iranian leaders say they have a two-year plan to shoulder the sanctions. And Iranian forces, meanwhile, attacked an oil tanker in the Strait of Hormuz just hours after the U.S. announced the new sanctions. With more on today's activities, here's Tom Danheiser. Tommy?
1: Well, Treasury Secretary Scott Bessent's latest plan for Iran is supposed to end the war and tame the oil markets. The U.S.

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0: Close and Summy.
1: Scientists are estimating that at least 25% of nearly 900 NFL players who died between 2016 and 2021 were sick with CTE, the degenerative brain disease caused by repetitive hits. But their bigger warning comes after looking at the actual brains of 338 of those players donated by their families to the scientists. 93.2% were positive for CTE.
0: The National Football League has responded to the findings, saying they, quote, continuously strive to make the game of football safer, including by implementing strategies to reduce concussions and head impacts. A case police are calling an unimaginable tragedy out of Billings, Montana. A man killed eight of his relatives, including four children, while they gathered for dinner. Police say the man later set the home on fire before killing himself with a self-inflicted gunshot wound. Dave Packer, ABC News.
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3: Lows around 62 overnight under clear skies. Winds out of the west, 5 to 10 miles per hour. Wednesday, highs level off around 81. Lows dip down to about 58. Wednesday night, clear sky, 5 to 10 miles per hour. Bright sunshine expected. Wednesday, daytime highs approaching 81. Clear skies. Wednesday night, lows level off around 58. That's the weatherology forecast for AM 1300 KGLO. Right now, it's 61 degrees.
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0: while wearing a creepy mask, was taken into custody in Las Vegas by U.S. Marshals. Hughes is now being held in Clark County pending extradition to Pennsylvania, where he'll face charges including terroristic threats, harassment, and intimidation. Dave Packer, ABC News.
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2: Here's your updated forecast brought to you by Quickstar, supporting local weather in communities across the state. Lows dip down to about 62 overnight under clear skies, west-west 5 to 10 miles per hour. Bright sunshine expected Wednesday, daytime highs approaching 81. Clear skies Wednesday night, lows dip down to about 58. That's the weatherology forecast for AM 1300 KGLO. Right now, 61.
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1: 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Clear skies, overnight lows around 61, winds out of the west 5 to 10 miles per hour. Bright sunshine expected Wednesday, daytime highs approaching 81. Clear skies, Wednesday night lows dip down to about 58. That's the weatherology forecast for AM 1300 KGLO. Right now, 61.
2: They need our help. So that's where Coast to Coast AM comes in and George Norrie comes in. Because you're going to have people on here that will give the government investigators an idea where to look, how to look, and what to look for. So it really does a lot of validation of the history of this show. And this is a huge step forward to getting to the truth, because for the first time, we have the U.S. government admitting that there's something to this. Really admitting there's something. And that's a big step for all of us.
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4: Artists often find inspiration for songs in odd places. For Steve Miller, the idea for the Joker came to him on the hood of a car during a moonlit party.
5: The thing I think about the Joker was that was my first number one hit single. I was at a party. It was about midnight. I was on the hood of a car. I had little parts and pieces of it and was working on it. It was kind of a full moon out. It was a pretty funny kind of night. And it all came together that night and recorded it a few weeks later.
4: You know those lines about peaches and trees? He borrowed those from a 1953 song called Lovey Dovey by the Clovers.

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1: 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Clear skies overnight, lows around 61. Winds out of the west. Wednesday night, clear skies. Sunny skies and dry Thursday and Friday with highs in the low 80s. Looking further out, 83 Saturday, 87 Sunday, and 85 on Monday. That's the weatherology forecast for AM 1300 KGLO. Right now, it's...
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1: Lows dip down to about 59 overnight under clear skies, westerly winds 5 to 10 miles per hour. Lots of sunshine outside again. Wednesday, 80, clear skies. Wednesday night, lows dip down to about 57. Dry Thursday and Friday, under sunny skies, with highs in the low 80s. A peek at the extended shows, 83 Saturday, 87 Sunday, and 85 on Monday. That's the weatherology forecast for AM 1300 KGLO. Right now, 59.
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1: It's 26 after. Hot and dry conditions are causing damaging wildfires in a number of western states, and now it includes Texas. Correspondent Clayton Neville reports from Dallas.
2: The Ross Fire in Palo Pinto County, about 60 miles west of Fort Worth, has burned over 50,000 acres since it started on Monday. Excessive heat and extreme dryness, the contributing factors. Bo Adler with the Texas A&M Forest Service.
3: We will be inserting strike teams of engines and task forces of dozers to protect the communities of Grayford, and inserting dozer task forces on Highway 180, Highway 254 to work to contain and protect structures along the flanks of the fire.
2: Authorities say at least 5 structures have been destroyed. No injuries or deaths reported. Crews also dropping water and retardant on the flames from the air. And evacuations were seen in parts of Palo Pinto County and Jack County. This as smaller fires burn in the north and west Texas regions, and as the Hawk Fire burns near Reno, Nevada. Progress being made in containment. Around 9,000 people have been cleared to go back to their homes, specifically in the areas east of State Route 395, while about 5,000 people are still evacuated. I'm Clayton Neville.
1: Usually, if a college sports athlete is good enough, they turn pro and play professionally. It's never been the other way around. As Bruce Morton reports, one major college football conference doesn't want players returning from the pros to the sports they once played in universities.
4: Not so fast, says the Big Ten. Sources have told ESPN the conference Tuesday will pass a rule prohibiting players who have left the college ranks from resurfacing on Big Ten rosters. Specifically, the ruling targets players who declared for the NFL draft and did not withdraw, those who appeared on an NFL roster, or those who signed a contract with a pro league. The ruling comes on the heels of 2 NFL players leaving their respective teams to play for LSU. I'm Bruce Morton.
1: America in the Morning for Wednesday, August 26th, 2026, is produced by Jeff McKay. I'm John Trout. This is Westwood One.
5: Agribusiness news on Brownfield. The American Soybean Association says farmers could lose about $1 billion if EPA approves small refinery exemption petitions being proposed.
6: This is just kind of a handout to oil companies and a handout to those small refineries.
5: ASA Vice President Dave Walton tells Brownfield eliminating about 500 million gallons of biomass-based diesel demand cut soybean profits by about 22 cents per bushel. U.S. Trade Representative Jameson Greer says China has been following through on its soybean purchase commitments.
7: The commitment by China to buy 25 million metric tons. We have seen that the Chinese have been in the market already. They've even purchased about 4 to 5 million tons, even at a time when Brazilian beans were a little cheaper. So that, to me, that's a sign of goodwill on their part.
5: And the USDA says 4.8 billion pounds of poultry were certified wholesome in July, rising 4% on the year. Mark Dorenkamp, Brownfield.
8: 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We'll see you at the game.
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18: This is America in the Morning from Westwood One. Coming up this half hour.
19: Her family says Dolly Parton died peacefully in Nashville. She was 80. I'm Ed Donahue.
20: Two unvaccinated people in Pennsylvania are dead from measles, the first in the U.S. this year. I'm Julie Walker.
21: A Fox News interview with a Democratic Senate candidate in Michigan making headlines. I'm Clayton Neville.
22: A family dinner turned deadly in Montana. 8 relatives are dead, including 4 children. I'm Sue Aller.
23: President Trump says he's considering changing the name of Lake Ontario to Lake America. Mike Kemp in Washington.
24: The Consumer Confidence Index dropped this month, dipping 0.8 points to a lukewarm 89.4 in August. I'm Jennifer King.
18: Back after these messages.
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18: Welcome back, and thanks for listening. 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AccuWeather.com meteorologist Brian Thompson. Where's the hot spots?
9: We're going to be watching a few areas for the potential for some severe weather today. We're going to be watching through the parts of the Ohio Valley, especially northern Indiana, southern parts of Michigan, maybe northwest Ohio, and even the southern suburbs of Chicago for the potential for some flooding downpours, damaging wind gusts with some of those storms that pop up later on today into this evening. Also farther south, another cluster of showers and the potential for some severe thunderstorms through Arkansas, western and northern parts of Mississippi and the southwestern part of Tennessee around the Memphis area, potential for flash flooding and damage.

0: 5 till. Welcome back. You're with America in the Morning. It appears Americans are losing confidence in the economy. Correspondent Jennifer King reports on the latest measure of consumer confidence.
1: The consumer confidence index dropped this month, dipping 0.8 points to a lukewarm 89.4 in August. Compare that to early 2025, when readings were consistently over 100. The Conference Board report shows Americans' confidence in the economy is at its lowest level in 7 months. Chief economist Dana Peterson says respondents' views of present business conditions improved, but their outlook for the near-term future soured. Respondents cited elevated prices in general and oil, gas, and groceries specifically, along with concerns about war, trade, and jobs. I'm Jennifer King.
0: A federal judge on Tuesday blocked Ohio from requiring proof of citizenship when registering to vote at motor vehicle offices. It's a blow to Republicans who've pushed to tighten voter ID requirements ahead of the midterms. In his opinion, U.S. District Judge Solomon Oliver Jr. said that Ohio's process for registering voters at the Bureau of Motor Vehicles requires residents to produce more documentation than what is required by the National Voter Registration Act, a federal law passed in 1993 that requires states under most circumstances to allow people to register to vote when applying or renewing a driver's license. Ohio's Secretary of State announced the Buckeye State will immediately appeal the ruling. Shifting gears from the movie studios in Hollywood to the music studios of Nashville, the world is mourning the loss of country music legend Dolly Parton, whose impoverished upbringing led to her becoming a star on the concert stage and big screen as a businesswoman and philanthropist who passed away following a brief battle with cancer at the age of 80. We thank Benstown Media for the tribute to Dolly Parton.
2: The world is mourning the loss of the legendary singer, songwriter, and entertainer, Dolly Parton, who has died at the age of 80.
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2: Born in 1946 in Tennessee, Dolly grew up the fourth of 12 children in a poor farming community, turning songs born from hardship into some of the most beloved music ever written.
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2: A member of the Country Music Hall of Fame and Rock and Roll Hall of Fame, Dolly won 11 Grammys, sold more than 100 million records, and became a successful actress, businesswoman, and philanthropist. We remember Dolly Parton.
0: That's our show for today, Wednesday, August 26th, 2026. America in the Morning is produced by Jeff McKay. I'm John Trout. This is Westwood One.
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10: From ABC News, I'm Wayne Cabot. We now know that Dolly Parton died after a brief battle with cancer. What we may not have known is this. We haven't heard the last of Dolly Parton. Turns out she left us a gift, an unreleased song, to be unveiled on what would be her 100th birthday, titled My Place in History. It's being preserved now in the Dollywood Resort, Pigeon Forge, Tennessee, in the locked chestnut box to be opened in 2046. It'll be here before you know it. Among the tributes this morning, the Grand Ole Opry doing a special show Saturday. The Pacific Wheel lighted up in pink on the Santa Monica Pier. Flags above the White House at half staff. Broadway paying tribute. Here's ABC News entertainment reporter Joelle Gargiulo.
11: Dolly Parton's 9 to 5 co-star Jane Fonda writing in part, "More than anyone I have ever known, Dolly will always be with us because she was so present, so powerful, so generous and playful that she is woven into all our lives and hearts forever." Sally Field took to social media alongside a photo from their film Steel Magnolias saying, "If there are truly angels on earth, then we have just lost one." And here in New York, a musical about the life of Dolly Parton has been planned to officially open on what would have been Dolly's 81st birthday.
10: In South Carolina, Darlene Graham, bittersweet on winning the Republican primary and to fill her brother's Senate seat.
12: Democrats, they got what they wanted.
10: The opponent, Ralph Norman, there more bitter than sweet. Darlene Graham to face Democratic nominee and pediatrician Annie Andrews in November. At least three American tourists are reported missing in a sudden flood in Nepal. Ukraine has resumed drone attacks on Moscow overnight into this morning, hours after a plane left carrying the CIA director John Ratcliffe to Moscow for an unannounced visit. You're listening to ABC News.
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10: An exploding air conditioner caused a fire that killed 14 newborns at a hospital nursery in Pakistan's capital. Only one baby of the 15 in that nursery survived that catastrophic situation today at the Pakistan Institute of Medical Sciences. Family Court, Texas, attorneys for a surrogate mother from Alaska and the California couple who hired her.
18: When Nasheen Gilkar and Omar Ahmed learned the fetus McKenna West was carrying had a serious heart condition, they opted to terminate the pregnancy. West refused, left her home in Alaska, and came to Texas, which strictly limits abortion, and gave birth last week. A family court judge in Dallas Tuesday continued a temporary restraining order, giving the right to care for the baby to biological parents Gilkar and Ahmed, not to surrogate McKenna West. Jim Ryan, ABC News in Dallas-Fort Worth.
10: Two college athletic conferences are resounding no to taking back players who left to go pro. The Big Ten won't take athletes who left the NFL. The SEC is expanding that ban to anybody who declared for the NBA or WNBA. Heather Dinich is a ESPN college football insider.
19: The fact that the Big Ten and the SEC were unanimous on this is really important because you have conference leaders whose own head coaches are trying to do this, say, you can't.
10: Starbucks yesterday, today it's Dunkin' giving away pumpkin spice latte. Wayne Cabot, ABC News.
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9: Fair skies and 60 degrees. Good morning. Here's a look at local news this hour from the KGLO Newsroom. I'm Bob Fisher reporting this newscast brought to you by Kerbalist Handcrafted Premium Cocktails. 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A measles outbreak in southern Iowa has local health officials concerned that it may spread into north central Iowa. The Iowa Department of Health and Human Services says as of Monday, 17 confirmed cases of measles have been identified in 2026 with evidence of person-to-person spread. Dr. Annalisa Hopperman, a health officer for the Sargon County Board of Health, says if you've not been vaccinated for measles, you need to consider doing so.
20: If you haven't been vaccinated and you are exposed to measles, there's about

0: back-to-school vaccines. And they say, well, there's not polio. Well, there's a reason there's not polio, and that's because we've gotten rid of it with vaccinations. So I think just education, you know, making sure that people do know that vaccines are very safe and they're a safe way to keep our community safe from disease.
1: For the latest information on measles in Iowa, head to the story at KGLOAM.com. Adora Springs man was taken into custody on kidnapping and sexual abuse charges late last week after fleeing law enforcement and being tracked down by a police dog. 39-year-old Shane McRoberts is accused of holding a person against their will at a rural Adora Springs home on July 19th. Criminal complaints state the victim tried leaving on two separate occasions. McRoberts is accused of destroying the victim's phone so they could not contact anyone. He was also accused of sexually assaulting the victim in the early morning hours of July 20th. The victim told authorities that they went to Mason City and stopped at several residences, where they're able to finally ask someone for help. McRoberts was taken into custody late last week after he fled from a Sacramento County deputy and was tracked down by the Floyd County Sheriff's Office K-9 unit. McRoberts is charged with third-degree kidnapping and third-degree sexual abuse, both Class C felonies, punishable by up to 10 years in prison, as well as two counts of domestic abuse assault, each a Class D felony. His preliminary hearing is scheduled for August 31st in Floyd County District Court. A Clarion man accused of multiple counts of sexual abuse has entered an all-free plea in the case. 24-year-old Herbert Gomez was charged with two counts of secondary sexual abuse, each a Class B felony, one count of third-degree sexual abuse, a Class C felony, one count of lascivious acts of the child, a Class C felony, and two counts of incest, a Class D felony. Criminal complaints filed in Wright County District Court state that Gomez sexually assaulted an Eagle Grove woman multiple times over a two-and-a-half-year span, the most recent assault taking place in September 2024. Gomez is also accused of multiple instances of child sexual abuse in Eagle Grove in 2016. Gomez has now entered all three pleas as part of a plea agreement to one count of third-degree sexual abuse and one count of lascivious acts of the child. For the Mulford plea, a person does not admit guilt, but acknowledges there's enough evidence for a likely conviction. He's scheduled to be sentenced on October 14th in Wright County District Court. Rural bank executives in Iowa and nine surrounding states surveyed monthly by Creighton University see economic improvement in August compared to July. Creighton's Rural Main Street Index for Iowa advanced nearly 5 points, but the Iowa Bank CEOs surveyed indicated a slight downturn in hiring and a drop in farmland prices in August compared to July. Creighton economist Ernie Goss says corn and soybean prices are improving, and that's lifting the rural economy.
2: Grain prices, they've moved a bit higher and still not where we'd like to see them, or at least I'd like to see them, and the ranchers and farmers would like to see them, but still up. Now we're getting, of course, some threatening news, of course, on the livestock front.
1: Cattle prices have fallen after President Trump announced he'll allow more beef imports for 90 days to produce ground beef at a discounted price for consumers. Meanwhile, the Goss says so far this year, exports of Iowa livestock and agricultural goods are up more than 6%. The prices Iowans pay for gasoline and groceries are already sky high, but new tariffs on goods coming from Canada will push costs still higher on everything from alcohol to auto parts to lumber. Iowa Senator Chuck Grassley says with the trade talks collapsing over the weekend, Canada responded to President Trump's threats with a dollar-for-dollar duty on U.S. goods. The talks fell apart on Friday night, and those tariffs took effect on Saturday. Grassley says our nation's economies support each other through key industries, particularly agriculture and critical minerals. Grassley says the president imposed a 50% tariff on some $28 billion worth of Canadian goods, and Grassley laments how the 2020 free trade deal, the U.S.-Mexico-Canada agreement, is being left behind.
3: Well, I appreciate President Trump's willingness to take bold action to support U.S. producers. I'm hopeful negotiations will move forward very swiftly and that these tariffs will soon be lifted.
1: Trump used harsh language in his Truth Social post on Monday, saying the U.S. will always be far bigger, richer, and stronger than Canada. Someone should get these clowns to fall in line or the consequences for Canada will be far worse, end of quote. Grassley says the tactic could be harmful in multiple ways. Says drowning a wedge between the U.S. and Canada pushes our allies into the arms of countries like China, which exposes our nation to further economic and national security vulnerabilities. The median price for an Iowa home sold in July climbed to $280,000, nearly 11% higher than the same month a year ago. O.K. Henderson with more.
4: Data from the Iowa Association of Realtors shows the number of closed home sales dropped 16% from June to July, while the number of single-family homes listed for sale continues to climb. More than 9,600 homes were on the market in July. That is 9% more than were on the market in July of last year. Radio Iowa.

0: I'm okay, Henderson.
1: Fed agencies report sales of newly built single-family homes in the U.S. declined by 10.5% last month. The drop in the Midwest was 6.4% from June to July. Cycling is good for your health in Iowa's economy, according to a new impact study from the Iowa Bicycle Coalition. Matt Berkey is a spokesman for the Coralville-based organization and says the state's bike trails have steadily grown to connect more urban centers and rural communities over the past decade. This is what they found, that recreational riding and bike commuting in Iowa generates over $1 billion for the Iowa economy, and almost 1 million Iowans ride a bike annually. Berkey says that's great for the state, in addition to bike tourists who come to Iowa and spend money. Berkey told Linn County supervisors this week that bike trails can be a lifeline for retailers and restaurants and rural communities.
2: The town of Ely always comes to mind. I remember when I moved to Iowa 15 years ago, Ely was a pretty small town, not a lot going on. And when we got that trail connecting for a safe way to bike from Solon to Ely to Cedar Rapids, that trail usage picked up a lot, and you've seen the growth of Ely in the last 10 years.
1: Study also found that people who ride are less likely to have poor mental health, certain cancers, or diabetes than people who never hop on a bike. Libertarians running for governor and for the U.S. House have asked a judge to intervene so their names can appear on the November ballot. The Iowa Secretary of State says the Libertarian Party did not properly nominate replacement candidates in those two races. Libertarian Jake Hurd is an attorney from Urbandale. He's hoping to get cleared to run against Republican Congressman Zach Dunn and Democrat Sarah Trungariot in the 3rd District.
3: When you're limited to just Democrats and Republicans, it gives you a false choice and a false idea or premise that there's only two solutions.
1: Republicans successfully challenged Marco Battaglia's paperwork to be the Libertarian candidate in the 3rd Congressional District, arguing he should be running under his legal name, Mark Anderson. A judge is expected to rule by the end of this week if Hurd will be able to run for the district instead. Nicholas Gluba, a Libertarian who collected over 8,000 petition signatures to run for governor this year, is also challenging his removal from the ballot. Gluba's original running mate was disqualified due to missed paperwork, and Libertarians been online earlier this month to nominate another person for lieutenant governor.
4: We have faced huge, huge issues in the state of Iowa where one party has decided we don't like those guys. We need to do everything we possibly can to keep them off the ballot.
1: Gluba and Hurd made their comments during speeches at the Des Moines Register's political soapbox during the state fair. Two other Libertarian candidates have qualified for the November election. Greene County Attorney Thomas Lane is running for the U.S. Senate, and Rick Stewart of Cedar Rapids is running for Iowa's 2nd Congressional District. That's a look at local news this hour. From the KGLO Newsroom, I'm Bob Fisher reporting. A look at weather comes your way next.
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5: .618, we're coming up on here as we begin our Wednesday edition of the KGLO morning program, and glad to have you along with us here as later on this morning, we'll see if we can check in with Pete Helmstead with the Iowa Department of Transportation, and that's after 7:30. Our Be a Guest program from the Greater Mason City Chamber of Commerce, that'll be after 8:30 this morning here on KGLO, so stay tuned for that. Later on in the week, we'll be talking with Brian Pauly, the Mason City Parks and Recreation and Facilities Director, our monthly visit with him. The Friends of the Family Golf Tournament coming up. We'll talk more about that tomorrow as well. And Friday, we'll hear about the upcoming Clear Lake Fire Department's 9/11 Remembrance event. It's the 25th anniversary of that event coming up here this month, or this actually next month, a couple weeks. Mike Key from the Clear Lake Fire Department will join us. Phil Johnson will join us about the Mason City Athletic Hall of Fame on Friday as well. Mindy Swanson, Overdose Awareness Day. Some activities going on here in the next week or so. We'll be all talking about that. So that's all coming up here on your local morning radio program here in North Central Iowa, AM 1300 KGLO. Today, sunny with a high of 80. Northwest winds at 10 to 15. Clear tonight, 57 for a low. Northwest winds at 5 to 10. Sunny with a high of 81 tomorrow. Northwest winds at 5 to 10. Tomorrow night, clear, low of 53. Setting during the day on Friday with a high of 83, a slight chance of a scattered storm, and that's going to happen overnight, not during football game time. 63 for a low on Friday night, 40% chance of scattered storms on Saturday and Saturday night. Saturday's high of 83, Saturday night's low of 67. Sunday, partly cloudy with a high of 88, slight chance for a scattered storm on Sunday night, a low of 65. Monday, partly cloudy with a high of 85, might see a slight chance for a scattered storm on Monday night, a low of 62. And then partly cloudy on Tuesday with a high of 83. Looking around the region this hour, clear skies, maybe a few clouds in the air here and there throughout North Central Iowa. And winds are light to 5 to 10 miles per hour out of the west. 59 in Algona and Clarion, 60 in Estherville and 61 in Iowa Falls, and 62 in Fort Dodge. In Mason City, a west wind at 9. Relative humidity at 89%. Barometric pressure on the rise at 29.98 inches. As we have fair skies and 60 degrees here at your hometown news station, AM 1300 KGLO. Yesterday's high was 79. Once again, 60 and clear here at KGLO as we take a look back at how the farm market numbers ended up yesterday here at KGLO. From Brownfield coming up, the Success Journal and the Iowa Business Report leading up to news, as well as other financial information coming up as well here on KGLO.
6: Soybeans and corn are higher Tuesday. Cattle and hogs finished lower. I'm John Perkins with a Brownfield market update. When it comes to short stature corn, it all started with Stein. For decades, they've been focused on unique hybrids that deliver top yields. Stein invented short stature corn, then they perfected it. Soybeans were higher on fund and technical buying. The USDA's national crop rating dipped over the past week with harvest just around the corner in parts of the region. Unknown destinations did buy 132,000 tons of new crop U.S. soybeans ahead of the open. September beans were up 12 at 12.28. November was 13.5 higher at 12.37 and 3 quarters. September bean meal held at 3.20.30. September bean oils up 39 at 67.52. Corn was higher. The USDA's national corn rating fell 3%. The trade's expected a cut in yield in the next production update. A smaller crop and ongoing strong demand would have an impact on supply. September corn is 9 higher at $5.50 a penny. December was up 8 at $5.23.50. And wheat was mixed. The U.S. winter wheat harvest is officially over, while the spring wheat harvest is ahead of average. Black Sea exports remain stifled by war, but U.S. wheat is just not competitively priced. September Chicago is up 3.75 at $6.85.50. September Kansas City was 4 higher at $7.54.50. September Minneapolis wheat on Tuesday was up a quarter penny at $6.94. Live and feeder cattle were down sharply on fund liquidation ahead of widespread direct trade. Megan Grebner's got more on that in just a moment. October live was down 265 at 210.95, and December was 207 lower at 212.12. With additional pressure from the higher moving corn, September feeders were down 495 at 319.27. October was 495 lower at 313.32. And hogs were lower on technical selling and the lower midday move in pork. October lean was down 67 cents at 80.45. December was $1.12 lower at 70.35. Megan Grebner has that full look at the cash livestock markets after this brief break.
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9: There was a light round of direct cash cattle trade that was reported Tuesday. Dress deals in Nebraska were marked at $345 and are set for delayed delivery. That's about $10 lower than the prior week's business. Asking prices were at $228 to $230 live in the South. Box beef closed sharply higher with solid demand and moderate offerings. Choice up 284 at 388.53. Select was 396 higher at 368.98. Estimated cattle slaughter was 107,000 head. Cash hogs closed higher with a solid negotiated run. Barrows and gilts at the National Daily Direct were up $1.62 with a weighted average of 91.02. No comparison at the Iowa, Minnesota, or the Western Corn Belt, but weighted averages of 90.71 and 90.69. Pork values closed lower, down 225 at 97.68. Most of the primals were lower, and estimated hog slaughter was 488,000 head. I'm Megan Grebner, Brownfield.
10: News Wall Street Now. Equities investors made up some of Monday's lost ground on Tuesday. The Dow Jones rose 160 points yesterday to close at 53,577. The S&P tacked on 0.3%, the Nasdaq 0.6%. Traders are watching for today's release of key inflation data. High gas prices are weighing on Americans' optimism. With the national average for a gallon of regular stock over $4, the Conference Board says consumer confidence has dropped to its lowest in 7 months. A disused Exxon property in Vermilion Parish, Louisiana, is getting a new lease on life, literally. SpaceX CEO Elon Musk plans to convert the place into a $100 billion launch facility, creating about 10,000 jobs. And a day after pumpkin spice made its return to Starbucks, Dunkin' is spicing things up today. It's celebrating its fall lineup of beverages by giving away 1 million espresso drinks to users of the Dunkin' app. Jim Ryan, ABC News.
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17: 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A provision of the Federal Jones Act limits international sailing vessels from transporting goods. A current waiver allows fuel and fertilizer to be transported, but Pete Sepp of the National Taxpayers Union says the rule should be removed permanently.
18: There have been, by my count, at least 20 waivers of these restrictions over the past 20 years. The Jones Act will not apply, and a foreign flag vessel or a U.S. vessel with a foreign crew or whatever can do that. If so many waivers keep getting granted in the name of helping consumers afford things and helping goods get shipped quickly, why in the world do we have this law in the first place? That's a big question. Well, the law was intended to maintain a strong merchant marine fleet that was U.S.-based. That hasn't worked. There are fewer than 100 vessels in the so-called Jones Act fleet. About 2% of all goods travel on either barges or ships that are Jones Act compliant. And in Europe, where you don't have these kinds of laws, 40% of freight travels that way.
17: 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I'm Jeff Stein for the Iowa Business Report.
19: ABC News, I'm Wayne Cabot. As fans around the world remember Dolly Parton after she passed away at the age of 80, we're also hearing how she wanted to be remembered. Here's ABC's Sophie Flay.
20: She was asked way back in 1982 what she would want her tombstone to say.
21: I want the tombstone to say, she should be lying here. I don't know where she went.
19: Dolly Parton dying after what her publicist says was a short battle with cancer. And in true Dolly spirit, her theme park, Dollywood, will be open today, the site saying the show must go on. South Carolina Senator Darlene Graham winning the Republican nomination for a full term of her own after being appointed to take the seat left vacant after her brother Lindsey Graham died.
1: Thank you, Lindsey, for your service to South Carolina and to this country. It's just not the same without you here.
19: At least three Americans are counted among the nearly 400 people missing after violent flash flooding in Nepal. This is ABC News.
21: From Mason City to your hometown, we've got the information you need. 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
22: If a utility has had a power line across your property for decades, can it suddenly make that power line substantially bigger without getting your permission? A recent Texas case involved a ranch where an electric line had crossed the property since 1947. When the ranch was purchased, the owner could see the existing line. But years later, the cooperative substantially upgraded it, tripling the number of poles and nearly doubling the number of wires to serve new customers and a new substation. The court concluded that the cooperative did have an easement by estoppel because the original landowner had represented that an easement existed, and the cooperative had relied on that representation. But that didn't give the cooperative unlimited rights. The court held that the upgrade went beyond the scope of the easement and constituted a trespass. The ranch owner had notice of the old power line, but not of an authorization to dramatically expand it. An easement is not necessarily a blank check. What a utility can do may be limited by the purpose, historical use, and scope of that original easement. This has been the Agricultural Law and Tax Report. I'm Roger McCullen.
5: Coming up on 6:34 here at KGLO, we have more farmer information coming your way here in just a couple of moments for the Iowa Ag Business News this morning from Brownfield. Mark Dornkamp will be joining us for that. And then Helena McNamara, KGLO Farm Director, in at about 6:40, about 6-7 minutes or so from now. KGLO weather calls for a sky that will be mostly sunny today with a high of 80. Winds of the northwest at 8 to 15. Mostly clear tonight, 57 for a low. Sunny tomorrow with a high of 81. Sunny on Friday with a high of 83. Some slight chances for showers and storms overnight Friday night into Saturday and into Saturday night with a high of 83. Saturday, Sunday's high up to 87 under a partly cloudy sky. And we'll see the mid-80s for Monday and Tuesday under partly cloudy skies to start the next work week. Currently, we have a fair sky, and we're at 60 here at KGLO.
24: SRE Opposition. Hello, everyone. I'm Mark Dornkamp with Agribusiness News on Brownfield. It's one thing to be the number one corn and soybean seed in the U.S. It's a whole other thing to stay number one. Pioneer brand corn and soybeans lead the way with consistently powerful yield potential. The American Soybean Association says farmers could lose about $1 billion if EPA approves small refinery exemption petitions being proposed.
25: This is just kind of a handout to oil companies and a handout to those small refineries.
24: ASA Vice President Dave Walton, a soybean farmer from Iowa, tells Brownfield it's frustrating to see promises by the Trump administration to increase biofuel volumes to historic levels eroded overnight.
25: A small refinery can claim that they've got an economic hardship and ask for an exemption from blending the fuel or buying the RINs to stay in compliance. The EPA has started making some rumblings that that may be what they do at a record pace.
24: He says eliminating about 500 million gallons of biomass-based diesel demand cut soybean profits by about 22 cents per bushel. The U.S. Trade Representative says China has been following through on its soybean purchase commitments from the U.S.
0: Soybeans, it's something that the Chinese need. It's something that we need to sell.
24: Jamison Greer tells Brownfield he accompanied President Trump on his trip to China in May.
0: He underscored the commitment by China to buy 25 million metric tons. We have seen that the Chinese have been in the market already. They've even purchased about 4 to 5 million tons, even at a time when Brazilian beans were a little cheaper. So that, to me, that's a sign of goodwill on their part.
24: Using enhanced efficiency fertilizers to reduce nitrogen losses, Brownfield's Aaron Anderson has the story.
2: Leanna Nygon, Director of Agronomy and Research at the Fertilizer Institute, says EEFs help farmers better manage crop nutrients. She tells Brownfield, growers should evaluate their current nutrient management plan before selecting a product.
3: Look at your nitrogen rate and your yield. What are you getting bushels-wise for every unit of nitrogen that you're putting down? Once you identify where you think you could optimize the nitrogen cycle, and that is when you can identify what type of EEF product you should use.
2: Nygon says improving nitrogen use efficiency could help farmers maximize the value of their input investment. From Indianapolis, I'm Erin Anderson for Brownfield.
24: Compeer Financial certified appraiser Jeff Jens tells Brownfield farmland values are exploding in east central Wisconsin.
4: My year-end benchmark showed a year-over-year increase of about 25% in cropland values. And if I go year over year in that time frame, we're even probably higher than that.
24: And poultry production was higher last month. The USDA says 4.8 billion pounds of poultry were certified wholesome in July, rising 4% on the year. I'm Mark Dorenkamp with Brownfield Ag News.
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0: I'm Helena McNamee, and it's time for your Connoisseur Media Ag Update. This week, for our weekly check-in with the Iowa State University Extension and Outreach Team, I got to talk with Joseph Lentzine, a farm management specialist. So, Joseph, I would like to start off with the cattle side of things. So, the cattle industry has really just kind of been hit with headline after headline after headline here recently. Give us a rundown of all of the news that has come out and essentially the effects that it's had on the cattle markets.
1: Absolutely. So rumors had been swirling a couple of weeks ago about Tyson potentially closing down their Joslin, Illinois plant. And that on August 13th became abruptly public that they were going to do just that. That came in the same week that they had a scheduled plant closure out in Pennsylvania as well. So that decision sent cash bids considerably lower last week to around $2.26, down about $10 a hundredweight in just a couple of days. As many cattle finished in Iowa, and particularly eastern Iowa, that had been going to Joslin for years. You know, Fed Cattle Auctions in Iowa noticed probably a $15 hundredweight decline from that plant closure news alone just in a week. And to add insult to injury, as we were talking about before the call here, this past Friday it was announced that the U.S. was going to pause tariffs on up to 300,000 metric tons of beef that they plan to import up to that 300,000 metric tons in the next 90 days. So this was a decision that was not so well received by cattle producers. I know I saw a lot of posts from state beef associations and state cattlemen associations that were not too fond of this decision at a time where we do have a lot of other news in this market that's been a little bearish. So considering the Tyson closure, the Mexico border being opened yesterday, what I heard early this morning was that about 700 head were passed through in Arizona. So they're starting small. They're inspecting animal by animal to make sure that they're not carrying the New World screwworm. But with that and the announcement of this, these beef imports, all that news couldn't have come at a worse time. I will say, well, last Friday we did have a cattle on feed report that showed cattle on feed up 1.8%, placements down 11%, which was the lowest July placements number since the cattle on feed report became monthly 30 years ago. It had been quarterly prior. And then marketings were down 7.4% compared to last year.
0: And I know there's some incredibly stressed cattlemen out there that seem to feel like they can't win every time they get a headline like these. So what advice would you give them right now?
1: Yeah, there's going to be, more than likely, there's going to be some losses in the feed yard with cattle that are that have been on feed for some time and are still a ways out from being marketed. I don't know what this market's going to do. I can see it potentially stalling out here a little bit and maybe not continuing to go down, but there's some speculation that it might. The cash trade isn't falling the way the futures is. I know the futures was down quite a bit yesterday. Seems to be a little bit down today. Stay up to date on things. I would say the biggest thing is be smart on purchases, and if there's any risk protection you've used in the past or could utilize now, I would put some time and effort into doing some research there.
0: And switching over to the grains side of it all, we saw the Pro Farmer Crop Tour wrap up last week, and there were a couple of surprising finds that came out of it. Can you kind of go over what that Crop Tour found and its ultimate effect that it's had on the markets so far?
1: Yeah, so Pro Farmer was last week, Monday through Thursday, and then they aired the results 1:30 on Friday. Prior to that, grains had been doing real good on the board. It was kind of the opposite of cattle. There's a little bit of a sigh of relief there and a breath of fresh air for grain farmers. December corn was up 25 cents last week. November beans were up 47. And when Pro Farmer came out with their numbers on Friday, it showed a national corn yield estimate of 173.2 and then 53.3 for soybeans. So just to recap, the August WASDE report had 180.7 on corn and 52.7 on soybeans. And from I tracked the day by day as best I could when they were going through the Corn Belt, and from what I found was the only crop they scouted at higher levels than last year were soybeans in Minnesota. Every other crop in every other state, corn was 100% of the states that they surveyed was lower than last year, and every other state aside from Minnesota, the bean yields were down. So we'll see what the September 11th WASDE report shows. We'll see. I would expect the USDA to decrease their yields from 180.7 and 52.7, maybe not so much on the bean side, but we'll see what they come in with, because there's a lot of talk that in the past, dependent upon what the pro farmer numbers are, the USDA doesn't have a consistent move in their following report. So we'll see what that number comes out to be.
0: And if anyone was interested in getting in contact with a farm management specialist to talk about what we've talked about or anything else agriculture and farm related, how should they go about doing so?
1: Contact your local county office is probably the best way. If you know any of our numbers, that would be the best way. My direct line is going to be 319-284-1014.
0: Again, that was Joseph Lensing, a farm management specialist with the Iowa State University Extension and Outreach. And with this Connoisseur Media Ag Update, I'm Helena McNamee.
2: Be aware of delays and road closures. 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
7: Time to take a look at KGLO Sports as we're coming up on 6:51. Well, the Minnesota Twins last night continuing their series with the Athletics in Sacramento. And a tough one for the Twins last night. Let's get the report from Chris Atterbury.
8: Well, the Twins taking on the Athletics in West Sacramento. It was young Gage Jump, 23-year-old hard-throwing left-hander, versus Taj Bradley. The two of them combined for 20 strikeouts on the night. Bradley was rolling in the second with two quick outs before giving up a double to Alika Williams. Then Carlos Cortez, his eighth home run of the year. It was 2-0 in favor of the Athletics. Twins could do nothing against Gage Jump. Jump was awesome. The only hit he gave up through the first six innings was a pop-up in the middle of the infield that landed right next to the mound with three different A's staring at it, but none of them catching it. Then in the bottom of the sixth inning, two more runs for the Athletics against Bradley. Once again, it started with two outs. Lawrence Butler a single, and then this pitch on the way. And this one's hit high in the air, right center. Buxton loping after it. He's at the warning track. He's at the wall, and that ball is off the wall. Byron rallies it back to the infield. Here comes Butler. The throw from Kreidler to the plate. The tag attempt by Caratini not in time, and Butler just does beat the throw. It's an RBI double, Tommy White. Another two-out run, and it's a 3-0 A's advantage. White scurried home on a Donovan Walton base hit. That made it 4-0. Then the Twins finally got to work in the seventh. A leadoff single from Royce Lewis. Clemens, a fielder's choice, he beat out the back end of the double play. He was safely at first base and scored on a Kalen Culpepper double to get the Twins in the run column. That got Jump out of the game, and that also got Brooks Lee into the batter's box. He doubled, RBI ground out Victor Caratini. It was 4-2 into the bottom of the seventh inning. With two quick outs in the bottom of the seventh, Henry Bolte tripled. Now, he would be stranded at third. That wasn't why it was an important play. Why it was important, he tripled under the glove of Byron Buxton, who, when he bent over to try to field it, kind of seized up a little bit on that hip and had to leave the game with an injury. That bears watching. Twins were unable to overcome that late 4-2 deficit, despite the fact that Taj Bradley threw the first immaculate inning in the history of Minnesota Twins baseball. Twins come up just short. They fall 4-2 to the Athletics on your home for Twins baseball.
7: Well, we'll keep an eye on the news for Byron Buxton, and hopefully that is nothing too serious. As the Twins and, well, let's see, we need to take a look at the standings first before we do anything else, as we have done every morning pretty much since the for the last month or so. The White Sox beat Texas last night 11-7. And Cleveland beat the Angels 8-6, so that didn't help the Twins' situation either in the AL Central race or in the race for the number 3 wild card spot. In the AL Central right now, the White Sox at 69-63. Cleveland's 2.5 back. The Twins are 5.5 back now. Detroit is 7 back for the number 3 wild card spot. Cleveland holds it down right now. Texas is a game behind them. Baltimore's 2.5 back. The Twins, Seattle, and Toronto are all 3 back. And Detroit's 4.5 back in that third wild card spot. Twins and the Athletics wrap up their series tonight in West Sacramento. 7:30 pregame, 8:05 the first pitch here on KGL. Though tomorrow's an off day, the Twins come home, and it's going to be once again these next 2 weeks will be very important when it comes to both the AL Central and the wild card race. This weekend, 3 against Chicago, day games on Saturday and Sunday. Then Monday, Tuesday, Wednesday next week, it's Detroit for 3 games. And then they repeat the same schedule. The Twins will on the road the following week, going to the White Sox and then going to Detroit. And then Cleveland comes to Target Field after that. And once again, this is going to be a tough stretch between now and the end of the season that the Twins definitely need to pick up some victories to stay in the thick of things. Well, high school volleyball last night, many teams their first matches of the season. Clear Lake, the Lions pick up a 3-0 win over Gilbert on the road, 25-15, 25-21, and 26-24. Other 3-0 winners, St. Anne's over Asher Plainfield, North Butler over North McKenzie, Gunner Hatfield Ventura over North Iowa, Belmont Columbia over West Hancock. It was Central Springs 3-1 over West Fork. Minnesota Vikings wide receiver Deshaun Jones was issued a 3-game suspension by the NFL for violating the league's substance abuse policy. The NFL announcement of the punishment did not disclose the nature of the violation. Jones spent each of the past 2 years on Minnesota's practice squad. He went undrafted out of Maryland after totaling 2,040 receiving yards over a 6-year career. 26-year-old was going to have a tough time making the active roster anyway, with Justin Jefferson and Jordan Addison and Juwan Jennings locked into the starting spots, and Ty Felton and Miles Price in line for the backup roles. Well, Iowa junior defensive back Zach Letmer welcomes the chance to make an impact by returning punts. He's earning preseason All-American mentions after registering 3 interceptions and returning 1 for a touchdown last season. He has some big shoes to fill in the return game, replacing the All-American Caden Wiegen.
9: I've kind of been doing it since I was a freshman, like just catching off the jugs every single day. And, you know, I've kind of been the backup the last few years after Wiegen. Like, who wouldn't be the backup behind Wiegen? Like, he's unbelievable. And just kind of been doing it every single day for the past few years and trying to improve on it.
7: Butmer's looking forward to the chance to help on special teams.
9: I would love to go out and get the ball in my hands anytime I have the opportunity. So just trying to help the team in any way possible. And, yeah, I'd love the opportunity to go out and showcase what I can do.
7: After losing a series of close games last season, the Hawkeyes will be looking to take the next step.
9: Anytime you're close with good teams like that, you go back and evaluate, you know, what went wrong and what went right in that game to make it a close game. And you just try to improve on that for the next year. So you kind of use it like, hey, we're in these games, but, you know, that's the standard now. Like, you got to go out and play like that every single week and perform up to that standard.
7: The Hawkeyes will open the season at home on September 5th against Northern Illinois. Of course, it's a game you can hear right here on KGLO, starting with the pregame at 1 o'clock that day. Iowa State's Aiden Flora hopes to be the latest former walk-on to play a major role for the Cyclones. Flora earned all Big 12 honors as a return specialist last season. He's expected to have a larger role at running back for an ISU team that has more than 80 new players.
9: It's definitely something special to hopefully fit in that category when I'm done with my career to kind of be in that little walk-on legacy. That's my goal, and I kind of feel like it's my job to kind of show out for walk-ons just to give them hopes and know that no matter what your label is, that you can still make it no matter what level of football you play at.
7: Flores says Iowa State's new pro style of offense is much different from last year.
9: We were a spread kind of offense last year. We love to run the ball and we love to mix it up as well. Coach says that we'll do whatever we need to win, whether that's 70% passing, 30% running, 70% running, 30% passing. If one's working, he's going to do that. And that's what he said is it's a pro style, but if passing's working, then we're going to pass the ball. If running's working, then we're going to run the ball.
7: Iowa State coach Jimmy Rogers says Flora will still be used in the return game.
9: I love it. I mean, just trying to be on the field as much as I can is what I want to do. And if the team wants me to do that, then that's what I want to do as well. So whatever they want is what I want. And so hopefully I could make some noise on special teams this year.
7: The former Adel DeSoto member and standout says he was surprised how quickly the new roster came together.
9: We got that spring, and then we also got this summer to get closer. But I felt like in a matter of a month that we were connected, and it just felt like that. Everyone knew each other's names. Everyone knew why we wanted to play football and why we came to Iowa State, which I think is a big part of playing with someone, is you got to know their why. And so I think that was a really cool thing to see how connected we got so fast.
7: Cyclones open at home September 5th against Southeast Missouri. And free agent forward and Iowa State alum George Nang has signed a one-year contract with the Golden State Warriors for the league minimum of $3.9 million. The team announced the addition of the 33-year-old veteran Tuesday. He was sidelined last season with both Utah and Memphis, recovering from a left foot injury. Once again, the Twins and the Athletics wrap things up with their series tonight. 7:30 pregame, 8:05 the first pitch here on the KGLO. Coming up on the KGLO Morning Program, the KGLO Morning News at 7:05 after ABC News here at the top of the hour. We'll see if we can check in with Pete Helmstead with the Iowa Department of Transportation coming up just after 7:30, and then it's the Greater Mason City Chamber of Commerce via our guest program at 8:30 this morning, where we'll talk with Ryan Tostenson, the owner of Snapcash. We'll tell you more about his business. That's it just after 8:30 here this morning on KGLO Mason City.
5: From ABC News, I'm Wayne Cabot. It's what Dolly might have wanted. Instead of a day of mourning, Dollywood in Tennessee is open for business today as we pay tribute to someone who affected us in ways we might not have realized.
10: Even if Dolly Parton the musician never reached you, Dolly Parton the humanitarian probably did. For decades, she used her fame and fortune to give back. In 1988, she started the Dollywood Foundation with a mission to inspire children in her home county of Sevier, Tennessee.
11: Won't you help me? All of you help me. I think I can. I think I can.
10: The foundation, later expanding its reach through initiatives like the Imagination Library, inspired by her father, who could not read or write.
11: ABC's Hannah Batta. Dolly's publicist says it was a brief fight with cancer that claimed her life at 80. New concerns about measles after the first reported measles-related deaths of the year in the U.S. Governor Josh Shapiro of Pennsylvania has had it with the top federal health official. Here's ABC's Lionel Moise.
12: A new call for Health Secretary RFK Jr. to resign as a measles outbreak turns deadly, with two deaths now reported in Pennsylvania, the first measles deaths in the U.S. this year and the first in Pennsylvania in three decades. Both people were unvaccinated.
11: To South Carolina.
13: I continue to miss Lindsay every day, and there is still a big hole in my heart.
11: Darlene Graham, who was appointed to her brother's seat following his death, the winner of last night's Republican primary, defeating Congressman Ralph Norman, who seemed shocked.

0: Admitting he didn't prepare a concession speech.
1: I couldn't have done anything different. I really could not have worked any harder, all of us.
0: He said it just could not compete with the $8 million spent against him. Darlene Graham will be facing Democratic nominee and pediatrician Annie Andrews in November in the general election in South Carolina. You're listening to ABC News.
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0: It got to 115 in Phoenix yesterday. Today's forecast, 116. Scientists say the heat from California across to Louisiana is dangerous for 60 million people today. The valleys in SoCal will be about 110 all week. That's a high risk for fire. A big one in Texas just got bigger. The Ross Fire has grown from 50,000 acres to 80,000 overnight. Mostly out of control, just 12% contained west of Fort Worth. ABC's Sophie Flay says a fire on the Nevada-California line is still too dangerous for many evacuees to return home.
9: About 23,000 people are still evacuated because of a wildfire near Reno, Nevada. Nearly 50 homes have been destroyed there.
0: That Hawk Fire also mostly uncontained, 15,000 acres scorched. The murders of four adults and four children Sunday by a relative who was told to move out of the home is rocking Billings, Montana. Assistant Chief Sean Mayo.
10: Community of Billings and the local neighborhoods are in shock and many may want to help. Please allow the family time and space to process this horrific event.
0: The killer, not yet identified, took his own life, opening fire on and then setting fire to the residence. Bill Gates is out today with an essay on AI, calling for new taxes and bans, worried that AI is escaping its creators and making recipes for bioweapons. I'm Wayne Cabot, ABC News.
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12: -59 degrees under a clear sky. Good morning. Here's a look at local news on the KGLO Morning News. So the KGLO Newsroom, I'm Bob Fisher reporting. 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In the news this morning, a measles outbreak in southern Iowa has local health officials concerned that it may spread into north central Iowa. The Iowa Department of Health and Human Services says as of Monday, 17 confirmed cases of measles have been identified in 2026 with evidence of person-to-person spread. Dr. Annalisa Hopperman is a health officer for the Sargento County Board of Health and says if you've not been vaccinated for measles, you should consider doing so.
13: If you haven't been vaccinated and you are exposed to measles, there's about a 90% chance that you're going to get it. So super important right now, if you haven't been vaccinated or if you are thinking that you have a child that hasn't been vaccinated, maybe you've decided to delay vaccines, but you want to, you know, at least get that MMR or even do the MMR early, talk to your provider about getting that done.
12: Sargento County Department of Public Health Disease Prevention Specialist Jenny Stiles says measles is very contagious and you won't know right away that you have it.
8: And the one thing we worry about is people are contagious for up to 4 days before they even show any symptoms.

0: that we're studying. But really the message here is that we need to prevent the measles. We've done such a good job until the recent time. This was eradicated in the U.S., and I think we can get there again.
1: Dell says the change of the generations has possibly factored into a higher number of people not being vaccinated for the measles.
2: It's been eradicated for so many years that I think what happens is people don't hear about it and they don't see it. It's kind of like when we talk with parents about, you know, the importance of back to school vaccines, and they say, well, there's not polio. Well, there's a reason there's not polio, and that's because we've gotten rid of it with vaccinations. So I think just education, you know, making sure that people do know that vaccines are very safe and they're a safe way to keep our communities safe from disease.
1: Now, for the latest information on the measles in Iowa, head to the story at KGLOAM.com. Ottawa Springs man was taken into custody on kidnapping and sexual abuse charges late last week after fleeing law enforcement and being tracked down by a police dog. 39-year-old Shane McRoberts is accused of holding a person against their will at a rural Ottawa Springs home on July 19th. Criminal complaints state the victim tried leaving on two separate occasions. McRoberts is accused of destroying the victim's phone so they could not contact anyone. He was also accused of sexually assaulting the victim in the early morning hours of July 20th. The victim told authorities that they went to Mason City and stopped at several residences where they were able to finally ask someone for help. McRoberts was taken into custody late last week after he fled from a Sirgo County deputy and was tracked down by the Floyd County Sheriff's Office K-9 unit. McRoberts is charged with third-degree kidnapping and third-degree sexual abuse, both Class C felonies, punishable by up to 10 years in prison, as well as two counts of domestic abuse assault, each a Class D felony. His preliminary hearing is scheduled for August 31st in Floyd County District Court. A Clarion man accused of multiple counts of sexual abuse has entered an all-free plea in the case. 24-year-old Herbert Gomez was charged with two counts of secondary sexual abuse, a Class B felony, one count of third-degree sexual abuse, one count of lascivious acts with a child, each a Class C felony, and two counts of incest, a Class D felony. Criminal complaints filed in Wright County District Court state that Gomez sexually assaulted an Eagle Grove woman multiple times over a two-and-a-half-year span, the most recent assault taking place in September 2024. Gomez is also accused of multiple instances of child sexual abuse in Eagle Grove in 2016. Gomez has now entered Alford pleas as part of a plea agreement to one count of third-degree sexual abuse and one count of lascivious acts of the child. With an Alford plea, a person does not admit guilt but acknowledges there's enough evidence for a likely conviction. He's scheduled to be sentenced on October 14th in Wright County District Court. Rural bank executives in Iowa and nine surrounding states surveyed monthly by Creighton University see economic improvement in August compared to July. Creighton's Rural Main Street Index for Iowa advanced nearly 5 points, but the Iowa Bank CEOs surveyed indicated a slight downturn in hiring and a drop in farmland prices in August compared to July. Creighton economist Ernie Goss says corn and soybean prices are improving, which is lifting the rural economy.
3: Grain prices, they've moved a bit higher and still not where we'd like to see them, or at least I'd like to see them in the farm. And the ranchers and farmers would like to see them, but still up. Now we're getting, of course, some threatening news, of course, on the livestock front.
1: Cattle prices have fallen after President Trump announced to allow more beef imports for 90 days to produce ground beef at a discounted price for consumers.
3: That's going to have a negative effect on the ranchers out there and the farmers. And also, we've got beef coming across, cattle coming across the southern border from Mexico. So that's also going to push livestock prices, or certainly beef prices, down.
1: Early 2025, the USDA imposed a ban on live cattle imports from Mexico due to concerns about a deadly parasite called the New World Screwworm. The agency lifted that embargo last week. Cost says so far this year, exports of Iowa livestock and agricultural goods are up more than 6%. Ag exports from Iowa to Japan are up 24.5% compared to 2025. Well, the prices Iowans pay for gasoline and groceries are already sky high, but new tariffs on goods coming from Canada will push costs still higher on everything from alcohol to auto parts to lumber. Iowa Senator Chuck Grassley says with the trade talks collapsing over the weekend, Canada responded to President Trump's threats with a dollar-for-dollar duty on U.S. goods. The talks fell apart Friday night, and those tariffs took effect on Saturday.
4: Our nation's economies support each other through key industries, particularly agriculture and critical minerals.
1: Grassley says the president imposed a 50% tariff on some $28 billion worth of Canadian goods. And Grassley laments how the 2020 free trade deal, the U.S.-Mexico-Canada agreement, is being left behind.
4: Well, I appreciate President Trump's willingness to take bold action to support U.S. producers

0: I'm hopeful negotiations will move forward very swiftly and that these tariffs will soon be lifted.
1: Now, President Trump used harsh language at his Truth Social post on Monday, saying, quote, "The USA will always be far bigger, richer, and stronger than Canada. Someone should get these clowns to fall in line, or the consequences for Canada will be far worse," end of quote. Grassley says this tactic could be harmful in multiple ways.
0: Driving a wedge between the United States and Canada pushes our allies into the arms of countries like China, which exposes our nation to further economic and national security vulnerabilities.
1: Reports show Iowa businesses ship more products to Canada than anywhere else. Iowa exports nearly $5 billion worth of goods to Canada each year, while Iowa imports more than $3 billion in goods from Canada. Mexico is Iowa's second largest trading partner. KGLO News Time is approaching 7:14. 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
1: Guys, 59 degrees as the KGLO Morning News continues here on your hometown news station, AM 1300 KGLO. The median price for an Iowa home sold in July climbed to $280,000, nearly 11% higher than the same month a year ago. O.K. Henderson with more.
5: Data from the Iowa Association of Realtors shows the number of closed home sales dropped 16% from June to July, while the number of single-family homes listed for sale continues to climb. More than 9,600 homes were on the market in July. That is 9% more than were on the market in July of last year. Radio Iowa, I'm O.K. Henderson.
1: Federal agencies report sales of newly built single-family homes in the United States declined by 10.5% last month. The drop in the Midwest was 6.4% from June to July. Cycling is good for your health and the Iowa economy, according to a new impact study from the Iowa Bicycle Coalition. Matt Berkey is a spokesman for the Coralville-based organization and says the state's bike trails have steadily grown to connect more urban centers and rural communities over the past decade.
6: We found that recreational riding and bike commuting in Iowa generates over $1 billion for Iowa's economy, and almost 1 million Iowans ride a bike annually.
1: Berkey says that's great for the state, in addition to bike tourists who come to Iowa and spend money. Ricky told Linn County supervisors this week that bike trails can be a lifeline for retailers and restaurants in rural communities.
6: The town of Ely always comes to mind. I remember when I moved to Iowa 15 years ago, Ely was a pretty small town, not a lot going on. And when we got that trail connecting for a safe way to bike from Solon to Ely to Cedar Rapids, that trail usage picked up a lot, and you've seen the growth of Ely in the last 10 years.
1: Study also found that people who ride are less likely to have poor mental health, certain cancers, or diabetes than people who never hop on a bike. Libertarians running for governor and for the U.S. House have asked a judge to intervene so their names may appear on the November ballot. The Iowa Secretary of State says the Libertarian Party did not properly nominate replacement candidates in those two races. Libertarian

0: And Jake Curt is an attorney from Urbandale and is hoping to get cleared to run against Republican Congressman Zach Nunn and Democrat Sarah Trungariot in the 3rd District.
1: When you limit it to just Democrats and Republicans, it gives you a false choice and a false idea or premise that there's only two solutions.
0: Republicans successfully challenged Marco Battaglia's paperwork to be on the Libertarian candidate in the 3rd Congressional District, arguing he should be running under his legal name, Mark Anderson. A judge is expected to rule by the end of this week if Hurd will be able to run in the district instead.
1: It shouldn't be that tough to let the people of Iowa choose. There's a lot of close races, allegedly, this year, and Republicans don't want Iowans to have any other option.
0: Hurd says blocking third-party candidates from the ballot preserves a failing two-party system.
1: When you vote for the person that has a D or an R next to their name, you're voting for the D or R. You're not voting for that candidate. The candidate is merely the vessel by which the Democrat or Republican Party gets in control.
0: Nicholas Gluba is a libertarian who collected over 8,000 petition signatures to run for governor this year. Is also challenging his removal from the ballot. Gluba's original running mate was disqualified due to missed paperwork, and libertarians been online earlier this month to nominate another person for lieutenant governor.
2: We have faced huge, huge issues in the state of Iowa where one party has decided we don't like those guys. We need to do everything we possibly can to keep them off the ballot.
0: Gluba and Hurd made their comments during speeches at the Des Moines Register's political soapbox during the state fair. Two other libertarian candidates have qualified for the November election. Greene County Attorney Thomas Lane is running for the U.S. Senate. Rick Stewart of Cedar Rapids is running for Iowa's 2nd Congressional District seat. And Iowans are being warned about a rising number of fake employment scams. Better Business Bureau spokeswoman Kisha Duncan says con artists are especially targeting college students and young adults who are looking for work.
3: If you take a job, the next thing they want to know is what's your bank account number and routing number so that they can pay you. Well, once they've got that information, they've got everything they need to not only take your money but steal your identity.
0: She reminds job seekers to do some research on the prospective employer. Duncan says scammers will often go after young adults because of their lack of life experience, assuming that they can be easily duped.
3: The two times when you are really vulnerable with the amount of information you're providing is when you rent an apartment and when you apply for a job.
0: Many of these crooks will turn to places like Facebook, TikTok, and Instagram to find their victims.
3: Scammers are definitely using social media platforms more frequently for all kinds of scams, whether it's investment cryptocurrency, romance scams, online purchase scams still come in at number 3. Employment scams have moved up to number 2. And social media is where they go.
0: She reminds young adults to closely guard their personal financial information and passwords. Duncan also recommends they get in the habit of shredding their financial statements. ...720 here at KGLO as we take a look at the weather situation for the next 7 days. As skies will be fair the next few days, might see some slight chances for showers and some thunderstorms moving the forecast late Friday night, actually overnight from Friday night to Saturday morning and into the day on Saturday will be our best chances for precipitation, but we'll see some lingering chances from Saturday all the way through, in fact, Tuesday. Some slight chances, but here for the first couple of days or the next couple of days, we should see some good weather here in North Central Iowa. Your KGLO weather, sunny today with a high of 80, northwest winds at 10 to 15. Mostly clear tonight, 57 for a low, northwest winds at 5 to 10. Sunny tomorrow with a high of 81, winds out of the northwest at 5 to 10. Thursday nights, a clear sky, a low of 53, north winds at around 5. On Friday, sunny with a high of 83, southwest winds at around 5. Friday night, partly cloudy skies, a chance for some scattered showers, but that chance, looking hour by hour, that will be during the overnight hours, a low of 64, south winds at 8 to 15, shouldn't affect any of the football games on Friday night. Saturday, a 50-50 chance for scattered storms, otherwise cloudy, a high of 84. Saturday night, partly cloudy, a chance for scattered storms, a low of 70, about a 25% chance. Sunday, partly cloudy, about a 25% chance of scattered storms, a high up to 89. Sunday night, slight chance for scattered storms, otherwise partly cloudy, a low of 69. Monday, partly cloudy, with a high of 86. Monday night, 30% chance of scattered storms, otherwise partly cloudy, a low of 64. That 30% chance of scattered showers continues on Tuesday, partly mostly cloudy, otherwise with a high of 85. Record high for this state in Mason City is 96, set back in 1955. The record low, 38, set back in 1934. Normal high for this time of the year, 79. The normal low is 56. We were right on the normal yesterday, hitting 79 degrees during the 5 o'clock hour yesterday evening. Overnight low in Mason City was 59. And no precipitation in the past 24 hours. Bump the date. We're about an inch and four-tenths behind normal if you look at normal precipitation for August up to August 25th. Since June 1st, we are about three-quarters of an inch behind normal. Since January 1st, we're still about 5.2 inches below the normal. Sunrise this morning was at 6:31. Sunset tonight at 7:58. Last night was our last sunset of 8 o'clock or later. Well, looking around north central Iowa at this hour and some temperatures beyond as well, as we have fair skies across the area this morning and temperatures hovering right around the upper 50s to the lower 60s. It is 57 in Clarion, 59 in Algona and Esterville, 60 in Fort Dodge and Iowa Falls, some other spots around the region. Albert Lea is checking in at 61. Austin is in at 62 this hour. Forest City at 55. Fairmont at 63. Waterloo is checking in at 61 degrees. Here in Mason City, we have the west wind at 8 miles per hour. The relative humidity is at 93%. The barometric pressure is on the rise at an even 30 inches. We have a clear sky at Radio Park this hour. We're at our overnight low of 59. 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For the KGLO Newsroom and the KGLO Morning News, I'm Bob Fisher reporting. We're at 7:24. We're coming up on 7:24 here at KGLO. Coming up in just about 7 or 8 minutes or so, Pete Helmstead with the Iowa Department of Transportation will join us for our weekly conversation about get us up to date on all the road construction around the area on some projects. Later on this hour, we'll have the bottom line report from Mark Oppold as well as the Iowa Almanac from Jeff Stein. We'll get our history lesson for the day then. Sports at about 7:50, and then we'll have, of course, go through the news at 8 o'clock, local news at 8:05, funeral announcements and weather coming up after that. And then at just after 8:30 this morning, it's the Greater Mason City Chamber of Commerce Be Our Guest program, as we'll be talking with Ryan Tostenson of Snapcash. It's a local-owned media digitization company that helps maybe you preserve some of those irreplaceable memories that are on the standard type of audio recordings, photos, and whatnot. So we'll talk more about that with him just after 8:30 on the Greater Mason City Chamber of Commerce Be Our Guest program right here on your hometown news station, AM 1300, KGLO at 7:25.
4: And to the pros, don't plan on coming back. Good morning, I'm Jay Reynolds. College conferences hastily putting provisions in place now to keep athletes from returning to college once they've left. The Big Ten first out of the gate yesterday with the provision barring football players from coming back from the pro ranks. SEC following suit, taking a step further, adding basketball to the prohibition and giving Commissioner Greg Sankey authority to enforce it, quote, with penalties.
5: The fact that the Big Ten and the SEC were unanimous on this is really important because you have conference leaders whose own head coaches are trying to do this say, you can't.
4: ESPN's Heather Dinich. Other conferences expected to follow suit. Baseball, Diamondbacks rally for a 5-4 walk-off win over the Cubs last night. Arizona trailing the Padres by a game for the final wild card spot in the National League. Padres are shut out by the Pirates, 1-0. Paul Skenes, 3-hit ball over 6 innings. Tyler Glass now returns for the Dodgers, allows 3 in the first. LA winds up losing in Atlanta, 4-3. Mets, 3-2 over the Brewers in 10. Milwaukee still leads the Dodgers for the best record in the National League. In the American League, Yankees, Red Sox holding the top two wild card spots. New York falling to the Astros 9-7. Most runs the Yankees have allowed in over 3 weeks. Boston beats the Marlins in 11. Jaron Duran homering with the bases loaded.
6: A slam for Duran! And the Red Sox lead it 7-3 in the 11th!
4: WEEI with the call. Boston now a season-high 14 games over 500 after being a season-worst 14 games under 500 on June 24th. Cleveland beats the Angels 8-6-10. They still hold the third wild card spot in the American League. Rangers a game behind after falling to the White Sox. Texas also a half game behind the Astros in the AL West. WNBA Wings with an 18-point win over Portland. Dallas clinching the final playoff spot.
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9: These are your political insights from ABC News. Keeping it in the family, Senator Darlene Graham has won the special Republican primary runoff election for South Carolina's U.S. Senate seat, setting her up to take her late brother Lindsey Graham's spot on the ballot in the upcoming general election. Darlene Graham, emotional.
10: Thank you, Lindsey, for your service to South Carolina and to this country. It's just not the same without you here.
9: Her opponent, Ralph Norman, was caught off guard.
11: I did not prepare a concession speech, I'll tell you. That was not in the cards. But, you know, you when you sign up, you can win or you can lose. I took that risk.
9: If he can't have his name on it, nobody can have it. That seems to be the message from the Trump Justice Department, which is now threatening to tear down the iconic Kennedy Center if a federal judge doesn't greenlight President Trump's effort to renovate the building and put his own name on the front of it. Wayne Cabot, ABC News.
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13: Hey, everybody, it's Chris Atterbury. Join me alongside Glenn Perkins for our final game from West Sacramento. The Twins and the A's rubber match tonight on the air at 7:30 with an 8:05 first pitch on your home for Twins baseball.
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9: C News, I'm Wayne Cabot. The funeral expected to be small and private for a woman who was larger than life, Dolly Parton, passing away from cancer at the age of 80. ABC's Will Reeve in her home state of Tennessee in Pigeon Forge outside Dollywood.
15: People laying flowers at various places around this region for Dolly, and surely more of that will continue as people continue to pay their respects to the one and only Dolly Parton. She is an icon around the world, but this is what she called home.
9: In a cosmic coincidence, whenever the next tropical storm spins up in the Atlantic, the next name on that list is Dolly. South Carolina Republicans picking a familiar name in the Senate primary runoff, Darlene Graham, winning the nod to run for a full term after the death of her brother, Senator Lindsey Graham. At least 3 Americans are among nearly 400 people missing in massive floods in Nepal. Testimony wraps up today in the trial of the Massachusetts mom accused of killing her 3 children. This is ABC News.
16: Six state pork organizations agree that they can do better together. I'm Mark Hoffel, your bottom line report at midweek, brought to you by Helena. Farm Progress Show opens next Tuesday in Boone, Iowa, and the team at Helena will be there. The new agronomy zone, 6 acres in the southeast corner of the grounds. I'll be at Farm Progress Show and look forward to seeing you at the new agronomy zone with our friends from Helena. Well, no state is going to replace Iowa as the number one pork-producing state, but that doesn't mean that they can't get together as smaller states, and they're doing that in the southeast to better serve their members. State pork organizations from Kentucky, Tennessee, Mississippi.

0: Mississippi, Alabama, Georgia, and Florida have approved formation of the Southeast Pork Alliance. It's a partnership to strengthen producers in the Southeast through shared resources. Officials say each state organization will remain independent with their own board of directors. This is the Bottom Line Report. October lean hog futures trying to hold important support levels from last week around that $80 level or risk the 52-week low from mid-June, 79.77. That's our bottom line at midweek. I'm Mark Oppold, wishing you a profitable day.
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0: Well, I thought maybe this was an appropriate way for us to start out our conversation with Pete Helmstead with the Iowa Department of Transportation, because we've always been stumbling out of bed and getting a little bit of ambition to get to our workplaces this early. So, good morning.
1: Good morning, and that was perfect, Bob. It made me smile.
0: Well, I'm going to sound redundant with all the newscasts that we've had on last 18 to 24 hours. Someone that definitely was the American dream, because the situation that Dolly came into the world in, and poverty and whatnot, and she wanted to be a star, and she definitely made made an impact on all of us, I think.
1: Yeah, it's so impressive, and it's too bad that you start hearing these things a lot of times after people have passed. But I heard this morning, I didn't realize that every employee at Dollywood, whether you were part-time or full-time, she paid for your college tuition.
0: Wow.
1: Every single employee. And you didn't have to be a country music fan to know who Dolly Parton was or to appreciate her. And her sense of humor was just incredible. I heard a clip of when she was on the Kelly and I think it was Michael Strahan at that time show. And they did some random just questions. Holy crap, she was funny. And she didn't know the questions that they were coming. And this was all, impromptu. And if you can, I haven't tried to Google it. I want to find it again to listen to it again. But I try to Google that. It's definitely worth a listen.
0: And there's been so many clips that I've ran into in the last 18 hours where she's made talk show appearances or just, in a normal appearance, whenever the media's been with her. Once again, I can't say enough about the impact that Dolly Parton has had on all of us. And of course, when you and I were growing up, way back when, that song mm-hmm. was obviously not only popular on the country charts, it was, on two or three other charts, it was number one. So,
1: and then, of course, the movie
0: had come out when we were growing
1: right.
0: up as well.
1: Yeah, I heard another one. I heard on the way to work today that it hit number one, I believe, on the country and the pop charts at the same time. So it's one of those things where obviously you're sad that she's no longer here, but you can really, really have a lot to celebrate because of what she did and what she left behind.
0: Well, let's get down to business, talking about highways around North Central Iowa, maybe a little beyond, and I suppose first things first, we probably should get an update on the two highway projects around Mason City.
1: Highway 65 in Mason City, we did get open to just past 24th last Friday, so that's good news. Again, shows another box to be checked that you're moving forward. All the underground work is complete, and we hope to have the mainline paving done in a couple weeks. Now, you still have a lot of work with the sidewalks and the curb and gutter and the street lights and everything like that, but we hopefully will have the main line paving done in a couple weeks. Iowa 122 between Pierce and Monroe. They've got the mast arms up for the signals that we've been waiting on. I saw them running wires yesterday. I don't have a exact date on when they will be functioning, but we're getting close. And the other good thing, they started doing main line paving on that project yesterday as well. So just a reminder too, a week ago Monday, Pierce, the south half of Pierce closed. You can still use the north half and you can still travel east and west through there, but seems to be working well. So those are a couple of kind of big milestones in that project as you're moving on to the next stage.
0: That's good. It definitely sounds like things on time with both those.
1: Yep, things are going well, moving ahead. And as we mentioned, those are projects just like the last couple of years. You see this progress, everybody gets excited, which we should, but we're still looking into November before those are opened up. But again, we're on track to make that happen.
0: Interstate 35 to the south of Mason City, that project's been going on, obviously, and get us up to date on that.
1: Yeah, we're hoping, I believe we're done with all the mainline paving, and we're hoping to be out of head-to-head right around Labor Day, either right before or right after. So that's just, a week and a half or so. There'll still be some inside lane closures while they do some work in the median and things like that. But the northbound ramp to Sheffield will be opening up at that time as well. So hopefully in a week we'll have more of a exact date on that one. So it's, again, getting to the point where we can at least get traffic on either side of the roadway.
0: And the schedule of that one didn't seem to be any, obstacles to that for the most part, right?
1: Yeah, we had, it was a week and a half ago or so when we got the rain, and that kind of slowed things down a little bit. But they've made good progress and picked up where the left off before the rain, and have gotten us to where we're at. And like I said, hopefully within a week we'll have a better target date of when that'll open back up.
0: What else do we have going on around the area?
1: The resurfacing project on Highway 9 up by Osage from 218 to Riceville. They've got probably a day or two left for the intermediate lift of asphalt, which is the second layer. This one will have three layers of asphalt. Then they will start with the final layer, which is the surface lift. That'll take a couple weeks. They should hopefully be done with the paving by mid to late September. Again, there's still work on the shoulders and things like that, but as far as the main paving, hopefully by mid-September they'll have that wrapped up. The project in Charles City, where we went from US 218 or / 18 from the avenue north into town, we will hopefully be doing the final grooving and paint either later this week or next week, depending on when the contractor can get in there. That asphalt had to cure a couple weeks before they would come in and groove it and put down the paint. The bridge over I-35 at the Birchnell exit, traffic switched on that one last week, so we're halfway done. Hopefully seeing this one done by late September. And then on north up on Interstate, just starting where we left off with the asphalt resurfacing up by the casino, working south, we're going to do some microsurfacing down there. They will hopefully be up there by sometime next week, and that should be completed by October, early October.
0: Well, it sounds like things just moving along very well. And, of course, we'll start to you talked before we went on the air that we're both getting excited for football season. For those Hawkeye and Cyclone and you and I fans, are there any major projects that are going on between here and those destination sites at all? Or not really?
1: Wow, you're testing me, Bob, out of my district.
0: I will save that question to next week then.
1: I can say on I-35, by the time the Cyclones have their first game, we should be in good shape with the project around Sheffield.
0: Right.
1: As far as south of there, I will do some checking, and I will also encourage everyone to use 511ia.org. Thanks for setting me up.
0: You bet, no problem. I'm always here to lob the softball for you.
1: It's perfect. And then as far as going down to Cedar Falls or to Iowa City, we do have the project that is in the Janesville area. So it's a great one to bring up that is head-to-head traffic. And we will be hopefully making a traffic switch down there sometime in mid-September, maybe late September. So that is one to be aware of going to Cedar Falls or to Iowa City. And I think that sums it up in our district. There might be still some work going on 218 and Waterloo as far as a resurfacing project. But that shouldn't be too bad because that's just a lane closure. In our district, I think those are the big ones. And like you said, that's right around the corner. And it is also, like I said, a very, very good opportunity to promote 511ia.org. So you do know what to expect and what you might have to travel through.
0: Pete, as always, we appreciate it. We will check in next week.
1: Sounds great. Thanks, Bob.
0: All righty. Pete Olmstead with the Iowa Department of Transportation here on your hometown news station, AM 1300 KGLO. As we are at 7:43, and we will take a look at history with the Iowa Almanac coming up next.
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8: A bungling, hacking job. 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
8: Anna Weiss was a 20-year-old housekeeper for rural families in Tama County. Annie, as she was known, was the daughter of German immigrant farmers and was described as tall and beautiful, charming, and stealing the hearts of many of the local men. On August 26, 1893, after she had finished dinner chores for her employers, the Russies, she left their residence to visit friends nearby. She walked the 1 mile distance, leaving the Russie farm around 7 p.m. 3 hours later, she started the return trip, but never made it back. Henry Russie was helping his invalid wife Rebecca to bed when they heard a scream. Rebecca recognized the voice as Annie's. What they found a quarter mile away was a gruesome sight. Annie was lying on her back in a ditch, her legs bent at her sides. There were 3 pools of blood nearby, along with a maple wood club which had been broken. Annie's throat had been slit, and there were open, gaping wounds in her chest. Suspicion focused on a local barber whose affection Annie had spurned, but he had an alibi. Investigators then believed it was a woman who committed the crime, with one stating, "None but a frenzied woman could do such a bungling, hacking job." A neighbor woman, Emily Bennett, was arrested.

0: and tried for the murder. The motive was Emily's belief that Annie was a bad influence on her son, Arthur. After a trial that saw a week of deliberations with no verdict, a second trial was held. After a fourth ballot, Emily Bennett was found not guilty. Annie Weiss's killer has never been brought to justice. Townspeople pooled money for a tombstone for the murdered woman, including the phrase, "Vengeance is mine, saith the Lord." The brutal murder happened on this date in 1893. And that's Iowa Almanac for August 26th. More online at iowaalmanac.com. Until tomorrow, I'm Jeff Stein.
1: Thanks, Jeff. 748 here at KGLO. We are at 59 degrees under a sunny sky, looking for a high of 80 today, 57 for a low tonight, mostly clear. Sunny tomorrow with a high of 81, sunny on Friday with a high of 83. Might see some overnight showers, a slight chance overnight Friday night into Saturday. 50-50 chance of scattered showers and storms on Saturday with a high of 84. Fair and 59 here at KGLO. Sports is next.
2: Be aware of delays and road closures. 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
1: 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The Minnesota Twins and the Athletics, game two of their series of West Sacramento last night. And the Twins drop a tough one, and that has an impact on where they sit in the standings this morning. Chris Atterbury with more.
9: Well, the Twins taking on the Athletics in West Sacramento. It was young Gage Jump, 23-year-old hard-throwing left-hander, versus Taj Bradley. The two of them combined for 20 strikeouts on the night. Bradley was rolling in the second with two quick outs before giving up a double to Alika Williams. Then Carlos Cortez, his eighth home run of the year. It was 2-0 in favor of the Athletics. Twins could do nothing against Gage Jump. Jump was awesome. The only hit he gave up through the first six innings was a pop-up in the middle of the infield that landed right next to the mound with three different A's staring at it, but none of them catching it. Then in the bottom of the sixth inning, two more runs for the Athletics against Bradley. Once again, it started with two outs. Lawrence Butler a single, and then this pitch on the way. And this one's hit high in the air right center. Buxton loping after it. He's at the warning track. He's at the wall, and that ball is off the wall. Byron rallies it back to the infield. Here comes Butler. The throw from Kreidler to the plate. The tag attempt by Caratini not in time, and Butler just does beat the throw. It's an RBI double, Tommy White. Another two-out run. And it's a 3-0 A's advantage. White scurried home on a Donovan Walton base hit. That made it 4-0. Then the Twins finally got to work in the seventh. A leadoff single from Royce Lewis. Clemens, a fielder's choice. He beat out the back end of the double play. He was safely at first base and scored on a Kalen Culpepper double to get the Twins in the run column. That got Jump out of the game, and that also got Brooks Lee into the batter's box. He doubled, RBI ground out Victor Caratini. It was 4-2 into the bottom of the seventh inning. With two quick outs in the bottom of the seventh, Henry Bolte tripled. Now, he would be stranded at third. That wasn't why it was an important play. Why it was important, he tripled under the glove of Byron Buxton, who, when he bent over to try to field it, kind of seized up a little bit on that hip and had to leave the game with an injury. That bears watching. Twins were unable to overcome that late 4-2 deficit, despite the fact that Taj Bradley threw the first immaculate inning in the history of Minnesota Twins baseball. Twins come up just short. They fall 4-2 to the Athletics on your home for Twins baseball.
1: Hard to imagine the first immaculate inning with nine pitches, nine strikes, three strikeouts, but the Twins falling there. The White Sox beat Texas last night 11-7. Cleveland beat the Angels 8-6, so that didn't help the Twins at all. The White Sox now at 69-63, leading the AL Central. Cleveland is 2.5 back. The Twins now 5.5 back. Detroit 7 back. When you look at the wild card race for that number 3 spot in the wild card, Cleveland leads. Texas is a game behind. Baltimore's 2.5 behind. The Twins, Seattle, and Toronto all 3 behind. And Detroit's 4.5 behind. Series concludes tonight at a little bit earlier start tonight. 7:30 the pregame. 8:05 the first pitch here on KGLO. Thursday is an off day, and then an important stretch on the calendar for the Twins. They host the White Sox this weekend, and then Detroit the first 3 days next week. They're off Thursday, and then they repeat those same three-game series on the road at the White Sox and at Detroit, and then the Twins come home for Cleveland. So an important two-and-a-half-week stretch here for the Twins. And that could either make him or break him in the standings. High school volleyball last night, Clear Lake swept Gilbert in their season opener, 25-15, 21, and 26-24. Other 3-0 winners, Sedans over Nashua Plainfield, North Butler over North McKenzie, Garner Hayfield Ventura over North Iowa, Belmont Columbia over West Hancock. It was Central Springs 3-1 to winners over West Forest. Minnesota Vikings wide receiver Deshaun Jones was issued a 3-game suspension by the NFL for violating the league's substance abuse policy. NFL's announcement of the punishment did not disclose the nature of the violation. Jones spent each of the past 2 years on the practice squad for Minnesota. He went undrafted out of Maryland after totaling 2,040 receiving yards over a six-year career. The 26-year-old was going to have a tough time making the roster anyway, the active roster, with Justin Jefferson, Jordan Addison, and Juwan Jennings locked into the starting spots, and Ty Felton and Miles Price in line for backup roles. Iowa junior defensive back Zach Lutmer welcomes the chance to make an impact by returning punts. He's earning preseason All-American mentions after registering 3 interceptions and returning 1 for a touchdown last season. He does have some big shoes to fill in the return game, replacing the All-American Caden Wiegen.
10: I've kind of been doing it since I was a freshman, like just catching off the jugs every single day. And, you know, I've kind of been the backup the last few years after Wiegen. Like, who wouldn't be the backup behind Wiegen? Like, he's unbelievable, and just kind of been doing it every single day for the past few years and trying to improve on it.
1: Lumber is looking forward to the chance to help on special teams.
10: I would love to go out and get the ball in my hands anytime I have the opportunity, so just trying to help the team in any way possible, and yeah, I'd love the opportunity to go out and showcase what I can do.
1: And after losing a series of close games last season, the Hawks will be looking to take that next step.
10: Anytime you're close with good teams like that, you go back and evaluate you know, what went wrong and what went right in that game to make it a close game. And you just try to improve on that for the next year. So you kind of use it like hey, we're in these games, but, you know, that's the standard now. Like, you got to go out and play like that every single week and perform up to that standard.
1: Hawks open the season at home on September 5th against Northern Illinois. It's a 1 o'clock pregame show here on KGLO 315 with the kickoff. Iowa State's Aiden Flora hopes to be the latest former walk-on to play a major role for the Cyclones. He earned all Big 12 honors as a return specialist last season. He's expected to have a larger role in the running back spot for an ISU team that has more than 80 new players.
10: It's definitely something special to hopefully fit in that category when I'm done with my career to kind of be in that little walk-on legacy. That's my goal, and I kind of feel like it's my job to kind of show out for walk-ons just to give them hopes and know that no matter what your label is, that you can still make it no matter what level of football you play at.
1: Flores says Iowa State's new pro style of offense is much different than last season.
10: We were a spread kind of offense last year. We love to run the ball and we love to mix it up as well. Coach says that we'll do whatever we need to win, whether that's 70% passing, 30% running, 70% running, 30% passing. If one's working, he's going to do that. And that's what he said is it's a pro style, but if passing's working, then we're going to pass the ball. If running's working, then we're going to run the ball.
1: Iowa State coach Jimmy Rogers says Flora will still be used in the return game.
10: I love it. I mean, just trying to be on the field as much as I can is what I want to do, and if the team wants me to do that, then that's what I want to do as well. So whatever they want is what I want, and so hopefully I could make some noise on special teams this year.
1: The former Adele DeSoto Binburn standout says he was surprised how quickly the new roster came together.
10: We got that spring, and then we also got this summer to get closer. But I felt like in a matter of a month that we were connected, and it just felt like that. Everyone knew each other's names. Everyone knew why we wanted to play football and why we came to Iowa State, which I think is a big part of playing with someone, is you got to know their why. And so I think that was a really cool thing to see how connected we got so fast.
1: Cyclones open at home on September 5th against Southeast Missouri. And free agent forward and Iowa State alum George Nang has signed a one-year contract with the Golden State Warriors for the league minimum of $3.9 million. The team announced the addition of the 33-year-old veteran on Tuesday. He was sidelined last season with both Utah and Memphis, recovering from a left foot injury. Nang appeared in 79 games with three starts during the 2024 and 25 season for Atlanta and Cleveland, averaging just under 10 points, just under 3.5 rebounds, and 1.5 assists over 21.5 minutes. He's played 9 NBA seasons, mostly as a reserve of the Hawks, Cavaliers, 76ers, Jazz, and the Pacers. Again, the Twins wrap up their series in West Sacramento tonight with the Athletics. 7:30 pregame, 8:05 the first pitch here on KGLO tonight. That's a look at KGLO Sports. We have ABC News coming up here at the top of the hour with the KGLO News coming up, local news at 8:05. We'll have funeral announcements of other after that, and coming up at 8:30 this morning, it's the Greater Mason City Chamber of Commerce VR Guest Program. We'll be talking with Ryan Tostenson of Snapcash here on your hometown news station, KGLO Mason City.
11: From ABC News, I'm Wayne Cabot. New raw data just came in this morning about the economy and inflation. ABC's Jim Ryan has the PCE index, the number the Fed uses to gauge prices.
12: The prices paid for a variety of goods and services were up last month slightly, but from a year ago, they surged 3.7%. Strip out volatile food and energy costs, and the year-over-year increase was a softer 3.3%. Both figures were only a little higher than analysts were anticipating.
11: Bill Gates saying today it's time to hit the AI panic button on jobs. An essay on Semaphore outlining some solutions, including government mandates designating certain occupations or services as human reserved, work that would remain in the province of people even if machines can do it more efficiently. Day 21 of the Lindsey Clancy trial, Massachusetts, testimony to conclude today, closing arguments tomorrow. For the mom who tried to get help for what her defense says was postpartum psychosis when she strangled her three young children, the horrific details calling attention to mental health treatment and how to handle criminal cases. Calling attention to many causes, even controversial ones, yet staying in the public's heart all the while. Dolly Parton.
13: Even as she remained deeply rooted in her Southern Christian upbringing, she embraced the LGBTQ plus community, endorsing same-sex marriage. Joking, they should suffer just like the rest of us.
14: I keep saying, well, if you're the fine Christian, that you're You think you are. Why are you judging people?
13: But she stayed out of politics, even turning down the Presidential Medal of Freedom twice.
11: ABC's Hannah Batah. Canadians are saying there's no way they'll go along with President Trump's talk of renaming Lake Ontario Lake America. Patricia Wiseman of Ontario says, quote, I believe the American people love us and we love them, and hopes the trade war will blow over and nations will reunite. 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
3: A chain of events that began 2 hours ago is about to change Kyle's whole world. 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
6: You can see the concern about brain injuries in the faces of some of the parents at kids' football games and in the way games are played now. A new study in the British Medical Journal saying at least 25% of former NFL players who died between 2016 and 2021 had the degenerative brain disease, CTE.
7: It cannot be diagnosed until after death. Injury concerns have already changed the way kids play the game. Many now wear guardian caps, a kind of protective padding on their helmets. And practices now feature far less contact.
6: ABC's Sophie Flay. The Trump administration now threatening to tear down the Kennedy Center. ABC's Jay O'Brien at the Kennedy Center, where the president's name was removed from the building and where Trump now threatens to call in the wrecking ball.
8: That's despite the fact that Congress just last year appropriated more than $250 million for renovations to the Kennedy Center. Lawyers for Democratic Congresswoman Joyce Beatty, who's a member of the center's board, who brought this lawsuit, calling the president's threat here, quote, unconscionable.
6: A state of emergency has been declared in Panama because of El Nino. Authorities saying frequent landslides and flooding require an immediate response. A sudden flood in Nepal has 22 dead, hundreds missing this morning, including at least three American tourists. After so many days in the dark, 2 weeks in fact, power is fully on this morning around Gary, Indiana, according to the utility company. I'm Wayne Cabot, ABC News.
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10: Sunny skies, 63 degrees. Good morning. Here's a look at local news this hour from the KGLO newsroom. I'm Bob Fisher reporting. A measles outbreak in southern Iowa has local health officials concerned that it may spread into north central Iowa. The Iowa Department of Health and Human Services says as of Monday, 17 confirmed cases of measles have been identified in 2026 with evidence of person-to-person spread. Sergrado County Department of Public Health Disease Prevention Specialist Jenny Stiles says measles is very contagious, and you won't know right away if you have it.
11: And the one thing we worry about is people are contagious for up to 4 days before they even show any symptoms themselves. So when they're out in these areas, this virus lingers for 2 hours. So even though they've left the area, it's that virus is still there trying to find its next host.
10: Dr. Annalisa Haberman is the health officer for the Sergrado County Board of Health and says if you've not been vaccinated for measles, you should consider doing so, as there's about a 90% chance that you're going to get it if you've not been vaccinated. Haberman says measles immune amnesia is a process where the measles virus attacks and destroys the body's immune memory cells. She says it wipes out pre-existing antibodies against other viruses and bacteria, leaving a person vulnerable to unrelated secondary infections for months or even years.
12: Yeah, and immune amnesia is where the measles can continue to affect your body's immune system even after the infection has gone away. And it can damage your immune cells even the further away that you get from the infection. So this is actually something new that we're studying. But really the message here is that we need to prevent the measles.

0: first in Floyd County District Court. A Clarion man accused of multiple counts of sexual abuse has entered an offer plea in the case. 24-year-old Herbert Gomez was charged with two counts of secondary sexual abuse, a Class B felony, one count of third-degree sexual abuse, and one count of lascivious acts of the child, each a Class C felony, and two counts of incest, a Class D felony. Criminal complaints filed at Wright County District Court state that Gomez sexually assaulted an Eagle Grove woman multiple times over a two-and-a-half-year span, with the most recent assault taking place in September 2024. Gomez is also accused of multiple instances of child sexual abuse at Eagle Grove in 2016. Gomez has now entered offer pleas as part of a plea agreement to one count of third-degree sexual abuse and one count of lascivious acts of the child. With an offer plea, the person does not admit guilt but acknowledges there's enough evidence for a likely conviction. He's scheduled to be sentenced on October 14th at Wright County District Court. Rural bank executives in Iowa and nine surrounding states surveyed monthly by Creighton University see economic improvement in August compared to July. Creighton's Rural Main Street Index for Iowa advanced nearly 5 points, but the Iowa Bank CEO's survey indicated a slight downturn in hiring and a drop in farmland prices in August compared to July. Creighton economist Ernie Goss says corn and soybean prices are improving, which is lifting the rural economy.
1: Grain prices, they've moved a bit higher and still not where we'd like to see them, or at least I'd like to see them in the farm. And the ranchers and farmers would like to see them, but still up. Now we're getting, of course, some threatening news, of course, on the livestock front.
0: Cattle prices have fallen after President Trump announced to allow more beef imports for 90 days to produce ground beef at a discounted price for consumers. Costs so far this year, exports of Iowa livestock and agricultural goods are up more than 6%. Ag exports from Iowa to Japan are up 24.5% compared to 2025. The prices Iowans pay for gasoline and groceries are already sky high, but new tariffs on goods coming from Canada will push costs still higher on everything from alcohol to auto parts to lumber. Iowa Senator Chuck Grassley says with the trade talks collapsing over the weekend, Canada responded to President Trump's threats with a dollar-for-dollar duty on U.S. goods. Those talks fell apart on Friday night, and those tariffs took effect on Saturday. Grassley says our nation's economies support each other through key industries, particularly agriculture and critical minerals. Grassley says the president imposed a 50% tariff on some $28 billion worth of Canadian goods. And Grassley laments how the 2023 trade deal, the U.S.-Mexico-Canada agreement, is being left behind. Now, Trump used harsh language in his Truth social media post on Monday, saying, quote, "The USA will always be far bigger, richer, and stronger than Canada. Someone should get these clowns to fall in line, or the consequences for Canada will be far worse." Grassley says this tactic could be harmful in multiple ways.
2: Driving a wedge between the United States and Canada pushes our allies into the arms of countries like China, which exposes our nation to further economic and national security vulnerabilities.
0: Reports show Iowa businesses ship more products to Canada than anywhere else. Mexico is Iowa's second largest trading partner. The median price for an Iowa home sold in July climbed to $280,000. It's nearly 11% higher than the same month a year ago. O.K. Henderson with more.
3: Data from the Iowa Association of Realtors shows the number of closed home sales dropped 16% from June to July, while the number of single-family homes listed for sale continues to climb. More than 9,600 homes were on the market in July. That is 9% more than were on the market in July of last year. Radio Iowa, I'm O.K. Henderson.
0: Cycling is good for your health and the Iowa economy. According to a new impact study from the Iowa Bicycle Coalition, Matt Berkey is a spokesman for the Coralville-based organization and says the state's bike trails have steadily grown to connect more urban centers and rural communities over the past decade.
4: We found that recreational riding and bike commuting in Iowa generates over $1 billion for Iowa's economy. And almost 1 million Iowans ride a bike annually.
0: Berkey says that's great for the state, in addition to bike tourists who come to Iowa and spend money. The study also found that people who ride are less likely to have poor mental health, certain cancers, or diabetes than people who never hop on a bike. Libertarians running for governor and for the U.S. House have asked a judge to intervene so their names may appear on the November ballot. The Iowa Secretary of State says the Libertarian Party did not properly nominate replacement candidates in those two races. Libertarian Jake Curt is an attorney from Urbandale and is hoping to get cleared to run against Republican Congressman Zach Nunn and Democrat Sarah Trongariot in the 3rd District.
5: When you limit it to just Democrats and Republicans, it gives you a false choice and a false idea or premise that there's only two solutions.
0: Republicans successfully challenged Marco Battaglia's paperwork to be

0: the Libertarian candidate in the 3rd Congressional District, arguing he should be running under his legal name, Mark Anderson. A judge is expected to rule by the end of this week if Hurd will be able to run in the district instead. Nicholas Gluba is a Libertarian who collected over 8,000 petition signatures to run for governor this year. Is also challenging his removal from the ballot. Gluba's original running mate was disqualified due to his paperwork, and Libertarians met online earlier this month to nominate another person for lieutenant governor.
1: We have faced huge, huge issues in the state of Iowa where one party has decided we don't like those guys. We need to do everything we possibly can to keep them off the ballot.
0: Gluba and Hurd made their comments during speeches at the Des Moines Register's political soapbox at the state fair. Two of their Libertarian candidates have qualified for the November election. Greene County Attorney Thomas Lane is running for the U.S. Senate. Rick Stewart of Cedar Rapids is running in Iowa's 2nd Congressional District. And Iowans are being warned about a rising number of fake employment scams. Better Business Bureau spokeswoman Kisha Duncan says con artists are especially targeting college students and young adults who are looking for work.
2: If you take a job, the next thing they want to know is what's your bank account number and routing number so that they can pay you. Well, once they've got that information, they've got everything they need to not only take your money but steal your identity.
0: She reminds job seekers to do some research on the prospective employer. Duncan says scammers will often go after young adults because of their lack of life experience, assuming they can easily be duped. That's a look at local news this hour. From the KGLO Newsroom, I'm Bob Fisher reporting. A look at funeral announcements and weather comes your way next.
3: Be aware of delays and road closures. 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
0: Here on KGLO, brought to you as a courtesy of Major Erickson Funeral Home in Mason City. Providing families a lasting tribute to someone they've lost, trust Major Erickson Funeral Home, honoring loved ones since 1863. Connor John Birch, age 4 of Esterville, passed away on August 22nd at the Avera Holy Family Hospital in Esterville. Celebration of life will be held Thursday, August 27th at 11 a.m. at the Forest City United Methodist Church. Visitation from 9:30 until the time of the service at the church. Shop Funeral Homes in charge of the arrangements. Mike Creswell of Mason City died on August 22nd. Memorial visitation 5 to 7 on Monday, August 31st at Hogan Berber Moore Colonial Chapel in Mason City. Memorial service will be held at 10 a.m. on Tuesday, September 1st at the funeral home. Brennan Peterson, 83, of Forest City, passed away peacefully on Thursday, August 20th at the Good Samaritan Society in Forest City. Funeral service 11 a.m. Friday at United Methodist Church in Forest City. Visitation on Thursday from 4 to 6 at the Schott Funeral Home in Forest City. Continue 1 hour prior to the service. And Mark Van Lent, 59, Adora Springs, passed away on Monday at his home, surrounded by his family. Funeral service 10:30 Saturday at the Faith Baptist Church in Mason City. Visitation from 5 to 7 on Friday evening at the Major Erickson Funeral Home in Mason City. That's today's look at funeral announcements here on KGLO. Funeral announcements brought to you as a courtesy of Major Erickson Funeral Home in Mason City. A look at weather comes your way next here on KGLO.
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10: A single tick bite can change the way you eat. Experts at the American Medical Association warn that alpha-gal syndrome, an allergy that can develop after a bite from a Lone Star tick, causes the immune system to react to a sugar found in beef, pork, and lamb. Symptoms like hives, stomach pain, nausea, vomiting, diarrhea, or trouble breathing can show up to 2 to 6 hours after a bite. But after weeks or even months, some people suddenly find they're allergic to red meat. And for some, the reaction can be so severe, it becomes life-threatening. If you develop a rash, severe stomach pain, or nausea a few hours after eating red meat, especially if you've had a recent tick bite, tell your doctor. There's no cure for alpha-gal. Treatment focuses on avoiding any foods that trigger symptoms, though some people do improve over time, especially if they avoid more tick bites. The AMA says the best defense is to prevent tick bites in the first place by using insect repellent, wearing long sleeves and pants, and doing a head-to-toe body check after spending time outdoors. With this Medical Minute, I'm Lionel Moyes.
0: KGLO weather. Let's take a look at that here at 8:21. Sunny skies, 63 currently here at Radio Park. We're looking for a high of 80. Under a sunny sky tonight, mostly clear, low 57. These next couple of days should be decent and pretty much right on average for the temperatures, highs and lows each day. 80 today, 57 tonight, 81 for a high tomorrow under a sunny sky. Clear tomorrow night, a low of 53. Sunny Friday with a high of 83. Maybe a scattered shower overnight Friday night. Not looking like it'll impact the football games at all. 64 for a low Friday night. 50-50 chance of scattered storms on Saturday with a high of 84. So Saturday night, a slight chance for scattered storm, otherwise partly cloudy, a low of 70. Sunday and Monday, we get up into the upper 80s with a slight chance of scattered storms on Sunday. Just plain old partly cloudy on Monday. And then Tuesday, slight chance of showers enters back in the forecast with a high of 85. Looking around the area this hour, sunny skies across north central Iowa and west to northwest winds, variable between 3 and 8 miles per hour. Temperatures all in the lower 60s at this hour, it appears. 61 in Hampton It is 62 in Estherville, 63 in Algona and Clarion, as well as in Forest City and Webster City, and Charles City, and 64 in Iowa Falls. Here, Mason City, a west wind at 9. The relative humidity is at 87%, and the barometric pressure is on the rise at 30.01 inches. Sunny skies, 63 here at your hometown news station, AM 1300 KGLR, where we have managing for profit from the Brownfield Network now. And stay tuned just after 8:30. It's our Greater Mason City Chamber of Commerce. 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
1: Helping corn and soybean farmers with earlier disease detection. I'm Erin Anderson, and this is Managing for Profit on Brown Field. A new digital platform could help farmers make more informed management decisions in corn and soybeans. Gary Schaefer, Chief Commercial Officer with Interplant, says CropVoice Whole Farm is another tool to help farmers evaluate fungicide timing.
2: It's a continuation of the successful CropVoice platform that we have launched in soybeans. And so what Whole Farm means is we're now offering fungal disease alerts in corn as well, and really help farmers prioritize workflows, which fields are at highest risk throughout the season, regardless of the crop that's planted.
1: He tells Brownfield the technology uses artificial intelligence to monitor environmental conditions.
2: Every year, there's over $7 billion of yield loss to disease. And we're losing so much more than we ever have because the timing of the applications is off. And so what CropVoice allows a farmer to do is to know in advance which pathogens are at high risk for an infection. And then, of course, with our inner soy and inner corn plants, they actually confirm to us in real time when an infection happens. This allows the farmers to take action at the most critical time to protect yield and save these plants from disease. And in the absence of disease, it allows them not to make an application that would otherwise be unnecessary. We identify specific genes in these plants that respond when the plant is infected. And what we do is we insert and program these plants so that when these genes are triggered, the plants will emit an optical signal, fluorescence, that we're able to detect within hours of the infection happening and weeks before farmers will ever see disease symptoms. So we're able to more precisely pinpoint exactly when a farmer should be taking action to protect their crops. In addition to our plants, we also run a state-of-the-art DNA laboratory where we are collecting tissue samples from across the CropVoice network, the entire region. We process these samples throughout the year to confirm and let farmers know which disease is even present, so farmers can begin to have kind of a heads up or an idea of what diseases are likely to infect or could infect prior to an infection happening. So allows the farmers to begin also starting to think about not just whether they apply, but what needs to be applied for the specific diseases that are impacting their crops.
1: Beginning in 2027, farmers will have year-round access to a live dashboard that provides field-by-field disease risks throughout the season.
2: Farmers don't have to change a single thing from their operation. So it's not a seed treatment. It's not something different they have to plant. It's as simple as enrolling through their local retailer and providing us with the shape files of their fields so we know where they're at and what is planted on them. And we send them alerts, and they receive these via text. We provide these via email. And if a farmer would like, they can connect their John Deere Operations Center to CropVoice and also receive layers of information in their John Deere Operations Center. Farmers will also be able to log in where they can see all of their fields and they can see risk level across their field that is powering the CropVoice network in a really nice visual way.
1: I'm Erin Anderson, and this is Managing for Profit on Brown Fields.
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11: This is a special report from ABC News. I'm Wayne Cabot. In the middle of a trial in California pitting Meta against states across the country over just how addictive social media can be for kids, there's now a new multi-billion dollar settlement. ABC's Jim Ryan.
12: Under the agreement struck this morning, Meta will be forced to make changes to Instagram and Facebook, modifying features that 51 attorneys general had argued were designed to addict young people to those social media platforms. Among the changes, a daily two-hour limit for users under 18 that can be lifted only by a parent. The settlement still needs court approval.
11: Other changes, a ban on displaying likes or reactions to users under 18, a ban on cosmetic filters, default blocks on notifications when kids ought to be sleeping. Under this deal, Meta will have to pay at least $12 billion, maybe as much as $17 billion. Only states not part of this, Texas, New Mexico, and Florida. This is ABC News.
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0: It is time now for the Greater Mason City Chamber of Commerce VR Guest Program here on your hometown news station, AM 1300 KGLO. 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And, of course, this is where we meet some of our business community members. And a lot of the time, it's a new business in our community. Sometimes it's a business that has been a long-time member of our community as well. And just to get everybody up to date on their business. And before we get to our guest today, I just want to talk about something that the Greater Mason City Chamber of Commerce has coming up here. And of course, you know, what makes Mason City a place people that are proud to call home? The Chamber is inviting residents businesses and community organizations to help answer that question at the Community Conversations Pride and Place event. That'll take place Wednesday, September 9th from 4 to 5 at the McNider Art Museum. The interactive conversation.

0: We'll build on the Pride in Place community survey to better understand what makes Mason City special, what residents are proud of, and what they believe can be improved. The survey results will be presented to the group and will serve as the starting point for the conversation about Mason City's identity and future. Participants will have an opportunity to share their own perspectives, hear from others, and help identify themes that can contribute to a community culture statement. So that's the Community Conversations Pride in Place event Wednesday, September 9th, 4 to 5 at the McNider Art Museum here in Mason City. Well, our guest today is Ryan Tostison, the owner of Snap Cash here in Mason City. And Ryan, welcome into the studios. Helps if I turn your microphone on better. Try it again.
1: Thanks so much for
0: there
1: having
0: me. There we go. I had it had the wrong button pushed down. But, well, you know, before we talk about your media digitization company, you know, let's just a little background on you before and leading up into being an owner of this business.
1: Yeah, sure. You know, I love technology as a kid. I was big into computers and radio and things like that. As I was taking things apart, and really kind of a steward of tech. And as I grew older, I worked for a small electronics repair company, which progressed into some radio telecommunications in the military, which also progressed into getting out of the military, getting a degree in information technology. And during that time, with all this technical background, a lot of family members and friends had, you know, passed away and were no longer with us. And I was always tasked as a technical person in our family to say, hey, can you make tribute videos? Can you do these things? And so, of course, I did. And then come to realize that this is actually a much greater need. And I have the technical ability to do it for families. So therein lies where I started Snap Cash.
0: All right. Well, I'll have you pull that a little bit closer to you, that microphone. Just we want to make sure you can be heard perfectly. But, yeah, like you mentioned, you know, and I was kind of going through this, you know, a couple of years ago and going through my parents' house and trying to get that all cleaned out. We find all these things that are in drawers and in the attic and in the basement and every place, every other nook and cranny in a home. And some of those things, and you know, I know you brought in, you know, a bag of slides. I'm sure there's people, you know, the younger generation, obviously, that may not know what slides and a slide projector and all that kind of thing is about.
1: And they certainly don't. And I was recently at the Franklin County Fair exhibiting, and there's a lot of younger folks that came through the fair asking, you know, what these slides and negatives were. What is an 8mm film, and how does it work? And, you know, because everyone has a phone. So they really had no idea how technology has progressed. So I gave some history lessons while I was there, which was, you know, fascinating to them. But then, you know, parents and family members, you know, walked by the booth and they saw that I was doing this. And it was a great resource for them as well to say, hey, there is someone in the area that I can actually transform these into viewable formats today.
0: And even some of the younger people, now that I'm thinking of this, they may have not even seen, you know, photos that have been printed out.
1: Exactly.
0: And, you know, on, you know, the old glossies from Kodak or whatever. But, yeah, talk about, you know, I'm guessing VHS tapes are also pretty popular things that get digitized, or you find?
1: 100%. I think most of the media that comes in is video, primarily because that's how people recorded, you know, their kids' sporting events or Christmases, etc. They recorded it on video. So a lot of videos come in. That's probably the most prominent thing that I get. But photos are another thing. Photo albums. I've had 55-gallon totes worth of photos, thousands of photos come in, you know, thousands of feet of film reels. All these things come in. Yes, VHS tapes are the primary thing that comes through the door, but we can digitize everything. And what's great about that is that, you know, the people that come in with these things, you know, they don't have a VHS player anymore. Their equipment's broken. They can't hook it up anymore. And it's now so convenient, you can literally watch them from your phone and wherever you are. And even better, if you want to share this and you have friends or family abroad or outside of the area, you can simply forward them a link and they can watch it too. It makes it super convenient for everybody involved.
0: Because it goes like into a cloud drive or something
1: exactly.
0: Like that.
1: Yep.
0: I'm sure there's probably, besides VHS, I'm sure there's different video formats that you've probably run into as well.
1: Absolutely. So we have all the different video formats, including 8mm, and there are three different types of 8mm based on which one you have. You may try and replay it in what you think is the proper player, and it looks like a blank tape. If it's not played back on the proper formatted player, it will look blank, but for the most part, when people have had that experience, they actually have video on it. So please bring it to me. I can check and see if you actually have video on it. Right. We also do other formats, mini DV, micro MV. These are formats that were introduced in the late 80s, early 90s from Sony. They didn't last very long, but still people have them. So we can convert some of those older formats. Even the mini CDs from JVC and Sony, we can do those as well. And also newer technology, DVDs and CDs. I don't transfer anything to those anymore, and people are actually coming to me with stacks of CDs and DVDs full of photos and other things to try and get them consolidated into one format. So it's a kind of a perfect segue. All this technology is coming into one.
0: you mentioned Sony, and it just popped into my mind. We talk about different formats of things. Sony, I think, ran through everything because and you mentioned most of them. The other one that I was thinking too was the mini CD, the mini compact disc, which comes in a square case, and I'm sure a lot of people didn't even know what a mini CD was. And I think we've got a mini CD player still from way back when in the rack behind me here, but it's just people just don't think of these formats, and then all of a sudden and then they probably come to you and they're like, I don't know what format's in, and then of course you hopefully have the right answer.
1: Absolutely. And then the other part that which I want to bring awareness to, the fact that we are a local business and we can solve this problem. And the problem exists usually when someone passes away or someone inherits an estate and they have totes of things, or they're tasked with, what do I do with this stuff?
0: Yeah.
1: And there's never a local resource there, and then oftentimes, it pains me every time I hear the story and someone tells me, my brother-in-law just died, last year, and I threw it all away. Oh, and it kills me to know, you just threw all of that away, and you can't ever review it anymore. You can't share it. The only memory you have is what is in reference in your mind, but having something visible to see, it just, especially for folks, they're even going through memory care. Trying to remember their loved ones or going through that process and having some tangible or not tangible things that they can view on a screen, it's great for them to actually remember their loved ones. Or in other cases, voices. The last time they heard their parents' voice or their son's voice, or maybe a family member died early, and being able to see that stuff is so important. And it makes me feel good knowing that I'm putting a smile on someone's face and and tears of joy for the most part. So it's pretty cool.
0: We talked about photos and videos, audio recordings too,
1: yes.
0: Or maybe just go through that.
1: Yeah, we do reel-to-reel audio. We can do micro cassette, regular audio cassettes, any audio CDs, as long as they're not copyrighted. We don't do any copyrighted material, but we certainly do copy that into a digital format, so absolutely.
0: How about other types of documents?
1: Documents, any documents, regardless if it's a statement size letter, up to 8.5 by or 11 by 17, we can scan those as well. I think the last thing that came through our office was a late manuscript of an individual. It was about 1,500 pages of a book that never got turned in and that they wanted to have digitized for their family to view. So anything like that can certainly be done.
0: Maybe, talk about the process of opening up your business and maybe, obviously as well, tell us where you're located at.
1: Sure. The process of opening up my business, my wife will be pleased to know that I'm no longer in the basement as of last year, really started as just a love of doing this. And I started this in a basement of our house, and then eventually realized that having a storefront location obviously is going to be better for everybody. And so we're located in downtown Mason City at 202 First Street Southeast, Suite 108 in Peterson Plaza. Yeah. We've been there since August of last year. Just re-signed the lease again for another year, so looking forward to another strong year and hoping to serve more community members.
0: Well, like you were talking about, obviously seeing people come in and getting some of those memories back, mm-hmm. one way or the other, that's that in itself has got to be rewarding as a business owner.
1: 100%. I had a gentleman from Clear Lake not too long ago come in with about 800 slides from Vietnam that he hasn't seen in 45 years. And it was a touching experience to have. He was reliving moments, and he was a tanker in Vietnam, and you could watch him relive what was happening there, and it still gives me goosebumps thinking about it. It's like, oh,
0: I agree with you.
1: But it's such a neat experience to be able to do that for people, and it's super rewarding.
0: talk about, you know, maybe just talk about if somebody's listening to this and they're like, man, I've got some things that I need to bring into you. You know, what's the process? Maybe even what's the cost on these types of services?
1: Sure. The cost varies by the media type, but you can certainly visit my website or visit me online on Facebook, or you can simply give me a call and I can happily give you a quote. You can just tell me what you have and I can walk you through whatever the cost might be. It's really easy to do. It's free. There's no obligation. And we can piece things together. Maybe you want to see what the output looks like before you commit to a bigger project. Absolutely. That's totally fine. There's no minimum. Right. If you want to bring in one slide for me to do, it's fine. I can do that. If you want to bring in 1,000, I can do that too. It doesn't matter.
0: You have a little special going on right now?
1: A little special going on. So first year, August marks the first year that I was here in Mason City. So if anybody mentions the word first year throughout the rest of August, they get 20% off. And if they're also a military member, they get an additional 10% off. Okay. So potentially, I just had a client come in yesterday and they got a full 30% off their order. So
0: Nice.
1: A few days left in the month. If you want to stop in and get a quote and get your stuff to me right away, I'll save you some money along the way.
0: I'm still have goosebumps from your Vietnam story there, veteran story. That's, yeah, you 45 years. Yeah, just imagining, you know, not seeing a picture or maybe some of the people in those pictures in 45 years and being able to pull that up. Talk about maybe, you know, in the preservation side of things. You know, I'm sure maybe in some cases people will bring something in and it's deteriorated beyond the recovery level. Or maybe just talk about, you know, so obviously videotapes deteriorate, reel-to-reel tapes deteriorate. Nothing is really meant to last forever.
1: No, and it's not. So, I think we had one case where a video was just unplayable. The one tape where it was not playable. I have several different decks that I try and make sure I can get capture video and sound off of, and sometimes in this one particular case it didn't work. So and that's a one-off. But for the most part, what we find with videos is that there's color degradation, there's color loss, there's some audio syncing issues. So what we do is when we go through and record or digitize a videotape, for example, we automatically color correct the video. So if you're taking an old VHS tape of your kid inside of a gymnasium that has the old yellow tungsten lighting, it's very yellow and it doesn't look as good. So we color correct that, color correct the white balance, bring things back to the colors that you remember them, hopefully, as well as sometimes when you play them on a non-professional or consumer deck, you'll see banding across the top and some color lines. We try and remove those as best as possible, if not all the time. And for pictures and other things, we certainly do all the color correction, the white balance correction, removing dust and particles, etc., just to try and give you the best quality output possible. So, and photos, you can bring in a photo that's completely torn in half, and we can stitch that back together and make it perfect. So.
0: So sometimes you can find the right answer to get that all corrected. So that's good. Anything else you want to add before we let you go? Like I say, you've got a very, this is the type of business that a lot of people, I'm sure, will want to be, taking advantage of, like you say, getting some of those memories back into their hands.
1: Oh, absolutely. I think for anybody who has any questions, please reach out 641-200-4190 and be happy to answer any questions that they might have. Free quote, obviously, but stop on by otherwise. Downtown Mason City, again, 202 First Street Southeast, Suite 108 inside Peterson Plaza. Thanks so much for having me. I appreciate it.
0: You can find you on Facebook as well.
1: That's right.
0: All right. Snapcash. That's SNAP. CACHE. Easy for me to spell, right?
1: That's right.
0: Ryan, thanks again for coming in to join us on the Be Our Guest program, and hopefully some more people will take advantage of your services, well-needed services here in Mason City.
1: Perfect. Thank you so much. I appreciate your time.
0: You bet. Ryan Tostes, in the owner of Snapcash here in Mason City. That's the Be Our Guest program from the Greater Mason City Chamber of Commerce here on your hometown news station, AM 1300 KGLO. 8:47, we will take a look at sports to wrap up the morning program after this.
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3: 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Be aware of delays and road closures. 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
12: 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I mean, she seemed like one of the happiest people ever on earth. I didn't know her really well. Dolly Parton has passed away at 80. She was scheduled, I think it was last weekend, Linda, you correct me if I'm wrong, to appear. I think it was supposed to be at Dollywood. She just was always somebody filled with joy and happiness, seemed to have a great marriage. I mean, I know a little bit about her life. just seemed happy at all times. And, you know, she put out this statement to her fans that she wasn't feeling well and went against every bone in her body not to be able to attend an event. 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
14: 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The change from horsepower to tractor power was not a quick change at all in American agriculture history. Part of the slow change had to do with financing, for one, and the farmer's reluctance to borrow money. Second, a matter of education, simply learning how to operate, and even more important, how to maintain the new machinery. They knew how to do that with horses and mules. One might be surprised to learn that it wasn't until 1954 that the number of tractors finally exceeded the number of horses and mules on farms across the U.S. for the first time. I'm Mark Oppel.
11: A-G-L-O.
0: Take a check of sports to wrap up the KGLO morning program here on your hometown D station, AM 1300 KGLO. Minnesota Twins, the middle game of their three-game series in West Sacramento with the Athletics. And a tough loss for the Twins last night, coupled with wins by Cleveland and the White Sox. And that means that they took a little hit in the standings as well. We'll go through those after this report from Chris Atterbury.
15: Well, the Twins taking on the Athletics in West Sacramento. It was young Gage Jump, 23-year-old hard-throwing left-hander, versus Taj Bradley. The two of them combined for 20 strikeouts on the night. Bradley was rolling in the second with two quick outs before giving up a double to Alika Williams. Then Carlos Cortez, his eighth home run of the year. It was 2-0 in favor of the Athletics. Twins could do nothing against Gage Jump. Jump was awesome. The only hit he gave up through the first six innings was a pop-up in the middle of the infield that landed right next to the mound with three different A's staring at it, but none of them catching it. Then in the bottom of the sixth inning, two more runs for the Athletics against Bradley. Once again, it started with two outs. Lawrence Butler a single, and then this pitch on the way. And this one's hit high in the air, right center. Buxton loping after it. He's at the warning track. He's at the wall, and that ball is off the wall. Byron rallies it back to the infield. Here comes Butler. The throw from Kreidler to the plate. The tag attempt by Caratini not in time, and Butler just does beat the throw. It's an RBI double, Tommy White. Another two-out run, and it's a 3-0 A's advantage. White scurried home on a Donovan Walton base hit. That made it 4-0. Then the Twins finally got to work in the seventh. A leadoff single from Royce Lewis. Clemens, a fielder's choice. He beat out the back end of the double play. He was safely at first base and scored on a Kalen Culpepper double to get the Twins in the run column. That got jump out of the game, and that also got Brooks Lee into the batter's box. He doubled, RBI ground out Victor Caratini. It was 4-2 into the bottom of the seventh inning. With two quick outs in the bottom of the seventh, Henry Bolte tripled. Now, he would be stranded at third. That wasn't why it was an important play. Why it was important, he tripled under the glove of Byron Buxton, who, when he bent over to try to field it, kind of seized up a little bit on that hip and had to leave the game with an injury. That bears watching. Twins were unable to overcome that late 4-2 deficit, despite the fact that Tosh Bradley threw the first immaculate inning in the history of Minnesota Twins baseball. Twins come up just short. They fall 4-2 to the Athletics on your home for Twins baseball.
0: Well, after the wins by the White Sox in Cleveland yesterday and the Twins lost, the AL Central race looks like this. The White Sox in the lead, two and a half ahead of Cleveland. The Twins now 5.5 games back, and Detroit is 7 back. For the number 3 wild card spot, Cleveland holds that down right now. Texas is 1 game back. Baltimore's 2.5 back. The Twins, Seattle, and Toronto are all 3 back. Detroit's 4.5 back. Final game of the series tonight. 7:30 pregame, 8:05 first pitch here on KGLO. Thursday an off day. And the Twins come home. Important series at home for the White Sox over the weekend. And Detroit to start next week. And then the Twins duplicate that on the road at the White Sox and at the Tigers. Could be a key two-week stretch here. High school volleyball last night. Clear Lake sweeping Gilbert 25-15, 25-21, 26-24. 3-0 winners as well. St. Anne's River National Plainfield, North Butler over North McKenzie, Gardner Hayfield, Ventura over North Iowa, Belmont Columbia over West Hancock, Central Springs 3-1 over West Flooring. Iowa Junior defensive back Zach Lutmer welcomes the chance to make an impact by returning punts. He's earning preseason All-American mentions after registering 3 interceptions and returning 1 for a touchdown last season. He's got some big shoes to fill. Replacing the All-American, Caden Wiegen.
16: I've kind of been doing it since I was a freshman, like just catching off the jugs every single day. And, you know, I've kind of been the backup the last few years after Wiegen. Like, who wouldn't be the backup behind Wiegen? Like, he's unbelievable. And just kind of been doing it every single day for the past few years and trying to improve on it.
0: Lutmer's looking forward to the chance to help on special teams.
16: I would love to go out and get the ball in my hands anytime I have the opportunity. So just trying to help the team in any way possible. And yeah, I'd love the opportunity to go out and showcase what I can do.
0: And the Hawks open the season when they host Northern Illinois on September 5th here on KGLO. Coming up tomorrow, the KGLO morning program, we'll talk about the Friends of the Family Golf Tournament that's coming up here in the near future. Also, 8:30 tomorrow, it is our every month conversation with Brian Pauly from Mason City Park and Rec. It's tomorrow here on the KGLO Morning Program here on KGLO Mason City.
17: From ABC News, I'm Wayne Cabot. Breaking news of a settlement by Meta to get states to drop their suit claiming that Facebook and Instagram hook kids with addictive algorithms and designs. This would change the algorithms and designs in major ways. The app would turn off automatically after 2 hours a day. 1 hour if other platforms do the same. No displays of likes or reactions to kids under 18. No cosmetic filters that change faces and bodies. No notifications sent out after 10 p.m. school days. And a better way for teens to report harmful content, with a requirement that Meta respond to 90% within 6 hours.
18: What we're looking at here is an agreement that effectively concedes that some of the design features on these apps got young users addicted, and the states had claimed that that contributed to harming the mental health of these young users, and now Meta will be forced to make these changes.
17: ABC's Elizabeth Schulze. Meta will also pay the states between $12 and $17 billion. But not all states. Texas, Florida, and New Mexico are not part of this. Whether to raise interest rates is a question the Fed is tackling. One data point this morning. Report from the Commerce Department. Prices rose in July 3.7% year to year. A natural catastrophe is unfolding from a sudden flood caused by reasons still unclear, wiping away villages and people and tourists in Nepal. ABC's Lama Hassan says at least 3 people, Americans, are among the hundreds missing.
19: Where this took place near the border with China is a popular destination with tourists. And according to the Nepalese Tourism Board, nearly 400 tourists are missing. The army has urged people to remain on high alert and to stay in safe places.
17: Too soon to know how many people have died. Well, just as folks got their power back on, twisters are a threat again for northwestern Indiana, plus parts of Michigan, Ohio, and Illinois into this afternoon. You're listening to ABC News.
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17: Elon Musk is looking to build a massive launch site on the coast of Louisiana.
22: SpaceX plans to repurpose a disused Exxon facility in Vermilion Parish as a $100 billion launch site. Three wildlife groups have filed papers opposing the project, saying it endangers habitat and hurricane protection. SpaceX Chief Operating Officer Gwynne Shotwell acknowledged those concerns but insists,
23: "The birds might fly away during a launch, but I guarantee they come back."
22: Governor Jeff Landry compares the SpaceX project to the Louisiana Purchase that opened up the American West in 1803. Jim Ryan, ABC News.
17: At noon today, the historic courthouse, the bell there at Dolly Parton's home county will ring, then a moment of silence to honor Dolly and her extraordinary life and lasting contributions to her hometown. She was one of 12 in a house with no electricity, no running water. What you're hearing here is the band at Buckingham Palace, a royal salute to someone so grounded, so relatable, even as she soared to heights few of us could imagine. ABC's Chris Connolly on why she inspired so many.
24: Dolly stood for joy and welcome and resilience and a fundamental belief in the goodness of others. Really, even Jolene. I think she, for a lot of people, she was a guardian angel. And I think now she'll always be.
17: Dollywood opened today because in her spirit, the show must go on. Wayne Cabot, ABC News.
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29: Bright sunshine expected today with daytime highs approaching 80. Northwesterly winds 10 to 15 miles per hour. Clear skies again tonight, lows dip down to about 57. Bright sunshine expected tomorrow, high temperatures reach up to 81. Temps a bit above average Friday and Saturday, with highs from the low 80s to the mid 80s. Chance of thunderstorms Saturday. That's the weatherology forecast for AM 1300 KGLO. Right now, 68.
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0: Welcome back to the Ramsey Show in the Fair Winds Credit Union studio. Scott is with us in Phoenix. Hey, Scott, how are you?
1: I'm doing good. How are you doing, Dave?
0: Better than I deserve. What's up?
1: Me too. Love that saying. Well, we're kind of in a predicament. We've got a data center that's going to be built within about 400 yards of our house in the neighborhood, and we're just wondering, what would Dave do? We've got our primary home is paid for, which is worth about probably around $600. We've got a house that we just inherited that is just closing, which is we're going to net probably about $416 out of that. And then we've got a mountain house up in the woods that's worth about right around $600 as well. And so we're
0: your primary residence was 400 yards from a commercial zoning.
1: That's what they said, is commercial, and now they're putting an industrial million square foot data center on it.
0: Yeah, but I mean, the point is, they could have put a warehouse there anyway.
1: Absolutely.
0: The city. So you're 400 yards from it. You're

0: first. And right. So I do not know what is going to happen with that, because I've never that we're experiencing this all over the country right now in different neighborhoods, so to speak, or different areas of town. And so we don't know how much of this is. So when you're facing something like this, there's a percentage of it that's drama, and there's a percentage of it that's actual facts.
1: Right.
0: And the truth is, the real estate agents are somewhat working on the drama side. They don't know. We know what you've been told. You've been told it's going to be noisy. There's a detrimental effect on the entire environment in the area and all that kind of thing. And then maybe it's worse, or maybe it's better when they actually build it. So the unknown is more scary than the actual known. So it might be a mistake. When's the thing coming out of the ground?
1: Well, they're building it right now. They're putting the steel up now.
0: Okay, good. That's good news. So in a year, we're going to know a lot more than we know right now. Right?
1: Yeah, that's true. Yeah.
0: I mean, it could be quieter. Let's pretend that the drama is and all the anger and everything is which is I'm not saying it's not valid. It's just there. But let's pretend that that's 50% and 50%'s reality. So it's not quite as noisy as everybody says. It's not quite the negative impact as everybody says. And then we settle in, and your house actually brings about what it's brought right before all this was announced. The problem is, if you sell your house now, someone buying it is going to discount it based on the drama, not based on the reality. And we don't know. The reality could be worse. The reality could be better than the discussion. Does that make sense?
1: Yeah, it does.
0: In my experience, these things are not usually as bad as whatever these things are. But, I mean, a negative impact to a piece of property is not nearly as bad as everybody thought it was going to be.
2: Well, I had
0: an experience. We owned a piece of property, and the HOA was all up in arms. They were putting a Walmart down the street, about four or five pieces of property away. It was a commercial piece of property. It was zoned for retail. Walmart didn't do anything wrong. They just put a Walmart where Walmarts go.
2: Mm-hmm.
0: And everybody's like, oh, God, the neighborhood's going to fail. It's going to lose 50%. A year and a half later, the neighborhood was up.
2: Mm.
0: In other words, it had no effect.
2: Wow.
0: Except all the drama and the yelling and the screaming and the picketing and all the stuff around it. And if you had sold it to one, when the picketers are out there,
2: that's
0: you know,
2: negative.
0: You'd have given
2: yeah.
0: your stinking house away for no reason, because 18 months later, after all the everybody's pulse rate went down, there was net, no effect. Now, I'm not saying that's the truth about a data center. I don't know.
2: I'd be curious to know, especially if he lives in an area where there's other residences near him, if anybody else is selling, if you can kind of survey and see what's going on, also could
0: yeah. I mean,
2: give you some information.
0: I'm pretty sure you're going to sell your house too cheap if you sell it right now.
2: Yeah.
0: If it's me, I own a bunch of real estate, I'm going to ride this out a little bit and let the waves calm down and see what the actual flood is.
2: Mm-hmm.
0: See what the actual, you know, cause of, okay, hurricane's coming,
2: yeah.
0: You know, and like, yeah,
2: and
0: it rained.
2: I think you can do some, I would think you could do some fair research on areas similar to yours, similar sized data centers. I feel like you could look out there and see what's gone on so far.
0: I want to know, if there's a data center that's been up 18 months, and within 400 yards somewhere in a
2: yes.
0: metro area, what did it do to property value?
2: Yeah.
0: That's a good piece of research. I don't know that. There's enough of them going up that you might find that. But, my life experience tells me that the drama is always worse than the reality.
2: Generally.
0: And it's not always. But, I mean, often enough that I'm going to probably sit there and ride this out, unless I did research that told me otherwise.
2: Uh-huh. Yep. And I got to believe it's still somewhat new, but I feel like there's something out there. There's got to be some numbers out there that'll give you at least a sense.
0: But I'm pretty sure you're going to sell your house too cheap if you sell it right now.
2: Yeah.
0: I could be wrong. I mean, I really am.

0: just discussing this with you out loud. I don't really have any data or anything to back this up other than years of real estate and stuff like the Walmart example. Those are real things. that really happened. Yeah. I mean, and but the number of times, I mean, but it's kind of like for me, it's, the hurricane is coming and then it rains. And the wind blew for 4 hours, but we all acted like that the house was going to be completely blown over, and it was basically a rainstorm.
1: Yeah, it may not affect you
0: because it wasn't what everybody. But you know, you kind of got to prepare for it emotionally, but didn't happen, you know. And so I don't know. Can't think of. I mean, anything else you could figure out where there was an environmental impact to a property close to a residential? What did it actually do?

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0: Jane is in Charlotte. Hi, Jane. How are you?
1: I'm doing fine, Dave. How are you?
0: Better than I deserve. What's up?
1: My husband makes $210,000 a year. I make $75,000. He contributes 17% of his salary to our household account just because that's what he deems that he wants to give. And I've always given 100% of mine. But just recently, I said, you know what, I'm going to give 17% as well. But it ends up to where I have to give more to pay our bills. But my question is, should I be giving 17% or should I be giving 8.5% because my salary is so much less than his?
0: How old are you guys?
1: 58.
0: And how long have you been married?
1: 40 years.
2: Oh, boy.
0: Okay. I want to say this as gently as I can. This is tremendously dysfunctional. What kind of human being is married to a woman for 40 years and gives 17% towards the household? And what kind of human being accepts this arrangement?
1: I understand that, but I'm at a loss because he puts his foot down and that's what he says is going to go, and I don't know another way to make it be different.
0: Well, you're 40 years too late to raise as much hell as you should have raised, but I guess better late than never.
2: Yeah.
1: Well, it's only been this way for 23 years.
0: Okay.
2: What changed? What started
0: How about no more? We're not doing it this way anymore. My Bible says to leave and cleave. My Bible says that, and the two are one, and we are now one flesh. And if you want to continue to live in this house with me, buddy, it's now 100%.
2: Yeah, I'm hearing.
0: Otherwise, I'm going to knock a noggin on your head.
2: Yeah.
0: Nut. This is nutty.
2: Yeah. You've really got two choices here, Jane. You can participate in the dysfunction
0: madness
2: by saying, oh, I'm only going to do, 17%. Actually, I'm only going to do 8%. And you can participate in it, or you can do what Dave said and draw a line and say, here's the way it needs to be in order for me to continue.
0: Yeah.
1: But yeah. Is the 8% fair?
2: No.
0: Nothing in this discussion is fair. 100% of both of you is fair and correct, and the right way to operate a household. Anything less, and you're participating in the madness. But you're not going to do that, are you? You're not going to cause this big a stink. Because what I'm talking about is turning his little world upside down.
2: Mm-hmm.
0: Well, which needs to happen, darling.
1: I understand, and I've said those things before, but it doesn't work.
0: Okay. I think you need to see a therapist and a marriage counselor is what I think. And have them help you decide what you're willing to do. If you want to live in the middle of crazy town, just build you a tent, kiddo, and just live there. You've been doing it for 40 years, so, or at least 23 or whatever it was. He decided this absurd butt idea that he thinks he's a roommate instead of a husband. But so, Jane, for 40 years, Sharon Ramsey has not earned an income since our oldest daughter was born. So what if I told her I was going to put in 17%? Do you think that hillbilly woman would have put up with that? I'm just telling you, she wouldn't have. There have been frying pans involved, and she's from East Tennessee. That's an Olympic event there.
2: Wow.
0: Yeah.
2: This is tough.
0: Yeah, honey, I'm sorry. I do not have a fix other than to try to embolden you and give you verbiage to sit down and talk to someone and get the help that you guys needed 23.

0: 3 years ago and you still need today. Because what he is proposing and what he has put you under is what we call financial abuse. And you guys need help.
1: Yeah.
0: This is weird. It's not right. It's not normal. It's unethical. So, how many ways do I need to say it? And so I would not want my friend Jane to tolerate it, and I would not want my friend, her husband, to continue to be a bad husband. Man.
1: Oh, boy. Yeah, that's tough. You're going to have to, it's going to require a lot.
0: Yeah.
1: A lot.
0: Yeah. And these patterns are deeply ingrained at this point. So.
1: Well, yeah, because she's asking us to give advice on how to be more dysfunction.
0: Yeah, I can't gauge the level of crazy that I want to participate in. I just don't do crazy.
1: Yeah.
0: So there we go. And this is crazy, Jane. It's crazy, crazy, crazy, crazy, crazy, crazy. Wow. I'm sorry, kiddo. I hope you guys can get some help for your marriage. You desperately, desperately need it. All right. Hunter is in Phoenix. Hey, Hunter, what's up in your world?
2: Hey, guys. How are we doing today?
0: Better than I deserve. How can I help?
2: Hey, just want some information or some help on how to tackle some debt. I'm a recent college graduate.
0: Cool. What's your degree in?
2: Moved back. Construction management.
0: Good. You get a new job?
2: Yes, sir. I started in June.
0: Awesome. Great. What are you making?
2: I make $78,000 a year's salary.
0: Good for you. Plus bonuses and stuff, huh?
2: Yeah, we get a 401k bonus at the end of the year.
0: Awesomeness. All right, good for you. That's a great job coming out of school. Congratulations.
1: Yeah, very nice.
0: And how much debt have you
2: Appreciate
0: got, Hunter?
2: That. So I got out of school with only about $11,000 worth of student debt.
0: Good.
2: And then I got about, this is what's going to hit, is $33,000 in a truck loan.
0: Okay.
1: Okay.
0: And so you celebrated your graduation and your new job by going and doing a stupid thing.
2: Exactly. You are 100% correct.
1: You wouldn't be the first.
0: No, this is like a standard. It's the number one mistake new college graduates make. Yeah. They go buy a new car. Number one mistake. So, yeah, you did it, and you did it good. You went big.
1: Yeah, you did.
0: Okay, so you got third.
2: Yeah, you got to hit a home run.
0: So you got 44 over the fence, $44,000 in debt. If you keep the truck and you live on beans and rice and you have no life, you could be debt-free in a year. If you don't want to trade the truck for beans and rice, you could get rid of the truck now and be debt-free really quick and have a decent life. But you're not going out to eat. You're not going on a date other than to throw a Frisbee.
1: Mm-hmm.
0: And you're not going on vacation. You're not doing nothing except cleaning up this dadgum mess you made right after you graduated. You did it really good till then.
1: Did I hear you say, we may have cut you off, did you say you moved back in with your parents?
2: Yeah, I chose to move back in after college so I didn't have to pay rent and tried stacking up cash.
0: Yeah, how much cash do you have?
2: Right now, I got about $4,000 in a Roth IRA and about $3,000 in high-yield savings.
0: Okay, no more Roth, no more investing. Clean up a student loan and get the truck paid off and move out. Go get your life. You make $78,000 a year. You need to get a life. Go get your one-bedroom apartment. Mm-hmm. I personally would sell the truck, but if you want to keep it and scratch and claw and be done with it in about a year, you can do it. And you need an extra job if you're going to do that. Let's just work all the time. Any chance you can get extra work with the construction folks, or is that it?
2: Not with the company I work for currently because we're a full-time salary.
0: Okay.
2: I could probably do some weekend piece work with other companies.
0: Good.
2: Good.
1: Yeah, I mean, that's the name of the game.
0: Yeah,
1: if you want to
0: go do all you can
1: do
0: if you want to keep the truck. So I'd go get a one-bedroom apartment, and I would decide whether I'm keeping the truck, and I'd work all the time until I'm 100% debt-free, and that has to be in under a year, and I'd get the one-bedroom apartment the next 30 days.
1: Yeah, I would. Yes, you do not get to say, I want this truck, therefore I get to stay in my parents' house to pay for it.
0: No.
1: That is a no.
0: No, no, no, no, no, no.
1: Big no-no.
0: No. I live with my mommy because of my truck. No, that's just not too much.
1: It doesn't feel right. It doesn't sit right with me.

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11: 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Listen, I need everyone to put your phones down. Yes, put it down. 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

0: 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One in five listings had a price cut last month, and there's 1.1 million homes on the market as we speak. 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Josh is in Birmingham. Hey, Josh, what's up?
1: Hey, Dave. How are you doing?
0: Better than I deserve. How can I help?
1: Yes, sir. So I'm 30 years old. I have an annuity. It matures in about 2 months, and I've spoken to a financial advisor and trying to figure out if I should use him or if I should just do what I have planned on my own. So just thinking about trying to transition it to another annuity and then systematically trying to withdraw some of that money out over the next 5 years or so to get it out of the
0: Why don't you just cash it out?
1: Because I would owe
0: I thought you said it was up.
1: Taxes
0: up. You're not gonna owe much taxes on it. How much is in it?
1: $200,000. So it's about $950,000. I would owe taxes on about $200,000.
0: I'm sorry, how much is the balance of the annuity? What's it worth?
1: $950,000.
0: Okay. And what was it when you took it out?
1: So when it would mature in a couple months, and then I would take it out, the balance would roughly be about $950,000.
0: I know. What was it originally when it started?
1: Originally, it was about $1.1 million. So there's a lot of fees and a lot of details on that. But
0: okay, so you've lost money on the annuity?
1: I've lost
0: $200,000.
1: No, so the post heifer was about $760,000, and so yeah, over time I guess I've kind of.
0: Okay, what I'm trying to determine is how much money did you put in it when you started it? 1.1.
1: So it was a work accident, and I used it to live on for about 7 years or so.
0: Okay, and so that's what reduced the balance.
1: Yeah.
0: I see. Okay, so it's 1.1 went in from an accident. And then you lived off of some of it. How much did you withdraw to live on?
1: I was withdrawing probably around $50,000 a year.
0: For how many years?

0: probably about 7 years now.
1: Okay, $350,000 from 1.1 puts us at what, $600,000-$700,000, right? Or $650,000? No, yeah, $750,000. Okay, all right. So $750,000 is, and then it's worth $900,000. So you would have taxes on $150,000. Correct?
0: Yeah, roughly. It depends on what the market does, the time that it matures on that date.
1: Yeah, yeah, yeah, I understand. I understand. Right, but yeah, roughly, we're giving round numbers here. Okay.
0: Yes, sir.
1: Yeah. So I would get out of this, and I would get into some good mutual funds with a good SmartVestor Pro. 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Let them sit down with you and crunch the numbers. I'm not going to do that here on the air.
2: Are you back able to work, or you still have to draw off it?
0: Oh, no, I've been working for about 5 years now. So.
1: Okay. All right. So so from this point forward, you could just let it grow and leave it alone and just become wealthy, correct?
0: Yeah. Yeah, that's the idea. Yes, sir.
1: Okay. So here's the problem with the annuity. Like you said, mm-hmm. it's got a lot of fees, all right,
0: yeah,
1: that aren't necessary for your situation. You instead could buy mutual funds that don't have as many fees, half the fees probably or so,
2: mm-hmm.
1: and then you can pick good growth stock mutual funds that are growing. If you, the market has averaged close to 12. If you only, and we're about 12 year to date this year, and it's only August, okay?
0: Mm-hmm.
1: So, but if you only make 10, your 750 would grow to, in 7 years, it'll be 1.5. In seven more years, 14 years from today, how old are you?
0: 30.
1: 30. So when you're 44, you would have $3 million.
0: Okay.
1: And when you withdraw the money out of it, you will only have capital gains tax, not ordinary income, which is double capital gains. And when you're in an annuity, the growth is at ordinary income.
0: Yes, sir.
1: As you're about to find out on that $150,000 worth of gain you've had. Approximately. I'm trying to figure out what your basis is, but you need to get someone to actually crunch the numbers and go, this is actually what's going to occur. But the problem is when your 750 turns into 3 million, you're going to pay either a 35 or a 40% tax on that or a 15% tax on that. That's a huge difference.
0: Yeah.
1: And that's if it's in the exact same mutual funds inside the annuity as outside the annuity.
0: Yes, sir.
1: I'm going to pay some taxes today. Well, when it's up in a month or so, right?
0: Yes, sir. So Fidelity does have like an annuity option that has...
1: Honey, what did I just tell you for the last 5 minutes?
2: No more annuities.
0: No.
2: That was the takeaway.
0: No, trust me. I get it. Yeah, I get it. Gotcha.
1: Okay, then why did you just ask me about an annuity? No, you don't need to do an annuity. Don't do it. I would not do that. You do whatever you want to do, honey, but I wouldn't do it. So check out RamseySolutions.com. Click on a SmartVestor Pro. Sit down with them. I personally use a SmartVestor Pro to help me with issues like this to try to make sure my brain's working. Jade and Sam do the same thing as Dave and Sharon, as Rachel and Winston, as George and Whitney. Everybody here on the show, John and Sheila, we all use professional help like that. And we do this for a living.
2: Why does he think he wants an annuity? What are they saying out in the market that is making people go, yep, I'm going to do that? Because I hear all, I can look at it and say, this is a terrible idea. But how is it being marketed that people aren't realizing that it's a terrible idea? What are they saying?
1: Well, I don't know what he's hearing, but how's it being marketed? An annuity, and a variable annuity, has a couple of functions that if you're a first-time investor and you're scared, they give you some comfort, okay? If you put money in a variable annuity, it's mutual funds inside of an annuity.
2: Right.
1: And you can pick the mutual funds inside the annuity. So you can pick good ones, and he has done pretty good probably.
2: Mm-hmm.
1: All right. And the problem is it grows at ordinary income tax rates, not at capital gains tax rate.
2: Mm-hmm.
1: But you can, they will give you a guarantee of two things. One is that if you put 750 in, if you leave it alone 7 years, we'll guarantee you 750,000 principal. You will not lose your principal.
2: You will not lose. There it
1: okay.
2: is. Uh-huh.
1: And we'll also guarantee you a 5% rate of return.
2: Which is poo-poo.
1: Exactly. Because then you can probably make almost three times that, two times that anyway.
2: So I'd rather take the low interest

0: rate and know that I'm not going to have a loss.
1: No, it's a guarantee of a low interest rate. You don't necessarily, if it's, the bottom line is these guarantees are both worthless because the market, if you pick mutual, decent mutual funds, is going to far outperform either one of those guarantees. So they're not going to activate.
0: Right, but that person doesn't know that.
1: And so they're just got this in the back of their mind that I can do this and mm-hmm. I've got a guarantee. At least I got a guarantee.
0: Yeah.
1: And I'm not going to lose my principal because everybody knows you lose all your money in the stock market.
0: Right.
1: And all this bull crap, right? But, you know, in 2023, it went up 26%. In 2024, it went up 25%. In 25, it went up 18%. And so far in 26, it's up almost 13%.
0: So they're selling you a sense of security you never needed.
1: It'd have to really suck going forward for you to be back down to your original principal and only getting 5.
0: Yep.

0: Dave Ramsey here. For more than 30 years of talking to folks on the air, I can tell you that most people are broke. 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
0: Our scripture of the day, Isaiah 30 and 21. Whether you turn to the right

0: Right or the left, your ears will hear a voice behind you saying, "This is the way, walk in it." Dolly Parton said, "If you don't like the road you're walking, start paving another one." We today, depending on when you're hearing this, I don't know, but today we learned that Dolly's in the arms of Jesus at 80 years old. She was an absolute treasure. And we talked about her in the first segment as we came on the air today. But, all of Nashville and Tennessee for sure is grieving. I'll tell you something else about her I didn't mention in that first segment. Almost regardless of who you talk about in the music business, the acting business, the business you and I are in, podcasting or whatever else, almost everyone that has gotten some notoriety has a lot of fans. But there's almost always someone that's got something to say. "Well, I was at the restaurant one time and so-and-so."
1: Something negative.
0: Something negative. Never heard a negative word on her. Ever.
1: No.
0: And in this town of Nashville, bunch of gossips.
1: Yeah.
0: That's weird. I mean, she was golden.
1: Yeah.
0: Never heard anybody say anything negative. I mean, it didn't take about 30 seconds to find somebody say something negative about me.
1: Right.
0: They're everywhere, you know. But I've never heard anybody say anything negative about her. And if they did, they discredited themselves instantaneously, you know.
1: Sure.
0: But never in my presence. I've heard people say something. I've got a lot of good friends in the music business, all that. And they'll say, so-and-so. "Well, yeah, but he does this and this and this." Yeah, well, okay, but you didn't. But not Dolly, not Miss Dolly.
1: Wow.
0: Absolutely incredible human being. All right, Alex is in Las Vegas, Nevada. Hi, Alex, how are you?
2: Hi, I'm well. How are you?
0: Better than I deserve. What's up?
2: My question was, should I file bankruptcy?
0: What's going on, kiddo?
2: Sorry, I didn't want to get emotional.
0: That's okay. It's scary.
2: So I'm 31. I have 5 kids. For the past 3 years, I've been in like a custody battle with one of the fathers of my children. So, I've had to take out loans, and recently I had to take out a title loan on my car to give my attorney like the final payment, and I also had to take out a payday loan as well.
0: Did you win?
2: And so I don't know yet, so the judge is going to do a written decision, but my attorney is pretty confident that the other person had no case and basically said, "We have nothing to worry about, just wait for the judge to do the written decision." However, like, getting up to this point has cost me, like, thousands and thousands and thousands of dollars.
0: Yeah, I heard that. What I was trying to figure out is that the bleeding was over, and it sounds like it's over. Okay. So, but the patient,
2: yeah,
0: the patient is wounded, eh? So, okay.
2: Yeah.
0: So, so how much is the payday lender rip off?
2: So, the payday loan that I took out was for, like, $600. So, every time,
0: I make
2: $50,000.
0: I know. They're awful. And so, and the title loan on the car was how much?
2: $3,500.
0: Okay. And what other debt do you have?
2: So I have about, like, total, I have $68,000 in debt. I have a repossession from, like, 2023.
0: What's the balance on that?
2: So that's $11,000.
0: Okay. And what's the rest of the 68?
2: I have school loans, $25,000, and I'm still in college. And then I owe my old attorney $14,000.
0: Okay.
2: And then I owe the IRS close to like $7,000.
0: Okay. All right. And what do you make?
2: And then credit card debt, I have about $900.
0: And what do you make?
2: $50,000.
0: Doing what?
2: I'm a medical billing and coding specialist.
0: And how old are the 5 kids?
2: So 15, almost 16, and then 13, 10, 7, and 2.
0: Okay. All right. Are you plugged into a good church there in Las Vegas?
2: Yes, I am.
0: Okay. Have you talked to your pastor and the counseling team about your situation? No.

0: No, you've not. You need to today. Okay? It's their obligation to help you. It's what they live for. They're going to want to help you. You have five kids, and you're on a shoestring budget, okay? And they can. So let's kind of go back to your original question, and then let's walk you forward out of that. So first thing we're going to do is get some people around you. The second thing we'll do is get them to help you a little bit with some of this. I don't expect them to pay it all off or anything, and you don't either, okay? Student loans and IRS are not bankruptible. Repo is not collecting today. And the, what was the $14,000 again?
1: My previous attorney.
0: Oh, that's an old attorney. He's not collecting today either. He's waiting because he knows you're broke. Probably be surprised when you pay. Credit cards, you've probably not been paying on them because you've been dumping everything into this child case. So the really the two that are the most pressing are the $600 and the $3,500. Agreed?
1: Yes.
0: Yeah. Because you're really not doing much with the rest of it. Yeah. So what I would recommend is not paying anyone and clearing the title loan as soon as possible. And if the church can help you with that sum, I think that would be awesome. And get your car back because you're going to need that. And then we'll argue about what we're going to do, settling with the payday lender that screwed you, but you walked in there and asked for it. And I understand why, but you still did. And so we got to clear that little $600 up before it becomes $1,800 in 20 minutes.
2: Right.
0: And then we'll begin to work through the rest of this. Here's the neat thing. The student loan's just sitting there on hardship deferral. Just call and put it on hardship deferral. I'm not paying anything right now. Besides that, you're in school, you said. What are you doing in school?
1: I'm getting my bachelor's in Associates of Science in Human Resources.
0: Okay. When will it be done?
1: In 2 years.
2: Are you continuing to go into debt for this?
1: Yes.
0: Okay. You got to stop that.
2: Yeah.
0: We have to clean up this mess. All of those things in your rearview mirror are all those monsters are chasing you down the road, and they're destabilizing you emotionally. They're destabilizing your whole household, and everything else. Okay, so for right now, we got to put school on hold until we can pay for it, unless they want to extend you some kind of help as a single mom with five kids, and they might if you went into the counseling office there. If they'll give you a free semester or something, then you can stay in. But otherwise, you got to put it on hold.
2: Otherwise, you're going to have $50,000 or $60,000 of student loan debt when you're done.
0: You got to stop this, and you can't just keep piling this up and then get out. And bankruptcy doesn't fix this because most of it's not bankruptable.
2: You got IRS, you got student loans. That's the major pieces of this. So,
0: I mean, you can settle this repo for like $2,000 or $3,000. It'll go away when you can scrape up some money later.
2: Mm-hmm.
0: So, order of attack is this. Here's your order. Here's what I want you to do. First call is when you get off of here, I want you to call your pastor. I want you to go sit down and show them your budget, show them your situation. Tell them you talked to us on the air and that I said I think you that they will give you some help. And they probably will if it's a decent-sized church, okay? And if they could help you clear up that car, that'd be great, or part of it, that'd be great. And even better would be the car and the payday lender. And then let's just start trying to get current. Let's get the IRS gone. Let's get the attorney gone. You know, let's just start develop an order of attack down through these things and stop borrowing money on school until you get this mess cleaned up, and then you pay cash for school as you go and don't go further and further and further into debt. This is not going to be a quick fix, but the problem is you've been getting killed here, death by a thousand cuts, and so we got to heal one cut at a time, and it's going to take a minute. It'll take a little bit of work and a little bit of help. We'll help you on our end. We'll put you into, sit you with one of our coaches. I'm going to give you one of our coaches for free. Christian will take care of that to coach you in person, and we won't charge you a dime. And we're going to put you into Entree Leadership and make sure you're okay and that you're Entree Leadership. Put you into every dollar and make sure you're okay. We'll be back with you before you know it. In the meantime, remember, there's ultimately only one way to financial peace, and that's to walk daily with the Prince of Peace, Christ Jesus.
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2: From ABC News, I'm Wayne Cabot. Breaking news of a settlement by Meta to turn off Facebook and Instagram access to kids under 18 after 2 hours a day. 1 hour if competitors go along, meaning you might be seeing more of your kids' faces, not buried in their screens. ABC's Elizabeth Schulze says the impact of the settlement with the states could be far-reaching.
3: This is not just Instagram and Facebook. We have also seen similar cases against TikTok, Snapchat, YouTube, and the acknowledgement that these lawsuits have been targeting the design of these apps. It's not about the content that's on there. This has really been a different legal approach that we've seen states and also individuals to take on these companies, going after specifically those design features, and now this acknowledgement from the companies that those features might change.
2: Other agreements, no displays of likes or reactions to kids under 18, no cosmetic filters that change faces and bodies, no notifications after 10 p.m. school days. And Florida is not part of this. The attorney general there saying it's a weak payoff attempt by Meta. 25 states are suing the U.S. Postal Service, challenging its new rule that would let it regulate mail-in voting. A flood caused by reasons still not clear has hundreds missing in a tourist area of Nepal. ABC's Lama Hassan.
4: We spoke to a Nepalese tour company that confirmed three Americans are missing right now after a massive flash flood triggered a mudslide sweeping through parts of Nepal. The flood was so powerful, so destructive, it washed away everything in its path, villages and damaging roads. The flood hitting early on Wednesday morning just north of Nepal's capital, Kathmandu.
2: The early death toll, 70. The Commerce Department reports prices rose in July 3.7% from the year before. Despite that report, President Trump saying on Glenn Beck, prices are coming down, once again blasting affordability as a hoax devised by Democrats. You're listening to ABC News.
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2: Testimony in the murder trial of the Massachusetts mom, Lindsay Clancy, is to conclude today. The jurors could hear the closing tomorrow and begin deliberations. ABC's Peter Haralambos.
9: Prosecutors are ending their case with testimony from a senior psychiatrist with the FBI's Behavioral Analysis Unit, who tried to poke holes in Clancy's account that she was in the throes of postpartum psychosis when she killed her three children. Psychiatrist Gregory Sathoff alleged that Clancy's account was full of inconsistencies and doesn't align with how most patients experience hallucinations stemming from postpartum psychosis, arguing it's unusual for a patient with psychosis to experience the hallucination only once in their life, as Clancy has alleged. doctors of her 21-day

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3: Bright sunshine expected today with daytime highs approaching 80. Northwesterly winds 10 to 15 miles per hour. Clear skies again tonight. Lows dip down to about 57. Bright sunshine expected tomorrow. High temperatures reach up to 81. Temps a bit above average Friday and Saturday with highs from the low 80s to the mid 80s. Chance of thunderstorms Saturday. That's the weatherology forecast for AM 1300 KGLO. Right now, it's 72.
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0: Doing a little poking around at the break because I got curious if I had outlived my usefulness on my memory. So Texas allows up to $50,000 in personal assets, so he gets to keep his $20,000 if he files Chapter 7.
2: That's pretty high.
0: And they allow unlimited on your personal residence. 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You have to pass the means test. But you keep the $2 million home and up to $50,000 worth of cash and our personal assets, okay? Now, when I filed in Tennessee in 1988, our personal exemption was $7,500, and that's what I quoted a while ago. That's what I went and looked up.
2: Uh-huh.
0: It's been raised to $10,000 now. And the personal, and you can keep up to $35,000 worth of home equity.
2: You'd think it'd be more of a sliding scale based on the amount of debt that they're trying to bankrupt.
0: I don't know. You know? The idea is you get to come out of bankruptcy with something to start fresh. It's called a fresh start concept.
2: Got you. Okay.
0: And so that's where the homestead exemption and the personal exemption come from in a Chapter 7, which Chapter 7 is the atom bomb you drop on your life.
2: And that's that.
0: You know,
2: yeah.
0: And it's just nothing left but ashes and whatever your little personal exemption is. And so, you know, what do you get to keep?
2: $50,000 in your home, though, ain't bad, is all I'm saying.
0: Yeah. It's $35,000 now in Tennessee.
2: Uh-huh.
0: Yeah.
2: But in Texas.
0: So in Texas, it's unlimited, $50,000 in personal. $50,000 in cash and unlimited
2: plus
0: on
2: your
0: the home.
2: Yeah.
0: And Florida's unlimited on your home as well. As long as you've owned it 1,215 days for 3 years, in other words. So that was weird. I've never seen that before.
2: That.
0: But yeah. So if you've owned your home, it has a couple of other little guidelines in there in Florida. But all other states have something like Tennessee where you get to keep a certain amount of equity. So when we filed, I think we had about $25,000 worth of equity maybe in our home. And we got to keep, you know, our furniture that would have brought $2,000 at a garage sale. But because that's all that was left. Everything else was already gone by the time we filed. We'd sold everything trying to not file bankruptcy. And and we were so scared we couldn't breathe. But, yeah, we kept that home. But you have to re-sign for the payments. You don't get to waive the mortgage. So I got to reaffirm the debt on the house and kept the mortgage.
2: Wow.
0: And, you know, started with nothing, basically. I mean, $10,000 or $7,500 is basically nothing. And so start fresh again. That's the idea behind it. So interesting. Very interesting. So when you think about bankruptcy, folks, you need to understand there's about, I think there's, you may have seen the stuff. Sometimes it pops up on the internet. I used to see the list before there was an internet. 10 things that if you have more than two or three of these things in a 24-month period of time, you're probably going to be in the hospital. The 10 huge tragedies of life, you know. So divorce, loss of a child, loss of a parent, bankruptcy is on that list. And so you're entering into the list of one of the most serious things that can happen in your life. And so it's not to be taken lightly. And we don't tell people to file bankruptcy on this show. We give you 5 ways you can avoid it. And we say, I understand. We're going to love you whether you file or you don't file. Sometimes if it's a ridiculous situation, we'll yell at you but, for your own sake. But, you know, if you owe $6,000 and you hadn't had a job in 2 months and you want to file bankruptcy, I'm like, dude, it costs $2,000 to file bankruptcy. It's just stupid. Go get a job. You know, I mean, we're just going to get all over you, right, for your own sake. So you got to, the trick is bank,

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0: If you're not sure where to start, text quiz to 33789, and we'll help you figure it out. Caleb is in Raleigh, North Carolina. Hi, Caleb. How are you?
1: Hey, Dave. I am doing well. How have you been?
0: Better than I deserve. What's up?
1: Good. My question for you, so I'm weighing the benefits of either working towards paying our mortgage off early or putting the additional amount towards investing. And the reason I'm calling you is my financial advisor has told me it makes more sense to invest. But being a listener of your show, I've heard contradicting statements from you. So want to talk through it.
0: Well, your financial advisor is wrong. And that's what the data says. Okay. The theory that he's using or she's using is that if you have money invested at 12% or whatever the good mutual fund is bringing you, and you use that to pay off a 6% mortgage, that you cost yourself money. That's the theory that they're operating under. What they're not taking into consideration is the socioeconomic impacts of paying off your home. What we find is people are healthier. Their marriages are stronger, they do better in their careers, and in addition, and all of that amounts to way more than the spread of a mortgage over a mutual fund. Way more, mathematically. And where we see that turn up is when we studied doing the largest study of actual millionaires, not broke financial planners with an opinion, where we talked to actual millionaires, people that were millionaires, and we said, asked them a whole series of questions. We talked to over 10,167 of them. And the number of them that didn't pay off their home and instead borrowed on their home effectively, which is what you're doing, to invest in a mutual fund and say, that's what caused me to build wealth, the number of them that said that out of 10,000 was precisely zero.
1: Okay.
0: Instead, what we found was that the typical millionaire in America, the first 1 to 5 million, typically is about half, a third to a half of your net worth is a paid off mortgage, and the other two thirds to a half is your 401k and your good retirement investing. But the idea of keeping a mortgage around to the typical millionaire, they laugh at that ridiculous advice. And so do I. And so does Jade. There it is. There's the laugh. Okay. Thank you.
1: And I am 24 years old. So that's been the big question I'm weighing is at my age, does that compound interest over time pay off more than what paying my mortgage off might be?
0: Nope. Because the risk, debt equals risk, and you haven't mathematically adjusted for risk. Taxes you haven't adjusted for. And you know, nowhere in this equation have you figured out what it's costing a relationship or costing you physically or whatever else. See, we can trend line heart disease, anxiety increases in our culture over the last 50 years, and the trend line follows exactly over the top of increasing debt. As car debt, credit card debt, student loan debt, and mortgage debt have increased steadily, so have those diseases. Interesting. Well, no kidding. Of course, you have more anxiety if you don't have a mortgage than if you don't. Hello, right?
2: Mm-hmm.
0: And of course, that affects your heart.
2: You want to know what I think? And this is just something I think. It's not a fact. It's not data. I think that people just like the way it feels to invest their money, and I think they just like to see that balance go up, up, up, up, up. It feels better. It feels like money that they can see and feel and touch more than the equity in their home.
0: Yep.
2: I think it just boils down to
0: and
2: a feeling.
0: It might be even a subconscious thing that if you have, you know, $1 million in a mutual fund, but you've got $500,000 in a house mortgage, okay, you can get it. You can't get it out of the house.
2: Exactly. And
0: if you
2: want
0: to go buy a bass boat, you have to refinance.
2: That's right.
0: If it's in the house.
2: Which is
0: another reason to do it, because it keeps you from doing stupid crap with your money, right? So keep your hands off. It's what we call a forced savings plan.
2: Mm-hmm.
0: So, Caleb, I would beg you to become debt-free and stay debt-free and use your most powerful wealth-building tool, which is your income, to build your wealth and get a different financial advisor, one who's right.
2: He's 24. And, he's got a long time to build wealth.
0: Yeah, you got plenty of time. You're gonna be very, very wealthy. But no, And age really doesn't enter into it because the math is still the same. As a matter of fact, age makes it more pronounced. So we had on the air yesterday, we had a debt-free scream, Rachel and I did, 23 and 22 from northern Michigan. The house is worth about $300,000.
2: Wow.
0: They paid off $140,000 in 22 months. They have zero debt. They make $170,000 a year. So let's juxtapose that young couple with this young man.
2: Okay.
0: And because he said, because I'm young, right? Can you possibly imagine what a couple making above $150,000 a year in their early 20s is going to be worth if they have zero debt payments?
2: I'm going like $33, $34 million.
0: Yeah. We didn't even put it in the calculator. We just put the house payment only in the calculator, and it was $20
2: million. I'm done. Wow.
0: Just the house payment.
2: Wow.
0: From 22 to 67, you know? And it's just like, holy.
2: That is unbelievable.
0: So, you know, but what we're not doing there is paying, you know, worrying about what commission my financial planner gets.
2: That's right.
0: Get commission on paid off mortgages.
2: That's a good point.
0: Things that make you go,
2: That's a very good point.
0: Now, honestly, most of them don't give the advice because they're greedy jerks and want to get commission. That's really not what happens. Truthfully, I'll defend them. Most of them just give this advice because they're trained by an industry that's wrong. I mean, the financial planning business is a bunch of lemmings. Do you all know what that is? Little rats that run in herds, and they will all run. They will all run off the cliff together.
2: They follow
0: each other, like a herd, like the hogs when Jesus removed the spirit from them, and the whole herd ran over the cliff. That's the financial planning business. Whatever one of them does, they all do, and then they declare it to be absolute by God truth, and it's most of the time not. Some of them are CFPs, and some of them are certified financial Pharisees. And so, you know, so there's some really good people in that business, and there's some people who haven't had their own thought in years. Mm-hmm. They just were told what to think, and that's all they think. And then they decided that was truth, like it came out of the Bible or something, which, by the way, none of this discussion comes out of the Bible, except the part where the borrower is slave to the lender. That part comes out of the Bible, but the rest of it doesn't. So, you know, I'm not defending paying off the home mortgage based on that, other than you wouldn't be a slave anymore. That's nice.
2: Right.
0: But I didn't make that point to Caleb. I made a math point to him. But there you go. So, gosh, can you imagine? These 20-somethings get in here, and they do these debt-free screams, and it's their stinking house. And the house was cute.
2: I'm sure it was.
0: Well, I mean, you thought, you know, but in northern Michigan, you can buy a lot of house.
2: Yeah,
0: I mean,
2: you can.
0: They're out in the middle of nothing. And so... but I mean, you get a good deal. I mean, but it was a little, looked like a little Norman Rockwell painting and the little Norman Rockwell couple. I mean, they were just a power couple. It was unbelievable.
2: Good for them.
0: Yeah. You're thinking, man, I think we're going to be okay if we're
2: still possible.
0: If we got a few of those around, we're going to be all right. So this stuff works. And to Caleb's point, it works even better when you start young.
2: Absolutely. I mean, it sounds like they probably didn't have a ton of consumer debt to pay off. They just went hog on their...
0: mortgage. He was raised in he was a financial peace baby.
2: I wondered,
0: he was raised in that, and then he was dating a girl who was smarter than him.
2: Mm-hmm.
0: And so that's what he said.
2: But it's still a ton of debt. You know, if it's $140,000 towards the mortgage, $140,000 is $140,000. If it's consumer debt, it doesn't matter. The fact that you can get intense and really pay something off in a short period of time is
0: But hopeful. Knowing what I know, the amount of data that is in my soul on this stuff from sitting in this chair for 35 years, I hear that couple and my mind, the math just explodes in my mind. What's going to happen to that couple?
2: And their family tree.
0: And I don't have any data to back up, the hard data to back up the health effects and the relational effects. What percentage of people never get divorced that don't have debt versus the people that have debt?
2: Wow, that's interesting.
0: Because divorce is grand. I mean, marriage is grand, but divorce is 50 grand. So, I mean, if you split your assets every so often and start over, it's hard to build wealth. If you want to win with money in 2026, you can't keep living normal. 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
5: From ABC News, I'm Michelle Franzen. A landmark settlement reached between Meta and 52 attorneys general from states and U.S. territories today. The parent company of Instagram and Facebook facing a multi-state lawsuit that alleged platforms were designed to be addictive and posed a harm to children and teens' mental health. Meta now agreeing to pay nearly $17 billion over the next decade and also detailing changes to its platforms for young users. Here's ABC's Elizabeth Schulze.
6: A default daily time limit of 2 hours for users under the age of 18, a ban on displaying numbers of likes or reactions to users under age 18, a ban on cosmetic procedure image filters, the option for some users under 18 to have a non-personalized feed. That is significant because that gets at algorithmic changes with these platforms.
5: Meta now calling on other social media companies to also make changes. New Mexico and Florida, the only states not included in the proposed settlement, it still needs to be approved by the court. At least 95 people are confirmed dead, hundreds of others missing following massive flash floods in Nepal. ABC's Lama Hassan says rescue operations are underway.
7: We spoke to a Nepalese tour company that confirmed three Americans are missing right now after a massive flash flood triggered a mudslide sweeping through parts of Nepal. The flood was so powerful, so destructive, it washed away everything in its path, villages and damaging roads. The flood hitting early on Wednesday morning, just north of Nepal's capital, Kathmandu.
5: Reaction following the death of Dolly Parton stretching around the world. ABC's Chris Connolly says this American icon and superstar crossed music and cultural boundaries and created a common bond for so many.
8: Dolly stood for joy and welcome and resilience and a fundamental belief in the goodness of others. Really, even Jolene. I think she, for a lot of people, she was a guardian angel. And I think now she'll always be.
5: Parton's family says a memorial will be small and intimate. You're listening to ABC News.
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5: A new law in New York State prohibits local police agencies from cooperating with federal immigration enforcement. The Local Cops, Local Crimes Act bars local government agencies from entering or maintaining agreements with ICE officials to carry out civil immigration enforcement. Here's ABC's Darla Miles.
12: Governor Hochul spoke about the new ban from Albany. She said that local police should be focused on local crimes and keeping crime down in the communities instead of participating in ICE civil enforcement activities.
5: The governor said any police department disobeys this law will face legal action. A surrogate fighting for custody of the baby she carried for a California couple has lost an early round in court.
13: When Nasheen Gilkar and Omar Ahmed learned the fetus McKenna West was carrying had a serious heart condition, they opted to terminate the pregnancy. West refused, left her home in Alaska, and came to Texas, which strictly limits abortion, and gave birth last week. A family court judge in Dallas Tuesday continued a temporary restraining order giving the right to care for the baby to biological parents Gilcar and Ahmed, not to surrogate McKenna West. Jim Ryan, ABC News in Dallas-Fort Worth.
5: A man seen harassing and chasing people in Philadelphia wearing a Chucky-style Halloween mask is now in custody. The 22-year-old arrested in Las Vegas. He'll be sent back to Philly to face charges. Police say he wanted to create social media content. Michelle Franzen, ABC News.
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17: Bright sunshine expected today with daytime highs approaching 80. Northwesterly winds 10 to 15 miles per hour. Clear skies again tonight. Lows dip down to about 57. Bright sunshine expected tomorrow. High temperatures reach up to 81. Temps a bit above average Friday and Saturday with highs from the low 80s to the mid 80s. Chance of thunderstorms Saturday. That's the weatherology forecast for AM 1300 KGLO. Right now, it's 73 degrees.
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22: Well, hello and welcome in to AOA. 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We have a busy show lined up for you. Coming up, we are going to hear from Mike Castle, Senior Commodities Economist at Stone X's. He's not only tracking commodity prices and what's going on with the economy, but also input costs, diesel, fertilizer, etc. We're going to get some perspective on things as we near harvest season for Mike in just a little bit. After the bottom of the hour, we're going to talk about late season insect loss with Aaron Hodgson, professor and extension entomologist at Iowa State University. And we'll take a look at news headlines later in the show. 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Let's get started, though, and talk about some of the dairy issues that are out there between the U.S. and Canada. Joining us now for a conversation, she's Executive Vice President, Trade Policy and Global Affairs for the National Milk Producers Federation. Shauna Morris is with us here on the show. Shauna, welcome into AOA. Thanks so much for the time. Hope all is well.
23: Thanks for having me, Jesse. Really happy to be here.
22: Well, just for starters, give us kind of the lay of the land here. Obviously, negotiations have stalled out. We're now getting into tariffs, U.S. putting tariffs on Canadian products. Canada has announced they will retaliate with their own tariffs here after Labor Day. And I know dairy is one of the chief issues at the center of these negotiations. Where do things stand currently with this ongoing process here, Shauna?
23: Sure. Thanks for the chance here. Well, currently, you know, in a nutshell, we seem to be at an impasse here. The issues that dairy's been focused on in terms of the current discussions have primarily been on one of the two major USMCA implementation topics that are priorities for dairy farmers and manufacturers. And the one here at the center of it has been dairy market access into the Canadian market. So how Canada has implemented its tariff rate quotas under the USMCA deal over the past 6 years here, and the fact that they've done that in a way to intentionally depress and stymie the ability to fill those tariff rate quotas. So you see persistently low volumes being allowed into the Canadian market because of how Canada's chosen to administer those. We also have a key priority that's not the focus of current discussions, but also relates to USMCA follow-through, and that's Canada's increasing use of loopholes to keep ratcheting out ever-increasing amounts of low-priced Canadian dairy protein products.

0: the limited yet important access that it agreed to provide under USMCA ever since the agreement was implemented here. Dairy's an oddball here in the overall NAFTA, now USMCA context. Of course, almost all other ag sectors have open trade with Canada, just as we do with Mexico. And while we have open trade with Mexico, by far our best trading partner, number one market, trade with Canada has always been limited. NAFTA included no new access for U.S. dairy exports into the Canadian market. USMCA took that a step further by creating these limited quantities that we could export through duty-free tariff rate quotas into the Canadian market. And how Canada's handled those ever since implementation has been the sticking point here. But, and I think the U.S., frankly, has simply run out of patience on that.
1: Now, I know we have some Canadian listeners to this show as well, and I'm sure, you know, Canadian officials, they would disagree with some of these issues and not believe that there are issues here. And so I guess when I look at this at a 1,000-foot view, where could we potentially find some compromise here between the two countries when it comes to dairy to try and level this imbalance that we're talking about here?
0: Sure. Maybe especially for your Canadian listeners, I'd underscore that we're not talking about elimination of the supply management program in Canada. Canada has a very tightly controlled system for dairy products, limiting how much its farmers can make, delegating where all that milk goes effectively within its system, very highly structured. And typically, whenever dairy trade comes up and improving the implementation of USMCA dairy commitments, the knee-jerk response from the Canadian side is, but we can't possibly eliminate supply management. Well, great. We're not asking to eliminate supply management. That's their own internal domestic policy decisions. What we're focused on is that clearly you can see from the fill rate drops here. So, for instance, you know, since the agreement was implemented, if we take a look at yogurt through the end of last year, we've only seen 20% of that cumulative TRQ filled in terms of the quantities. Ice cream's been less than half over that period. Just taking a look at the last dairy year TRQ fill rates for milk, that was about 22%. For cream, 30%. It's just these immense quantities that Canada obligated to provide access for that are going untapped. Our ask is simple and it's straightforward. We want to be able to use the access Canada offered to provide. That frankly doesn't strike us as at all an unreasonable requirement and doesn't have anything at all to do with eliminating Canada's supply management program.
1: And I think, too, we got a couple minutes left here, final thoughts, but obviously there's a lot of other major sticking points in these negotiations, autos, alcohol, you name it. But when it comes to dairy, one thing that I always fall back on is the demand for dairy protein that is out there right now. And it's not just in the U.S. It's across North America, around the world, the GLP-1 conversations and more. And I think, I guess where I'm going with this is I would believe that the U.S. dairy industry, the Canadian dairy industry would hope to come together to create something that's going to work, because at the end of the day, the demand for dairy right now is massive, Shauna.
0: The future for dairy is very bright. Consumers, frankly, can't get enough of it, which is fantastic for our farmers, of course, and all the manufacturers on both sides of the border. We love nothing more than to be focused with our counterparts on the Canadian side on where those common cause issues are. We do have occasional discussions with them. It's hard to see that taking a lot of steps forward when you still have one party so flagrantly refusing to abide by its existing commitments, though. So I think that has to be the starting point, and then we can focus on how do we build from there, given that platform.
1: Final 30 seconds. Anything else you would add or reiterate for folks, Shauna?
0: Last piece I would just add is that other issue that's so important in the USMCA context, and that's the Canadian offloading of this artificially low-priced dairy protein outside of their market. So effectively sort of shoving it outside of the supply managed program to let others soak up that product. That was another topic that USMCA sought to deal with, that Canada identified some workarounds and loopholes on. That's not the focus of the current talks, but certainly is going to be a major priority as they get past the immediate elements and into the wider USMCA review issues.
1: NMPF.org for more. Shauna Morris, Executive Vice President, Trade Policy, Global Affairs, National Milk Producers Federation. Thanks for joining us on the show. We appreciate the time.
0: always happy to be here.

0: much.
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1: 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Joining us right now for a conversation, senior commodities economist at StoneX, Mike Castle is with us here on the show. Mike, how are you, buddy? Good to talk to you again.
10: Doing great. Good to be back, Jesse.
1: Well, we appreciate you making some time. I know things are busy, of course, in the commodity world right now, but there's a lot going on and a lot to unpack, and we won't get to it all here in the next 10 minutes or so. But one thing that caught my attention, you posted about this last week on your social media. Looking at diesel prices in comparison to December corn futures, and I know corn's been rallying here as of late, but this high cost of diesel ahead of harvest is just one of many pain points out there for producers right now. Talk about some of what you've been seeing as you're comparing and contrasting some of these things, Mike.
10: Yeah,

0: Absolutely. So obviously, you know, the calendar is about to turn to September here. Some areas, you know, specifically the further south you go, we're already seeing harvest kick off. But kind of in the heart of the Midwest, you know, harvest season is obviously right around the corner. I think it's probably a pretty common story. I know I had this conversation with my dad over the weekend of I didn't fill up the tanks after spring. I didn't like the price then. Unfortunately, you know, that's, again, probably pretty common. Unfortunately, when you're looking at diesel and any of the refined products, although we've seen this correction in crude oil prices, which looks good on paper, that's not what we're consuming, right? We're consuming those refined products. So overall, that pressure is certainly there from the input perspective. If you compare that ratio of, you know, effectively how many bushels of corn does it take to buy that 1 gallon of diesel? It's well above, you know, anywhere that we've seen in the last couple of decades. I think like 07, 08, somewhere in there was the last time we were this bad in terms of that relationship. But I love, you know, putting together that graphic just from, you know, corn futures in dollars per bushel and diesel prices in dollars per gallon typically are somewhat close to one another. But obviously, after the war kicked off, we've seen that big spike in diesel prices now surpass where diesel corn's looking. So obviously, it's good to see that rally. Good to see us still in the green here today, but there's certainly still work to be done to kind of catch up to where that fuel cost sits here today. So overall, you know, again, you have the fertilizer story. If anything, you know, I'd like to try and shift to the maybe some of the complaints over to the diesel side this year, you know, give the fert guys a break.
1: Well, I mean, it's all one of those things that it's just compounding upon one another, whether it's diesel prices, whether it's fertilizer, Mike, et cetera, et cetera. There's just so much going on here that is really just a major issue for a lot of producers. And, you know, even a bit of a rally here in corn and soybean prices, still, I mean, to use the hip term, the math isn't mathing still for many producers, Mike.
0: Yeah, absolutely. I think you put it pretty well. And that's kind of the problem we're running into, right? I think that kind of brings more and more of the focus to the tightness that we have in the refined products. And again, crude oil's down again today. It's been down every day this week, talking about potentially seeing at least the framework of an agreement between Iran and Oman to start getting shot, you know, shipments kind of normalized from the Gulf. Obviously very impactful for energies, but everything downstream from that too, whether that's diesel, whether that's fertilizer. But again, that doesn't fix the problem we have on the refining side of things, right? You've seen issues in terms of refining capacity, both in the Middle East and most notably in Russia. It kind of shifts more demand to the U.S. So it's really kind of this similar story to what we see specifically in the nitrogen market, where it's not that we don't have supply here. It's not that we're going to have a like pure availability problem. It's just an affordability problem, because you're effectively having to pay enough here domestically to keep the supply in the U.S. as opposed to just being exported, right? Everyone is kind of looking for replacement for those Middle Eastern barrels, for those Russian barrels. And the U.S. is a massive energy producer that obviously isn't exposed to these, you know, disruptions to shipping. So that just shifts more and more demand here. Obviously, we've pulled a massive amount of crude oil out of the SPR to kind of help, you know, make up for that tightness in the refined products. But, you know, as we get, again, into harvest season, a big period of seasonal demand, I think you could certainly feel that tightness kind of, you know, come to a head to some extent. Obviously, we've seen diesel prices anytime. Just go to the gas station, take a look. It's not pretty, right? And that certainly, you know, has a serious impact on the ag industry. Every time you're firing up a piece of equipment, you're burning diesel. But it's also important to keep in mind, like, the downstream macro impact, right? As consumers, everything we're eating, everything we're wearing, anything we're consuming is moving on a truck at some point. So that increases freight rates. That will ultimately get passed along somewhere down the road.
1: We're talking with Mike Castle from StoneX. Another piece of this puzzle that I want to bring up, too. I mean, you raise a great point on the macro side. Headline PCE inflation, that came in just slightly above expectations for July. Those numbers out on Wednesday. You throw in here, too, we'll have to talk about tariffs between the U.S. and Canada, just another trade issue that is there, and just the broader affordability conversation. It's something that I've been thinking about a lot. It's not only a consumer affordability issue, to your point, but it's a farmer and rancher affordability issue as well. Whatever side of the ledger you look on here, it feels like everything is feeling squeezed right now, Mike.
0: Yes, absolutely. And you mentioned the PC data. That's for July. It's important to note, like, it did come in pretty close to expectations, right? Like a little bit above. That's it, 3.7% year on year. Headline core, I think, was at like 3.3%. Both of those are very clearly above the 2% mandate, right? And we say, okay, this is good, right? We didn't see some blowout inflation report. It's still significantly above what the Fed is saying their target is. They're very committed to it. They can make strong statements about being committed to it. But we've been above target inflation for over 5 years at this point, right? So eventually they either have to make the final push or kind of acknowledge that they're going to kind of allow this to happen. And again, we all feel that as consumers, or, you know, you feel that as producers. It is this big squeeze. And I think seeing, you know, this morning's GDP print, this was at 1.5%. One thing that's pointed out in that is how strong, like, you know, overall, like, personal consumption expenditures are up 3.4% year on year. That sounds like solid growth. I think that really is just a reflection of everyone's paying higher prices for everything, right? Goods was where the strength was. That was up 4.3%. Is it that we're necessarily consuming more units of whatever it is, or is it just a reflection of we're having to pay higher prices for what we're already consuming? I think that's probably more of, you know, kind of what's going on there behind the scenes. And again, whether you tie that to the ag market in terms of how expensive inputs are, or you tie that to your life as a consumer, again, to your point, everything certainly does feel like it's kind of being squeezed at this point.
1: We got about 2 minutes left. Final thoughts from you, I think, from a risk management side for farmers and right now. I mean, what do they need to try their best to keep in perspective and keep in mind here as we head into fall harvest, Mike?
0: Anytime the market gives you an opportunity to lock in margin, it's important to start doing that. I think one of the biggest things I could say is don't have this all or nothing approach, whether that's selling your grain or buying your inputs. Layer it, right? Take advantage. When the market gives you an opportunity, whether that's the rally we've seen in the grain market, take advantage of that, right? Reward the rally. The same side when you get corrections in the input market, like urea, for example, we've seen a good correction. Fundamentals would tell you we're probably feeling a little more bulled up into Q4. Lock in that ratio, right? It's very important to kind of jump on those opportunities while they're there, because if we've seen, like, things have become increasingly more complex, more volatile. Those opportunities can arrive, but they don't often last long. So it's really important to kind of stay on top of things, have a plan, and in my opinion, kind of take that layered and more measured approach.
1: Yeah, it's one of those things. I like how you put that, because locking in margins, and you know, Mike, I mean, someone might not exactly love a certain price, but you know, it's all about the individual operation, right? And making sure that if you're comfortable with something, I had this conversation with a farmer yesterday. If you're comfortable with something, what's wrong with locking a little bit in if you are individually comfortable with it, right?
0: That's right. You can't go broke making money. That's always the phrase. Well, and as the thing, if you think prices are going higher, take advantage of something, get started. That's why I'm like, Hey, you don't have to sell all 100% in one shot.
1: Yeah, that's true. I mean, it comes back to risk management. It's a different conversation for everyone. And we always say the risk of trading futures and or options can be substantial with that. Mike Castle, senior commodities economist at StoneX. We're up against the clock in this segment, but good to have you back on the show with us, my friend. Have a great week. We'll talk to you again soon.
0: Dude, thanks, Jesse.
1: Mike Castle with us from StoneX. 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We'll talk with Aaron Hodgson from Iowa State University coming up next on Agriculture of America. The yard is where it all comes together. Grain moving, equipment working, and decisions paying off. And this year, AGI is bringing what's next to the 2026 Farm Progress Show in Boone, Iowa. See the latest in grain storage, handling, and in-bin conditioning and drying. Talk with AGI specialists and get a look at what's coming to the yard before anyone else. Catch AOA Live in the AGI booth Tuesday at the Farm Progress Show, September 1st through the 3rd, booth 1034. AGI knows yards.
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2: Cattle are mixed. Hogs, corn, and soybeans are higher. I'm John Perkins with a Brownfield Market Update. When it comes to short-stature corn, it all started with Stein. For decades, they've been focused on unique hybrids to deliver top yields. Stein invented short-stature corn, then they perfected it. Stein has yield. Soybeans and corn are supported by yield concerns. September beans are up 14 at 1242. November's 15 and a half higher at 1253 and a quarter. September corn's up 11 and a quarter at 511 and three quarters. December's 11 higher at 534 and a half. Live and feeder cattle are mixed as they wait for widespread direct business. October live is down 35 at 210.60. December's up 17 at 212.30. September feeders are down 277 at 316.50. And hogs are oversold. The major direct cash markets did open firm. October's up 5 at 80.50. December's now 47 higher at 70.85. John Perkins, Brownfield.
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0: 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Well, let's have an agronomic conversation as we look late season. I know we are racing towards harvest across much of the Midwest. Some folks in the South have already started their fall harvest, for instance. It's that time of year. I want to talk about some late season insect loss potential and more with our crops across the country here, corn, soybeans, etc. Let's talk about this. Joining us now, she's professor and extension entomologist at Iowa State University. Erin Hodgson is with us here on the show today. Erin, welcome into Agriculture of America. Thanks for the time. Hope all is well.
1: Yeah, thanks, Jesse, for the invite.
0: Well, I think just to start broadly, obviously we deal with so many pest, disease, weed pressures throughout the season. But what about late season? What are some things that the growers need to be paying attention to as they're maybe doing some of that final scouting ahead of getting the combines in the fields here across the Midwest? What are some thoughts you have there, Erin?
1: Yeah, there's definitely some scouting fatigue going on for those that like to be in the field, kind of seeing what's happening with diseases, weeds, and insects. But it's the end of August and people are looking forward to, you know, getting their combine adjustments made and everything. But it is a really important time to still be in the fields because of some of the direct injury insects can cause this time of year. So I encourage people, even as plants are starting to senesce and mature, is to do some final walkthroughs just to make sure they kind of know what's going on in the field, the good and the bad.
0: What are some of the key insects that we need to be paying attention to in our fields? I mean, I think, for instance, like corn rootworm, I got to think that's a big one that we have to watch out for. What are some things that growers need to be looking for right now?
1: Yeah, of course, corn rootworm is probably going to be on everyone's mind that grows corn. And it's not like there's anything you can do about it right now, but seeing high numbers, seeing lots of mating, potentially egg laying, is important to know because as people are making seed selections, they're making chemical selections for 2027. That should give them a better clue of maybe, is it time to mix it up? Was I successful with the strategy that I used this year and so on? So I think everyone has to think about corn rootworm, and they're going to be looking for mates, looking for places to lay eggs until that first freeze. And so that's going to be throughout September. So even though the corn is maturing, we still need to be aware of maybe what's happening in the field for next year.
0: I wonder too, as a producer, maybe if they find, rootworm pressure, for instance, in one field greater than another, we know that can rob some yield, some final yield potential here. Should a producer maybe prioritize some of those fields first over another field where maybe they don't have as much pressure, for instance, just to try and preserve some of that yield potential here? Well, what's your thoughts on that?
1: Well, I wouldn't say so much for corn rootworm, but there are other pests where early harvest may be a consideration. So, for example, there are some stem feeders in soybean gall midge and Dectes that can girdle or clip plants right at the base. And if that's the case, you may want to consider harvesting those fields or those areas that are infested before the rest of the fields, just so that you're not losing those plants and the beans falling to the ground and completely losing that grain. There are some fields that are being infested with a number of different caterpillars and corn ears right now, and sometimes that can affect corn ear quality. So the grain can be impacted with diseases and just broken kernels and things too. So people are making decisions on, should I chop it for silage? Do I want the grain? Those kinds of questions. And so it's important to look at corn grain quality at this time too, because you may have some options to get the best for your dollar.
0: Mm-hmm. No, that makes total sense. Absolutely. We're talking with Erin Hodgson, professor and extension entomologist at Iowa State University. I wonder too, I mentioned this, it's not just a pest issue, it's weeds, it's diseases. I mean, everyone talks about, things like southern rust and et cetera, et cetera. I mean, there's a lot of different things out there that affect us, but I think you made a great point earlier. you know, even though there's some scouting fatigue, making sure you understand what's in your fields, how it's impacted you this year, but also as you're developing that crop plan for next year, and rotations come into play. I know if, you know, you're on a corn soybean rotation or you're, you know, corn on corn, things like that. I mean, it really, the work now, even ahead of harvest for this year, is going to pay off as you look into 2027. Talk about that a little bit more.
1: Yeah, and in some parts of the Corn Belt, like Iowa, we have the benefit of a killing frost. And so even though we may have had problems with fall armyworm, corn earworm, or another other migratory pests, they aren't going to successfully overwinter. And so next year starts the whole scouting regime all over again. But we do have a number of pests that are cold hardy. And if we had them in 2026, the odds of a persistent type of infestation could come into play. So that's where the scouting can help come into some of the choices that we're making about chemical and seed, and even things like crop rotation, weed control, getting volunteer corn under a more manageable level, and those kinds of things. So, yeah, and I also think about, I mean, in central Iowa where I'm at, we've had plenty of rain, but there are other areas that have been more impacted by drought and some severe weather. And so they might have issues with spider mites or some other type of droughty insects or mites that come in with that. And so that could also impact not only what's happening this year, but next year as well, if we continue to have some of those dry areas remain dry.
0: And I know as well, you know, putting numbers behind some of this, you know, a lot of times producers, they might see a problem and they deal with it, et cetera. But, you know, more broadly, I know there's a lot of university and industry studies out there that put numbers behind what some of these pests and diseases can do, right, Aaron? I mean, whether we're looking at, you know, estimated, you know, yield loss in bushels or in dollar terms, et cetera, et cetera. I mean, there's a lot of impacts out there that really, once a producer sits down and looks at it, it can be kind of eye-opening, can't it?
1: Yeah, not all pests are created equal. And yeah, a European corn borer, the amount of yield loss it can create on an individual basis versus something like soybean aphid, it's a huge range of what an individual can do. And so that'd be important to know. Also, I think about those insects that cause direct injury to the flowers, the fruit, the grain, versus those that are feeding on leaves and stems. And so you may have an insect that's feeding on a leaf, not such a big deal because our plants compensate, but if they happen to be moving to the pods or the kernels or the flowers, it's a whole nother level of potential yield losses that we have to consider and have to be a little bit more proactive than, say, early season pests that are feeding on some of those smaller leaves or those younger plants. So the timing is really important too, because the yield losses can range a lot depending on how much I am investing in this field, all the input costs, how much can I, if I have to take a rescue, if I have to make a rescue treatment, how much can that cost? Because that's hugely varied depending on equipment and chemicals and all those kinds of things. So having an understanding of the economics of that crop can really help make profitable treatment decisions later on in the year.
0: Well, I know, too, I want to call this out. I know folks have questions about various items. For instance, they can talk to their local agronomist. You guys have a lot of resources on the ISU Extension website. And I know, in fact, you have some different pieces there that you've authored. I noticed just a couple days ago you had some stuff out on Western Bean Cutworm, for instance. So, I mean, if folks have questions, they could reach out to folks like you at their local universities or their local agronomists. I mean, it takes a team in many of these cases, right, to manage a lot of these different issues that are out there, Aaron.
1: Yeah, pest management is not a cookie cutter approach because every farm, every farmer has, it's unique. So the program that they're building to be successful is not one size fits all. So what we could offer at Iowa State and other land grant universities, people like me in Extension, is provide information, provide resources, and let the farmer decide, you know, is this a profitable choice or is it not? And that's sort of like the end goal, is just we want farmers to be profitable. And so we'll provide as much information as we can to help them make decisions.
0: All right. Final thoughts. We got about a minute or so left here. Anything else you would add or reiterate to producers as they're doing some final field checks here ahead of harvest season?
1: Yeah, I think about just crop quality, crop stress, and then basically making sure that we are harvesting in a timely manner to preserve the grain as best as we can. Some fields are going to need to be harvested sooner than others. And so, as you mentioned earlier, Jesse, prioritizing those fields, prioritizing the crops as best we can to basically gather as much grain as we possibly can would be the goal.
0: And you mentioned, you know, some areas of Iowa differing, some with a lot of rain, some dry. What's your final read on how things are shaping up yield potential wise? Maybe not a number, but how are things looking across the state right now, Aaron?
1: Yeah, overall, we had a fairly mild insect pest season throughout Iowa. And I think the same could be said for diseases as well compared to 2025. And so as far as that part goes, I think crop yields have been protected as far as

0: potential pest losses go. So I'm excited about that. But we've had some really severe weather, a couple derechos, you know, some hail, those kinds of things that it would be harder for me to predict on what the final numbers might be.
1: Well, we'll see how things shake out here. We're going to start rolling combines in the next couple of weeks across much of the Midwest and across Iowa. Yep. Aaron Hodgson with Iowa State University Extension. Really appreciate you being on with us here today on Agriculture of America. Have a great rest of your day. Thanks for joining us on the show.
0: Thanks, Jesse.
1: We'll be back with more on AOA presented by Nutrien Ag Solutions on the way right after this.
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3: 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Ashley Henson's working to eliminate the death tax, to save Iowa farms, and to make sure that this way of life is protected for the next generation.
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4: 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She's fighting to improve access to childcare for Iowa parents. Ashley Henson voted to cut taxes and put thousands of dollars back in working families' pockets.
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2: 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Let's take a look at news headlines here on today's show. Farmland values are softening in the Midwest, as agricultural economists say the market is moving in two different directions. The Chicago Fed reports values were flat in the second quarter of 2026, with increases in Illinois and Iowa and decreases in Indiana and Wisconsin. Meanwhile, a new report in Nebraska shows farmland across all categories down 1% from a year ago. Farmland values are still high as the state set new records in 2024. University of Nebraska agricultural economist Jim Jansen said lower crop prices, elevated input costs, and interest rates remain the main pressure points.
3: Across dryland cropland, without and with irrigation potential, in addition to gravity, as well as center pivot irrigated cropland, we've seen a slight decline across Nebraska on average. Now, grazing land and hayland, grazing land tillable and non-tillable, and in addition to hayland, we actually seen a slight increase across the state.
2: Jansen calls it a tale of two stories, with the strength in the cattle market contributing to higher values for grazing land and hayland. Pasture and cow-calf pair rental rates increased about 4 to 5%. Ag economist Anastasia Meyer of the University of Nebraska said in many cases, land is holding its value.
4: Land values, when we're seeing sell, the really, really, really great stuff, you know, is holding its value. It's still selling at a really great price. The stuff that's a little bit more marginal, that's starting to fall faster. Pasture is a whole different story with the cattle prices right now.
2: These ag economists describe the overall market as a modest softening, but not in a sharp decline. Meantime, to buy or not to buy? Well, that's a question when it comes to fertilizer. With nitrogen and fertilizer prices at current levels, U.S. producers are split on whether to wait on purchases or make a move on purchasing now for next season. Josh Linville is the vice president of fertilizer at StoneX.
5: I think it's a huge mix. I think that there is a group of farmers out there that have gone ahead and they've bought their anhydrous for the fall. I think some folks have already started to buy up some of their UAN for next spring. Same thing for urea. These values have dipped down. When you look at where we're at today on a lot of these prices, they are down remarkably from where they were in March and April. And so just from that perspective, it's one of those things that's like, well, yeah, it's not quite where I would think it would be historically, but it was also way up here just not that long ago. Let's just jump on those when we get the chance. And I think there's going to be a lot of other farmers who look at it and say, this just does not make sense for operation. If I plug those numbers into my spreadsheet, it's kicking out red numbers. That doesn't make sense. I'll wait and I'll see.
2: And Linville encourages producers to set aside the emotion that comes with a volatile market and focus on what the price itself is signaling. We talked a bit about fertilizer and input costs and more earlier the show with Mike Castle at StoneX. If you missed that conversation, you'll be able to listen to it on demand at agricultureofamerica.com. Well, of course, we continue to watch what is happening with this beef import plan. The National Cattlemen's Beef Association is raising concerns about the administration's reported plan to allow an additional 300,000 metric tons of tariff-free beef imports over the next 90 days. NCBA's Executive Director of Government Affairs, Kent Backus, says producers are still waiting for answers about how the plan would work and where additional imported beef would come from.
6: As we wait for those details and try to find out exactly how this would be implemented, we know that, you know, they're looking to lift the over quota tariff for 90 days. For most of the countries that we bring in beef from, that where we have these volume based quotas, the in quota tariff is about 4.4 cents per kilo. The over quota tariff is about 26.4%. So if you look at a lot of those countries in particular, their currencies are so weak that the 26.4% tariff is quite frankly, they've been able to absorb a lot of that. But it was some kind of deterrent to keep them from just sending everything to the U.S. market. So by taking those safeguards off for 90 days, that's really going to send a lot of negative signals to the cattle markets, which is something we're very concerned about. And it's not really going to move the needle that much on beef prices.
2: He explains why the proposal wouldn't realistically deliver lower prices at the grocery store.
6: When you look at this, it's kind of vaguely worded with that announcement saying that it's going to be sold 25% below market value, but there's really no rules or really no details as to how they would carry that out. That's truly unprecedented, and other than probably a handshake agreement, I don't know how you can actually get the importers to do that, and I also don't know how you would get the retailers to ultimately do that or whoever's going to move this product. That would take a full supply chain agreement to do that. And while I think that sounds good on paper, and it's definitely what they want to hear, I just don't know how realistic it is. And the volume that is coming in, if this is going to be limited to lean beef trimmings, then, is that going to move the needle on ground beef prices? I don't know. So I think these are all important things that we need to look at.
2: Backus says the United States should not be opening itself up for more beef imports. In fact, he says the administration's announcement caught many in the industry by surprise. He tells us how NCBA responds to developments like these.
6: We have regular meetings and regular contact with a lot of folks in government. We work a lot with USDA. We work at the Trade Representative's Office, the Department of Commerce, folks at the White House. But honestly, this just kind of came out of left field. This is something when specifically looking at imports, NCBA has been out there very strongly urging the administration to hold other countries accountable. We need to make sure that anyone that is trying to do business here, first of all, that they are not going to jeopardize the health and the safety of U.S. consumers or the U.S. cattle herd. And so we really need to hold more people accountable.
2: 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And this is more than a beef story. The beef side is very important. I don't like this beef import plan and not knowing where this ground beef product is coming from, et cetera. This all just seems really fuzzy for me. But I think it speaks to the broader affordability conversation. Ground beef didn't just get expensive or higher in price in a vacuum. Everything's costing more. Diesel, gasoline, other staples at the grocery store. For instance, two bags of groceries, staple items, and one extra thing for my wife who is 7 months pregnant and has cravings, $70. This was just 2 days ago. 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We're going to have to talk about that, though, on a future episode. We're out of time here on AOA, presented by Nutrien Ag Solutions. I'm Jesse Allen. Have a great day. We'll talk to you tomorrow.
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13: From ABC News, I'm Michelle Franzen. The U.S. and Canada are locked in a tariff tiff. Canada announcing it will match President Trump's 50% tariffs on certain Canadian imports starting in September. Ottawa putting duties, imports, and on about $20 billion worth of American products. More from ABC's Karen Travers.
14: The president today did an interview with Glenn Beck on his radio show, and he expressed his frustration with Canada, saying, quote, they are one of the worst countries in the world to deal with. He also said that he thought they had a pretty good deal, and he dismissed the idea though that the United States needs Canada.
13: Changes coming to Meta in a new tentative landmark settlement. 52 state attorneys general, except from Florida and New Mexico, signing on to the proposal to settle claims that Facebook and Instagram were designed to be addictive and posed a mental health threat to minors. The social media giant agreeing to pay nearly $18 billion to make major changes and add protections to its apps, including a two-hour daily time limit for users under 18. ABC's Elizabeth Schulze has more.
14: What we're looking at here is an agreement that effectively concedes that some of the design features on these apps got young users addicted, and the states had claimed that that contributed to harming the mental health of these young users, and now Meta will be forced to make these changes.
13: The agreement still needs a judge's approval. Massive rescue operations underway in Nepal following flash flooding. At least 95 are dead. The Nepalian Tourism Board estimates more than 400 tourists are missing, including Americans. Here's ABC's Lama Hassan.
15: The rescue operation is underway. Where this took place near the border with China is a popular destination with tourists. And according to the Nepalese Tourism Board, nearly 400 tourists are missing. The army has urged people to remain on high alert and to stay in safe places.
13: Word today, actor Tim Curry has died. The British actor rose to worldwide fame in the cult classic, The Rocky Horror Picture Show. 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
13: She was a country music icon, entrepreneur, and American original. Dolly Parton is being remembered for her spirited life and legacy. ABC's Real Reeve is in Parton's home state of Tennessee in Pigeon Forge, outside of Dollywood, where fans are paying their respects.
19: There are many tributes pouring in here in Pigeon Forge and just miles up the road where Dolly was born, and here at Dollywood, the place synonymous with Dolly Parton. It's her amusement park where she held the title of Dreamer in Chief, and over 3 million people each year visit Dollywood. Undoubtedly, many more will be coming here in the days and weeks and months ahead to pay their respects to the woman who became an icon in these parts here.
13: Dolly Parton was 80. Her family says a memorial will be small and intimate. President Trump ordering flags be flown at half staff in her honor nationwide. A tech titan has issued a 6,000-word essay warning about the dangers, he says, of artificial intelligence.
20: Bill Gates says the computer industry that he championed is now a global threat. Gates saying he's in a state of shock as to why there's not more urgency on AI. He says on Semaphore, self-regulation, championed by so many in the industry and the White House, is not working. and he'll gladly debate anyone opposing mandatory reviews of any AI system that could be weaponized to make new molecules and unleash a pandemic. Wayne Cabot, ABC News.
13: On Wall Street this hour, stocks trading lower. I'm Michelle Franz in ABC News.
0: 2 hours ago, Kyle arrived at the bar.
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21: Cheers!
0: 5 minutes ago, Kyle decided to drive home drunk. A minute ago, a law enforcement officer pulled up behind Kyle.
22: Sir, have you been drinking tonight?
0: A chain of events that began 2 hours ago is about to change Kyle's whole world. 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
23: 76 degrees underneath a sunny sky. Good afternoon. 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KGLO weather for the rest of the day, sunny with a high of 80, northwest winds at 10 to 15. Mostly clear tonight, 58 for a low, northwest winds at 5 to 10. Sunny tomorrow with a high of 81, northwest winds at 5 to 10. Clear tomorrow night, a low of 54, northwest winds at around 5. Crawley, mostly sunny with a high of 83. Might see an overnight shower. Otherwise, a low of 64 on Friday night under mostly cloudy skies. Scattered storms on Saturday with a high of 84. We'll recap the weather in detail at about 12:30 here on KGLO. In the news this noon hour, the Hancock County Planning and Zoning Commission will be holding a public hearing in 2 weeks on a zoning change for a proposed data center near Garner. A limited liability corporation called MCNI LLC is asking the county to rezone over 724 acres in Section 16 and 21 of Concord Township from agricultural to industrial, with the stated purpose being the development of a data center. That area is between 240th and 260th Streets and Unionvale Avenues northeast of Garner. The Hancock County Board of Supervisors earlier this month discussed but did not take any action on a possible ordinance to regulate crypto mining, solar farms, battery storage facilities, and data centers. The Planning and Zoning Commission's public hearing is scheduled for Wednesday, September 9th, starting at 6 p.m. in the basement of the Hancock County Public Safety Center at 875 State Street in Garner. Meanwhile, the Board of Supervisors in Emmett County in northwest Iowa has unanimously adopted a one-year moratorium on new data center developments. Supervisors Chair Lisa Hansen of Armstrong says the county now has time to investigate the issue.
24: We have to have some rules and regulations on the data centers. Several counties have already got their policies made. There are, I believe, 116 data centers, bigger data centers in Iowa, and in about 14 different areas. And so eventually there could be a possibility of them coming to our county, and so we have to set regulations for them to come into our county.
23: Hansen says the county has not been contacted by a company planning to build a data center in Emmett County, but residents are raising questions about a data center's use of water and what would happen during a drought.
24: If they're sucking up all the electricity and we have a blackout because they've taken all the electricity out of the area, residents are going to be a little upset then. So just all those are some concerns that we have to look into and actually see if they're true or not.
23: Emmett County officials are currently working on an ordinance governing the placement of solar panels in areas outside of cities and towns in the county. Hansen says the one-year moratorium gives planning and zoning officials and the Board of Supervisors time to complete that project, then develop guidelines for a data center ordinance. Well, the prices Iowans pay for gasoline and groceries are already sky high, but new tariffs on goods coming from Canada will push costs still higher on everything from alcohol to auto parts to lumber. Iowa Senator Chuck Risley says with the trade talks collapsing over the weekend, Canada responded to President Trump's threats with a dollar-for-dollar duty on U.S. goods. Those talks fell apart on Friday night, and those tariffs took effect on Saturday.
25: Our nation's economies support each other through key industries, particularly agriculture and critical minerals.
23: Grassley says the president imposed a 50% tariff on some $28 billion worth of Canadian goods. And Grassley laments how the 2020 free trade deal, the U.S.-Mexico-Canada agreement, is being left behind.
25: Well, I appreciate President Trump's willingness to take bold action to support U.S. producers. I'm hopeful negotiations will move forward very swiftly, and that these tariffs will soon be lifted.
23: Now, President Trump used harsh language in his Truth Social media post on Monday, saying, quote, the USA will always be far bigger, richer, and stronger than Canada. Someone should get these clowns to fall in line, or the consequences for Canada will be far worse, end of quote. Grassley says this tactic could be harmful in multiple ways.
25: Driving a wedge between the United States and Canada pushes our allies into the arms of countries like China, which exposes our nation to further economic and national security vulnerabilities.
23: Reports show Iowa businesses ship more products to Canada than anywhere else. Iowa exports nearly $5 billion.

0: Port sales of newly built single-family homes in the United States declined by 10.5% last month. The drop in the Midwest was 6.4% from June to July. Well, cycling is good for your health and Iowa's economy. That's according to a new impact study from the Iowa Bicycle Coalition. Matt Berkey is a spokesman for the Coralville-based organization and says the state's bike trails have steadily grown to connect more urban centers and rural communities over the past decade.
1: We found that recreational riding and bike commuting in Iowa generates over $1 billion for Iowa's economy, and almost 1 million Iowans ride a bike annually.
0: Berkey says that's great for the state, in addition to bike tourists who come to Iowa and spend money. Berkey told Lynn County supervisors this week that bike trails can be a lifeline for retailers or restaurants in rural communities.
1: The town of Ely always comes to mind. I remember when I moved to Iowa 15 years ago, Ely was a pretty small town, not a lot going on. And when we got that trail connecting for a safe way to bike from Solon to Ely to Cedar Rapids, that trail usage picked up a lot, and you've seen the growth of Ely in the last 10 years.
0: The study also found that people who ride are less likely to have poor mental health, certain cancers, or diabetes than people who never hop on a bike. KGLO News Time is 12:12. Back with more local news on today's edition of the Midday Report. After this.
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0: 76 and sunny as the Midday Report continues here on your hometown news station, AM 1300 KGLO. Libertarians running for governor and for the U.S. House have asked a judge to intervene so the names may appear on the November ballot. The Iowa Secretary of State says the Libertarian Party did not properly nominate replacement candidates in those two races. Libertarian Jake Hurd is an attorney from Urbandale. He's hoping to get cleared to run against Republican Congressman Zach Dunn and Democrat Sarah Trone-Garriott in the 3rd District.
6: When you limit it to just Democrats and Republicans, it gives you a false choice and a false idea or premise that there's only two solutions.
0: Republicans successfully challenged Marco Battaglia's paperwork to be in the Libertarian candidate in the 3rd Congressional District, arguing he should be running under his legal name, Mark Anderson. A judge is expected to rule by the end of this week if Hurd will be able to run in the district instead.
6: It shouldn't be that tough to let the people of Iowa choose. There's a lot of close races, allegedly, this year, and Republicans don't want Iowans to have any other option.
0: Hurd says blocking third-party candidates from the ballot preserves a failing two-party system.
6: When you vote for the person that has a D or an R next to their name, you're voting for the D or R. You're not voting for that candidate. The candidate is merely the vessel by which the Democrat or Republican Party gets in control.
0: Nicholas Gluba, a Libertarian who collected over 8,000 petition signatures to run for governor this year, is also challenging his removal from the ballot. Gluba's original running mate was disqualified due to his paperwork, and Libertarians went online earlier this month to nominate another person for lieutenant governor.
7: We have faced huge, huge issues in the state of Iowa where one party has decided we don't like those guys. We need to do everything we possibly can to keep them off the ballot.
0: Gluba and Hand made their comments during appearances at the Des Moines Register's political soapbox during the state fair. Two of the Libertarian candidates have qualified for the November election. Greene County Attorney Thomas Lane is running for the U.S. Senate, and Rick Stewart of Cedar Rapids is running in Iowa's 2nd Congressional District. A planetary geologist from the University of Iowa is part of a team using one

0: of NASA's rovers on Mars that's found the makings for precious gems like rubies and sapphires in the Martian soil. Valerie Pyre is a professor in the U of I School of Earth, Environment, and Sustainability, and says they've identified what's known as a corundum on Mars, which is a landmark discovery.
1: It's the first time we're observing it at the surface of Mars, so we were not expecting it at all. It's made of just aluminum and oxygen, and it's the family name of rubies, sapphires, so all of those gems that are highly used on Earth for jewels. So, yeah, this was a big surprise because even on Earth, it's not that common.
0: She's closely following another NASA mission, which is sending a spacecraft called Psyche to a distant asteroid, also called Psyche, which is floating between Mars and Jupiter. That mission is studying the possibility of doing robotic mining for high-demand metals like copper, cobalt, and platinum on asteroids, though the orbiter Psyche won't reach its namesake asteroid until 2029. Does this latest discovery of corundum on Mars mean there's future potential for the mining of gems on the red planet?
1: It's the only place on Mars we found it, and it's also in very small amount. So I don't know if that's a place where we could find a lot of corundum, at least where we could, you know, have some profit out of it. So for now, I think it's a fun discovery, and there are some gemstones on Mars. That's something we can say.
0: Researchers report the rover Perseverance located corundum in Jezero Crater, which scientists believe is an ancient lake once fed by rivers. Pyre is a co-investigator on the NASA-funded SuperCam instrument team that made the discovery, and she's hoping to continue remotely exploring Mars for as long as the six-wheeled rover survives the harsh climate and the windstorms.
1: Perseverance is very healthy right now. There is no issue with the rover. So we had an extended mission of 2 more years, and we'll continue to ask for extend the duration of life of the rover. Looking at the Curiosity rover, which is the big sister of Perseverance, it could last maybe 10 more years or something, so we'll see how it goes.
0: NASA's next big mission is landing humans on the moon again, establishing a base that can be used as a launch pad for Mars. Perry says the rovers are great, but they're no replacement for boots on the ground.
1: I like robots, but, I mean, for geology, it's easier to have a human humanized, but also being able to walk to outcrops or rocks that we're seeing at the surface of Mars. It would be way more efficient to have human on Mars do geology and explore the history of Mars.
0: Now you can read the full research report on the discovery of corundum on Mars by heading to the story at KGLOAM.com. Iowans are being warned about a rising number of fake employment scams. Better Business Bureau spokeswoman Kisha Duncan says con artists are especially targeting college students and young adults who are looking for work.
2: If you take a job, the next thing they want to know is what's your bank account number and routing number so that they can pay you. Well, once they've got that information, they've got everything they need to not only take your money but steal your identity.
0: Ducker reminds job seekers to do some research on the prospective employer. She says scammers will often go after young adults because of their lack of life experience, assuming that they can easily be duped.
2: The two times when you are really vulnerable with the amount of information you're providing is when you rent an apartment and when you apply for a job.
0: Many of those crooks will turn to places like Facebook, TikTok, and Instagram to find their victims.
2: Scammers are definitely using social media platforms more frequently for all kinds of scams, whether it's investment cryptocurrency, romance scams, online purchase scams still come in at number 3. Employment scams have moved up to number 2. And social media is where they go.
0: And she reminds young adults to closely guard their personal financial information and passwords. Duncan also recommends that they get into the habit of shredding their financial documents. That's a look at local news on today's edition of the Midday Report here on KGLO. Stay tuned. Sports and Mother are coming up.
3: The 2026 Farm Progress Show is just around the corner, and ADM says it's looking forward to connecting with growers from across the country and discussing the opportunities and challenges facing agriculture today. ADM account manager Hannah Parcher says ADM's producer direct team will be set up at booth 1126.
4: It's good just to see everyone face-to-face to begin with, no matter what you're talking about. We can talk marketing, we can talk about anything, your families. It's just good to get out and see people face-to-face and make that relationship in person rather than just on the phone all the time.
3: Parcher says she's excited to talk with farmers about marketing their grain.
4: Whether it's keeping up on current events or how to market going forward in the 28, 26, 27 season, all the different tools available through ADM. Just sharing that information too, along with just saying hi.
3: The 2026 Farm Progress Show takes place in Boone, Iowa, September 1st through 3rd.
0: Here's a check of midday sports on KGLO. Well, the Minnesota Twins had the middle game of their three-game series of the Athletics in West Sacramento last night. Tough loss for the Twins, and with White Sox and Cleveland wins, it's made things a little bit tougher in the standings after last night. Let's get the report on last night's game first from Chris Atterbury.
5: Well, the Twins taking on the Athletics in West Sacramento. It was young Gage Jump, 23-year-old hard-throwing left-hander, versus Taj Bradley. The two of them combined for 20 strikeouts on the night. Bradley was rolling in the second with two quick outs before giving up a double to Alika Williams. Then Carlos Cortez, his eighth home run of the year. It was 2-0 in favor of the Athletics. Twins could do nothing against Gage Jump. Jump was awesome. The only hit he gave up through the first six innings was a pop-up in the middle of the infield that landed right next to the mound with three different A's staring at it, but none of them catching it. Then in the bottom of the sixth inning, two more runs for the Athletics against Bradley. Once again, it started with two outs. Lawrence Butler a single, and then this pitch on the way. And this one's hit high in the air right center. Buxton loping after it. He's at the warning track. He's at the wall. And that ball is off the wall. Byron rallies it back to the infield. Here comes Butler. The throw from Kreidler to the plate. The tag attempt by Caratini not in time. And Butler just does beat the throw. It's an RBI double. Tommy White. Another two-out run. And it's a 3-0 A's advantage. White scurried home on a Donovan Walton base hit. That made it 4-0. Then the Twins finally got to work in the seventh. A leadoff single from Royce Lewis. Clemens, a fielder's choice. He beat out the back end of the double play. He was safely at first base and scored on a Kalen Culpepper double to get the Twins in the run column. That got Jump out of the game, and that also got Brooks Lee into the batter's box. He doubled, RBI ground out Victor Caratini. It was 4-2 into the bottom of the seventh inning. With two quick outs in the bottom of the seventh, Henry Bolte tripled. Now, he would be stranded at third. That wasn't why it was an important play. Why it was important, he tripled under the glove of Byron Buxton, who, when he bent over to try to field it, kind of seized up a little bit on that hip and had to leave the game with an injury. That bears watching. Twins were unable to overcome that late 4-2 deficit, despite the fact that Taj Bradley threw the first immaculate inning in the history of Minnesota Twins baseball. Twins come up just short. They fall 4-2 to the Athletics on your home for Twins baseball.
0: So with the Twins losing, the White Sox beating Texas 11-7, and Cleveland beating the Angels 8-6 last night. That means right now, looking at the AL Central standings, the White Sox still on top. Cleveland is 2.5 back. The Twins fall to 5.5 back, and Detroit is 7 back. The number 3 wild card spot has Cleveland taking that spot right now. Texas is a game back. Baltimore is 2.5 back. The Twins, Seattle, and Toronto are at 3 back, and Detroit's 4.5 back. 7:35 of the pregame tonight, 7:30 of the pregame, I should say. 8:05, the first pitch here on KGLO's. The Twins and the Athletics will wrap up their series, an off day tomorrow. And then the Twins come home for a night game and two weekend day games against Chicago. Then they'll host Detroit, as they'll face Chicago and Detroit in separate series over the next 2 weeks. And that should have some factor into those AL Central and wild card races. High school volleyball last night, it was Clear Lake sweeping Gilbert 25-15, 25-21, and 26-24. But St. Anne's River and Asher Plainfield, 3-0. Other 3-0 winners, North Butler over North McKenzie, Garner Hayfield Ventura over North Island, Belmont Columbia over West Hancock, and Central Springs over West Flooring. Minnesota Vikings wide receiver Deshaun Jones was issued a 3-game suspension by the NFL for violating the league's substance abuse policy. The NFL's announcement of the punishment did not disclose the nature of the violation. Jones spent each of the past 2 years on Minnesota's practice squad. He went undrafted out of Maryland after totaling over 2,000 receiving yards over his 6-year career. The 26-year-old was going to have a tough time making the active roster with Justin Jefferson, Jordan Addison, and Juwan Jennings locked into the starting spots, and Tyree Felton and Miles Price in the line for backup roles. Iowa junior defensive back Zach Muttmer welcomes the chance to make an impact by returning punts. Lumber is a returning preseason All-American mention, is earning those preseason All-American mentions, rather, after registering 3 interceptions, returning 1 for a touchdown last season. He has big shoes to fill in the return game, replacing the All-American Caden Wiegen.
6: I've kind of been doing it since I was a freshman, like just catching off the jugs every single day. And, you know, I've kind of been the backup the last few years after Wiegen. Like, who wouldn't be the backup behind Wiegen? Like, he's unbelievable, and just kind of been doing it every single day for the past few years and trying to improve on it.
0: Plummer's looking forward to the chance to help on special teams.
6: I would love to go out and get the ball in my hands anytime I have the opportunity. So just trying to help the team in any way possible. And, yeah, I'd love the opportunity to go out and showcase what I can do.
0: After losing a series of close games last season, the Hawks will be looking to take the next step.
6: Anytime you're close with good teams like that, you go back and evaluate, you know, what went wrong and what went right in that game to make it a close game. And you just try to improve on that for the next year. So you kind of use it like, hey, we're in these games, but, you know, that's the standard now. Like, you got to go out and play like that every single week and perform up to that standard.
0: Iowa opens the season at home on September 5th when they face Northern Illinois. And Iowa State's Aiden Flora hopes to be the latest former walk-on to play a major role for the Cyclones. Flora earned all Big 12 honors as a return specialist last season. He's expected to have a larger role at running back for an ISU team that has more than 80 new players.
7: It's definitely something special to hopefully fit in that category when I'm done with my career to kind of be in that little walk-on legacy. That's my goal, and I kind of feel like it's my job to kind of show out for walk-ons just to give them hopes and know that no matter what your label is, that you can still make it no matter what level of football you play at.
0: Flores says Iowa State's new pro style of offense is much different from last season.
7: We were a spread kind of offense last year. We love to run the ball and we love to mix it up as well. Coach says that we'll do whatever we need to win, whether that's 70% passing, 30% running, 70% running, 30% passing. If one's working, he's going to do that. And that's what he said is it's a pro style, but if passing's working, then we're going to pass the ball. If running's working, then we're going to run the ball.
0: Iowa State coach Jimmy Rogers says Flora will still be used in the return game.
7: I love it. I mean, just trying to be on the field as much as I can is what I want to do. And if the team wants me to do that, then that's what I want to do as well. So whatever they want is what I want. And so hopefully I could make some noise on special teams this year.
0: The former Adel DeSoto Bimbrin standout says he was surprised how quickly the new roster came together.
7: We got that spring, and then we also got this summer to get closer. But I felt like in a matter of a month that we were connected, and it just felt like that. Everyone knew each other's names. Everyone knew why we wanted to play football and why we came to Iowa State, which I think is a big part of playing with someone, is you got to know their why. And so I think that was a really cool thing to see how connected we got so fast.
0: Cyclones will open at home on September 5th against Southeast Missouri. The Twins and the Athletics wrap up their series tonight, 7:30 the pregame, 8:05 the first pitch here on KGLO. Of course, a reminder coming up this weekend, we have Clear Lake Lions football over on AM 1490 and 96.7 FM KRIB, and live streaming video at KRIBAM.com as the Lions travel up to Forest City. 6 o'clock with the Radio Iowa Scouting Report, 6:15 the pregame, 7 o'clock with the kickoff from Forest City on KRIB. That's Check of Midday Sports. 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
3: As the 2026 Farm Progress Show approaches, ADM is inviting growers to stop by its exhibit and connect with members of the Producer Direct Team. Corey Hartbeck is an account manager for ADM.
8: Talk with farmers, trying to help them get the right market responses that they're looking for, trying to make sure that they are engaged with the market, have, you know, a good trusted resource to talk to about a marketing strategy, selling bushels, delivery windows, fixing tickets, all that kind of stuff.
3: Hartbeck says it's a chance for farmers to meet in person with ADM's Producer Direct Team.
8: I'm going to be there. Several other colleagues of the team are going to be there. You know, there's going to be a lot of literature this year about, like, the regen program that ADM is rolling out right now, even as we speak. Kind of incentivize some premiums for bushels for corn and soybeans.
3: Hartbeck says ADM will be located at booth 1126. The Farm Progress Show runs September 1st through 3rd in Boone, Iowa.
0: KGLO weather for the rest of the day calls for sunny skies, 80 for a high, and northwest winds at 10 to 15. Mostly clear tonight, 58 for a low, northwest winds at 5 to 10. Sunny tomorrow with a high of 81, northwest winds at 5 to 10. Clearing off tomorrow night, a low of 54, northwest winds at around 5. Mostly sunny on Friday with a high of 83, southwest winds at around 5. Friday night, a 30% chance of scattered showers. Those will be mainly overnight. Won't probably affect football on Friday night. Otherwise, mostly cloudy, a low of 64. 50-50 chance of scattered storms on Saturday with a high of 84. Saturday night, slight chance for a scattered storm. Otherwise, partly cloudy, a low of 70. Sunday, partly cloudy with a 25% chance of scattered storms.

0: High up to 89. Sunday night, 30% chance of scattered storms, otherwise partly cloudy, a low of 69. Monday, a partly cloudy sky with a high of 86. 30% chance of scattered storms on Monday night, a low of 64. Tuesday, chance for some scattered showers, otherwise partly to mostly cloudy with a high of 85. Currently, we have a sunny sky in 76. 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
2: Six state pork organizations agree that they can do better together. I'm Mark Hoffel, your bottom line report at midweek, brought to you by Helena. Farm Progress Show opens next Tuesday in Boone, Iowa, and the team at Helena will be there. The new agronomy zone, 6 acres in the southeast corner of the grounds. I'll be at Farm Progress Show and look forward to seeing you at the new agronomy zone with our friends from Helena. Well, no state is going to replace Iowa as the number one pork-producing state, but that doesn't mean that they can't get together as smaller states, and they're doing that in the Southeast to better serve their members. State pork organizations from Kentucky, Tennessee, Mississippi, Alabama, Georgia, and Florida have approved formation of the Southeast Pork Alliance. It's a partnership to strengthen producers in the Southeast through shared resources. Officials say each state organization will remain independent with their own board of directors. This is the Bottom Line Report. October lean hog futures trying to hold important support levels from last week around that $80 level or risk the 52-week low from mid-June, 79.77. That's our bottom line at midweek. I'm Mark Oppold, wishing you a profitable day.
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14: 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A provision of the Federal Jones Act limits international sailing vessels from transporting goods. A current waiver allows fuel and fertilizer to be transported, but Pete Sepp of the National Taxpayers Union says the rule should be removed permanently.
15: There have been, by my count, at least 20 waivers of these restrictions over the past 20 years. The Jones Act will not apply, and a foreign flagged vessel or a U.S. vessel with a foreign crew or whatever can do that. If so many waivers keep getting granted in the name of helping consumers afford things and helping goods get shipped quickly, why in the world do we have this law in the first place? That's a big question. Well, the law was intended to maintain a strong merchant marine fleet that was U.S.-based. That hasn't worked. There are fewer than 100 vessels in the so-called Jones Act fleet. About 2% of all goods travel on either barges or ships that are Jones Act compliant. And in Europe, where you don't have these kinds of laws, 40% of freight travels that way.
14: Learn more about the National Taxpayers Union at ntu.org. The Iowa Business Report is presented with support from the Iowa Business Council. Learn more and check out the group's new quarterly economic outlook survey at iowabusinesscouncil.org. I'm Jeff Stein for the Iowa Business Report.
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17: Undercut by imports. Hello, everyone. I'm Mark Dorenkamp with Agribusiness News on Brownfield. Only one seed brand in the U.S. is number one in corn and soybeans. It's Pioneer. With powerful yield potential, superior agronomics, and consistently strong performance, they plan to stay number one. U.S. Senator Chuck Grassley is criticizing the Trump administration for temporarily easing restrictions on imported beef.
18: Americans should have access to safe and affordable meat, but the best way to lower beef prices is not through imported beef.
17: The Iowa Republican says with the smallest cattle herd in 75 years, U.S. beef producers need the tools and market signals to grow.
18: That means working to increase grazing access, cut inspection costs, and expand processing to reduce reliance on the big four meat packers.
17: Labor and legislation are among the top challenges facing retail applicators. Brownfield's Jared White has more.
19: Jenny Webb, new president of the Illinois Fertilizer and Chemical Association, says many of the organization's members report issues finding a skilled, reliable workforce.
20: There's always challenges to find good employees, and so we talk a little bit about that leadership development and finding folks at the high school and college level who want to enter the ag retail industry.
19: In addition, she tells Brownfield that legislative hurdles, such as proposed chemical bans, are also weighing on the industry.
20: Farmer margins are really tight, and so definitely looking for ways to support our members to avoid, you know, unnecessary regulatory burdens or legislation that could be harmful to our industry that would potentially cause things to get trickier as far as pricing and everything like that.
19: Webb says the challenges show the importance of building strong relationships between applicators, lawmakers, and the community. From IFCA's Midwest Ag Industry Exposition in Bloomington, I'm Jared White for Brownfield.
17: Spotty soybean aphid pressure has been reported in parts of the Midwest this month. Iowa State University Extension entomologist Aaron Hodgson tells Brownfield.
21: This is a pest that's highly variable. We have pockets in Minnesota, Iowa, and even some of the surrounding states where aphids are starting to build up.
17: She says high heat through mid-August helped temper populations.
21: But even in some of my research plots, they are holding steady and being a little bit nicer. They've really started to take off, which is concerning.
17: University of Minnesota Extension Integrated Pest Management Specialist Anthony Hansen says while recent cooler temperatures increase the potential for populations to increase quickly, aphid should be moving out of soybean fields to buckthorn soon. And the USDA reports the sale of more than 330,000 tons of new crop U.S. soybeans to China. It's the second day in a row with an announced sale of U.S. beans for a running total of 465,000 tons. I'm Mark Dorenkamp with Brownfield Ag News.
1: The 2026 Farm Progress Show is just around the corner, and ADM says it's looking forward to connecting with growers from across the country and discussing the opportunities and challenges facing agriculture today. ADM account manager Hannah Parcher says ADM's producer direct team will be set up at booth 1126.
2: It's good just to see everyone face to face to begin with, no matter what you're talking about. We can talk marketing, we can talk about anything, your families. It's just good to get out and see people face to face and make that relationship in person rather than just on the phone all the time.
1: Parcher says she's excited to talk with farmers about marketing their grain.
2: Whether it's keeping up on current events or how to market going forward in the 28, 26, 27 season, all the different tools available through ADM, just sharing that information too, along with just saying hi.
1: The 2026 Farm Progress Show takes place in Boone, Iowa, September 1st.
22: Farm Progress Show is nearly here, and ADM is gearing up for a busy week of conversations with farmers from across the Corn Belt and beyond. ADM's Corey Hartbeck.
23: The conversations that I expect to have are just more at like the human level, the person level. Sometimes on the phone call, it's just like, it can be very transactional. It's like, hey, what's the price? Sell me X bushels. But to get a chance to meet people, you know, if their spouse is along, if they got kids along, I kind of love meeting the whole farm operation.
1: ADM will be set up at booth 1126, and Hartbeck says there will be opportunities to gain valuable information.
23: To stop in and just kind of learn all the tools of marketing a crop, especially when it's can be a down market, you know, inputs are high. Let's talk to see if we can figure out a way to get you some more pennies on your bushels.
1: The company is also planning some giveaways.
23: Stop in, sign up for some opportunities to get some fun stuff.
1: Farm Progress Show runs September 1st through 3rd in Boone, Iowa.
24: Hey everybody, it's Chris Atterbury. Join me alongside Glenn Perkins for our final game from West Sacramento. The Twins and the A's rubber match tonight on the air at 7:30 with an 8:05 first pitch on your home for Twins baseball.
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0: I'm Helena McNamee, and it's time for your Connoisseur Media Ag Update. This week, for our weekly check-in with the Iowa State University Extension and Outreach Team, I got to talk with Joseph Lensing, a farm management specialist. So, Joseph, I would like to start off with the cattle side of things. So, the cattle industry has really just kind of been hit with headline after headline after headline here recently. Give us a rundown of all of the news that has come out and essentially the effects that it's had on the cattle markets.
1: Absolutely. So rumors had been swirling a couple of weeks ago about Tyson potentially closing down their Joslin, Illinois plant, and that on August 13th became abruptly public that they were going to do just that. That came in the same week that they had a scheduled plant closure out in Pennsylvania as well. So that decision sent cash bids considerably lower last week to around $226, down about $10 a hundredweight in just a couple of days, with many cattle finished in Iowa, and particularly eastern Iowa, that had been going to Joslin for years. You know, Fed Cattle Auctions in Iowa noticed probably a $15 hundredweight decline from that plant closure. News alone just in a week. And to add insult to injury, as we were talking about before the call here, this past Friday it was announced that the U.S. was going to pause tariffs on up to 300,000 metric tons of beef that they plan to import up to that 300,000 metric tons in the next 90 days. So this was a decision that was not so well received by cattle producers. I know I saw a lot of posts from state beef associations and state cattlemen associations that were not too fond of this decision at a time where we do have a lot of other news in this market that's been a little bearish. So considering the Tyson closure, the Mexico border being opened yesterday, what I heard early this morning was that about 700 head were passed through in Arizona. So they're starting small. They're inspecting animal by animal to make sure that they're not carrying the new world screwworm. But with that and the announcement of this, these beef imports, all that news couldn't have come at a worse time. I will say, last Friday we did have a cattle on feed report that showed cattle on feed up 1.8%, placements down 11%, which was the lowest July placements number since the cattle on feed report became monthly 30 years ago. It had been quarterly prior. And then marketings were down 7.4% compared to last year.
0: And I know there's some incredibly stressed cattlemen out there that seem to feel like they can't win every time they get a headline like these. So what advice would you give them right now?
1: Yeah, there's going to be, more than likely, there's going to be some losses in the feed yard with cattle that have been on feed for some time and are still a ways out from being marketed. I don't know what this market's going to do. I can see it potentially stalling out here a little bit and maybe not continuing to go down, but there's some speculation that it might. The cash trade isn't falling the way the futures is. I know the futures was down quite a bit yesterday. Seems to be a little bit down today. Stay up to date on things. I would say the biggest thing is be smart on purchases, and if there's any risk protection you've used in the past or could utilize now, I would put some time and effort into doing some research there.
0: And switching over to the grains side of it all, we saw the Pro Farmer Crop Tour wrap up last week, and there were a couple of surprising finds that came out of it. Can you kind of go over what that Crop Tour found and its ultimate effect that it's had on the markets so far?
1: Yeah, so Pro Farmer was last week, Monday through Thursday, and then they aired the results 1:30 on Friday. Prior to that, grains had been doing real good on the board. It was kind of the opposite of cattle. There's a little bit of a sigh of relief there and a breath of fresh air for grain farmers. December corn was up 25 cents last week. November beans were up 47. And when Pro Farmer came out with their numbers on Friday, it showed a national corn yield estimate of 173.2 and then 53.3 for soybeans. So just to recap, the August WASDE report had 180.7 on corn and 52.7 on soybeans. And from I tracked the day by day as best I could when they were going through the corn belt. And from what I found was The only crop they scouted at higher levels than last year were soybeans in Minnesota. Every other crop in every other state, corn was 100% of the states that they surveyed was lower than last year, and every other state aside from Minnesota, the bean yields were down. So we'll see what the September 11th WASDE report shows. We'll see. I would expect the USDA to decrease their yields from 180.7 and 52.7, maybe not so much on the bean side, but we'll see what they come in with, because there's a lot of talk that in the past, dependent upon what the pro farmer numbers are, the USDA doesn't have a consistent move in their following report. So we'll see what that number comes out to be.
0: And if anyone was interested in getting in contact with a farm management specialist to talk about what we've talked about or anything else agriculture and farm related, how should they go about doing so?
1: Contact your local county office is probably the best way. If you know any of our numbers, that would be the best way. My direct line is going to be 319-284-1014.
0: Again, that was Joseph Lensing, a farm management specialist with the Iowa State University Extension and Outreach. And with this Connoisseur Media Ag Update, I'm Helena McNamee.
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9: If a utility has had a power line across your property for decades, can it suddenly make that power line substantially bigger without getting your permission? A recent Texas case involved a ranch where an electric line had crossed the property since 1947. When the ranch was purchased, the owner could see the existing line. But years later, the cooperative substantially upgraded it, tripling the number of poles and nearly doubling the number of wires to serve new customers and a new substation. The court concluded that the cooperative did have an easement by estoppel because the original landowner had represented that an easement existed, and the cooperative had relied on that representation. But that didn't give the cooperative unlimited rights. The court held that the upgrade went beyond the scope of the easement and constituted a trespass. The ranch owner had notice of the old power line, but not of an authorization to dramatically expand it. An easement is not necessarily a blank check. What a utility can do may be limited by the purpose, historical use, and scope of that original easement. This has been the Agricultural Law and Tax Report. I'm Roger McCullough.
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12: Soybeans, corn, cattle, and hogs are higher. I'm John Perkins with a Brownfield Market Update. Stein's devotion to innovation means you can count on them to provide you the best products, get you higher yields and more profitability. Stein has yield. Live life your way with Stein. Soybeans are sharply higher here late in the session, supported by fund and technical buying. Also, crude oil is in positive territory, and for much of the day, the U.S. dollar index has been at least a little weak. It has firmed up here lately, though. China did buy more than 330,000 tons of new crop U.S. soybeans out of the open. Combined with yesterday's sale to quote-unquote unknown destinations, that brings the running two-day total to 465,000 tons. And the trade continues to monitor late development weather and this year's yield potential. September beans are up 27 and a quarter at 1255 and three quarters. November's up 29 at 1266 and three quarters. Competitive with other global oil meals, September bean meal's up 920 at 329.50. But on a product spread adjustment, September bean oil's down 39 at 67.13. Corn's higher. Last week's private crop tour and declining condition ratings are leading to some concerns about corn yield. Ethanol production, stocks, and exports are up in the week and the year. September's 14 and three quarters higher at 514 and three quarters. December corn's up 13 and a quarter at 736 and three quarters. Wheat, though, is in the driver's seat for grains and oil seeds as there is no end in sight to the export.

0: Port issues in the Black Sea region impacting about a third of global trade. No end in sight to the war between Russia and Ukraine, and damage to the port infrastructure in the Black Sea and Sea of Azov is going to take some time to fix. Stateside, the trade's watching spring wheat harvest and weather ahead of winter wheat planting. September Chicago's 45 higher at 730 and a half. Following the other grains and oilseeds, really, December cotton's up 38 at 88.72, and September rice is 40 and a half higher at 14.79 and a half. Live cattle have just come back to mixed, but remain mostly higher, and feeders are now mostly higher as well as they get ready for widespread direct cash cattle business. Technically, contracts do look pretty oversold because the fundamentals today are not all that friendly. Box beef's down at midday, and what direct cash trade we have seen this week has been sharply lower than last week. October live is down 7 at 210.87. December's up 62 at 212.72. September feeders are back to 12 lower at 319.15. And hogs are modestly higher, oversold and due for a bounce. Pork's lower at midday. Cash business is mixed. The firm opens at the major direct markets in pretty strong negotiated numbers. October lean is up 52 at 80.97. The December contract is 70 cents higher at 71.05. And over in the broader market, crude oil is firm but well below the session highs. The Dow Jones Industrial Average is down. We are online at brownfieldagnews.com. John Perkins, Brownfield.
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2: Talk with farmers, trying to help them get the right market responses that they're looking for, trying to make sure that they are engaged with the market, have a good trusted resource to talk to about a marketing strategy, selling bushels, delivery windows, fixing tickets, all that kind of stuff.
1: Hartbeck says it's a chance for farmers to meet in person with ADM's Producer Direct Team.
2: I'm going to be there. Several other colleagues of the team are going to be there. You know, there's going to be a lot of literature this year about like the regen program that ADM is rolling out right now, even as we speak, kind of incentivize some premiums for bushels for corn and soybeans.
1: Hartbeck says ADM will be located at booth 1126. The Farm Progress Show runs September 1st through 3rd in Boone, Iowa.
3: 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I'm Mark Oppel.
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7: From ABC News, I'm Michelle Franzen. Testimony has concluded in the Lindsay Clancy trial. The Massachusetts mother is charged in the strangulation deaths of her three children in 2023. Prosecutors finishing with rebuttal witnesses and setting the stage for closing arguments in the case. Defense attorneys claim Clancy suffered from postpartum psychosis and did not receive adequate treatment. Here's ABC's Peter Haralambos.
8: Defense attorney Kevin Reddington really hammering at this witness, highlighting the fact that he's only treated two women with postpartum psychosis, also highlighting that there was a three-year gap between the actual interview and the killings, and that memory fades over time. Using this cross-examination to highlight some of the issues that Clancy had in getting care, highlighting, for example, that she was turned away twice by a suicide hotline, and the devastating that effect had on her mental health.
7: During the 21 days of testimony, jurors heard from a total of 84 witnesses. A court hearing set for tomorrow about the future of the Kennedy Center. New court filings by the Justice Department claiming that the performing arts facility could face financial fallout and structural decline if a judge blocks renovation plans for the Trump administration. In May, a judge ruled only Congress can change the name, rejecting arguments removing Trump's harm. Name was harming fundraising. More from ABC's Catherine Folders.
9: The judge actually has scheduled an emergency hearing on this that will be tomorrow afternoon. But the Justice Department is threatening that the administration is just going to tear down the Kennedy Center altogether. And they say replace it with something like a large outdoor amphitheater. If the judge doesn't allow these renovations to move forward or for the president's name to be on the outside of the building.
7: At least 95 people confirmed dead, more than 400 others missing following massive flash floods in Nepal. It includes 47 American tourists. Three Army helicopters trying to fly in relief had to turn back due to bad weather near Kathmandu and the flood zone. You're listening to ABC News.
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7: Meta has reached a tentative landmark settlement with every U.S. state except New Mexico and Florida, stemming from the lawsuit alleging Facebook and Instagram was designed to be addictive to minors. The social media giant agreeing to pay up to $18 billion to make major changes to its apps. Here's ABC's Elizabeth Schulze.
15: A default daily time limit of 2 hours for users under the age of 18, a ban on displaying numbers of likes or reactions to users under age 18, a ban on cosmetic procedure image filters, the option for some users under 18 to have a non-personalized feed. That is significant because that gets at algorithmic changes with these platforms.
7: The judge still needs to approve the settlement. British actor Tim Curry has died. The stage, voice, and film actor was nominated for 3 Tony Awards. His career spanned 6 decades. Here's ABC's Alex Stone.
16: Born in the UK in 1946, he got his start on stage in the West End, starring in the original production of Hair in 1968. He then moved on to Hollywood, catching his big break, playing Dr. Frankenfurter in the 1975 cult classic film The Rocky Horror Picture Show. The film was initially ignored by critics and audiences, but developed a second life as a cultural event in the midnight movie space. It was a role he would also play on the Broadway stage.
7: Tim Curry was 80 years old. Another wave of storms targeting parts of the Midwest and South. After nearly 2 weeks, thousands of customers in Gary, Indiana have had power fully restored. Michelle Franz in ABC News.
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20: Ample sunshine expected this afternoon, with daytime highs approaching 80. Winds out of the northwest, 10 to 15 miles per hour. Lows dip down to about 58 tonight, mainly clear. Ample sunshine expected tomorrow. High temperatures reach up to 81. Bright sunshine Friday, with daytime highs approaching 83. 84, chance of thunderstorms Saturday. That's the weatherology forecast for AM 1300 KGLO. Right now, it's 73 degrees.
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8: All right, let's do it. The Markley, Van Camp, and Robbins Show. Jamie Markley, David Van Camp, Scott Robbins.
9: Yo, man.
8: All right. There's a hacking operation, you say?
9: Yeah. Attorney General Todd Blanch announced that the DOJ and the FBI have shut down a huge Chinese cyber hacking effort that targeted things like NASA, the Department of Energy, the Federal Reserve, the U.S. Senate, and the Department of Justice itself. And so Todd Blanch was on Fox News this morning to talk a little bit about it.
8: Okay.
10: They were trying to infiltrate not only some of our key infrastructure, like you just described, but hospital systems and healthcare centers. And this is something that's been happening for many years. And in this case, this was sponsored. This is state sponsored. And this is a major national security issue for the United States. And so the work that we did over the past several months, bringing this to a stop, is something that the FBI and our great prosecutors in California have worked very hard on. The big part of this that I want people to understand is we not only stopped this, but we have shared with the private sector the way that they were doing this, the way that these hackers were getting access and their codes. And so the goal there is to motivate and to use some of the really smart people here in the private sector to stop it from happening again. It's not as if by us doing this that they're going to walk away and not try again. They're going to reload and try to come at us again. And so this is a fight that we're going to continue to have.
8: It is this strange situation where you know that it's happening on some level,
9: mm-hmm.
8: and you have to catch them.
9: Yes.
8: And yet you're going to keep doing business with them.
9: Yes.
8: There's not many areas of life where it works like that.
9: No.
8: Like someone's really trying to rip you off. You cut bait, you're done.
9: Oh, yeah.
8: Can't do it. I know there are a lot of people in the United States who would say, yes, we need to decouple from China.
9: I agree. But, you know, it took decades to get us into this situation, and so it's going to take longer than that to get away from it if we ever even really could.
8: Yeah.
11: It's the economic things they provide
9: mm-hmm.
11: that, you know.
8: That's what we're always told.
11: It's going to be a tough one, you know.
8: Yes. So, if there's ever a worldwide pandemic again, how much are we going to find out that our crap is still processed over there and made over there?
9: Yeah.
11: Still got a cheap Timu chair.
9: Right.
8: Got that going.
11: Yeah.
8: That's fantastic.
11: While the world blows up, I can sit back and watch it in my Timu chair.
8: Trump made the statement about Dolly Parton.
9: Yep.
8: Sad passing yesterday.
9: Yep. He has ordered flags to be flown at half staff for a week to honor Dolly Parton. And he talked about her a little bit this morning with Glenn Beck.
8: All right. Roll it.
12: She was unique. I mean, she was amazing. And to lose her, it's like you lose a member of the family. You know, we all knew her so well. I knew her a little bit. She wasn't a very political person. She really liked me, I will tell you. But she also wanted to stay very, you know, she was of the opinion, you know, the 50%. Who needs to lose? I don't think it's 50. I think it's probably 20% of the fans, okay, not 50. But she was a great person, and she was just a nice person. You know, I liked her a lot. And I thought it was a natural thing to lower the flags.
8: Yeah. I'm sure people are going to have a problem with the flags being lowered.
9: Yeah, but I think the people who want to be, like, anti-Dolly Parton are struggling to find their footing because everybody is just like, shut the hell up, dork.
8: Yeah.
11: Yeah, I've seen a couple of them, and they're all related to the vaccine.
9: Yeah.
11: And Fauci and Moderna, and she had money in Moderna.
9: Yeah,
11: or whatever.
9: Dolly did it. Yeah, okay.
11: And then she gave him $1 million. She gave him $1 million for research to try to find a cure for whatever it is that's out there that was ailing us.
8: Yeah, I mean, to me, you can understand someone trying to do the right thing at that time, not being armed with the evidence,
9: mm-hmm.
8: and then lying to people.
9: Yeah.
8: That she's trying to do a good thing.

0: hilarious, sharing all sorts of Dolly Parton stuff last night, stuff that I had forgotten about. The David Letterman line was hilarious. Her top 10 pet peeves, if you remember.
1: Oh, yeah.
0: Number one was just absolutely hilarious.
2: The number one Dolly Parton pet peeve.
3: Nobody notices I've got a great ass too.
4: So she could, was funny, man.
0: She could pull that off, too.
1: Oh, yeah.
0: Yeah.
1: The way she saw the Carson clip when she was talking about her breasts with Carson.
0: Yeah.
1: And he was talking about, you know, looking under the hood or something. He'd like to look under the hood. I mean, it was just, you know, it was playful.
5: Well, yes. She fed into it. Yeah. She had fun
1: absolutely.
5: With it.
1: Yeah.
0: Well, she had great comedic timing. Mm-hmm. You kind of forget that.
1: Yeah.
0: But, yeah, there'll be a lot talked about Dolly Parton this week. There's no doubt about that. Meanwhile, and you said this off air, Scott, almost when I saw you. Ah, Canada. Jeez. Ah, here we go. Canada.
1: I know. It's just like, really?
0: What?
1: What are we doing here?
0: Getting a better deal.
1: Yeah. Rush tickets doubled, by the way, overnight.
0: So, David, Canadian TV was melting down?
5: Oh, yeah. So, Canadian television outlet CTV, they had a major scoop. You see, somebody told them that American wine was being sold at a grocery store. And because they're on your side, they went out and investigated.
0: Okay.
6: American wine temporarily back on store shelves in Kempville, Ontario.
7: I don't know why they would do it.
6: At the Johnson's, your independent grocer on Tuesday, bottles of red and white CK Mondavi wine from California were displayed prominently at the front of the store's beer and wine section. It's unclear how long the products had been on the shelves for. A viewer said they first noticed the wine for sale on Sunday. The bottle is still on display Tuesday morning. Ooh. But when CTV News reached out to Loblaw, the parent company of the Your Independent Grocer chain, it said the wine was put on the shelves without the approval of the store owner. And once identified, it was removed immediately. Responding to the appearance of the American wine, the Office of Ontario's Finance Minister saying, "We have been cleared. U.S. alcohol will remain off shelves. We expect all retailers, including this grocer, follow the rules."
0: Okay, there's still more of this report to get to. Just take a breather for a second to take that in.
5: I mean, they're reporting this with the seriousness of, like, a grocery store was caught serving stray cats in the deli, you know?
0: Yes. Oh, yeah.
1: Right.
0: I mean, they're in depth here.
5: Yes.
0: Got to really explain this American wine. How did it happen? The owner, not on my watch. Anyway.
6: The incident reigniting shoppers' patriotism amid trade tensions with Donald Trump and the United States.
8: I have my app with a little beaver on it.
6: After visiting the Kempville location, we also checked two other Loblaw-owned grocery stores in Ottawa South End and did not find any American wine for sale.
5: That's right. They went the extra mile and they checked two other grocery stores to make sure that that great menace to the South was not providing wine.
0: Man, Canadian TV news. You got to love it. How about American TV news in Maine? This is making the rounds all over the place. The meteorologist on Maine's WABI-5.
1: This is really good.
0: Yeah. Well, he starts laughing during, you know, the graphics had kind of messed up, the way I understand it. But then as he's losing it, I've never heard a dude laugh like this.
1: I thought it was laugh track under him. I didn't know it was him, but it's him.
0: It's him trying to talk as he's laughing. And all I can think is this a career killer? And I know I'm dating myself by, is this like the Billy Squire video for Rock Me Tonight?
1: Oh, he's dancing around on
0: he's
1: the bed.
0: He's prancing on the set and sheets and sashaying and losing all of his rock credibility. I don't know, but listen to this.
9: It resulting in the chance for some heavier precipitation, a few bands of storms in some spots. We got to finish up this weather right now. I'm so sorry. Of the 70s, some low 80s, and spots of Monday. I've never had this happen before.
0: Time out.
1: I don't know what's happening.
0: That's a grown man with a beard.
1: Yeah.
0: That is Patrick Osborne. Okay? That sounds like a 7-year-old girl.
1: Oh my gosh, yes.
0: And it goes on.
9: Oh, jeez.

0: All right, let me get it together real quick. I'm so sorry. 2 points will be full enough. This is my rain falls like a light. Then let's just throw it to the 7 days. Oh my gosh.
1: Time out again.
2: God. I have to publicly apologize right now to Anderson Cooper.
1: Yeah.
2: For making fun of his giggle for years. I thought that was the ultimate right there.
3: No. Oh, no. I just
2: as far as emasculating yourself.
3: It sounded like the start of a horror movie, and then the guy walks through the glass, and little girl comes back. Yeah, because that...
2: Yeah, that's Anderson Cooper. This guy...
0: Yeah.
3: He's talking, too.
0: Coastal spots.
3: What's happening?
0: Your story a little cooler. Load of the 70s, John. Please take it.
3: I don't
2: John,
3: know what's
2: please
3: happening.
2: Please take
3: there.
2: It.
3: Yeah.
2: Not only that, but to add to the comedy, he's got some snorts in there, if you notice.
3: Oh, yeah.
2: He got that whole thing going on. And then finally, the dude takes it.
4: What happened to professionalism, Patrick? What indeed? Okay, so, oh my goodness. Kudos to you for trying to keep going. Let's get to the 7 day. So what happened? What set you off?
2: And now they're interviewing after that happened, like a day or two later.
4: So it was actually something that I was trying to prank Josh on that kind of backfired. We were, Zoe, our producer, and I were making fun of Josh during the middle of our commercial break. He was yapping away about whatever he's talking about.
5: Okay.
4: And Zoe made the Charlie Brown kind of wah-wah-wah-wah sound.
5: On
4: the phone.
5: Okay, yeah.
4: And so I pulled it up on a video in the Weather Center. Thought it was a 5-second video, quick sound just to egg Josh on a little bit.
5: Yeah.
4: Turned out it was one of those hour-long compilations where it just periodically plays it every couple minutes.
5: Okay.
4: And so I didn't realize that. I go do my live forecast after a minute and a half of not hearing anything, and then 20 seconds in we start getting the Charlie Brown wah-wah-wah-wah sound. And I tried to get through it. Josh had to leave the studio. I was able to contain myself, but when he came back and we heard it one more time, we just started losing it, and the rest is history.
2: The thing. There's no cartoon sound though that can compare to that giggle and laugh that he had going in the middle of that.
0: It's not like a delicious thing.
2: What is that?
3: What happened?
2: I don't know. I don't know.
6: He went ultrasonic.
2: Yeah. Let's imagine that that's a buddy of ours and we're just out when and then we hear him laugh like that and talk like that. Like, bro, what is wrong with you?
3: It's closing,
2: are you okay?
3: Closing time. I gotta go.
2: Oh my gosh. All right. 5 stories we're watching today. Much more straight ahead.
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0: the Markley, Van Camp, and Robbins Show. Jamie Markley, David Van Camp, Scott Robbins, and the five stories we're watching today.
1: One, two, three, four, five.
2: All right, number five. Meta has settled that big lawsuit over claims that they've designed Instagram and Facebook to addict children to those platforms.
3: I was so hoping this was going to go to trial.
2: Well, hold your horses. They've agreed to pay up to, what, $16 or $17 billion, but they still deny they did anything wrong. Florida's attorney general has said, no, I'll see you in court.
3: Good.
2: Yeah, they're not accepting the settlement.
0: Yeah, it was interesting hearing the California AG. Is it Banta? Banta?
2: Yeah, Rob Banta, yeah.
0: Banta. You know, talking about it. Yeah, they did this to kids knowing it was addicting and harmful to children. We want to protect our children because it is a social contagion. Yet they're also protecting the rights of adults and doctors to
3: perform. Yeah.
0: Yes.
2: Mm-hmm. Yes.
3: Yeah.
0: The crazy surgeries on kids,
2: mm-hmm.
0: which is nuts, man.
2: Yes.
0: Or in some case, not nuts.
3: These guys never wanted to try it in court. I mean, you know, that settlement is what they do.
0: Yes.
2: Oh, yeah.
0: Oh, that's nothing to them.

0: Oh, absolutely not.
1: $17 billion?
0: We'll make that up by lunch. You know?
1: Yes. Yeah.
0: All right, number four, the Trump administration has paused all immigrant visa applications worldwide. Number three, CIA Director John Ratcliffe, unexpectedly, easy for me to say, showed up in Moscow yesterday. He met with Russian intelligence officials, President Trump saying this was a semi-routine visit. Hate to disappoint you, but no, this doesn't have anything to do with reports that the Kremlin is thinking about bombing England.
2: He checked on his timeshare.
0: Right.
1: Well, what was really going on there? You wonder.
0: It's a good question.
1: What are they talking about?
0: I tend to believe the reporting or the speculation that it has to do with sanctions against Iran. Like, mm-hmm. Hey, listen, we're serious about this, okay? You don't want to get dragged into this. No.
1: Yeah.
0: Pay attention to this. Number two, a massive this was, I mean, just heartbreaking and horrible. A massive wall of mud and floodwaters tore through parts of Tibet and Nepal. Hundreds are missing. Have you have you seen the video of this?
1: I did not.
2: I did not either.
0: There's a couple of videos where you're seeing this. I mean, it's a gigantic wall of water demolishing buildings and bridges.
1: Oh.
0: Like sweeping. People are like waiting at a border checkpoint. And then you just see them start running, and I mean, they say it's about 100 dead, but that's going to go up. Mm-hmm. I don't know how you could survive that.
1: Okay. Yep, I found it.
0: Yeah.
1: Oh my gosh.
0: Yeah.
1: Like I'm seeing it where everything just looks cool, and from out of nowhere, dude.
0: Yeah.
1: And it's just gone.
0: It's a wall of water.
1: Yes, and mud. That's what it looks like.
0: Yeah.
1: That's a tall building.
0: Yes.
1: And it's just, I mean, washed away and all these people underneath. Oh, my gosh. That is awful.
0: Yeah. Nepal's foreign minister says it looks like an earthquake may have caused an avalanche, which then triggered this mass flood. So, I mean, it's just awful. We're still waiting to hear about search and rescue efforts, which are underway now. Number one, Attorney General Todd Blanche announced that the DOJ and the FBI have shut down a major Chinese state-sponsored hacking organization targeting critical U.S. infrastructure networks, including, NASA was targeted, the Department of Energy was targeted, the DOJ itself was targeted, along with hospital systems.
1: Man, they never stop. Mm-hmm. All right. I know you got some more tribute to Dolly. To get to James O'Keefe went to Alaska to vote. You know, the undercover videos are always entertaining to watch. He has upped his entertainment game when it comes to these videos.
0: Oh, yeah.
1: You know, though, he's dancing in between and stuff like that. But I mean, what happened with Lisa Murkowski's brother in Alaska? And of course, if for our friends in Anchorage, you already know the story, but we'll get to it. It's pretty wild. I also saw this. Child's allowance. You believe in it? Should a kid get an allowance?
0: I don't know. I never got an allowance, but...
1: I didn't either. Did you, Scott?
2: No, not directly. I mean, but if I needed $5 or something for a Saturday night, my dad would part with it.
1: Okay.
2: You know.
1: Did you get money for doing chores?
2: Yes. Like, no, that was part of the deal for me to get the $5.
1: Oh, you were just going to do the stuff, but then ask for the money. Right, but it wasn't like you were paid per
2: chore. No, but it was like I either got that done or he was going to tell me no, so, yeah.
1: Yeah. Well, 7,500 Americans were talked to about this. 44% said they never got an allowance. 36% said they got an allowance at some point when they were younger, but they had to earn it. 14% got one, but it wasn't tied to chores. 17% today think people or a child's allowance should not be tied to chores.
2: Oh, come on.
1: Come on, people. Where are we at? All right, those stories and what's your story coming up?

0: soybeans, corn, and hogs are higher. Cattle are mixed. Hello, I'm Kellen Havikin with a Brownfield Commodity Market Update. Farming is in your DNA. It's in Stein's as well. Stein offers seed genetics developed by farmers for farmers. Stein has yield. Soybeans and corn are higher on fund and technical buying. China bought more than 330,000 tons of new crop U.S. beans ahead of the open. September soybeans are 27 and a quarter higher at 1255 and a quarter. November's 29 higher at 1266 and three quarters. Last week's private crop tour and declining condition ratings are leading to some concerns about corn yield. The September contract is 15 and a half higher at 516. December's 14 and a quarter higher at 536 and three quarters. Live and feeder cattle are mixed ahead of widespread direct business. October live cattle are down 17 at 210.77, and September feeder cattle are down 55 at 318.72. Hogs are up on oversold signals. October lean hogs are 45 higher at 80.90. I'm Kellen Havikin for Brownfield.
1: Ample sunshine expected this afternoon, with daytime highs approaching 80. Winds out of the northwest, 10 to 15 miles per hour. Lows dip down to about 58 tonight, mainly clear. Ample sunshine expected tomorrow. High temperatures reach up to 81. Bright sunshine Friday with daytime highs approaching 83. 84. Chance of thunderstorms Saturday. That's the weatherology forecast for AM 1300 KGLO. Right now, it's 73 degrees.
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16: I don't know yet. I need to see proof of life here. But, yeah, President Trump talked to Glenn Beck this morning and gave an update on the Iran war, including the reports that the gay Ayatollah is dead.
17: Okay.
18: I don't think he's dead. He was very seriously wounded. The left side of his body, the arm, the leg, the whole thing. He was very seriously wounded, but I don't think he's dead. And if he is, they're putting on a pretty good show because they talk about

0: you know, going back to talk to him all the time, you know, to get a final blessing on things. But, you know, you make a deal with them, it's like not the most honorable group, I will tell you that.
1: All right, time out. Darn it. I was led to believe he actually said he's not dead. He's saying, I don't think he's dead. That's not enough for the bet.
2: Well, nobody knows for sure. I mean,
1: until we see proof of life.
2: Yeah, I mean, and I got a feeling he's dead.
1: Well, of course you do, because you bet that he's dead.
2: Well, they would have propped him up the window or something, I would have thought. I mean, something, to wave at the crowd or, you know, whatever.
1: Trump goes on.
0: And, you know, we have the Strait open. We took out 22 boats last night. We have people coming in. The blockade, our Navy has been unbelievable. Our military has been unbelievable, the combination. But, and our financial strength, that we built it up so much, like you wouldn't believe in a year and a half. Our financial strength is unbelievable, and those things are going toward a very big victory. We had the victory in Venezuela, and we're going to have a big victory here very soon.
1: Okay. We'll see.
3: 4 to 6 weeks, right?
1: Gosh darn it, man.
2: Do you think they were under the impression that you could do this, like much like Venezuela?
1: I don't know.
2: When they went in there? I mean,
1: I've heard conflicting reports that they knew it would take a while, but maybe not this long.
2: Wow.
1: But I did believe it when they said 4 to 6 weeks. And then I believed all the other things.
2: Maybe they meant 40 to 60
1: weeks. And you let me know. What? Yeah.
2: Maybe they meant 40 to 60 weeks.
1: Right. No, that's not what they meant.
2: Came out wrong.
3: Well, it was a really big red flag. I think it was Scott Bessent when we were still within the 4 to 6 week time frame.
1: Yeah.
3: And he said, well, you know, through the summer, prices will start coming back down. And then you're like, yeah, the summer goes into September.
1: I think he actually said by the end of summer. And so, yeah, and I think, well, at the very least by the end of summer. And now I'm sitting here going, well, I'm not putting money on that. Because I think the quote, you have to look it up. I don't want to misquote it. I think he was saying the gas prices would return to where they were.
3: Yeah.
1: Pre-war by end of summer.
3: Yeah.
1: We got a ways to go.
3: Yes, we do.
1: Yeah. How about the SAVE Act? Voter ID. Is that going to happen? Nope.
3: No, it's not. It's too late now.
1: And it's frustrating. And, you know, there were a few Republicans standing in the way, of course. You always got Maine and Alaska. You got Murkowski, Susan Collins. So James O'Keefe, who's been going out, you know, he was in Minnesota showing how easy it is to sign up people to vote.
3: Mm-hmm.
1: And then he's in Alaska. And I'll just play you from the start of the video. And it's like an 11-minute video, because it kind of tells the story.
4: This is James O'Keefe in Anchorage, Alaska. I'm about to get offered Senator Lisa Murkowski's brother's ballot.
1: And then Jack S. theme. It's, the production's funny.
5: M-U-R-K-O-W-S-K-I. I think I left my wallet in the vehicle. Would it be possible to vote without it?
6: Absolutely possible.
5: Oh, good.
4: I said...
1: What? Okay, anyway.
4: I said, I can vote. Brian Murkowski can vote. She's like, yes, you can vote.
6: You can vote if you'd like to. Do you want to do a question ballot?
5: I mean, all I got to do is do the question ballot, then I can vote.
6: Yes, sir.
5: Yes, sir.
4: Brian Murkowski, Senator Murkowski's brother, doesn't even live in Alaska, but his name is still on the voter rolls.
6: Do you know how to spell Brian?
5: B-R-I-A-N.
6: Yep,
5: that's the address.
6: In the correct place.
5: Oh, perfect.
1: Yeah, good stuff.
3: Do you know how to spell Brian?
1: I think she was saying that tongue-in-cheek.
3: Yeah.
1: But still.
2: Murkowski.
1: Yeah. And, of course, O'Keefe has been threatened with legal action possible prosecution for all of this.
2: No, because he embarrassed him, essentially. Yes.
1: Yes, much like he did in Minnesota.
2: Yeah. Now they're going to make a big deal.
1: But as, you know, you have a narrative from the left and from media saying this is rare, it never happens.
2: Oh, well, never. That's one of the things they do all
1: the time. Dead people vote.
3: Right.
1: It's insane. I mean, it's got to be stopped.
3: I do like the threat of prosecution because let's say they do it. Oh, no, James O'Keefe gets more attention. He hates attention.
1: He doesn't want attention. Not only that, you give him discovery?
3: Yeah.
1: Oh, buddy. Yeah, they probably do not want that. So, nice job, James. All right, it's that time. We do it a couple of times a day. Go around the table. It may not be the biggest story out there, but it caught your attention. You want to bring it in. So, David, today, what's your story?
3: Well, you mentioned earlier.

0: hear that there were just a ton of clips making the rounds from Dolly Parton's past. Mm-hmm. People paying tribute. I had never seen this one before. A lot of them I have, and I've still rewatched them, like her cover of Stairway to Heaven. I really liked it. But Dolly Parton once brought Patti LaBelle onto her ABC variety show. She had one of those for a little while. And they sang a song using their acrylic nails as percussion. And she...
1: I don't know if I've ever seen this.
2: I haven't. I know I haven't.
1: Okay. No. Well, I want to hear it. Let's go.
3: You know, I write a lot of songs when I don't have my guitar. Mm-hmm. You know, I beat around on the dashboard in my car when I'm riding around writing songs. But then I have a little rhythm that we can do with these acrylic nails. Can you do that?
4: Yep.
3: That's her nails. You want to play a little song for them? Get up close to your microphone. We're mic'd right down in here. Get up close to it. Okay.
4: That's cute.
3: Can you hear that?
4: See, we did plan this, but we didn't know how it was going
3: to
4: sound.
3: Well, we were planning to see if we could do something like... Mama, little children, love shortening and bread. Mama, little children, love
1: shortening
3: and bread.
1: Mama, little
3: children, love
1: shortening
3: and bread.
1: Play it,
2: Patty.
1: That's pretty cool, man.
2: That is very cool.
0: It's also cool to hear two pros just like immediately get in sync like that.
2: Yeah.
1: Yes, very much so. I can't help it, man. It reminds me of something else I saw this week. So I'll just do it for my story, and it's not anywhere near as cool as that. And maybe you saw this too, that Tommy Lee, drummer from Motley Crue, played bongos for a monkey. Okay.
0: Well, that's no way to talk about Vince Neil.
2: You can't just throw that sentence out there and like leave it hanging.
1: So, yes, the deal was this. He visited the Save the Chimps Sanctuary in Florida and gave a private drumming and percussion performance for Limbani, a 9-year-old rescued chimpanzee. And I'll tell you, the audio's not near as impressive as Dolly and Patti LaBelle, but here it is for you. And it is. He's just in front of the chimpanzee, and the chimpanzee starts dancing.
0: Another chimpanzee comes over and throws, like, makeshift panties at him.
1: He would be used to that. So.
2: That's, how does he end up there? I don't know. It's always like...
1: Everybody has to have a purpose, they man. Get their and his pen, is right? He saved the chimpanzees, playing apparently.
2: Bongos for chimpanzees.
1: Sure.
2: Yeah.
1: Why not?
0: I never knew this would wind up on my bucket list, but now it is. I want to play bongos for chimpanzees.
2: Chimpanzees.
1: I had not even planned on bringing that in.
2: He is, something.
1: Yeah.
2: What a life he's led.
1: Sorry about the ADD theater there. All right, Scott, what do you got for What's Your Story?
2: Well, Chicago Sky owner Michael Alter has decided that a man wearing a T-shirt stating the dictionary definition of a woman is somehow a potential threat. That person is Enos Cannon Freedom, former NBA player who declared himself eligible for the WNBA draft because the league can't figure out what the hell the W stands for. So Freedom on Sunday sat courtside. We all saw that happen, right? And he got kicked out.
1: Mm-hmm.
2: During the third quarter. He got booted. So he smiled wide open, stepped toward the floor, and security grabbed him and kicked him out. 2 days later, the team bans him from the team's arena. And they said he demonstrated to us that he has the potential to be a threat, the Sky owner confirmed.
1: A threat?
2: A threat.
1: Threat to what?
2: Who knows?
1: Okay.
2: It's sometimes difficult to follow the WNBA logic here. But people are giving it a shot to the Chicago franchise band, a guy currently identifying as a woman, who they may have to consider as a draft selection next season because the league has thus far been unable to define a woman.
1: Yeah, but they already said they're not eligible.
2: That's right. I know. But why? I want to know why.
0: Nobody knows why.
2: Exactly. They're going to ban him? Why?
0: I cannot believe that they think that just because this guy says he's eligible to play in the WNBA and he enters a women's space, that he's a threat.
2: Well,
0: we've been
2: they
0: told
2: can't...
0: for years there is no threat. You're more likely to get diddled by your family member than you are by a trans person. So let that dong in the girls' locker room.
2: They can't define a woman. A guy wearing a t-shirt that does define a woman gets kicked out.
0: Yes.
2: And banned. Yeah. Got it? Follow the logical ball on that one, huh?
1: Well, while they're keeping that penis off the court, another green dildo made its way onto a court. I don't know if you heard that news.
2: It happened again?
1: Yeah. David loves that transition I just made. Yeah.
0: I think it's, what, the 11th time?
1: Dude, some of the X accounts that where you'll see this stuff, the way it reads, an 11th green dildo was just thrown onto the court of the Washington Mystics versus Phoenix Mercury WNBA game, and we have audio. Ooh. Oh, there it goes. Yep.
5: Seymour had a little reach in and knocked that ball away.
1: They're looking confused.
2: What's happening?
5: Some of the fans over there, or some of the Washington bench, they're not. Look, somebody out. Wasn't happy. Somebody's booing.
6: That's more than that. Something's going on.
1: Oh, the broadcaster didn't see it.
5: Yeah. Well, Warren Betts is on the sideline. Not sure what they called.
6: Something was thrown onto the floor. And we've had issues with that, especially lately in some WNBA arenas.
1: The announcement.
5: The order was scored. I will say it's disappointing that it happened here in Phoenix because the X Factor has been so supportive of their team and teams that come in here, there's been a lot of respect, but it's going to be disappointing.
0: I love my favorite thing about the play-by-play is that they all start by saying something happened. What happened? And then hearing the transition as realization hits them is just art to me.
1: Oh, yeah.
0: What happened here? Did something serious happen? Come on!
1: It would be so much more refreshing if you just had, you know, a straight shooter broadcast say, oh, geez, we got another dildo on the floor. They need Robbins in there.
2: Yeah, they do. They need me in there, yeah.
1: And it's a green one again. What's the problem with pink?
2: Are those the only colors they have in these things? I don't know.
1: Is there blue? Do they sell them?
2: I would think.
1: All right. Chuck E. Cheese, another fight. Nimrod's in the news, baby.
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0: News update, David Van Camp.
1: All right. Well, I think this is one of the funniest mix-ups of all time. The headline is, family furious after company sends girl Kim Jong-un costume instead of Mary Poppins.
3: Oh, gosh, I saw this. Oh, my gosh.
1: A young student, then this wasn't for Halloween either. It was for book week. And so she wanted to be Mary Poppins. But Costume Box instead sent this 10-year-old girl a Kim Jong-un costume.
0: That's great.
1: I say you just roll with it, you know?
0: Sure, why not?
2: Keep hills people are alive with the sound of starving.
0: And now we go to Nimrod's in the news.
4: When the going gets tough.
5: Damn it, this is too hard.
4: The dumb get dumber.
6: All right, Dean.
4: It's Nimrod's in the news on the Markley, Van Camp, and Robbins Show.
5: I love the poorly educated.
0: All right. Nimrod's the news. We go to Florida. 21-year-old Pompano Beach man. Well, he was heading to Chuck E. Cheese with his lady. Apparently, it was party.
7: Chuck E. Cheese for my birthday.
0: Yeah, heck yeah.
7: Chuck E. Cheese for my birthday. Chuck E. Cheese for my birthday.
0: Gotta have the song.
7: Chuck E. Cheese for my birthday.
0: Well,
7: birthday.
0: Here's the deal.
7: Chuck E. Cheese for my birthday.
0: Yep. This dude, Vincent Evans, comes inside. The victim apparently working inside the establishment. When Vincent, who had come inside there with another woman, approached this other guy, who happens to be 16, the guy that works there, from behind, and then dragged him down before they started fighting. And Evans is like, you know, giving him a whoop, and just boom. Like, what's going on? It's all on surveillance footage. They say the victim is the boyfriend of Evans' girlfriend, ex-girlfriend, who is the mother of a child shared with Vincent Evans.
1: Oh, my gosh.
0: So it's like, hey, she and I have a kid together, 16-year-old punk, and now you got her on the side? I'm coming into Chuck E. Cheese where you work, and I'm going to give you a beat. What do you think of that?
1: Not guilty by reason of his life is a dumpster fire.
2: Yeah, really. Suffered enough.
0: So now he's facing a charge of child abuse without great bodily harm. Apparently the beating wasn't that bad. That's Nimrod's in the news.
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13: Here's a look at local news on KGLO. The Hancock County Planning and Zoning Commission will hold a public hearing in 2 weeks on a zoning change for a proposed data center near Garner. A limited liability corporation called MCNI LLC is asking the county to rezone over 724 acres in Section 16 and 21 of Concord Township from agricultural to industrial, with the stated purpose being the development of a data center. That area is between 240th and 260th Streets and Union and Vale Avenues northeast of Garner. The Hancock County Board of Supervisors earlier this month discussed but did not take any action on a possible ordinance to regulate crypto mining, solar farms, battery storage facilities, and data centers. The Planning and Zoning Commission's public hearing is scheduled for Wednesday, September 9th, starting at 6 p.m. in the basement of the Hancock County Public Safety Center at 875 State Street in Garner. The Board of Supervisors in Emmett County in northwest Iowa, they've unanimously adopted a one-year moratorium on new data center developments. Supervisors Chair Lisa Hansen of Armstrong says the county now has time to investigate the issue.
14: We have to have some rules and regulations on the data centers. Several counties have already got their policies made. There are, I believe, 116 data centers, bigger data centers in Iowa and in about 14 different areas. And so eventually there could be a possibility of them coming to our county. And so we have to set regulations for them to come into our county.
13: Hansen says that county has not been contacted by a company planning to build a data center in Emmett County, but residents are raising questions about a data center's use of water and what would happen during a drought. Emmett County officials are currently working on an ordinance governing the placement of solar panels in areas outside of cities and towns in the county. She says the one-year moratorium gives planning and zoning officials and the Board of Supervisors time to complete that project and develop guidelines for a data center ordinance. For more free local news, head to KGLOAM.com. 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Bob Fisher and KGLO.
15: 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September soybeans were 26 and a quarter higher at 1254 and a quarter. November was 28 and a quarter higher at 1266. Corn was higher on fund and technical buying. Last week's private crop tour and declining condition ratings are leading to some concerns about corn yield. Ethanol production stocks and exports were up on the week and year. September corn was 3.5 higher at 514. December was 13 higher at 536.5. The wheat complex was higher on fund and technical buying with no end in sight to export issues in the Black Sea region, impacting about a third of global trade. Stateside, traders are watching the spring wheat harvest and weather ahead of winter wheat planting. September Chicago wheat 45 higher at 730.5. In Minneapolis, September was 26 higher at 720. And the September contract in Kansas City was 37.5 higher at 792. Live and feeder cattle were mixed ahead of widespread direct business. Box beef was lower at midday. October live cattle down 17 at 210.77. December was 45 higher at 212.57. September feeder cattle closed 27 lower at 319. October was 92 higher at 314.25. Hogs were up on oversold signals. Butcher hogs were $2 lower. National Direct was 27 cents higher. Iowa Southern Minnesota was up 30, and the Western Corn Belt 33 cents higher. October lean hogs closed 45 higher at 80.90, and December was 62 higher at 70.97. I'm Kellen Havikin for Brownfield.
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0: The Markley, Van Camp, and Robbins Show. Jamie Markley, David Van Camp, Scott Robbins. Well, maybe you've heard Hakeem Jeffries is in trouble with part of the base of the Democratic Party for meeting with Jared Kushner. And Harry Enten was talking about this, among other things, talking about Hakeem is not all that popular with Democrats compared to some other people within the party.
26: Okay, net favorability rating among Dems nationally. Look who's at the top of the list. It's Aram Amdani, plus 54 points. 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Better than Hakeem Jeffries at plus 27. Chuck Schumer has real popularity problems even among Democrats. He was only at plus 10. But among Democrats, Aram Amdani is arguably the most popular modern-day politician who's actually currently in elected office, beating all these folks. If you're a Republican, you'd be much better off going after Chuck Schumer or even Hakeem Jeffries than going after Aram Amdani, who still is very, very popular, at least with the Democratic base.
0: That's somewhat terrifying.
2: It's incredible, yet not surprising.
0: Yep.
2: All the energy is there.
1: Well, he's also, I mean, I'll give him credit for being a really good BS artist.
2: Oh, my gosh.
0: He is.
2: David, you're absolutely right about that.
0: Yeah.
2: He's so slick. It is unbelievable.
0: Yeah, he and El Sayed.
2: Although he kind of steps in it occasionally.
0: Yes.
2: I mean, based on the circumcision comments we had yesterday.
0: Well, when you have just bad, crazy ideas.
2: Yes.
0: That's going to come out at some point in time. You know what I'm saying?
2: I mean, Mamdani seems to dodge it, though.
0: He stepped in it, too.
2: Because there's been some crazy stuff that it can't happen there.
0: But the other part is, you're promising all this great stuff to people that aren't wise to the game.
2: Yeah.
0: But you just sort of believe it.
2: That's where the Democrat Party is really stuck in the mud here, because the mainstream, if there is such a thing, Democrat, is looks like wagon wheel salesmen now.
0: Oh, yeah.
2: I mean, they look like they're so far out of touch with the party.
0: Yes.
2: You know, the party's radicals. That's who controls it.
0: And then in Minnesota, I found this story amazing. And maybe there's a simple explanation that you can explain to just a simple guy like me, David, mm-hmm. with your news background and everything else, or Scott with your vast knowledge and wisdom of these things and laws. So in Minnesota, you know what? Instead of me explaining it, there was a local news report that will lay this out for you. And I'll stop it at any time, but roll.
5: Solutions and new comments from Ramsey County Sheriff Bob Fletcher about gang violence and the state fair.
7: Fletcher is reacting to a civil lawsuit filed today against two rival gangs to keep them away from the state fair. They're being sued as unincorporated associations under the Minnesota Civil Gang Nuisance Law. It's a unique law meant to prevent gang violence.
5: Richard Reeve is live at the fairgrounds right now with what Sheriff Fletcher is saying about the gang members being sued and how it would even be enforced. Rich?
0: Yeah, this is Keith Ellison that's suing the gang members.
2: Yeah.
0: Okay. And again, the state fair is highly attended.
2: Oh, yeah.
0: I think it's the most attended state fair in the entire United States. And what I don't understand, I'll just tell you, these gangs are breaking the law.
2: Mm-hmm.
0: Why not just enforce the law?
2: Well,
0: what's a lawsuit going to do?
2: Right.
0: But anyway, here's the report.
8: Yeah, Kevin, this lawsuit filed by Ramsey County and the state attorney general's office. Now, as you mentioned, Sheriff Bob Fletcher weighing in, saying the 10 respondents to this lawsuit have been charged at least 40 different times with 40 different crimes. We're talking about things like... Sorry, folks. We're talking about things that include possession of a machine gun, assault with a firearm, and aggravated robberies. Now, it is hoped that a judge's decision could prevent any further gang violence here at the state fair.
0: Hey, I know you've broken the law and you should be in jail. We can't do that. But we're going to sue you if you guys don't stay away this time. What?
2: That's... And who are you suing exactly,
0: right,
2: too?
0: Right.
2: I mean, who are you suing? Swan?
0: Go back to the report.
8: Okay. The gang associates with the Somali Outlaws gang. So why the urgency now? Take a look.

0: order banning gang members from the state fairgrounds.
1: Okay.
0: That court order carried by officers on patrol.
2: So if an officer has a piece of paper or if it's in his phone, whatever, can he go to one of these folks and say, you're violating this order, you're under arrest?
3: That's what the order allows for. You know, it's for that person to then be excluded from that area if they've entered it.
1: What?
2: Now, the lawsuit is asking the judge to prohibit the gang members from appearing or hanging around together here at the fairgrounds. So they're supposed to stay apart. That means they'll have two separate court hearings in Ramsey County Court this coming Thursday.
1: All right, explain this to me. I don't think I can.
4: Well, if they're openly organizing attack at a public venue during a very crowded event, why can't you go out? Yeah, it doesn't make sense why you wouldn't say, hey, do they not have, like, making terroristic threat laws or threatening mob violence laws or something?
1: Does it just seem like maybe Keith Ellison is saying, okay, we don't want to arrest the Somali gangs?
4: Right.
1: Okay. For political reasons.
4: Yeah.
1: Or maybe, you know, your own belief reasons, whatever that might be. But this is a way to avoid sending people to jail by just, hey, have your fight somewhere else. And they don't actually play in that clip what the Ramsey County Sheriff actually said.
5: We've had gangs coming to the Minnesota State Fair for 30, 40 years.
1: Okay.
5: But they've always agreed the fair is neutral ground, and let's all go have fun and respect the fairgrounds. I've been here for many, many years.
1: It's a truce, okay? It's a truce. The fair, hey, everybody have fun, okay?
6: Okay.
4: They don't care.
1: It's like when all the gangs met, you know, in Central Park, in the Warriors, the truce is on while Cyrus is speaking. But guess what? Cyrus gets shot. We all know this.
5: The truth but we've never had threats of violence like we're having from the Somali gangs. Well, we will have Karen gangs. We'll have some Hmong gangs here. We'll have some, you know, extremists on the right here. But none of them are promising chaos except for the Somali gangs.
1: Uh-oh.
4: You got to throw in, yeah, the far-right gangs. Name them. Where are...
1: Oh, yeah. You got to watch out for them.
6: Yeah. The ones that wear suits.
1: Yes. And some go old school, like old school Tucker. They're the Tuckers.
6: Yeah, they got the bow ties.
1: Got to watch out for them. If they're wearing a bow tie, that means they're ready to bust out a machine gun on your ass.
4: Did you say you wanted ice cream dipped in butter? You're obviously a white supremacist.
6: How do you enforce any of that?
4: Lock them up.
1: It's are they simple, carrying
6: ID
1: man.
6: Cards when you stop
1: I
6: them?
1: I don't understand it.
4: You know who they are, where they are, and that they are planning mass violence.
1: Yes.
4: Lock them up. Don't sue them. What are you either going to say? They're going to say, oh, golly gee, we're sorry. We didn't know we could.
7: That Cyrus don't want anybody passed. He don't want anybody flexing any muscle.
1: Exactly. So respect it, Somali gangs. Okay.
6: Yeah, make sure you take the family to the fair.
1: Yes.
6: Meet some nice Somalians while you're there.
4: But remember, Somali, they built America.
1: Yes.
4: That's what we've been told. The backbone of American society.
1: That's right.
6: Excuse me, sir. Are you a gangbanger?
7: When you're president of the biggest gang in the city, you don't have to take any
1: There we go. It's on.
6: But you can identify the baseball furies and some of these by the what they were wearing, right?
1: Yes. That would be the right wingers.
6: Right.
1: Yeah. Guys with the bats.
6: The baseball furies.
1: So you got that going on out there. And David, you're saying the royal family has paid tribute to Dolly.
4: Yes, they did. The King of England sent the King's Guard band to go out and pay tribute to Dolly Parton.
1: Oh, wow. Have you heard this, Scott?
6: No.
1: Why are you saying that?
6: Just like because the royal family.
1: Okay.
6: I'm just up to my own balls.
1: Do you not like that?
6: It's cheery.
1: Yeah. Some people might say that's lame, but they're doing their best.
4: Well, that's all of England, though, right? It's lame, but they're doing their best.
1: Yes.
4: That's their national motto. I mean,

0: across the pond.
1: Well, a lot of this has been shared, too. Dolly's response, how she'd like to be remembered, if you've heard that before.
2: Well, a lot of people ask me, you know, what I want people to say about me 100 years from now. I want them to say, golly, she looks good for her.
1: Again, very funny, too.
0: It is
1: multi-talented.
0: Crazy, you know? She grew up in a shack in the woods, and now the King of England is paying tribute to her, and the flags are at half-staff.
1: Yes.
0: What an incredible life.
3: America, man.
1: No kidding. Okay, so what are we doing in Russia? That's a big question. Hunter Biden says we need Nuremberg trials, and the five stories we're watching today all coming up.

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0: The Markley, Van Camp, and Robbins Show. Jamie Markley, David Van Camp, Scott Robbins. You know what it's time for?
1: Yeah.
0: The five stories we're watching today.
2: All right, number five. Meta has settled that big lawsuit brought by multiple states over claims that they designed Instagram and Facebook to addict children to those platforms. They've agreed to pay up to about $17 billion, but deny any wrongdoing. Florida,
0: well,
2: though.
0: Then what are they going to do? Are they going to change something?
2: Oh, yeah. They said, we're going to, you know, adjust. Blah, blah, blah. They gave the usual corporate speak, and that's why.
0: And the like button and all that stuff.
2: That's why the Florida Attorney General rejected the settlement and said, hey, we'll see you in court. They want to take it to a trial.
0: Yeah.
2: Number four, the Trump administration has paused all immigrant visa applications worldwide. Number three, CIA Director John Ratcliffe unexpectedly showed up in Moscow yesterday, and he met with Russian intelligence officials. President Trump says that's a semi-routine visit.
0: By the way, can you go back to story four just to repeat it?
2: Yes, the Trump administration has paused all immigrant visa applications worldwide.
0: She missed it there. Okay, go ahead.
2: Number two, Attorney General Todd Blanche announced that the DOJ and the FBI have shut down a major Chinese state-sponsored hacking organization targeting critical U.S. infrastructure networks. And then number one, I didn't think this was the number one story, but the Trumpster really wants to talk about it. He posted on Truth Social. How about Roger Clemens not getting in the Baseball Hall of Fame? All because a bunch of jealous people with far less talent voted that he shouldn't be there. He was also not convicted or admitted to taking drugs. Roger is easily one of the few greatest pitchers of all time, winning 354 games, 7 Cy Young Awards, a record by 3, and played in 3 World Series, winning 2. He was 3rd in most strikeouts. The commissioner told me he was going to approve Pete Rose, but he waited long enough until Pete died. No wonder baseball is in trouble. President Donald J. Trump.
0: What the heck?
2: I don't know where.
3: Well, Clemens is an outspoken conservative.
0: I understand that. But still.
3: But why do you get involved in the muck and the mire of all this stuff? I don't know. Because you can't help yourself, you know? I guess. I mean, why deal with Roger Clemens? I'm serious. Clemens was a steroid user, allegedly.
0: Well, he says no, and Andy Pettit misremembered. That's where misremembered came from.
3: Yes. He should be in the Hall of Fame just for coining that term.
2: Yes. Those are the top five stories that we're watching today. 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
0: So are you saying, like, let's fast forward to 2029 and whoever's president then?
3: Yeah.
0: Are you going to miss things like this?
3: Yes.
0: You will miss it.
3: I will.
0: But at the same time, it drives
3: but
0: you crazy.
3: But it's frustrating. Where did this come from all of a sudden?
0: You're not,
3: Roger Clinton.
0: You're not alone.
2: Probably just like listening to
0: many people today saying, dude, just don't do those things.
3: Right.
0: Just stick to the important stuff. Like at Kennedy Center, just lose that. They'll say,
3: yeah, right.
0: It's not, yeah, that's not helping.
3: Stop it.
2: They're like, we can't put Trump's name on it. Maybe we'll just demolish

0: the building.
1: Okay. You got a lot. And maybe the Canadians are keeping Roger Clemens out of the hall. I don't know.
0: Maybe that's it. Yeah, that was actually the sticking point in the trade agreement. Right, you're right. Need to pressure that one baseball writer who's attached to the Blue Jays, okay?
1: Yeah.
0: You got to tell him to let Roger in the Hall of Fame.
1: We'll take this thing to 70%. I'm not kidding.
2: Scott!
1: Oh, man. What a time to be alive.
3: Not that I thought we would talk about this today, but you were talking about something else with the baseball writers. It drives you crazy because that dude should be in the Hall of Fame.
4: I absolutely should be.
3: Barry Bonds should be in the Hall of Fame.
4: Absolutely should be. Sammy Sosa should be in the Hall of Fame. Mark McGwire should be in the Hall of Fame. I mean, they're all, listen, what they did was terrible, and they shouldn't have done it, but it was, nobody was testing for it, and it was just a ridiculous time, you know?
0: Well, that, and also, I mean, all the players that you just mentioned probably would have been Hall of Fame players anyway.
4: Probably, and
3: Sosa, I don't know.
0: Well, yeah.
4: Well, maybe not. She was spindly.
3: Don't know.
4: Yes.
3: But as far as, and McGwire, you know, before that resurgence with the Cardinals, you pay attention to the Hall of Fame numbers.
4: Yeah,
3: I don't know.
4: Well, he was known as a home run hitter, and he hit a lot of them.
3: Did he have enough? He would have been a Hall of Famer?
4: Nah, probably. Maybe. I don't know. But
3: Bonds and Clemens, those are no doubters before they ever took Roy.
4: Absolutely. Yeah. Barry Bonds was well in his way. Yeah.
3: Yeah. Some science news. Microbiologists are saying that typing, like right after eating, is more unhygienic than you think.
4: Typing?
3: Yes.
4: Really?
3: Yeah. The saliva from your fingers can end up on your keyboard. And when it mixes with food residue, it can turn your keyboard into a bacteria cafeteria.
4: Bacteria cafeteria.
3: So they say. And certain forms of bacteria can survive on keyboard surfaces for days.
4: Yeesh.
3: So you got to be careful. I took a picture of your keyboard once.
4: Yeah, I know.
3: It horrified people. David's like, that's a joke. That's not really Scott's.
0: Yeah, I didn't know.
4: It's really mine.
3: Yes.
4: We got plenty of snacks.
0: It was hairy. Yeah.
4: it's grown hair over time. It's an experiment, David, I'm having. I'm going to apply it to my head later.
0: Yeah. It actually just types on its own now. It's sentient. You can just tell it what to write.
4: Own personality, yes.
3: And David will love this. They gave you some tips.
0: Oh, yeah. Good tips.
3: Some hand sanitizer or wet wipes. Keep them nearby. Clean your hands after eating. I didn't know that.
0: I never would have I would have just been like blowing on it or like wishing.
3: Hunter Biden says we need Nuremberg trials for the Trump administration. What? And a news update next.

0: Lots of sunshine this afternoon, with daytime highs approaching 80. Winds out of the northwest, 10 to 15 miles per hour. Mainly clear skies again tonight. Lows dip down to about 58. Daytime highs approaching 81 tomorrow. Bright sunshine expected. Temps above average Friday and Saturday, with highs from the low 80s to the mid 80s. Storms likely Saturday. That's the weatherology forecast for AM 1300 KGLO. Right now, 73.
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19: A meeting with Russian intelligence officials, we're told. There's been reports that the U.S. is picking up some chatter that Russia might start attacking NATO allies, including bombing the U.K., or that this was some sort of, you know, come-to-Jesus moment for Putin when it comes to Iran. Like, hey, don't get involved in this. Don't supply Iran with stuff to prolong this.
20: Right.
19: Okay? Focus on your failing war in Ukraine. Okay? Well, mm-hmm. President Trump spoke to Glenn Beck about that.
20: Okay.
21: He's there on, you know, very sort of semi-routine. I hate to disappoint people. We would like to see the war with Ukraine end. John Ratcliffe is a fantastic guy. He's the head of the CIA, and he is not in there for any of the things that you said. Now, something may come out, you know, out of it. We're working very hard to get that war ended. And frankly, they both want to see it ended.
20: Okay. We'll see. You know, the left's gone bat nuts crazy. A lot of people recognize that. You want some examples?

0: Sure.
1: Set it up this way. You got Hakeem Jeffries that meets with Jared Kushner, right? And you have Democrats so ticked off about it. What's her name? You call her Rockslide Face. Jennifer Welch?
0: Yeah, Jennifer Welch. Yeah.
1: Yeah, on her what's supposed to be incredibly popular podcast for sad and bitter people.
2: Yes. I don't want to work with fascists. I don't want to collaborate with fascists. There is no working with criminals. We need to hear from future Speaker Jeffries immediately. Why are you meeting with Jared Kushner?
1: So this Jewish man is fascist. Okay. Really?
0: It is bizarre, man.
1: Yes, it's bizarre. The whole fascist thing, by definition, is such a stupid take.
0: Well, I thought it was interesting, too, because they're all up in their feelings about this. But even the governor of Michigan, Gretchen Whitmer, talked about, well, you know, he is the president, so if I'm going to try to get stuff done for Michigan, I got to talk to him.
1: Right.
0: That's how it works.
1: And that's the way it used to be, right, with Democrats and Republicans?
0: Mm-hmm.
1: Well, not according to your old boy, James Carville, who's also lost his mind.
0: Yeah.
1: He'd be mad about it, too.
3: In the opinion of every Democrat in the United States, progressive, moderate, middle of the road, left, I don't know, whatever you want, we believe one thing above all. These people are a pack of felons and traitors. And you do not meet with them. You do not meet with them. These people.
1: Talking about...
4: What's his problem?
1: Jared Kushner. I don't know.
4: Shut up.
1: Trying to get relevancy? I don't know.
4: Breathe through his eyes.
1: And then Hunter Biden, with this take.
5: We need to have Nuremberg trials. We need to have truth and reconciliation. So, if Chuck Schumer or Hakeem Jeffries can think they're going to come in and take the tack that Merrick Garland did, then you know what? They best step aside today.
1: Yes, David?
0: Take the tactic Merrick Garland did. What, you mean they come in and try to lock up political opponents, namely Donald Trump?
1: Oh, Hunter thinks Merrick Garland was just way too soft.
0: What?
1: Oh, yeah.
0: What did you expect him to do?
4: Man, you talk about a party circling the drain. Holy smokes.
1: Oh, yeah.
4: Holy smokes. Who's in charge? Who's running this thing?
1: There is nobody.
4: I mean, you got Carville 1 second saying, well, okay, we can't go over the cliff on this stuff.
1: Yeah.
4: Now all of a sudden I'm embracing it.
0: I don't know. I think well, he's actually
4: what are we doing?
0: Struggling with some sort of health thing because a lot of these podcasts, he's in bed.
4: Yeah, he's laying down.
0: He's laying down in bed. Yeah. And I'm like, why is he in bed? This is weird.
1: Yeah. But then it seems Hillary is coming on board.
4: Yeah, right.
1: With the DSA.
4: She is.
1: I mean, that's what you take from this?
6: You know, Democratic Party right now is, I think, going through a kind of experiment. Like, who can actually respond, particularly to young people's very real concerns about where they are at this point in their lives and what kind of future do they have for themselves? And I think that's healthy.
4: Young people have been pondering that since the beginning of time.
0: Oh, yeah.
4: Where they are in their lives.
1: Yes.
4: Yes.
1: Again,
4: shut
1: up,
4: Hillary.
1: Trying to stay relevant.
4: Trot out these old war horses. Yeah, I mean, geez.
1: I know. But if she doesn't say something like that, where the energy is at in the party is like, listen, old Lady River, get out of here.
4: Yeah, leave us alone.
1: And even with her saying like that, they're still going to be with the attitude of, get lost, old Lady River.
0: Yeah.
4: Right.
1: I don't think there's anything she's going to be able to do at this point.
4: Well, Carville, too. There are thousands of years of fossils, and they're out there yelling.
1: Oh, yeah.
4: I mean, gosh, dang it.
1: But
4: of course young people are energized because they hear the free stuff. And
1: yes.
4: You know, that it's equal it's not equal opportunity, it's equal outcome. And they're going to try to legislate. I mean, this is a real deal now.
1: Oh, yeah.
4: This DSA thing is not a fantasy anymore.
1: Yeah, November's going to be...
4: I mean, it's happening.
1: It's going to be fascinating to see how it turns out.
4: Oh, yeah.
1: All right, it's that time. We do it a couple of times a day. Go around the table. It may not be the biggest story out there, but it caught your attention. You want to bring it in. David, what's your story here?
0: Well, of course, you've seen a lot of tributes to Dolly Parton, and it was only a matter of time and before weirdo columnists decided to try to make this about whatever their thing is.
1: Oh, no.
0: Washington Post column. Dolly Parton's lack of children demonstrated that the world could, in fact, love a woman who wasn't a mother. But more importantly, she was proof that a person could be an advocate for children while personally choosing against parenting. She didn't choose to not have children. She had a health condition and had to have a partial hysterectomy in her 30s.
4: Yeah.
0: So it was one of those things where she and her husband sort of just came to terms with the fact that they weren't going to have kids.
1: Mm-hmm. But that gets in the way of the narrative, David.
0: Exactly. But also, it's an argument that nobody's making. The world could, in fact, love a woman who wasn't a mother. Who's arguing that you can't love a woman who's not a mother?
1: Well, it is a lot of women that don't have kids that are very bitter because whether it's imagined or not, they're taking on this perception that everyone's looking at them like they're less than because they don't have a kid.
0: Right.
1: And that's what they say, and they become very bitter about that.
0: Right.
1: A lot of people are like, hey, you made choices. I don't care.
4: Yeah, whatever. Right.
1: You know, you do you.
4: I don't ask anybody.
1: Well, if it's a person that really doesn't want to have kids, the last thing I want them to do is have kids.
4: Right. No, that's fine. Don't.
1: Yeah. So, all right, Scotty, what do you got for your story?
4: Last month, a group of YMC campers from Minnesota got stranded while they were in Ontario, in Canada, by the way. Pay attention to that little detail.
1: Okay.
4: So the young explorers quickly became Canada's national pastime. Everybody's watching this story. And they sent in the Canadian Air Force to rescue them, and they did. There's wildfires going on.
1: Okay.
4: So it trapped them. And a nice story, a little happy ending, or so everybody thought anyway. Fast forward to yesterday, tariff tensions mounting between the U.S. and Canada. Tim Walz decided he'd pop his head out of his hole, wherever he is, and weigh in on it, and Donald Trump. So Tim said, and let me quote it here, because remember where it was, when a group of YMC campers needed to be rescued during wildfires on our northern border, it was Canada who immediately helped. Not a word from Trump. Did I mention it was in Canada? What's he supposed to do? Send in Navy SEALs? What's he supposed to do? It was in Canada.
0: We could have just invaded Canada.
4: You know, exactly,
0: use this as a pretense.
4: You dope.
7: And I'm a knucklehead at times.
4: But every time he does stuff like this. Yeah. I'm going to get it. Watch this. I'm going to burn Trump. You're an idiot.
1: Okay.
4: They're in Ontario, Canada. Canadians went in and rescued them.
1: You know what? The negativity. I feel like I got to bring in more of like a hero story.
4: Oh, please do.
1: Someone that's going to be recognized later this year for his courage, his outspokenness. Just someone that you can look up to.
4: I feel the punchline coming on here, but go ahead.
1: In the face of adversity. Of course I'm talking about Cap. Colin Kaepernick is going to receive the Muhammad Ali Award for fighting racial injustice later this year from the Muhammad Ali Center's Humanitarian of the Year Award.
4: Can we please get off Cap? Please. What's the expiration date on this?
1: Well, there is no expiration date on racial injustice, Scott.
4: Oh, my gosh.
1: Shame on you for even saying that.
4: Is he still talking about he could play in the NFL today?
1: I'm not sure if he's still on that or not. When you look at the history of it, this dude came out, and like a lot of quarterbacks, had a lot of success, and then defenses figured him out and knew what throws he couldn't make. And all of a sudden, everything shrank down. And his quarterback rating the last, year and a half, for the last two seasons, a 43-7 and a 49-2.
4: That's not very good.
1: He was benched for Blaine Gabbert. That's before he ever took a knee.
4: Oh, the Hall of Famer, Blaine Gabbert?
1: Nothing against Blaine Gabbert.
4: No, he's a fine guy, yeah.
1: But Reuters had the story that the center selected Cap for his advocacy against racial injustice and support for undeserved communities through his Know Your Rights camp and other philanthropic efforts. Lonnie Ali, Muhammad's late wife and co-founder, said Colin has used his platform to advocate for equality, human dignity, and social change, even when doing so came at a significant personal and professional cost.
4: Yeah, he didn't benefit from it at all.
1: What, all that Nike money, the book money, all that stuff?
4: No, not at all.
1: And, you know, people brought up, Muhammad Ali risked his freedom and sacrificed the prime of his boxing career when he refused induction into the military.

0: stripped of his heavyweight title, barred from boxing for more than 3 years, and convicted of draft evasion. He, whether you like him or not, he paid a price.
1: Mm-hmm.
0: The whole narrative on Cap is pretty misleading. Oh, boy. It just goes on.
2: It always has been. I mean...
0: Well, I mean, you did that whole bit about how the NFL's like slavery.
2: Yes.
0: That's an all-timer, dude.
3: I don't want you to understand is what's being established is a power dynamic. Before they put you on the field, teams poke, pry, and examine you, searching for any defect that might affect your performance. No boundary respected. No dignity left intact.
2: Yeah,
0: they're multi-million-dollar investments.
1: Yeah, before they give you $16 million,
0: right?
1: Yeah, you do that with cattle you buy.
2: I mean, it's that
1: you do.
2: Is that like did the slaves get $16 million? You know, 3 years guaranteed deals?
0: No,
2: they didn't. They were slaves.
0: Exactly. Well, and then all the BS trials. He lost Stephen A. Smith years ago. Saying this guy's not serious, but yeah, still getting the awards.
1: He wouldn't show up for any of those practices when he wanted to get back in the NFL.
0: Oh, and then it's like, well, the real tryout's going to be over here.
1: Yeah.
0: It was just a freaking game.
1: Crazy.
0: Yeah. Get that guy. Okay. But some people won't, and they'll believe whatever.
1: Yep.
0: There you go. Okay. You're at Walmart. There's $30 on the ground. Do you pick it up? Keep it?
1: Nah.
0: Known as the Finder's Keeper's Thief. We got Nimrod's the news and a news update next.

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0: right. 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
0: You know, we were just talking about Colin Kaepernick getting the Muhammad Ali Award for fighting racial injustice. There have been some bad takes about Colin Kaepernick over time.
1: Yeah.
0: If you remember back summer 2022, at that time, the Supreme Court ruled in favor of Joe Kennedy, who had lost his job as a high school football coach because he was reciting prayer at the 50-yard line after games.
2: Yeah.
0: If you remember that case.
1: Yeah.
0: And, well, The View, they were very upset about this ruling, and Joy Behar was trying to say that Kaepernick taking a knee was illegal or something, and saying, well, he could have been praying, for crying out loud.
3: I would like to know if it would apply to Colin Kaepernick, for example. He takes a knee. I don't know if this is really legal or any of what I'm saying, but it seemed to me like the guy takes a knee and he gets thrown off the team, but he could be praying too, praying, you know, that these people would leave him alone. I don't know what he's praying for, but he could be praying. How do they know what you're doing when you take a knee? Doesn't that look like prayer to you? Suddenly it's illegal for him, but it's okay for this.
2: It's amazing how dumb they are.
1: I hear that, and there is that part of me that's like, man, maybe the Muslims are onto something with the whole burqa thing, you know?
2: Yeah, don't dismiss it so quickly, right?
1: I know that's not fair, because that's not even close to every single woman out there.
0: No, but it is not. But boy, oh boy. I just thought you would enjoy that.
1: Yeah.
0: And now it's time for Nimrods. Here we go.
4: When the going gets tough.

0: The dumb get dumber.
1: All right, Dean.
0: It's Nimrods in the News on the Martley, Van Camp, and Robbins Show.
2: I love the poorly educated.
3: And he wasn't fired for taking a knee.
4: No, he wasn't.
3: Just stupid. All right. Nimrods in the News. We go to Albany, Georgia. Maybe you've seen this. This took off on social media because the cops there in Albany asked the media or asked people on social media for their help to identify a suspect who found $30 on the ground at Walmart and just kept it. Said an individual dropped $30 on the ground while shopping. This individual picked it up and did not return it to employees. Apparently, police were called about the missing money. Usually, cops are too busy to deal with something like this, but this is not the case. So the post went viral. The guy did come forward and return the money to police. Name not released, and he hasn't commented. The victim has also decided not to press charges. Mm-hmm. You could if you dropped 30 bucks on the ground at Walmart. Kind of wild, and that's Nimrod's in the News.

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9: From ABC News, I'm Michelle Franzen. The U.S. and Canada locked in a tariff tiff, Canada announcing it will match President Trump's 50% tariffs on certain Canadian imports starting in September. Here's ABC's Karen Travers.
10: The president today did an interview with Glenn Beck on his radio show, and he expressed his frustration with Canada, saying, quote, they are one of the worst countries in the world to deal with. He also said that he thought they had a pretty good deal, and he dismissed the idea, though, that the United States needs Canada.
9: Meta reaching a tentative landmark settlement with 52 state attorneys general to settle claims that Facebook and Instagram were designed to be addictive to younger users and pose a mental health threat. The social media giant agreeing to pay up to $18 billion to take care of changes and make changes and add protections to its apps. The Justice Department and FBI announcing efforts to disrupt a Chinese government-backed hacking group that it says for years has engaged in targeted attacks on U.S. infrastructure and government agencies, including NASA, the DOJ, hospitals, the Energy Department, and the Federal Reserve. Tributes continue to come in for Dolly Parton. The 80-year-old died, her publicist says, after a brief battle with cancer. Fans in her home state of Tennessee honoring the country music legend, entrepreneur, and humanitarian at her theme park. ABC's Will Reeve is there.
11: There are many tributes pouring in here in Pigeon Forge and just miles up the road where Dolly was born, and here at Dollywood, the place synonymous with Dolly Parton. It's her amusement park where she held the title.

0: of Dreamer-in-Chief, and over 3 million people each year visit Dollywood. Undoubtedly, many more will be coming here in the days and weeks and months ahead to pay their respects to the woman who became an icon in these parts here.
1: Flash flooding in Nepal blamed now for more than 150 deaths. Hundreds of others are listed missing, including 47 American tourists. Rescue operations continue. Bad weather hampering those efforts. 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
1: Reports that Prince Harry and Meghan are reportedly back in Britain after relocating from the U.S. The couple returning as private citizens and non-working royals. ABC's Lama Hassan is in London.
9: While ABC News has not independently confirmed this, the BBC is reporting that Harry and Meghan, along with their two children, Prince Archie and Princess Lilibet, have now arrived in the U.K., saying they flew in privately from California, which is, of course, where they were living for the last 6 years.
1: In China, an Olympic-style robot competition is winding down and includes a record-setting robot at the World Humanoid Robot Games in Beijing. The event featured more than 1,300 contests with more than 2,000 robots from 16 countries, the majority from China. ABC's Britt Clennett is there.
10: It is a really lively, occasionally chaotic, but impressive event, especially when one robot sprinter clocked 100 meters in 9.39 seconds in an opening heat, faster than Usain Bolt's 9.59 world record. So compared to last year, the robots are performing much better, and it is a visible indicator of just how quick this tech is advancing.
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15: Lots of sunshine this afternoon, with daytime highs approaching 80. Winds out of the northwest, 10 to 15 miles per hour. Mainly clear skies again tonight. Lows dip down to about 58. Daytime highs approaching 81 tomorrow. Bright sunshine expected. Temps above average Friday and Saturday, with highs from the low 80s to the mid 80s. Storms likely Saturday. That's the weatherology forecast for AM 1300 KGLO. Right now, 73.
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0: David Van Camp.
1: Oh, I suppose you may have heard that the family of Alex Preti spoke out for their first big interview on Good Morning America.
2: Okay.
1: Talking to Little George Stephanopoulos. Alex Preti is the guy who had been videoed multiple times, you know, kicking out taillights of ICE vehicles, screaming at federal immigration authorities. He was part of the hashtag resistance. And, well, he confronted an ICE officer who was getting another person blocking their way out of the way.
2: Yes.
1: And he went over and got involved. And he was carrying a firearm, which is his right. He apparently had it legally and all that stuff. But it is also violating basically every rule that you're taught for concealed carry, which is don't mix it up with the cops if you're carrying a gun.
2: Yes.
1: Misunderstandings can happen.
2: Yes.
1: And so he, well, he was getting taken to the ground. They lifted up his shirt. They saw he had a gun. Mm-hmm. One officer disarmed him. And then another officer, it's hard to tell, and I've never heard any firm confirmation of this. It looks to me, if you look at one of the videos, like the gun that he was carrying just went off in the hand of the officer who disarmed him.
2: Right.
1: And then it's gun guys will understand this is it was a Sig Sauer P320, which
2: yes.
1: There's a reputation that those guns go grenade mode or can.
2: Well, I've put mine through the paces, and it hasn't happened.
1: But
2: just anecdotal.
1: Yeah. Anyway, so I don't know if that was it, but at any rate, they heard gun, gun, gun. Officer sees an empty holster. Maybe the gun went off, and then Alex Preti got shot.
2: Mm-hmm.
1: And so he's being painted as this victim, and then for a hot minute, they were trying to make him into some sort of martyr, and then all the other videos of him acting violently came out, and it's like, oh, okay, so this guy was actually just looking for a fight. And he picked one that he couldn't possibly win.
2: Right.
1: Yeah, well, Little George wanted to talk to the family of Alex Preti, and of course, they're saying, yeah, he was murdered in broad daylight, all that stuff. But
3: you saw the beginning of the video. What were you seeing?
4: I saw his jacket, to be honest.
5: I think it was his jacket.
4: Yeah.
5: And his sunglasses.
3: Yeah. And it didn't surprise you that from the beginning it seemed like he was trying to come to the aid of someone else.
5: I was not shocked that he helped somebody. My shock is that he was murdered. And no one has given us the complete truth or anyone has been held accountable.
1: The framing of that is absurd.
2: Yes.
1: He was interfering in a lawful arrest.
2: Correct. Listen, man. It's obvious. Just state the obvious. The family can't look at this objectively.
1: Of course not. I wouldn't be able to.
2: That's why this is nothing but propaganda.
1: Yeah.
2: And they're trying to get the viewer to have sympathy for the family to make it seem like ICE officers just wanted to murder this guy and take him out. Mm-hmm. And unfortunately, it works on a lot of people.
6: Oh, yeah.
2: It's disgusting what they're doing. None of us are surprised. They've been doing this crap for a long time.
1: Well, on this topic, did you see what old Morning Joe had to say about it?
2: No.
7: Dude. You know, Willie, this is what happened in Jim Crow South.
2: What?
7: When a black man would be shot.
2: What?
7: Like in another lifetime, justice would not be served. You know, we saw this happen to civil rights workers. We saw this happen to black men. We saw this happen time and again, where somebody would be shot dead, and no justice would follow.
6: These people are the worst.
1: That's just jaw dropping, dude.
6: Unbelievable.
2: You have examples of this that you saw? What exactly are you comparing this to?
1: I don't know.
2: Again, this was a legal arrest, and this dude got in the way. Packing. Legal, that's fine. But again, if you go through a concealed carry class, they're going to tell you,

0: You're not going to.
1: Man.
2: Well, shame on Stephanopoulos.
1: The whole outfit.
2: He knows exactly what he's doing.
1: They do this
2: while
1: all
2: he's doing
1: the time.
2: It. He knows the hushed tone in his voice, too.
1: Yes.
2: Well, what's your family's here.
1: I got to look this up real quick. I'm not going to play it. But this was just a couple of weeks ago. We were looking through some old audio files. And it was, you know, not to get too inside, but a different computer that I used to play audio from.
2: Yeah.
1: And this was all within the same day. And this was, what was that guy that, Rittenhouse, one of the guys that shot, was it Grosskreutz? I forget how you pronounce his last name.
3: Yeah.
1: And it was Good Morning America interviewing him.
3: Yeah.
1: There was no way you couldn't think that was justified if you looked at it objectively.
3: Right.
1: Well, not according to this guy. And, of course, and there's sympathy from the family and everything else and from the other people that were shot. And then it was also Jacob Blake's uncle being interviewed. You know, it's always trying to paint this narrative that it was wrongful, that they were victims. But they never give the other side to that story. It's just propaganda.
3: Yeah.
1: Really disappointing. Okay.
2: Not surprising.
1: Other news out there, they're going to blow up the ballroom, they say.
3: Oh, that's according to the top cop in Philadelphia.
4: Oh,
3: District Attorney Larry Krasner says that, they're going to blow up part of the White House.
1: Okay.
5: And I'm going to have a paperweight sitting on my desk. You know what that paperweight's going to be? It's going to be a piece of the ballroom after we all blow it up. That's what it's going to be. In an official...
1: Oh, I love that. The one person in attendance, I want a piece.
5: I want a piece. In an official, official ceremony, just so we're clear. In an official ceremony, we're going to blow it up, and we're going to get the taxpayers their money back by selling all the pieces as paperweights, and I will have one on my desk.
1: Okay, big tough guy. Old Kratzer. Okay.
2: Larry Krasner, ladies and gentlemen. What a guy. How clever.
1: Yeah. Mm-hmm. You got any more frustrating idiots to play audio from, David?
3: They got that Kara Swisher lady.
1: Okay, bring that in.
2: Let's frustrating idiot of the day.
4: Every day. We can do it every day.
1: Dude, like the most frustrating?
3: Yeah.
1: Because there's going to be frustrating ones every day.
2: Well, maybe on Friday, then we nominate them all, and we've come up with a winner.
1: It could be.
2: Golly, maybe there's a bit that's being born today.
1: Man, oh man, well, we got a trifecta in this segment right here.
3: Yeah, well, she's really upset. This Kara Swisher, left-wing commentator, is upset about the WNBA because men are ruining it.
1: What? They're paying for it. All the money comes from the NBA.
3: Right.
6: The problem with women's basketball is all straight men just can't just stop attacking these women. I think it's misogynist. I think it's racist for sure. I think it's, you know, I don't really care if Sophie Cunningham says things about trans people. Fine. Like, fine. She has her opinions. But the fact that these men are coming in there and ruining the game for everybody, just they should be tossed out of the stadiums. And that's the end of it.
1: How are they ruining it? What is she talking about?
3: I don't understand. But when I first saw the caption of it saying that, men are ruining women's sports, I'm like, we're on the same page then.
1: Yeah, biological men playing reasons. In women's sports are ruining it. Yes.
2: So what if all men said, fine, we won't go to the games? Okay.
1: All right.
2: Yeah. Have fun.
1: Yeah, those guys won't be bringing their daughters anymore.
2: Yeah, and by the way, you know, there's a hell of a lot of men who go to sporting events, including the WNBA.
1: Are there a lot of dudes to go?
2: Oh, there are, yeah, because if you counted on just women going, wouldn't last long.
1: Okay. I haven't been to one to know.
2: Oh, I haven't been to one either.
1: Say one that doesn't have the Indiana Fever playing.
2: Well, I've watched some Indiana Fever games, yes.
1: Right, but I'm saying just take two other teams.
2: Right.
1: There are a lot of dudes in the arena?
2: I can't name two other teams.
1: Well, I can name two other teams, but I don't know how many guys are actually in there. But her whole take was, they're ruining it. Kick them out of the arena. Are you talking about the guys that are flinging, you know, green dildos out there? Yeah, well, yeah, they're going to get kicked out of the game.
3: Yeah, I think she was talking about.

0: Enos Kanter.
1: Okay. All they're doing is just putting a snapshot up to the WNBA saying you're ridiculous.
0: Yes.
1: What exactly is a woman?
2: And Kanter's a threat for wearing that shirt?
1: Yeah, that's nonsensical.
2: That shirt? You say you kick him out because somebody's jawing at him and he jaws back? I mean, what are we doing here?
1: This is goofy. Hey, here's some food news for you. Burger King has admitted that their chicken nuggets got rubbery.
2: Well, that's right. Did they include rubber?
1: Well, no. But in a press release, they say they got thousands of complaints that their nuggets were rubbery, dry, and disappointing. Ugh. But they say that their culinary team reevaluated the process and the recipe.
2: Their culinary team.
1: That's right. And made changes.
2: Okay.
1: They didn't give a whole lot of specifics, but said the new nuggets and a range of updated sauces will be available nationwide coming up.
2: Less rubbery. Try them today.
1: Yes.
0: Kind of looks like chicken.
2: Right. Beaks and snouts and whatever, feathers. Yeah.
1: Yeah. See, what? There was a bunch of fast food news. The Wall Street Journal. Arby's has brought back their steak nuggets for a limited time.
2: Yeah. I heard those are good. I've never had them.
1: Wendy's has admitted that they had cut corners on quality.
0: Well,
1: but they're changing that.
0: Well, I mean, yeah.
1: Well, the Wendy's go to is rather downtrodden.
0: Well, they had to cut corners because they exclusively hire people on parole. I mean, that's...
1: At your Wendy's, not everybody.
0: At every Wendy's.
1: No.
2: Not every Wendy's, no.
1: Said, we've made some decisions about quality that were rooted in efficiency and cost savings. We've let our value equation erode. So they're going to change that, get back to the quality.
0: Okay. So they're doing away with what I experienced, which was watching a guy brew up prison tattoo ink in the toilet. God. They're going to knock that off.
1: Yes, that practice will no longer happen.
2: Oh, God dang.
1: And no more neon green dildos being thrown in the kitchen. We won't have it. Wow. All right, the five stories we're watching today, the news update next.
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0: The Markley, Van Camp, and Robbins Show. Jamie Markley, David Van Camp, Scott Robbins, and the five stories we're watching today.
1: Number five, Meta has settled that big lawsuit over claims that they've designed Instagram and Facebook to addict children to those platforms. They are going to be going over some, I guess, new restrictions for teenagers, and they've already put out an open letter to TikTok and YouTube to join us in supporting teenagers.
0: Yes, and they will dial it back if they do.
1: Yeah.
0: That was part of the statement.
1: Mm-hmm. Yes. Well, they've agreed to pay about $17 billion, but still deny they did anything wrong. Florida, meanwhile, has apparently rejected this settlement and will take them to trial.
0: Yeah. They knew when they put all of the algorithms in effect what it was going to do. They didn't care.
1: Right.
0: And this $17 billion is the cost of doing business. They make... That's nothing to them.
1: Right. Number four, CIA Director John Ratcliffe unexpectedly showed up in Moscow yesterday, met with Russian intelligence officials. Number three, the FBI arrested Massachusetts State Representative Francisco Paulino on 8 counts of wire fraud and 3 of money laundering after he stole $700,000 in pandemic relief funds, reloaned the taxpayer funds at higher interest, bought real estate and paid personal loans and funded his campaign account.
2: Holy smokes!
1: Takes this money and loans it back.
2: Loans it out with a higher. My God!
1: Yeah, so that pandemic loan was actually an investment for him.
2: What a scumbag!
1: Yeah,
0: no kidding, man.
2: Wow.
1: Number two, a Maryland court has blocked Democrats from putting their gerrymandered redistricting amendment on the November ballot.

0: If it had passed, it would have eliminated the only Republican district in the state. And number one, I'm just going off of what the president is thinking about today. He wrote, how about Roger Clemens not being in the Baseball Hall of Fame? All because a bunch of jealous people with far less talented or far less talent voted that he shouldn't be there. No wonder baseball is in trouble. It was way longer than that, by the way. I just, for brevity's sake, I skipped over a good portion of it.
1: Jeez. What are you going to do? I mean, seriously.
2: I don't disagree that Roger Clemens should be in the Hall
1: of Fame. I don't disagree either, but with, you know, 87 fires raging out of control right now, that's the one we talk about today.
2: Yeah.
1: Roger Clemens.
2: Yes. Yeah.
1: Yeah. By the way, why did that come up? Was he denied entry again? Is that it?
0: Or? I have no idea why.
1: I didn't think they were voting on it here. Yeah, that's such a strange thing. I know.
2: Yeah, of all things. Okay. You know, we were just talking about the WNBA and Gary Swisher saying, well, it's men that's ruining this. Men, the biggest viewership of the WNBA. It's like 55 to 60%, depending on the game. So there's been a spike in viewership, right? A lot of that is heavily concentrated among younger generations. Roughly 68% of viewers are under 40. That's interesting.
1: Yeah.
2: So you do have a lot of younger girls that play basketball, obviously, that are watching, and then their families watch everything else. And you're going through the different demographics, and then you get to the superstar effect. When you go to Caitlin Clark, primary driver of new attention. We all know that.
1: Mm-hmm.
2: The Indiana Fever regularly draw crowds and television audiences more than double the league average. Fever broadcasts account for nearly all of the league's million-plus viewer games.
1: Yeah, that's why they're on all the time.
2: It's right.
1: Pretty much every game, if they're going to do a WNBA game, it's them.
2: Yet the hate and vitriol between the two players is unreal.
1: Yeah.
2: It's really something. Fascinating. To watch it all.
1: Killing the golden goose.
2: Yes. Scott Robbins' trifecta coming up in just a few, and California Democrats do it again.

0: Threat cattle business was quiet Wednesday. Butcher hogs were $2 lower. I'm John Perkins with a Brownfield Market Update. 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Soybeans and corn are supported by demand and yield concerns. September beans are up 26 and a quarter at 12.54 and a quarter. November is 28 and a quarter higher at 12.66. September corn is up 13 and a half at 5.14. December is 13 higher at 5.36 and a half. Cattle were mostly higher on spread trade and oversold signals. October live is down 17 at 210.77. December was up 45 at 212.57. September feeders were down 27 at 3.19. And hogs were supported by an oversold bounce, with October lean up 45 at 80.90, and the December contract on Wednesday 62 cents higher at 70.97. John Perkins, Brownfield.
1: With the 2026 Farm Progress Show coming up fast, ADM says one of the things it's most excited about is the chance to meet face-to-face with growers from across the country. ADM's Hannah Parcher says farmers can ask the ADM team directly about grain marketing opportunities.
2: I think it's important to first figure out where your break-even is on your farm with inputs and all those different things, figure out where you need to be to make money, and then go from there. Another really important piece would be, you know, it's really important to keep up on current events that are happening in the world and see kind of what may influence those grain markets.
1: ADM will give attendees a chance to win some giveaways.
2: We will have a pretty good giveaway this year. We're going to have a Hopper Walker giveaway, so you can come in, sign up for that, and then one lucky winner will be able to come home with that.
1: Parcher says you can find ADM at booth 1126, September 1st through 3rd, in Boone, Iowa.
3: Lots of sunshine this afternoon, with daytime highs approaching 80. Winds out of the northwest, 10 to 15 miles per hour. Mainly clear skies again tonight. Lows dip down to about 58. Daytime highs approaching 81 tomorrow. Bright sunshine expected. Temps above average Friday and Saturday, with highs from the low 80s to the mid 80s. Storms likely Saturday. That's the weatherology forecast for AM 1300 KGLO. Right now, 73.
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13: Shocking vote.
14: Okay, what is this story? They rejected Republican Senator Suzette Valadares' effort to close a loophole allowing some people convicted of sex crimes against minors to seek public office, including school board seats.
15: Yeah, because there was a candidate running, right?
13: Yes.
15: Yeah.
13: It seems like one of those at least 80-20 issues with people.
15: Yeah.
13: No.
15: Let's not have
13: California Democrats.
15: Let's not have a diddler on the school board. How about that?
13: Can't do that.
16: David, it's a big tent.
13: Oh, boy. Yep, the Democrats there voted against it. No.
16: Oh, boy.
13: Yeah, that was something. You had an update, too, David?
15: I do. Well, there's some researchers at Southern Illinois University Carbondale are looking at this thing. They're calling them Moo Bites, edible cookies created as a byproduct of breaking down plastic.
13: It's interesting.
15: So
13: I was going to joke and say, is it a study on drinking?
16: That's what I was thinking.
15: No.
13: That was well known as a big party school for years.
16: Oh, yeah.
15: Yeah,
13: anyway, go ahead.
15: So the research

0: Research, focuses on a special gene-edited species of yeast. The microbes, modified by gene-editing CRISPR technology, were reprogrammed to eat PET, a commonly used plastic, the most common types of plastic used in everyday life, like disposable water bottles, food packaging, even clothes. They use this process to reshape the plastic. Basically, what they do is they use heat to break down the plastic into smaller pieces that the yeast can digest, and then they turn it into a cookie.
1: Hmm.
0: So they're saying, yeah, you can snack on that old water bottle. It's the Billy Goating of America, apparently.
1: No kidding. Want to get soup cans next?
0: Right. They got to think about the name of this, though, because they're called Moo Bites, and what they do is they use the Greek letter for the moo, I guess how you pronounce it, but it looks like a U. So at first when I read it, I was like, is that U Bites? I don't understand this. Well, apparently that's also the symbol for micro in their field of study. So they're like microbites.
1: Got it.
0: And maybe that's how they actually pronounce it. I don't know.
1: When you said Moo Bites, I thought you were talking about dudes with man boobs. That's what people are calling them as a group now.
2: Moo Bites?
1: The Moo Bites. I didn't know.
0: Maybe they are calling them microbites. I don't know, which would make more sense.
2: Like people that lived in the Himalayas in caves.
0: The Moo Bites.
2: The Moo Bites.
1: You know, I was just reading the other day, seriously, that you're drinking plastic if you use a Keurig.
0: Yeah.
2: Well, that's good to know.
1: I'm sure a lot of people already know that. There's a whole article.
2: Well, I use my Keurig all the time.
1: Oh, yeah?
2: Yeah.
1: You're full of plastic, I guess.
2: I guess I am.
1: I don't know exactly how much it is.
2: With the plastic to go to the parts I want it to go to, though.
1: Yeah. Yeah. What is it? Labs and recent studies indicate modest amounts, typically estimating around 10 to 14 particles per cup or liter of beverage.
2: Mm. A couple a day, a couple of cups a day.
1: Yeah.
2: Out of my Keurig.
1: Mm-hmm. I'd say that's the least good of your worries right now, Scotty.
2: Well, yeah, I mean, I got other things to worry too about. Yeah, yeah. So I don't think I'm...
1: With everything else I've done. Yeah.
2: I'm yeah.
1: Good. Yeah.
2: Nah. You know what? You know, here's the thing, kids, and gather around the radio. It's time to listen to us, the old sages, tell you, you're not going to get away with it forever, okay?
1: No, but you've noticed that really doesn't stop any young person.
2: No, but
1: at all from
2: I want to make
1: whatever.
2: Sure that I told you, okay? Okay? I made you aware of it. It's up to you now, but I'm just telling you.
1: Yeah.
2: You don't get away with it forever.
1: I happen to see a story, too, about Rumor Willis. Bruce Willis, yeah. Demi Moore. I think that's their oldest.
2: Yeah, it is, I think.
1: I think she's like 38 now.
2: Yeah.
1: Which makes us all feel old, but anyway, that she just underwent genetic testing because. Oh.
2: Yeah, the dad thing, yeah.
1: Well, that,
2: Alzheimer's, yeah.
1: That, and breast cancer runs in her family.
2: Oh, boy.
1: So, she teamed up with, what is it, Function? Health membership that offers like 160 advanced lab tests, imaging, and specialized assessments. And she did an interview saying, it's terrifying to get answers sometimes. Obviously, there are genetic things in my family, not just dementia. Had family members who have had breast cancer and family members who have had different things. But I think when you have information, it's power. It really doesn't say what they found out from the testing other than, well, you can start now to reduce inflammation in your body, work on heart health, all these different types of things. And then it always brings you to the question, if you can afford it, do you do it to find out?
2: Only if I can prevent it from happening, if I could take preventative measures to stop it from... I mean, if it's inevitable, I don't want to know that now.
1: Well, say that there are some things that can delay it as long as possible.
2: Okay, well, maybe I do want to know.
1: Yeah.
2: But, you know, if it's just inevitable, you're going to get this, and this is the thing that's going to kill you, then I don't really don't want to know that ahead of time.
1: And David, what about you? You want to know?
0: I always felt like I'd like to know. Mainly because then you can sort of get some affairs in order while you still have your wits about you.
2: Run up all your charge cards.
0: Well, that too.
2: Not my problem.
0: Yeah.
1: Well, you just leave it with everybody else.
2: Oh, they'll just evaporate. It is gone. Yeah.
1: That's not the way it works.
2: Depends.
1: And if you're married.
2: Well, I've gone through a few of these, so I understand.
1: What do you mean?
2: a death, wiping out the debt, saying, I'm just not going to pay it. The person's dead, and just move on.
1: And you get away with it.
2: I have gotten away with it, yeah. Because what are they going to do? Repossess something? Okay.
1: Well, I've known other people that they did not get away with it.
2: They were on the hook for it. Hurt the credit score of the person that's dead?
0: You know. As long as it doesn't prevent them from accessing the ballot, you know.
2: Right, exactly. Yeah, right. Yeah, well, that needs to happen still. Yes.
1: I would say you've changed your mind on a lot of different things as long as I've known you, yeah. But that one you have not.
2: No.
1: Yeah, I don't give a crap about the world. What about me? I don't. As long as it doesn't affect me, I don't care.
2: Well, no, but if I'm going to die, or, you know, if the person's dead and, you know, the creditors want the money, then what do you want me to do? Person's dead.
1: Does that sound disappointing to you, Casey?
3: Yes.
1: You ready for your big three? We got it rolled.
2: Yeah,
1: here we go.
2: Okay, fine.
4: Are you ready?
5: One, two, buckle my shoe.
4: It's the three most important news stories of the day.
6: I hit the trifecta.
4: Well, at least according to Scott Robbins. It's the trifecta on the Markley, Van Camp, and Robbins Show.
1: Every day about this time, Scott Robbins' top three stories, helped by his hero.
3: I'm Casey Kasem.
2: Casey Kasem.
1: Did you take Robbins out of the will?
3: Yeah.
2: Okay. Well, we had a deal.
0: Well,
1: didn't he just talk to you about it, David?
0: Well, my kids started calling him Grandpa Case.
1: Okay. Oh, yeah.
0: So
2: he's children all the time.
0: He's
2: yeah.
0: decided.
7: Every time I felt like giving up, he was always there encouraging me to go on.
0: So it was great. You know, they basically got another grandfather with Casey. So he made the decision. I wasn't going to be the one to tell you, but
2: you ripped the grandpa right away from my cats. They had a good thing going, but nope.
7: He's no matter what, he's always there for me. And I for him.
2: Okay, fine.
0: He wants to make sure that if something happens again to KC, if he dies again,
2: yeah,
0: he wants to make sure that my kids are taken care of.
2: Yeah, okay, that's good.
7: Yes.
0: Thank you.
1: All right.
7: I'm ready.
2: I want to do AT-40s one time.
7: Three.
2: He hasn't let me yet. No, okay, yeah. Fine.
1: Yeah. Is that because you just haven't thought that he's ready for it yet, Case?
7: Yes.
2: Oh, that's what I thought. I've been trying to
7: practice. Three.
2: 40, 39, 30. I've been counting backwards for a while. I've been trying to learn.
0: Number three, an update on the Chucky mask weirdo who is chasing women.
2: Remember that guy?
1: Yes.
2: That story?
1: Yes.
2: Yeah, the Chucky mask-wearing weirdo who is accused of terrorizing Philadelphia, including female joggers, was captured. They got him in Las Vegas following a two-week-long manhunt.
1: Man.
2: Zamir Hughes was found hiding out in an apartment complex in the southeast section of Las Vegas around 8 o'clock Tuesday by members of the U.S. Marshals Violent Offender Fugitive Task Force. They announced, tonight, the fear one man brought to the Philadelphia community comes to an end, the marshal said. By hiding behind a Chucky-style Halloween mask, he terrorized Philadelphia residents, believed he could evade law enforcement. He was wrong! We brought Chucky in. We got him now. So, there you go. That's a good story, right?
1: Well, yes, because you wonder sometimes.
7: Now, on with the countdown.
1: Scott Robbins, right? In fact, the top three of the day up to number...
7: Two.
0: Number two, an update on the peacock that got kicked.
2: The beloved peacock Sugar, after brutally being attacked by a mailman.
1: Well... You did take the side of the peacock on this. He was attacking him.
2: Well, the mailman beat the living tar out of it.
1: Oh, he did not.
2: Started kicking him and stuff. The Pasadena Humane Society says the bird is back on his feet. He's eating, he's drinking, he's carrying on like he did before. Sugar continues to recover and is doing well, they wrote. We know many people in the community were concerned about him, and we're incredibly grateful for the outpouring of support and well wishes for his recovery, the Humane Society said. They will keep us updated, but right now it appears he's on the mend that he's going to be just fine.
1: Well, that's too bad.
0: I think somebody's going to, because he's a menace to society, somebody's going to come up with a 12-gauge solution for Sugar.
2: There won't be any coming back from that. No, it's funny because I had a lot of people that reached out and said, you don't know how nasty these peacocks are.
0: They are, dude. They'll attack
2: They're
0: your
2: nasty.
0: Car.
2: Yeah, and then, so I'm like, you know what? I don't know.
1: Dude, I remember that this was a few years back. Dude in the Bronx, you know, was talking about the peacock pecking him in the leg.
2: Yes.
1: And totally attacked him.
2: Really mean.
1: Not cool. Yes.
8: And I thought I was bugging. I said, yo, they go peacock. And that's when we all, you know, started filming it. Then it just started running up the hill towards traffic. So
3: You know, we had to try to keep the birds safe. We chased them all the way in.

0: trapped him inside the gate. He got tied in the gate, and then he tried to pet me and said, grab my pants. That flew in the tree. I ain't know they fly.
1: It's incredible.
2: God is my witness. Yes. I didn't know they could fly.
0: Yes. You got all that?
3: Yes.
2: Oh, boy. Thank you, Casey.
3: Good Scott one. Robbins trifecta, top three of the day.
4: And finally, one.
5: Number one, Democrat Representative Debbie Dingell is drawing a line in the sand.
2: Yeah, Debbie Dingell was on CNN, and she says she is tired of being asked about Abdul El-Sayed and whether or not Hassan Piker should be condemned by him. CNN said, are you satisfied with El-Sayed and the way he's handled all this with Piker? She said, I am tired of people trying to drag me into this. Hey, Debbie, got a clue for you. Stop doing interviews then. They're going to ask you about it.
3: Well, she's tired. Did she have a statement?
2: No. Just I don't want to talk about it.
3: Well, then it's going to come up again.
2: Of course it's going to come up again.
5: It's her state and, you know,
3: Hassan
2: Piker. If you're a Michigan Democrat, you already got dragged into this whole thing, right?
3: Right.
2: Because you didn't speak up during the primary.
3: Well, yeah. I mean, you are, like, this legend Democrat in the state. You're going to get asked about it. That's part of the game.
4: And there you have it.
3: Yes. Scott Robbins, trifecta. Top three of the day. All right.
2: Peacocks is Debbie Dingell. You don't get that everywhere.
3: No. No, you do not. Yeah. All right. Nimrod's the news and a news update still to come. You don't want to miss it.

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4: With the 2026 Farm Progress Show coming up fast, ADM says one of the things it's most excited about is the chance to meet face-to-face with growers from across the country. ADM's Hannah Parcher says farmers can ask the ADM team directly about grain marketing opportunities.
5: I think it's important to first figure out where your break-even is on your farm with inputs and all those different things, figure out where you need to be to make money, and then go from there. Another really important piece would be, you know, it's really important to keep up on current events that are happening in the world and see kind of what may influence those grain markets.
4: ADM will give attendees a chance to win some giveaways.
5: We will have a pretty good giveaway this year. We're going to have a Hopper Walker giveaway, so you can come in, sign up for that, and then one lucky winner will be able to come home with that.
4: Parcher says you can find ADM at booth 1126, September 1st through 3rd, in Boone, Iowa.
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0: The Markley, Van Camp, and Robin Show. You know, you may not remember every time you toss, turn, or wake up hot, but your body does. The people that have switched to ghost beds sleep cooler, they get better support, they're not waking up as much. I know this, well, from the three of us and my son. 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It has pressure relief, temperature regulation, and that cooling tech. David, you have a better idea how it works. I just know that it works.
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0: News update, David Van Camp.
1: Deb Haaland is the Democrat nominee for governor of New Mexico. Remember, she was heading up the Interior Department under the Biden administration, and every time she went to go testify, she couldn't answer basic questions. She had no idea what was going on.
0: Yes.
1: Well, she says that she is not going to stay silent while ICE terrorizes our communities. This is because ICE arrested a father. Well, let's talk about this father. Illegal alien Edgar Chacon Miranda has a rap sheet for criminal sexual penetration, child abuse, abandonment, and battery against a household member.
0: Okay.
1: But he's a New Mexico father, apparently.
0: Mm-hmm. Okay. And that's who you're standing up for.
1: Yes.
0: And now we go to Nimrods. Here we go.
3: When the going gets tough.
4: Damn it, this is too hard.
3: The dumb get dumber.
5: All right, Dean.
3: It's Nimrods in the News on the Markley, Van Camp, and Robbins Show.
4: I love the poorly educated.
0: All right. Nimrods the News. We go to Milwaukee, Wisconsin at the old Panda Express.
1: Oh, gosh.
0: A video has emerged. Video taken by a guy by the name of Paul Elisha Finger. Paul is in there, and he could not believe what he saw. So he started rolling video. He noticed someone jump up on the fryer.
2: Jump up on it?
0: Yes, like trying to clean something while there's food being prepared under right where his feet are.
2: Oh, my God.
0: So I couldn't believe it. Pan Express spokesperson told Fox Business, "We acted immediately after this video was brought to our attention. The behavior doesn't meet the food safety or workplace standards that we have." Well, this employee was reaching through the cleaner's legs to drop a bowl of food into one of the fry baskets,
2: man,
0: as the worker apparently was cleaning the exhaust hood area of the fry station.
2: Gosh.
0: It's unreal.
2: Oh, man.
0: By the way, Pan Express says this food is a flavorful combination of Chinese cuisine, and that's Nimrods in the News.

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5: From ABC News, I'm Michelle Franzen. Meta reaching a landmark settlement today with 52 state attorneys general to settle claims Facebook and Instagram posed a mental health threat to minors. The social media giant agreeing to pay $18 billion to add protections to its apps, including a two-hour daily limit for users under 18. Here's ABC's Elizabeth Schulze.
6: What we're looking at here is an agreement that effectively concedes that some of the design features on these apps got young users addicted, and the states had claimed that that contributed to harming the mental health of these young users, and now Meta will be forced to make these changes.
5: The settlement still needs court approval. A federal judge who had blocked the most controversial aspects of President Trump's executive order aimed at restricting mail-in ballots, namely employing the Postal Service as the primary enforcer of mail voter eligibility, has now lifted the decision following the Supreme Court's ruling this week that legal challenges are premature. It gives the Trump administration the green light to move forward, but the mail ballot executive order could face new legal challenges. Flash flooding in Nepal now blamed for more than 150 deaths. Hundreds still listed as missing, including 47 American tourists.
7: The rescue operation is underway. Where this took place near the border with China is a popular destination with tourists. And according to the Nepalese Tourism Board, nearly 400 tourists are missing. The army has urged people to remain on high alert and to stay in safe places.
5: A judge has granted Brian Koberger a new hearing in his bid to reverse his guilty plea for the murders of four Idaho college students in 2022. Koberger pleaded guilty in July 2025 after nearly 3 years of insisting on his innocence. He was sentenced to four consecutive life sentences, a new hearing now set for next summer. Fans are paying tribute to country music icon and humanitarian Dolly Parton, who died yesterday. Her publicist says it followed a brief battle with cancer. 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
3: In Montana, law enforcement are investigating a mass shooting outside Billings last weekend. Authorities say a man fatally shot 8 of his relatives, including 4 children, as they gathered for Sunday dinner. A fire then burned the house down to the foundation. A man whose ex-wife and 2 children were among the dead says the shooter was 44-year-old Alan Smith, who then killed himself. Yellowstone County Sheriff Ken O'Donnell says the victim spanned 4 generations, a great-grandmother in her 90s to a 7-year-old girl.
4: This is a tragic loss. I keep using the word tragic this week, but I don't think tragic is a strong enough word for this. It's worse than that.
3: O'Donnell says answers could be hard to come by because so many people, including Smith's parents, are dead. British actor Tim Curry died. The stage, voice, and film actor nominated for 3 Tony Awards during his career that spanned 6 decades. ABC's Alex Stone with details.
5: Born in the UK in 1946, he got his start on stage in the West End, starring in the original production of Hair in 1968. He then moved on to Hollywood, catching his big break, playing Dr. Frankenfurter in the 1975 cult classic film, The Rocky Horror Picture Show. The film was initially ignored by critics and audiences, but developed a second life as a cultural event in the midnight movie space. It was a role he would also play on the Broadway stage.
3: The cast on that revival says they will honor Tim Curry tonight. Tim Curry was 80 years old. I'm Michelle Franzen, ABC News.
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6: Lots of sunshine this afternoon, with daytime highs approaching 80. Winds out of the northwest, 10 to 15 miles per hour. Mainly clear skies again tonight, lows dip down to about 58. Skies tomorrow night, lows level off around 54. Temperatures above average, Friday and Saturday, with highs from the low 80s to the mid 80s. Storms likely Saturday. That's the weatherology forecast for AM 1300 KGLO. Currently 73.
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1: All right, thank you, Scott Shannon. 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Write down our toll-free telephone number if you want to be a part of the program. It's toll-free, 800-941-SHAWN, if you want to be a part of the program. You know, I've been saying a lot on different stories that these are things we pick up on a daily basis that I never, ever dreamed I'd ever be talking about in the course of my career when I started. You know, and I found my love of radio in the late 80s, for crying out loud. And I've been so blessed because of all of you to be able to do this every day. Never expected to be successful, work for free and a little money, but I love it. And anyway, so I there's certain topics I never thought we'd deal with. I actually have to give a listener warning before I play. We have citizen journalist Nick Shirley striking again. This young man has done such a phenomenal job exposing ways, fraud, abuse, corruption, Minnesota, Ohio, California, you know, daycare, Medicaid, Medicare. He's done an amazing job. They wanted to have the Silence Nick Shirley Act out in California because he's so embarrassed them for the good work that he did in exposing all this waste, fraud, abuse, corruption. All right, he struck again. Now, I know most of you are going to be a little shocked at what you're about to hear. If you have young children and you're listening in the car right now, you might want to tune back in about a minute when I say go. And if you're home and your kids are around, you may just want to make sure that only you can hear it. But you need to hear it because this is madness. This obsession with the left over DEI and the trans agenda, you know, Kamala Harris, you know, taxpayer funded sex change operations for illegals. She actually ran on that platform, and her running mate, you know, Tampon Tim, the guy that puts feminine hygiene products in grade school boys, grammar school kids' bathrooms, you know, the guy that just pardoned an illegal immigrant guilty of raping repeatedly a 10-year-old little girl, is not stuff I ever thought we'd hear from elected officials without massive blowback and demands for the resignation and firing. This is sick stuff. But they're, you know, fighting the issue of, you know, even in grammar schools, the idea that you're going to have biological men in girls' locker rooms in grammar in high school. But that's what they're fighting for. We did a story yesterday. I mean, a little 9-year-old girl, Massachusetts. I mean, this poor girl, you know, already knew that a biological man was given permission to go into the girl's bathroom, made her extremely, rightly so, uncomfortable. She is 9 years old. Kids should not have to deal with this crap, especially when you consider the fact that we pay more per child on education per capita than any industrialized country with the worst results. They can't read, write, do math, science. They don't know history. You know, never mind advanced computers and artificial intelligence, which is the here and now and necessary if you want to climb the ladder to success in your life. I mean, where we are failing them institutionally on a spectacular level. But here's Nick Shirley reporting on a proposal in Los Angeles, in the Southland, for government-funded sex and masturbation clinics for the homeless, taxpayer funded. Listen to this. You're not going to believe it, but I'll give you a 3-2-1 warning for your kids.
2: If you thought Los Angeles and California couldn't get any more crazier, watch this.
3: I'd like to propose that Los Angeles consider a pilot program for free hygienic sexual relief clinics, primarily serving the homeless and unhoused. This means equality. It means private sexual relief through masturbation or where appropriate and consensual with a partner. All funded by public tax dollars and managed with professional oversight.
2: Yes, you heard that right. Here in Los Angeles, they're considering a pilot program for hygienic sexual relief clinics. This means that homeless would have a location for them to go and masturbate and have sex in.
1: All taxpayer dollars. I mean, now you got to understand something. I keep using the same example, but it's so, it illustrates so well the hypocrisy of the left. It was hilarious. I mean, J.B. Pritzker is one of these, you know, DSA, socialist, communist, redistribution of the wealth, confiscate wealth. He's a billionaire. You know, and this was the moment

Nice. Why don't you give that up, sell it, and give your money away? J.B. Pritzker, you know what? Why don't you give away 98%? Why don't you lead of your money give and lead by example? You're so for spreading the wealth around and government paid for everything and confiscating people's wealth. Why don't you just donate yours, which plays right into my statement that I've made for years, and that the left and liberals and, you know, these now pro-socialist communist DSA lunatics, they're only generous with your money, with other people's money, not their own money, because they have plenty of money, a lot of them. A lot of these Congress people, a lot of these elected officials, you know, they're millionaires. Bernie Sanders is a millionaire, multiple homes. Bernie, give up your homes. Give up your money. Live by example. You know, show us the way, Bernie. Show us the way, JB. Show us the way, Hassan. Show us the way, you know, to every other DSA member. They're just a bunch of phonies. But I use the example, Nancy Pelosi, very wealthy woman. It is amazingly funny to me that there are accounts that follow her financial disclosure statements to find out where she and her husband are investing money, because they have a rate of return that no major financial institution or bank could ever dream of having. Oh, boy, that's coincidental. She's in Congress. She knows what's coming up legislatively. Wonder if there's any connection. Just, you know, inquiring minds want to know. But she lives in a wealthy gated community in San Francisco. And if you go in one direction, you enter into one of these open market drug dens where people are out there shooting up needles all over the street, where they're defecating in public, they're urinating in public. If you go a mile in the other direction from this drug den, that's where her office is. And you would think Nancy Pelosi, I mean, she wants to help the homeless, and I'm not talking about sex relief, masturbation, or with, you know, sex with other partners if appropriate, taxpayer funded. Instead of taxpayer, why doesn't she donate some of her millions, and why doesn't she go to her neighbors and say, hey, we're building a shelter, we're going to clean up this drug den, we're going to get people off the street, we're going to give them two meals a day, three meals a day, whatever it happens to be. We're going to provide an area where they can shower, a place for them to go to the bathroom, and we're going to bring in mental health services and addiction services for the people that are suffering from addiction, in the hope that maybe we can help them with their lives. They're not going to ever do it that way. And this is now what we have at stake in 69 days. And if you don't hear the urgency in my voice, I don't know what else I can do to communicate such urgency. It is the single most important midterm election in our lifetime. Now, these are uncharted waters, I keep telling you. Nobody else seems to understand that there are over 250 DSA politicians that have been elected in 40 states. This is not a Northeast New York City Zoran Marxist Kami Mamdani or Gavin Newsom's, you know, communist utopia in California phenomenon. No, 250 elected as of today. And then we're going to have another new 40 additional people on the ballot. It is remarkable. And they are openly saying, many of them have not gotten the James Carville and AOC memo as it relates to, this isn't polling well. We got to hide what we really believe. Oh, no, that was woke 1.0. That was woke 1.0 crazy. They're not against woke 1.0. They still believe the same things. The DSA still has on their website, and we check it every day, eliminate the Senate. They praised Fidel Castro on the anniversary of what would have been his 100th birthday. You no longer get to choose the president. They will pack the courts. You know, amnesty for illegals. No borders in our country. Open borders, like six-gender Tellerico. God is non-binary Tellerico. Trans men should have access to abortion. Help me out with that. Tell me what the other four genders are. We don't get any answers to any of this. But he wants a welcome mat at the border. Abolish borders, abolish, you know, amnesty for illegals, abolish ICE, end all deportation.
the dumbest idea in a world that is full of

evil to defund the Department of War, eliminate cash bail, abolish prisons and police, public ownership of corporations, and then, of course, cradle to grave, womb to the tomb. The same government that screwed up government-run schools, the same government that never fulfilled a single Obamacare promise, keep your doctor plan, average family saves $2,500 a year, never happened, none of it, all lies. The same people that raided the Social Security lockbox, now they want to implement this? It is a spectacular fail. You know what was interesting? I looked through the biography of Dolly Parton. I didn't really know her life story, but I just caught my eye. I was watching. We had James Woods on TV last night, the actor, who, if you follow his ex account, I used to. I just am not on social media much anymore. My staff has taken it away from me. I don't have the right to my own account. They won't give me the passwords. But she actually, you know, built Dollywood, and she described why she did it. And it creates 23,000 jobs there. It generates $1.8 billion annually for the region, according to the 2021 economic impact. And she said, I love the fact I'm able to give something back and provide so many people with jobs that never existed before. She wrote that in her biography, autobiography. And she says at the theme park, it's way more, you know, it's about the mountains, the culture. And she grew up in Appalachia. And she supports Appalachian charities where there is a lot of poverty. And what was so fascinating to me, and I didn't know this about her, she grew up with 11 siblings, parents in a home with no electricity, no running water. I don't know what her net worth is, but I know she, you know, created this foundation, which is called Imagination Library, and they give away free books to kids ages 1 through 5 to give them a love of reading that hopefully becomes a lifelong passion of theirs. Every study, one after another, shows that kids don't read anymore. It's scary. Kids, and the scarier part is kids, a lot of them, don't know how to read. And the schools just pass these kids along straight through high school. There was a calculus teacher in college that was recently quoted as saying, I'm trying to teach college-level calculus, and they don't have an elementary school understanding of basic arithmetic and math. How am I going to teach them advanced calculus? It is just pathetic. And that there you go. There's your government-run educational system, government-run schools. You know, what does government do that we're so proud of? They screwed up health care. They raided the Social Security lockbox. They destroy our kids' educational opportunity. Now they're going to have cradle to grave, womb to the tomb, and they're going to provide your kids and start indoctrinating them even earlier than elementary school or kindergarten. Now we'll pre-daycare and, you know, all paid for with the taxpayers and government guaranteed jobs and government guaranteed salaries and government guaranteed healthy food and government guaranteed retirement, government guaranteed health care. And we're all going to be funneled into one system that is mediocre at best, but it won't even be mediocre. I have friends of mine that are doctors. They say they're lucky if they can find even a half hour to spend with a patient. They feel lucky if that's able to occur. All right, listen, 800-941-SHAWN. We got a lot of ground to cover. We're going to do a deep dive into the Supreme Court ruling on voter integrity that most people don't understand how profound this is. We're going to explain it all in detail with our friend, legal analyst, the guy that got the ball started, Gene Hamilton. Jim Jordan is coming up. You know, when are we going to start punishing governors and DAs that protect the illegals? When are we going to do that? Because they're aiding and abetting in the law breaking. But listen, we spend all this time, you take pictures and videos of your family, you put it on VHS tapes. We're talking about film reels, slides, photos, negatives. Where are they? All the time you spent, you know, a baby being born, baby's first steps, baby's first day at school, baby's first Holy Communion, bar mitzvah. You know, the kid graduates from grammar school, high school, college, gets married. All those images, where are they? Where are all those VHS tapes, camcorder tapes, film reels, photos, negatives? Well, they're probably in an attic, a basement, a closet, or your garage, and they're deteriorating.
You can preserve all

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14: Lows dip down to about 58 tonight under mainly clear skies. Winds out of the northwest, 5 to 10 miles per hour. Bright sunshine expected tomorrow. High temperatures reach up to 81. Clear skies tomorrow night. Lows level off around 54. Temperatures above average Friday and Saturday with highs from the low 80s to the mid 80s. Storms likely Saturday. That's the weatherology forecast for AM 1300 KGLO. Currently 73.
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3: 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Bridget from Clear Lake wrote, "My husband was hit by a driver that was on her phone. 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
0: This is All Hands Radio News. I'm Petty Officer Liz Vlahos. If you think construction is a challenging endeavor on land, imagine doing it underwater. Chief Petty Officer Lynn Rodriguez takes us into the world of a CB diver.
5: When I'm getting ready to dive, I'm nervous, I'm excited, my heart starts racing, and I just hope that I get the job done and the weather and the water's cooperating with us. I am Chief Petty Officer Lynn Rodriguez. I am a Navy construction electrician and CB diver. We do underwater construction, we do demolition, build boat ramps, mooring inspections, cable inspections. Depends on the job and the location. We do some salvage, debris removal, depending where it's at. Underwater when I'm working, I feel good. I feel like it's just the way for me to get to work. But at the same time, you have a lot of other things you gotta worry about. I have to worry about how much air do I have left. I gotta worry about my buddy, you know, because he's watching me and I'm watching him, making sure we're okay. And if we're lucky, we get to see. If not, everything is by feel. You always have a buddy with you. You're never doing anything by yourself. You're never alone. I followed my dad's advice to always prove myself and do what I can in the Navy and make him proud, make everyone proud. So I try to do that with everything I do. Being a woman, it's sometimes more challenging because we have to wear the same amount of gear that a man does, and we have to do the same amount of pull-ups that a man does for the physical training and the test. It's a challenge, but you can do it. You just gotta set your mind to it. Taught me how to be a leader, independent, confident.
0: 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For more information, go to navy.mil, navy.mil/underway, and navy.mil/am.

0: You can't always believe what the other side claims. 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
1: All right, 25 till the top of the hour, 800-941-SEAN. If you want to be a part of the program, only 69 days till this, the most important midterm election, I believe, in our lifetime. And we are in this fight. You have to believe it, and you have to ignore the polls. I will say it repeatedly every day till we get to Election Day, and then I hope people show up at the polls. I am very happy, and I have nothing against Ralph Norman. I said that yesterday. I was very clear. But Darlene Graham's primary victory really does cement President Trump's status as a GOP kingmaker. Anyway, big victory for her. I just her whole life story is beyond sad to me, and it is one of triumph and victory. It's kind of like when I read Dolly Parton's story. I was stunned. I didn't know she grew up as poor as she did. I didn't know she had 11 siblings and parents. I had no earthly idea about her background. And then she came from no money at all whatsoever. And anyway, this is where she grew up. 11 siblings, parents. They lived in a home with no electricity, no running water. And then she becomes successful, and then she wants to give back to the area where they didn't have jobs. She created 23,000 of them. And then she has this huge charity to help kids learn to read. People have amazing life stories. In a very similar fashion, Lindsey Graham and his wife, his sister Darlene, you know, they grew up in a bar. They grew up and they took a bath, you know, basically with buckets of water in a bathtub that was in the bathroom of the bar that they lived above. It was a bar. And he grew up in a bar. Then they lost their parents when Darlene was 13. Lindsey, as she said, became brother, mother, father. It's an incredible, inspiring story. It's a truly quintessential American story. And starting with nothing, doing something with your life, serving other people, finding your God-given talent, that's called freedom. This is the exact opposite of what the left in this country is offering. They're offering false security, and we're going to take away all your anxiety. You won't even have to worry about your government. Healthy food is going to be free, childcare free, date night babysitting free. 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What are they going to give me, a pine box when I croak? A government assigned pine box? I mean, what does that even mean? It's ridiculous. But congratulations to her. And it was a hard fought race. Not only was Lindsey a close friend, and I got to know Darlene, and I don't know if I could do what she did. You know, if you lose a loved one, the person that represented your mother, father, and was your brother, because you lost your both parents by the time you were 13, and without mourning, without even burying her brother, gets a call from the president and from her governor to serve her state and finish the work of her brother, and didn't hesitate and said yes. Is she a Washington bureaucrat swamp creature? Actually, refreshingly, no. And I just know the people of South Carolina, as you get to know her, and they love Tim Scott. I'm telling you, Tim Scott is like one of the most popular politicians I've ever seen in my lifetime. And he is one of the nicest human beings in his lifetime. I'm going to tell you a quick story because I heard it from Trey Gowdy. We spent time together at the National Cathedral and then the local funeral in Columbia, South Carolina. And he told me a story about Tim Scott and his character. And it really inspired me. He said he was furious at a vile, vicious, untrue attack on Senator Scott. And he wanted to represent him. This is a guy that is a prosecutor, never lost a single case in his life. Wanted to prosecute the person that smeared and slandered him. And Tim Scott says, come in my office. He says, I'm not suing anybody. He goes, let's pray for this person. I'm like, huh? And then Trey Gowdy goes, and I said, I'm probably more like you, Trey. I know Linda's definitely like that. She's backsliding. We got to work on her backsliding. Worried a little bit about the hate part, but we're gonna work with our friend. She's done so well, you know. But occasionally go a little bit backwards, two step forward, two step back, two step forward, one step back. But we're working on it. And hate is not a part of one of the commandments. But anyway, and Tim Scott said, no, let's pray for this person that attacked me. And Trey Gowdy just said, no, I'm not praying for him, but you can. And he prayed for him. Pretty amazing story about the guy's character. Anyway, so I think the people of South Carolina, you made a good choice. And again, look, Ralph Norman, the only thing I worried about with him was that he had supported Nikki Haley, who I like, over Donald Trump. And I just thought it was a bad decision, probably, which is one of the reasons President Trump really, I mean, it shows the power of Donald J. Trump. I mean, he really put his mark on that race, and he has such a great relationship with the people of South Carolina, like he does with the people of Texas and the rest of the country, in spite of what they tell you. You know, almost everybody he endorses wins, like 99%. It's crazy. Listen, I want to remind all of you, anti-Semitism, sadly, is growing worldwide, is growing on college campuses, the halls of Congress, even on the airwaves, bigoted people exist. And meanwhile, Israel is in a fight for its very survival. And here in this country, we're seeing synagogues, schools, community centers. They have to keep strengthening their security because the hatred is spreading beyond the headlines. That's why our friends at the International Fellowship of Christians and Jews, God bless these people, because thousands and thousands of Israelis, these densely populated areas targeted with these cluster bombs by Iran and their proxies, there's so many people that have been impacted. They've lost their homes. They've lost everything. The need for humanitarian assistance has never been greater. Food, water, shelter, clothing, medication, you name it. They have even built out mobile medical clinics for the elderly because they can't get out to a doctor. Anyway, but the hatred continues to spread, and they need help desperately because so many people are in need of this humanitarian assistance. Please join us in supporting the International Fellowship of Christians and Jews. First, we're asking for your prayers for the safety of the Jewish people and hopefully a long-term peace in the region. And whatever you can donate to help them accomplish the mission of distributing all this humanitarian assistance. They have a website. It's PrayIFCJ.org. PrayIFCJ.org today. You know, I go through, you know, the news of the day and the insane radical left, and it never, ever stops. I'll give you another example today. We told you a story about Hakeem Jeffries. Hakeem Jeffries apparently had some meeting with Jared Kushner. I didn't even bother, you know, texting Jared, saying, well, did you really have the meeting? What happened? It seems to be widely accepted that they had a meeting. And then all of a sudden, there's a massive backlash against Hakeem Jeffries, who, like Chuck Schumer, is minority leader in name only. And their days are numbered, I promise you. Their days are numbered. The radicals now that control that party will throw them out, and Chuck Schumer will not be reelected. It's just not going to happen. Anyway, Democratic House leaders now facing a backlash from their party's DSA base. Why? Because they tapped Florida Congressman Jared Moskowitz for a key foreign policy post. In other words, the radical left, socialist, communist, DSA, anti-Israel crowd, you know, apparently erupted yesterday after House Democrats elevated Jared Moskowitz, a Jewish Democrats. And by the way, one of the party's most outspoken supporters of Israel, which used to be a very standard Democratic position. Not even Chuck Schumer will speak out because he knows his days will be even shorter than he thinks if he dares to speak out for Israel. It's disgusting what's happened, because they bow at the altar of these radical extremists. Anyway, he was tapped to serve as the ranking Democrat on the House Foreign Affairs Subcommittee on the Middle East and North Africa. And he posted at X, at a moment of enormous change across the region, I will work to strengthen America's relationships with Israel and our Gulf allies. I'm ready to get to work. Now, I haven't been on the Gulf state trip with President Trump. I'm telling you, there is a window, a needle to be thread, that there could be a lasting peace now that Iran will no longer be a nuclear power and Iranian hegemony in the region has been neutralized, and they don't have any friends in the region left. And I think this economic embargo, New York Post has been really hammering that this economic embargo is destroying Iran and their ability to do anything. And you got more than half of their working population. They're out of work. There is a desperate need for bare necessities. They're being squeezed so tight economically. We are allowing none of their oil to be sold. However, the president has been able to keep the Strait of Hormuz open. We're getting record numbers of tankers through there on a daily basis. But anyway, so you get like these DSA radicals, Code Pink co-founder Medea Benjamin, remember her, posting on X. They know their base wants to cut ties with Israel. So they make the most Zionist at Rep Moskowitz, the new ranking member of the Middle East. They are tone deaf and so corrupt, still wedded to AIPAC and Israel. It's sickening. Wow. You know, all this hatred for Israel, I always use the example, what would you do if it was us that lost what would be the equivalent of 40,000 Americans a day if we compare population size? Abdul El-Sayed, Michigan, tries to politicize. How do you go after Dolly Parton? What the hell is wrong with you if you're going after Dolly Parton? Anyway, one of the qualities that Dolly is being praised for today is that she never let politics get into her songs, performances. She just wanted to entertain, and she grew up so poor she wanted to give back, and she did, creating jobs in Appalachia and Dollywood and this literacy program that she was involved in. She's done an amazing work. El-Sayed, anyway, he's getting hammered online for what critics call a politicizing of her passing. He posted on X after Dolly Parton died. Dolly Parton used her gift for music to highlight the challenge of poverty, inequality, and struggle in ways that uplifted and inspired working people. And he quoted lyrics from the songs A Coat of Many Colors. And I told them all the story Mama told me while she sewed, and how my coat of many colors was worth more than all their clothes. And his post was blasted, rightly so. Why would you politicize this? Oh, let's use this as a moment, her death, to make a cheap political point. I need to say, our sympathy is with her family, and she was an amazing human being that came from nothing, and in the freest, greatest country with the greatest wealth-creating system ever designed by man, made a huge success of her life and then gave back. Why don't you just praise that? You know, and by, it's gone viral now, this weird exchange with Jesse Waters. You know, somehow, you know, I guess him and his advisors thought they'd come up with a great way to answer a question about surgically removing children's private parts. I mean, that's what Jesse Waters brought up, outlawing sex change surgery for kids. His answer, are you circumcised? I mean, and then you probably should want to move on, and then starts talking about surgery on a kid's ding-a-ling is just being being selective about these things. What is going on? Why does the left, how is this L.A. politician wanting to use taxpayer dollars to build out these insane centers, as Nick Shirley reported on, a proposal, government-funded masturbation and sex clinics for the homeless? I mean, how about you give them drug counseling and a good meal and a place to shower and a place to go to the bathroom so they're not defecating and urinating on the floor? Now, the other story, FoxNews.com, El-Sayed sparked controversy on social media also this week as it relates to Christian canon law. You know, getting rid of Sharia law is white supremacy? That was the question. And I have argued and long argued Sharia, different from Islam, Sharia, as it is practiced in parts of the world, women have to cover up. Some cases, women were not able to drive or not able to drive still. Women are subservient to men. They don't have equal rights. Sayed, you know, compared Sharia, Islamic law, based on religious texts, to the Catholic Church. Nobody's trying to push Sharia law on anyone else. Well, okay, but he's in that video where he's got all those, you know, books on the Quran and Sharia and all these controversial authors. Oh, I just like to read a wide variety of opinions. I'm not buying that either. I'm not even coming close to buying that. We have so much other news to get to today. Linda, how do I get through the show and I don't get anything in? I feel like I spent all this time preparing and I just can't get it all in. I'm going to try, though.
2: Maybe you should do 6 hours a day. Maybe you should up your game, Sean. You're not doing enough. That's the problem.
1: Really? You think I should?
2: Yeah, I think you should just, you know, let's just take over the whole day. You know what I'm saying? We'll just keep going
1: you
2: all day
1: you
2: long.
1: Want to work? Well, it's not for a shortage of material. I'll tell you now that.
2: The world's on fire, man. I'll tell you what.
1: The world's on. That, you know what? That's a great way to put it. The world is on fire. It is really bad. Kami Mamdani unveiling a new program to fast-track critical claims in housing court, his latest anti-landlord move. They want to determine, you invest in property, and you rent out your property. It should be simple supply and demand, crisscross, and dictate the price. That's capitalism. That's created the greatest wealth building system in the history of mankind with a standard of living that is the envy of the industrialized world. Anyway, that's unbelievable times. We're going to get into this issue, how the Supreme Court handed Donald Trump a major win in his bid to restrict mail-in ballots. Now, the author of the president's order, which led to the Supreme Court challenge, Gene Hamilton is going to join us later in the program. Also, are we ever going to punish the governors and DAs that are assisting and offering benefits, taxpayer-funded benefits to illegals? We'll get into that. Jim Jordan is coming up in the next hour as well. 800-941-SEAN if you want to be a part of the program. 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
17: With all the local news tonight from the KGLO Newsroom, I'm Bob Fisher reporting. The Hancock County Planning and Zoning Commission will be holding a public hearing in 2 weeks on a zoning change for a proposed data center near Garner. A limited liability corporation called MCNI LLC is asking the county to rezone over 724 acres in Section 16 and 21 of Concord Township from agricultural to industrial, with the stated purpose being the development of a data center. That area is between 240th and 260th Streets and Union and Vale Avenues northeast of Garner. The Hancock County Board of Supervisors earlier this month discussed but did not take any action on a possible ordinance to regulate crypto mining, solar farms, battery storage facilities, and data centers. The Planning and Zoning Commission's public hearing is scheduled for Wednesday, September 9th, starting at 6 p.m. in the basement of the Hancock County Public Safety Center at 875 State Street in Garner. Meanwhile, the Board of Supervisors in Emmett County in Northwest Iowa has unanimously adopted a one-year moratorium on new data center developments. Supervisors Chair Lisa Hanson of Armstrong says the county now has the time to investigate the issue.
20: We have to have some rules and regulations on the data centers. Several counties have already got their policies made. There are, I believe, 116 data centers, bigger data centers in Iowa and in about 14 different areas. And so eventually there could be a possibility of them coming to our county, and so we have to set regulations for them to come into our county.
17: Hanson says the county has not been contacted by a company planning to build a data center in Emmett County, but residents are raising questions about a data center's use of water and what would happen during a drought.
20: If they're sucking up all the electricity and we have a blackout because they've taken all the electricity out the area, residents are going to be a little upset then. So those are some concerns that we have to look into and actually see if they're true or not.
17: Emmett County officials are currently working on an ordinance governing the placement of solar panels in areas outside of cities and towns in the county. Hanson says the one-year moratorium gives planning and zoning officials and the Board of Supervisors time to complete that project and develop guidelines for a data center ordinance. The prices Iowans pay for gasoline and groceries are already sky high, but new tariffs on goods coming from Canada will push costs still higher on everything from alcohol to auto parts to lumber. Iowa Senator Chuck Grassley says with the trade talks collapsing over the weekend, Canada responded to President Trump's threats with a dollar-for-dollar duty on U.S. goods. Those talks fell apart on Friday night, and those tariffs took effect on Saturday. Grassley says the nation's economies support each other through key industries, particularly agriculture and critical minerals. Grassley says the president imposed a 50% tariff on some $28 billion worth of Canadian goods. And Grassley laments how the 2020 free trade deal, the U.S.-Mexico-Canada agreement, is being left behind. Grassley says while he appreciates Trump's willingness to take bold action, he's hopeful negotiations will move forward very swiftly. Trump used harsh language in his Truth Social post on Monday, saying, quote, "The USDA will always be far bigger, richer, and stronger than Canada. Someone should get these clowns to fall in line, or the consequences for Canada will be far worse," end of quote. Grassley says this tactic could be harmful in multiple ways.
21: Driving a wedge between the United States and Canada pushes our allies into the arms of countries like China, which exposes our nation to further economic and national security vulnerabilities.
17: Reports show Iowa businesses ship more products to Canada than anywhere else. Iowa exports nearly $5 billion worth of goods to Canada each year, while Iowa imports more than $3 billion in goods from Canada. Mexico is Iowa's second largest trading partner. The median price for an Iowa home sold in July climbed to $280,000, nearly 11% higher than the same month a year ago.
22: Data from the Iowa Association of Realtors shows the number of closed home sales dropped 16% from June to July, while the number of single-family homes listed for sale continues to climb. More than 9,600 homes were on the market in July. That is 9% more than were on the market in July of last year. Radio Iowa, I'm O.K. Henderson.
17: And cycling's good for your health and Iowa's economy, according to an impact study from the Iowa Bicycle Coalition. Matt Berkey, a spokesman for the Coralville-based organization, says the state's bike trails have steadily grown to connect more urban centers and rural communities over the past decade.
23: We found that recreational riding and bike commuting in Iowa generates over $1 billion for Iowa's economy, and almost 1 million Iowans ride a bike annually.
17: Remember to check us out for more free local news. 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
0: Lows dip down to about 58 tonight under mainly clear skies. Winds out of the northwest, 5 to 10 miles per hour. Bright sunshine expected tomorrow. High temperatures reach up to 81. Clear skies tomorrow night. Lows level off around 54. Temperatures above average Friday and Saturday, with highs from the low 80s to the mid 80s. Storms likely Saturday. That's the weatherology forecast for AM 1300 KGLO. Currently 73.
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1: All right, thanks, Scott Shannon. Hour two, Sean Hannity Show, 800-941-SEAN, our number if you want to be a part of this extravaganza. You know, we have a lot of issues. I have said that what Biden, Harris, Mayorkas did for the 4 years they were lying to the country and saying the border's closed, border's secure, was the most preventable national security disaster in our history. I have said repeatedly that all of the people that are murdered and raped, all the children that are molested, all the drugs that are brought in because of the cartels, any act of terror, because we have over 12 million unvetted illegals from over 200 countries, including known terrorists, they've not been able to get all of them. They've gotten a lot of people, and they are deporting them. But they're doing it. It's an uphill battle because Democrats are protecting people. Not only are they protecting people, they won't cooperate with ICE. They look at ICE as the enemy. I mean, look how extreme it got in Minnesota with, you know, Tampon Tim, who wants to put feminine hygiene products in boys' bathrooms. Remember, he wanted to give taxpayer-funded college scholarships to illegals in the state of Minnesota. And then, of course, he recently gives a pardon to an illegal immigrant convicted of raping a 10-year-old girl multiple times. I mean, it gets worse and worse and worse. I mean, Gavin Newsom, we'll play this in a second, is out there bragging, I know I took a controversial stand and I'm providing health care for illegal immigrants. Well, what you're doing is aiding and abetting and putting your seal of approval on the law breaking people that didn't respect our laws, our borders, our sovereignty. That's what he's doing. Anyway, in a second, we'll be joined by Jim Jordan, who has now renewed his investigation into states whose governors, DAs, continue to illegally assist non-citizens. First, let's start with Mark Wayne Mullen, and then we'll get to Gavin.
2: 250,000 non-citizens registered to vote in just four states. Mind you, we have 46 other states. In just four states, we've identified 250,000 non-citizens registered to vote in California, and Pennsylvania, New Jersey, and Nevada. We also worked with proactive states to identify 28,000 non-citizens on their voter rolls, plus 400,000 individuals that are still registered to vote that are deceased.
1: Now, this is, show governor, full-time podcaster, full-time ex-poster, full-time world traveler, full-time author that has his friends buy his book in bulk, Gavin Newsom, bragging over the fact that he provides health care and other benefits to illegals that don't respect our law, our borders, and our sovereignty. Listen to this.
3: In a controversial way, I'm not naive, and I'll take the grief. I said I'm committed to universal health care, and I meant it. The voters supported me on multiple occasions, and we delivered it regardless of pre-existing conditions, ability to pay, and immigration status.
1: Oh, and immigration status. Well, how is that not aiding and abetting and even rewarding illegal immigrant activity? And what would it do other than incentivize people to keep coming? Thank God, under President Trump, the border is now completely secure. They're letting nobody in. He is the chairman of the all-powerful, very important House Judiciary Committee. Jim Jordan of Ohio joins us to discuss his investigation into these states, these governors, these DAs that are illegally assisting non-citizens. They refuse to cooperate with the White House. We do have something called the Supremacy Clause, that federal laws are enforced by the federal government, not by state governments. And, you know, why are they never held accountable? Anyway, Jim Jordan, welcome back, sir.
4: Sean, good to be with you. Let me just pick up, you're so good, your introduction. Think about what they systematically set about to do. They let in 10 million illegal migrants. Then they create all over the country sanctuary jurisdictions, which makes it difficult to apprehend those illegal migrants when they commit another crime in addition to coming into the country illegally. And then third, they say, we're going to go after ICE agents. We're going to dox them, track them, harass them, spit on them, go after their family, all kinds of things they do. And the Democrats said, we're not going to pay them. So that's the big picture. And then when you think about how pervasive this sanctuary jurisdiction issue is, 18 cities, 11 states, three counties like Fairfax County, where this is the DA,

0: Yeah, it's common sense. The court said the president's executive order makes so sense when you look at how post offices have to deal with mail-in ballots and other things. Just good common sense, consistent, frankly, with the common sense that's in the Save America Act that you shouldn't have as the Secretary of Homeland Security, Mr. Mullen, was just Mark Wayne was just talking about. You can't have illegals on the voter registration rolls, illegals voting. Even Mikey Sherrill, the Democrat governor of New Jersey, said, yeah, we had several thousand people who were illegal, or who were, excuse me, non-citizens who were on the voter registration rolls, and some of them actually voted in elections, which is against the law. So this is all designed to give confidence, clarity, and security to our election process. President Trump is 100% right that this is just a good common sense thing to do.
1: Explain to me, like, for example, I brought up the case of Tim Walz and what he did to this illegal convicted of raping multiple times a 10-year-old little girl. How that is not blown up into a massive scandal controversy and there's no accountability for him. In my mind, that is one of the most disgustingly corrupt things I've ever seen any governor ever do. You know, I talked about the Democratic Party not standing for the family of Laken Riley and Jocelyn Nungary and Rachel Morin when the president got reelected and gave his joint session speech when he got back into office. And then they would not stand. Democrats sat on their hands for those families. They wouldn't stand and honor them and clap for them. They lost their children. This is not a red-blue issue. This is not liberal-conservative in terms of an issue. This is love and compassion for families that have suffered the worst consequences of this most preventable national security disaster.
0: Yeah, you're right. But the bottom line, they'd rather be against President Trump than be for common sense. And it's sad. You know, you think about this party. I said this the other day, Sean. The once great party of FDR and JFK is now anti-Israel, anti-Semitic, socialist. Pro illegal migrant, pro men and women's sport. You could just keep going, and you know the list better than anyone. So that's what's become of a once great political party, and it's all about going after President Trump and being for all these crazy left wing DSA policies. That's what's going on here, and that's why they're not held to account. Is because so many people in their party are actually for that craziness, and it's I think it just underscores again how important this midterm election is, because it's really
1: it's really bad. All right. Can you explain to me what's going on in Ohio? Because I'm looking at these polls and Sherrod Brown, who was shown the door because he was such a leftist. If he got elected, the people in your great state of Ohio, the Buckeye State, I don't think they're for eliminating the Senate, no longer having the ability to choose our president, for packing the courts with leftist justices. Amnesty for illegals, abolishing our borders, abolishing ICE, ending deportation, defunding the Department of War, ending cash bail, abolishing prisons, police, the cradle-to-grave new Green Deal, even guaranteed government healthy food and guaranteed government babysitters for date night that want a wealth tax and public ownership of most corporations. We know for a fact that Sherrod Brown is going to go along with the pressure of the dominant wing of that party because everyone is bowing at the altar and kissing the ring of the DSA, which is growing by leaps and bounds. Why is this even a close race?
0: Well, you're right, and all that, and you're right about Sherrod Brown. He will go along with it because he's done it for you know, decades and decades in D.C.
1: goes along. Yeah, but they threw him out. I mean, why would they go back to stupid?
0: Yeah, I don't think they are. I think John Huston is going to pull this out. I think Vivek is going to be our next governor. We got two big races there, not to mention all the congressional races and everything else down ticket. But I think we can do it. But I do think part of the concern is, and we have to understand this, that there's real costs for, you know, things cost a lot for young families who are trying to get started in life. We get that. We understand that. But the truth is those costs, those affordability concerns are there because of the Biden policies. I mean, frankly, President Trump is actually the inflation was on such a rapid increase. Costs were going up so much. President Trump has leveled that out and brought it down in some cases, but it's still too much. We need to understand that. But I think we also have to remind these voters, just like you did there, that if the left prevails, if they win, they're going to go in a crazy, crazy direction, and we need to

0: we need to make that. I was doing an event with a guy up in helping a colleague up in Michigan, and the guy hosting the event said, we need to understand that where the left wants to go, it can happen here, just like in Venezuela. Bad things, those kind of things. And it was interesting to hear this successful business guy say, we need to understand that's where the left would ultimately take us, and why it's so important that we not let them win.
1: Quick break, right back. More with Ohio Congressman, Chairman of the House Judiciary Committee, Jim Jordan, on the other side. Also, your calls coming up this Wednesday. It's 800-941-SHAWN if you want to be a part of this program as we continue.
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1: All right, I have a question for you. 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Heroes like U.S. Navy Chief Cryptologic Technician Shannon Kent. Now, Shannon's service was inspired by the 9/11 attacks. Shannon served multiple tours in Iraq and Afghanistan. Now, tragically, she lost her life in a suicide bomb attack in Syria. This being the 25th anniversary year of 9/11, her sacrifice does remind us of the very high cost, the lasting impact of that day. 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

0: All right, our final moments. Jim Jordan, Ohio, chairman of the House Judiciary Committee, is with us. Then your calls are coming up, 800-941-SHAWN, if you want to be a part of the program. How do you analyze, you know, I think this is a midterm year unlike any other, in the sense that we have never had a midterm election year where one party has become so extreme and radicalized like we currently have with the Democratic Party. Now, historically, historical trends are very clear, and that is that the party out of power loses seats in the House and Senate. There's been exceptions to it, but not many over the years. But I think these are uncharted waters. There's really anywhere from 25 to 30 House seats that are actually viewed as competitive. That's on the high side. And then we've got Senate seats, one in your great state of Ohio. Then we've got, of course, crazy El Sayed in Michigan. Then you got Iowa, and you have Alaska with their messed up rules, which is insane. New Hampshire seems to be a tight race right now. You got six-gender Tallarico, and God is non-binary. You got this Troy Jackson lunatic in Maine, who's Graham Platner 2.0. I mean, how do you see this whole thing playing out? And what arguments should be made by the Republican Party?
1: No, I still think we're going to win. I think we're going to keep the House. We're going to keep the Senate. You're right. We got a lot of close races. We got approximately 70 days to make the case to the American people that we have done what we said.
0: 69, but who's counting?
1: Yeah, yeah. We've done that, and we need to remind them that if the left's dangerous policies prevail, what that means, the danger it means for the country. And I think that's the campaign. And frankly, one of the things I've been doing, I've been traveling all over the country helping colleagues and candidates. One of the things I've been doing is trying to remind Americans that we live in the greatest place ever. I mean, 250 years. I mean, Polly and I, my wife and I, we went to see the musical 1776 3 months ago. And it's an amazing show about those guys in Philadelphia that hot summer who wrote it down, put their names to it, declared to the world why it was appropriate and justified to start this experiment in liberty we call America. And how great this place is. And sure, we got problems. Sure, things cost too much, but it's still the greatest. Look at all those people who came here during the World Cup from all around the world who said, this place is amazing. It is. And we need to remind voters and remind Americans, we're fortunate to live in the greatest country ever. That's got to be part of our message too, while understanding we're going to bring down the cost. We're going to do those things and reminding them of what the left wants to do to this great country. That's the campaign. And we have to go make it in a telling, make that case. And if we do, well, I think we can win in Ohio and around the country.
0: I think it's the most important midterm that we've ever faced in our lifetime. And I've covered a lot of elections with you, by the way, and I've been on the campaign trail with you as well. Thank God people like you are out there. Congressman Jim Jordan, chairman of the House Judiciary Committee of Ohio. Thank you, sir. People in Ohio, please do not let Sherrod Brown go back to D.C. He will vote with the radical DSA. I promise you. He will capitulate, bow at their feet and their altar. Listen, one thing, you're so excited. So many people have dreams. And one of their dreams for a lot of people is they want to open a business. And before you can open those doors, you begin to go through the process of realizing you need this insurance and that one and this one and that one. You need to deal with one agent.

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2: Cattle were mixed Wednesday. Hogs, corn, and soybeans finished higher. I'm John Perkins with a Brownfield Market Update. 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Soybeans were higher on fund and technical buying. China bought more than 330,000 tons of new crop U.S. soybeans ahead of the open. The trade continues to monitor late development weather and potential for this year's yield. September beans were up 26 and a quarter at 1254 and a quarter. November was 28 and a quarter higher at 1266. With strong global demand for oil meals, September bean meal was up 840 at 328.70. But adjusting product spread, September bean oil was down 30 points at 67.22. Corn was higher. Last week's private crop tour and declining condition ratings have led to some concerns about corn yield. Ethanol production, stocks, and exports were up in the week and the year. September was 13 and a half higher at 514, and December corn was up 13 at 536 and a half. Wheat was sharply higher. There is no end in sight to the export issues in the Black Sea region, impacting about a third of global trade. Stateside, traders are watching the spring wheat harvest and weather ahead of winter wheat planting. September, Chicago was limit up at 730 and a half. September, Kansas City was 37 and a half higher at 792. September, Minneapolis wheat was 27 and a half higher at 721 and a half. Live and feeder cattle were mixed, mostly higher on spread trade and oversold signals at a widespread direct business. October live was down 17 at 210.77. December was up 45 at 212.57. September feeders were down 27 at 319. October was up 92 at 314.25. And oversold, October hogs were up 45 at 80.90. December lean on Wednesday was 62 cents higher at 70.97. I'll have that full look at the cash livestock markets coming up after this brief break.
3: With the 2026 Farm Progress Show coming up fast, ADM says one of the things it's most excited about is the chance to meet face-to-face with growers from across the country. ADM's Hannah Parcher says farmers can ask the ADM team directly about grain marketing opportunities.
4: I think it's important to first figure out where your break-even is on your farm with inputs and all those different things. Figure out where you need to be to make money and then go from there. Another really important piece would be, you know, it's really important to keep up on current events that are happening in the world and see kind of what may influence those grain markets.
3: ADM will give attendees a chance to win some giveaways.
4: We will have a pretty good giveaway this year. We're going to have a Hopper Walker giveaway. So you can come in, sign up for that, and then one lucky winner will be able to come home with that.
3: Parcher says you can find ADM at booth 1126, September 1st through 3rd in Boone, Iowa.
2: Direct cattle markets were quiet Wednesday. Aside from some scattered activity at lower prices in the north earlier this week, business has essentially been at a standstill due to declining wholesale demand, reluctance to sell at those lower prices, and packers trying to improve their margins. Box beef down sharply. Choice dropped 340 to 385.13. Select beef on Wednesday was 630 lower at 362.68. The estimated cattle slaughter of 105,000 head was down 1,000 from a week ago and almost 14,000 from a year ago. Cash Hall.

0: Dogs ended the day mixed with heavy closing numbers at the major direct markets. Buyers really didn't have to swing prices that far one way or the other to move the needed numbers, using those ample market-ready supplies as leverage. National direct barrels and gilts were down 27 cents at 90.75. Iowa Southern Minnesota was up a penny at 90.72, and the Western Corn Belt was 9 higher at 90.78. Pork closed 212 lower at 95.55. The estimated slaughter of 484,000 head was up 13,000 on the week and nearly unchanged with last year. John Perkins.
1: Lows dip down to about 58 tonight under mainly clear skies. Winds out of the northwest 5 to 10 miles per hour. Bright sunshine expected tomorrow. High temperatures reach up to 81. Clear skies tomorrow night. Lows level off around 54. Temperatures above average Friday and Saturday with highs from the low 80s to the mid 80s. Storms likely Saturday. That's the weatherology forecast for AM 1300 KGLO. Currently 73.
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5: 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I cannot get, Linda, I can't get enough of this WNBA story. It is insane what is going on here. Now, I do actually have an update. Are you interested in the update? Do you care enough about? Okay. So the update is very, very simple and very basic and very fundamental. And this has to do with NS Cantor Freedom, who has been a friend of this program and we've had on many, many times. But apparently now he wanted to offer, you know, he just released and sent a formal letter to the WNBA commissioner, Kathy Engelbert, the one that can't make up her mind and define what a woman is, demanding answers over his ejection from Sunday's game and the league's apparent selective enforcement of their rules. By the way, all he was doing was cheering, from what I could see, all he was doing was cheering Sophie Cunningham. He did have a shirt on, but you're allowed to wear whatever shirt you want in America. I thought liberals believed in free speech. Apparently not. And it just defined what a woman is. Nothing really that should be deemed controversial by any American. And anyway, so the bottom line is, with the letter now in the WNBA's hands, there's also a chance we could have a response from the league. And this is getting pretty interesting. Anyway, let me play Sir Charles Barkley. He's just stated a simple truth. And I've been saying it. Nobody seems to want to listen to it.

0: But when we get into the issue of Caitlin Clark, you know, she's pounded on the court with one flagrant foul after another. It wasn't just, you know, the freshman year, rookie initiation period. It's gone on her entire time in the league. Charles Barkley addressed the issue of both Sophie Cunningham and Caitlin Clark, and he just called it out like it is.
1: Those girls do not like Caitlin Clark or Sophie Cunningham. There's something going on there. Because most of the time, when you see something, it has something to do with Caitlin or Sophie. I think those other women in the WNBA don't like them.
0: I think it's obvious they don't like them. Here's the short-sighted part of it. Because, again, you have a star in Caitlin Clark in terms of top collegiate scorer for women's basketball in history. You have Sophie Cunningham that is also an amazing player and has built up a massive fan base. And people are packing arenas to see them. Why is that good for everybody in the WNBA? It's good because that increases revenues. You know, at the end of the day, sports is also a business. And what does that mean if you increase revenues? That means you can pay players more. They're not paid a lot of money in the WNBA. For example, last year's championship team in Vegas, you know, their entire salary for the whole team was $7 million. That's it. Which brings us to, you know, the other issue, which is Clay Travis. He came on my podcast hanging out with me, Sean Hannity. You can get it wherever you get your video podcasts, iHeart, YouTube, Spotify, Apple, wherever you watch it. And, you know, so he made this offer, $10 million, not a bet, that he would pick the high school team of his choice, boys high school team of his choice, a team, not individual all-stars around the country, just a team, one team. And that they would play last year's championship team. And if the WNBA championship team won, he'd give them $10 million. I mean, an incredible opportunity offer. You could double the salary of every player on that team and end up with $3 million for the owner. And you could put it on pay-per-view and donate the money to charity, which he's offering also. So the WNBA would never respond to his offer. Who doesn't respond to an offer for $10 million? And I can only imagine that they recognize that they're caught in a quandary. And the quandary is, oh, biological men are physically stronger than women, and they don't want to have to define what a woman is, and they want to have things only on their terms. Anyway, this is him. He's now taken it to another level. And he was on my podcast. We were just cracking up. It was me, Clay Travis, Buck Sexton. Listen.
2: Which allowed you to offer the WNBA $10 million if
3: yes.
2: they would play. Now, you're talking about last year's champions.
3: The Las Vegas Aces. That's right.
2: And you would pick the boys' high school team of your choice.
3: Yeah.
2: You still haven't heard a word.
3: Still haven't heard a word, Sean, and I'm going to take another step and say I'll pay $10 million if they will play an eighth grade boys' team
2: of
3: my choice. Serious.
0: I mean, pretty gutsy offer. He was on TV with us last night, and he confirmed it again and then said, no, I'm serious. And he's not talking about picking all-stars. He's talking about a team, an established eighth-grade high school boys team, and still crickets from the WNBA, which kind of tells you everything you need to know about this whole thing. Tyler is in North Carolina on the Sean Hannity Show. What's up, Tyler? How are you?
4: Mr. Hannity, so good to talk to you. Thanks for taking my call.
0: Thank you. What's going on?
4: Well, as we're all remembering Dolly Parton, I just want to take a moment to express just how thankful I am for what she's done for my family through Imagination Library.
0: Well, I think that is, you know, she wanted to give back. Here's the interesting thing, because you're talking about Appalachian charities that she's been involved in. And, you know, the park, for example, Dollywood, it creates more than 23,000 jobs there, generating about $1.8 billion annually for the region. A lot of jobs for a lot of people that need jobs. And she, you know, actually was quoted as saying, I love the fact that I'm able to give something back and provide so many people with jobs where none existed before. She wrote that in her book, Dolly, My Life and Other Unfinished Business. And she said it's a lot, but this isn't about her or her name or the theme park, as it is about the mountains and the culture of the people that she loves that live there. But here is what absolutely positively blew me away, and I didn't know her life's background until I started reading a lot

0: after she passed away yesterday. And, you know, because that's where she grew up. And she grew up extremely poor. She had 11 siblings and parents in a home with no electricity and no running water. Did you know that about her?
1: I did. It turns out she started the Imagination Library because her father couldn't read or write.
0: Yeah. I mean, the whole purpose of it is dedicated to inspiring the love of reading by gifting books free of charge to children from birth to age 5. Our kids don't read anymore. I mean, we've had study after study on this.
1: That's a real shame. That's so sad to me.
0: Tyler, very fitting tribute. Thank you. 800-941-SHAWN if you want to be a part of the program. All right, back to our busy telephones. William Georgian next on the Sean Hannity Show. William, how are you? Why is John Ossoff doing so well in the polls in that state? Although I'm telling everyone, don't listen to the polls this year.
2: It is beyond me. I was thinking about it earlier today, and an Ossoff television commercial came on. I was like, he looks like Gavin Newsom light. I mean, that's what I'm worried about.
0: I actually think that's a really good comparison. I really do. And he's going to be, again, every Democrat, with the exception of John Fetterman, is kissing the ring and bowing at the altar of the radicals that now dominate their party. No one will take them on. I mean, look how afraid Hakeem Jeffries got after it was revealed he met with Jared Kushner. You'd think, oh, my goodness, he talked to a Republican. Oh, my God, he talked to somebody in Trump's family. It's insane. By the way, I do wish that Governor Brian Kemp ran. I happen to like the governor, and I think he, I guess he's probably served enough time in the political world. I understand. It's not the best life for a lot of people.
2: I met him before he ran for governor, and just as nice and genuine a fella you could ever meet.
0: He embodies everything that I love about Georgia and the South. He just is that guy. So yeah. I think he would have been he would have beaten Ossoff, easily, and I think he's the only one that would have done it easily. If we pull this off in Georgia, it's going to be because everybody understands how high the stakes are, because Ossoff is a reliable DSA communist socialist vote. I promise you.
2: Well, I think, Sean, what's being missed, and one of Ossoff's commercials was talking about the high cost or medical. And it was, medical insurance and whatnot. It was like, hold up. Back before we had Obamacare, it wasn't this bad. And now you want to stir the pot some more and make it worse? You know, I've got a mom on Social Security. Let's see. You want to add all these other layers, but Social Security is not fully funded. You and I are fairly close in age, and I'm scared to death that when I reach 70, they're going to go, no, we're going to move the goalpost again. You need to go back to work.
0: They're going to raise the eligibility age. Maybe it won't impact us. I don't know. And they'll probably means test it, which means I'm not counting on getting a penny. I urge everybody, to the extent that you can in your life, prepare for the worst case scenario. I don't believe any government promise. I have no faith in them. William, I got to roll, man. I do appreciate your call. I think the money will be there for you. I don't want you worrying about it. Republicans are committed to preserving Social Security. Donald Trump is. And hopefully the Democrats will. But, you know, they're the same people that voted for the largest tax hike in history. And instead of the largest tax cut in history. You know, they didn't vote for no tax on tips, overtime, Social Security. Unreal. All right, quick break. We'll come right back. More of your phone calls coming up. Here's our toll-free number. It is 800-941-SHAWN if you want to be a part of the program as we continue.
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14: And the depression was not an excuse. I just don't get when people try to say, well, people went through this and when they went through that, and they shouldn't be held accountable because they went through some hard dealings. Well, you know, I've been through a really hard life. I've been homeless. I've been poor. I've suffered through depression, suicidal depression. And I've never used those excuses. This woman, I don't care what she was suffering, it doesn't excuse her behavior. My suicidal tendencies, my depression never excused what I did or why I ended up in prison. It was never an excuse.
15: How many years ago since you got out of prison, if you don't mind me asking?
14: 35 years.
15: 35 years ago. Let me tell you why you've not gone back. 25 years. So let me tell you why, in my opinion, you've not gone back. Because you have accepted ownership and responsibility for your behavior. And that is the single most difficult thing for so many people in life, to take ownership of their actions. Individual responsibility. Freedom. We have freedom. You make choices. There are extenuating circumstances. This woman should never see the light of day again. And I am willing to concede postpartum depression psychosis is real. I'm willing to concede all of it, that she was on probably too many medications. But that does not excuse her asking her husband to leave the house and one by one strangling, which is hard to do, one child after another, and murdering them in a way that I believe is premeditated by having the husband leave. Stay well, my friend. God bless you. And there's a lesson to be learned from you. And I hope you're also feeling better, too. I know people that have suffered from depression. It's very real for them. And not something I'd ever want to go through. Listen, sadly, anti-Semitism is now on the rise worldwide. You see it in the halls of Congress. It's on college campuses. Notice all the people that were standing up, free Gaza, you know, and standing, championing the rights of the people. Where were they for the people in Iran that were getting slaughtered, tens and tens of thousands of them? Nowhere to be found. Tells me there's an agenda there. But, you know, sadly, in our country, synagogues, schools, community centers, you know, they have to strengthen their security. This hatred now is spreading far beyond the headlines. In Israel, they're still dealing with the aftermath of having densely populated areas targeted and hit with these cluster bombs. They have destroyed homes and lives, and the need for humanitarian assistance has never been greater. And for now 40 years, the International Fellowship of Christians and Jews, they are on the ground. They have been there since the beginning of this latest flare-up in conflict as well. But they need money to provide food, water, clothing, housing, assistance, medications, medical mobile clinics for the elderly that can't get out of their homes. But the only way they can do it is with your help and support. First, they'd like your prayers. And more importantly, if you can help them provide this humanitarian assistance, your money is greatly appreciated. They set up a website. It's one word, prayifcj.org. That's prayifcj.org today.
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24: From ABC News, I'm Dave Packard. Tragedy in Nepal. Local officials say at least 160 people are dead, hundreds are missing, including dozens of American tourists after flash floods ripped through the Nepal-Tibet border. ABC's Tom Sophie Borage has more from London.
25: Multiple regions of Nepal are impacted. The destruction, I think, is impossible to quantify at this point in time. Multiple rivers flooded, a huge search and rescue operation now underway. But I think it's important to point out that reaching the affected areas will be complex. And not only is it mountainous terrain, but of course the roads and the bridges are very much impacted in that area. One report I read earlier today said 19 bridges in the region are damaged.
24: It's believed that all that water came from a section of a massive glacier that collapsed. Facebook and Instagram's parent company Meta will pay roughly $18 billion to settle a lawsuit accusing the company of deliberately designing its platforms to be addictive to young users. New Jersey among the states involved, State Attorney General Jennifer Davenport.
26: One of the important pieces of our of this settlement agreement, assuming the court adopts it, is that there is that ongoing monitoring and audit feature that we have as states to make sure that we're holding them accountable and they're doing exactly what they're supposed to do.
24: Meta did not admit wrongdoing. Law enforcement in Montana investigating a mass shooting outside of Billings last weekend. A man fatally shooting 8 of his relatives, including 4 children, as they gathered for a Sunday dinner. A fire burning the house down to the foundation. Yellowstone County Sheriff Kent O'Donnell.
27: This is a tragic loss. I keep using the word tragic this week, but I don't think tragic is a strong enough word for this. It's worse than that.
24: A man whose ex-wife and 2 children were among the dead says the shooter was 44-year-old Alan Smith, who shot himself to death. The BBC is reporting that Prince Harry and Meghan Markle have arrived back in the UK today. The Sussex's team is not commenting. 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
24: Record-setting robot show at the World Humanoid Robot Games in Beijing, featuring Olympic-style competitors from more than thousands to showcase the latest robot technology. ABC's Britt Clannad is there.
0: More than 2,000 robots from 666 teams across 16 countries, although most of them are Chinese. They have been crashing into barriers, falling down. We've seen them march in formation, play football, throw punches, trying to navigate obstacle courses, even doing Tai Chi.
24: Back home, a court hearing has been set to discuss the future of the Kennedy Center as the Justice Department argues the performing arts facility faces structural decline without it. ABC's Catherine Falders.
1: The judge actually has scheduled an emergency hearing on this that will be tomorrow afternoon. But the Justice Department is threatening that the administration is just going to tear down the Kennedy Center altogether. And they say replace it with something like a large outdoor amphitheater. If the judge doesn't allow these renovations to move forward or for the president's name to be on the outside of the building.
24: Brian Koberger, who pleaded guilty last year to the University of Idaho quadruple murders, was granted a new hearing by a judge in his bid to reverse his guilty plea after he claimed he was pressured to falsely confess. His next hearing will be in June of 2027. NVIDIA reporting better than expected earnings after the bell, doubling its revenue from last year to a whopping $96 billion, beating estimates by about $4 billion. Dave Packer, ABC News.
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5: Lows dip down to about 58 tonight under mainly clear skies. Winds out of the northwest, 5 to 10 miles per hour. Bright sunshine expected tomorrow. High temperatures reach up to 81. Skies tomorrow night, lows level off around 54. Temperatures above average Friday and Saturday with highs from the low 80s to the mid 80s. Storms likely Saturday. That's the weatherology forecast for AM 1300 KGLO. Currently 73.
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8: All right, news roundup, information overload hour. Our toll-free number is 800-941-SEAN. If you want to be a part of this program, we touched on this briefly with Congressman Jim Jordan in the last hour, but this is very, very critical that we get a hold of integrity in our election system, so that everybody can have confidence in election results. Now, both Democrats and Republicans over the years, they have complained bitterly that the system is rigged, that it's unfair, that an election was stolen, on and on and on. Now, I have gone through my checklist of what needs to be done over and over again. Voter ID, the SAVE Act would have been nice if we passed it. Proof of citizenship, yeah, add that to the list too. Signature verification. Chain of custody controls for mail-in ballots. What does that mean? That the minute that the post office drops off a mail-in ballot, it's on a camera. It's stored in a room so people can't tamper with it. You need updated voter rolls. You need the voter rolls swept of people that may be in this country illegally. We now have instance after instance, and we talked about this with Jim Jordan, of illegals that are actually not only registered but are actually voting. And so there's just too much corruption in the system. Now, with that said, there was a Supreme Court ruling on Monday where the ruling clears the way for the U.S. Postal Service to cross-check the distribution of mail-in ballots against citizenship information maintained by the Department of Homeland Security. The new rule could prevent the delivery of mail-in ballots in states that refuse to provide the required voter information to the DHS. The Trump administration, this is a huge win for Donald Trump. This is a huge win for election integrity. It's sad that this is what it takes, you know, a Supreme Court decision, but the U.S. Postal Service has now finalized this rule that could prevent the delivery of mail-in ballots in states that refuse to provide required voter information to the agency. Now, the policy would require that states share voter and ballot-related data with the U.S. Postal Service as part of new standards governing election mail-in to ensure that only citizens were receiving ballots. States that decline to comply could face restrictions on the Postal Service's acceptance and delivery of affected mail-in ballots. That rule, by the way, has been blocked ahead of the 2026 midterm elections because of a federal court injunction blocking its implementation. But in that changed Monday, because the 6-3 decision in the Supreme Court handed the president a significant legal victory, allowing enforcement of the president's executive order imposing these requirements on mail-in voting ahead of the November midterm elections. Justices lifted that lower court injunction that had, you know, been challenged in terms of provisions in 23 states that sued to block the org. Why would anyone sue? All right, joining us now, Gene Hamilton. He is the president of America First, legal architect behind the president's executive orders. This is a big win for you, number one. You've been a longtime friend of the program. Congratulations. And can you just unpack what this means, the significance, how many people may be impacted, how many states are impacted, and I think it adds so much integrity that is missing from our election system, which raises questions by Republicans and Democrats at different times in terms of the integrity of the outcome, the confidence in the outcome.
9: Well, Sean, everything you said is correct, which is to say This is something that used to be universally accepted amongst Republicans and Democrats, that we need to protect the integrity of our election system, particularly when it comes to mailed-in ballots. Now, we have, of course, typical lawfare that has been engaged in. And so just setting the stage for the listeners at home, recall that the president issued an executive order earlier this year that directed the Department of Homeland Security, the Department of Justice, and the Postal Service to each engage in certain things to protect the integrity of our elections, particularly when it comes to mailed-in ballots. Now, two groups immediately sued. A group of Democratic-led states sued and said that this was all going to be completely illegal. Everything was going to be, you know, hair on fire type of procedures would ensue, and the Trump administration needed to be stopped. Also, another group, a nonprofit group, League of Women Voters, sued and made similar accusations as it applied to primarily and principally the Postal Service. So this, on Monday night, the Supreme Court issued a stay. I skipped over a couple steps. District Court, of course, strikes things down, as you noted earlier. Appellate courts

0: president and his team can even start thinking, about doing some of the things that the president has directed. And so what the Supreme Court said on Monday night was it was too soon. It was way too soon for any court to step in and stop the departments and agencies from actually starting to work on the things that the president told them to do, that they have not been harmed yet. It was an order that required a bunch of logical inferences, which is that the departments would then do something illegal and that somehow that would then harm also these states. And the Supreme Court said, no, this is just not right. You guys might have a case another day. You might have another thing that you can bring soon, but not today. So that was Monday night. And then just earlier today, just recently, the district court in the other case, same judge, but the district court in the other case with League of Women Voters just lifted her injunction of that case on related grounds based on the Supreme Court's decision. And again, said it's too soon for these cases to proceed.
1: So let me get into the weeds a little bit, and I don't want to make this confusing in any way for people that are listening to this, because this is so critical to election integrity, so we have confidence in results. If you look at the unsigned Supreme Court decision, for example, it was a 6-3 majority. Majority saying it's too soon for the courts to consider the state's challenge because the order has not yet been carried out, which means the states have not suffered any kind of injury that allows their lawsuit to move forward. Now, if you look at the three Democrats dissenting, for example, 23-page opinion, Justice Ketanji Brown Jackson accusing the majority of taking their eyes off the ball and then missing the government's actual objective to secure, et cetera, their effort, you know, to foment chaos in the November elections. By the way, by taking illegal immigrants off voter rolls when we know they're there in massive numbers, you know, how is that chaotic? That seems to me like a basic, simple, fundamental 101 integrity measure.
0: Yeah, Sean, look, it is the opposite of chaos. In fact, in my opinion, it is the restoration of order for our election system. So what the president is directing is for the chaos to end. The chaos that has resulted from the mass use of the mail to commit voter fraud. The chaos that has ensued from allowing illegal aliens to cast ballots in elections that should only be controlled and dictated by American citizens. And so this whole parade of horribles that these states and these nonprofit groups come in and say that will happen are all just them trying to engage in more lawfare to stop the president, because they're the ones, in my opinion, who are benefiting from the fraud. They are the ones who are benefiting from the illegal aliens on the voter rolls casting their ballots, because they know which way that they are going to vote. They know which way they're going to vote, and it's always going to be in their favor. And that's why they're so adamant that this has to be stopped. These common sense security measures have to be stopped.
1: All right, quick break. We'll come right back. More on this Supreme Court decision on election integrity. It is critical. Gene Hamilton got the ball rolling. More with him on the other side. And then we'll get to your calls coming up in our final half hour. Our toll-free number, if you want to join us, is 800-941-SEAN, if you want to be a part of the program.
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3: With the 2026 Farm Progress Show coming up fast, ADM says one of the things it's most excited about is the chance to meet face-to-face with growers from across the country. ADM's Hannah Parcher says farmers can ask the ADM team directly about grain marketing opportunities.
4: I think it's important to first figure out where your break-even is on your farm with inputs and all those different things, figure out where you need to be to make money, and then go from there. Another really important piece would be, you know, it's really important to keep up on current events that are happening in the world and see kind of what may influence those grain markets.
3: ADM will give attendees a chance to win some giveaways.
4: We will have a pretty good giveaway this year. We're going to have a Hopper Walker giveaway, so you can come in, sign up for that, and then one lucky winner will be able to come home with that.
3: Parcher says you can find ADM at booth 1126, September 1st through 3rd, in Boone, Iowa.
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0: Gene Hamilton, I mean, to his credit, he is the guy that put together the president's executive orders to unpack, you know, this and lead the way to the Supreme Court ruling on Monday on mail-in ballots. It is a huge win for election integrity. I gave you a list of the integrity measures that I have fought for. I've been giving this list out for a long time. You know, and Democrats, to be fair, Stacey Abrams felt that that the gubernatorial election she was in, that it was stolen from her. Hillary Clinton complained bitterly after losing to Donald Trump. And Donald Trump obviously has had issues involving the election system for a long time, and he's not been shy talking about it regularly. But the reality is, proof of citizenship, voter ID, signature verification, chain of custody controls, the cameras I'm talking about, proof of citizenship is so basic, I can't even believe we're discussing it. But then you need updated voter rolls, you need the voter rolls cleaned, you can't have dead people on it, you can't have illegals on it, partisan observers watching the voting all day in every precinct, partisan observers, any party that's on the ballot should have observers in every precinct. And then I would prefer to go to paper ballots, and a lot of countries had tried other systems, and they all went back to paper ballots. And I would also like limits on early voting. I mean, you can vote 6-7 weeks early. There's so many things that can happen in that interim period that would impact people's votes, and I don't think people are voting with the full picture of what an election is going to evolve into.
1: Right. I mean, look, all of the measures that you just pointed out are rational, common sense measures that anyone who cared about the security and the integrity of the elections in their country would do. This is, Democrats in the radical left act as though we're some aberration in the United States for wanting to have these things that many other parts of the world already employ in their election systems. And it takes everybody at home. It takes the American people stepping back and thinking for just a minute. Hey, wait a second. These things are all common sense. I'm not the radical. The radicals are the one who are criticizing this. The radicals are the one who are suing to stop something so basic as ensuring that the piece of mail with an actual ballot that controls who gets to represent you in Washington, D.C., is in fact cast by the person who it was mailed to, and that it is not being used in some kind of massive mail fraud operation by people who are stuffing ballots and casting their votes for people for one particular party. So, Sean, everything you said is 100% right. It's exactly why things like the Save America Act would help this country in so many ways. It's why the president has been so committed to fighting for election integrity in this country. And there's only one reason why anyone would oppose any of this, and it's because they benefit from the fraud.
0: Anyway, Gene Hamilton, you did an amazing job here. I mean, you got the ball rolling to get us to this point. This happening before this midterm is critical to me. The fact that Republicans now are bringing some integrity to the system, in many cases, even in spite of themselves, but Democrats want no integrity measures, is amazing. And you know, let's watch this unfold. Anyway, Gene Hamilton, great job. 800-941-SEAN, our number. You want to be a part of the program. You know, look, most of us, we're just simply guessing our way through our health. We're all into health, wellness, fitness, nutrition, longevity. I mean, the world of medicine is changing every single day, but we're guessing too much. What foods to eat, what supplements to take, vitamins to take. The truth is that every single person has a unique fingerprint and unique DNA. Everybody's different. You know, why do some foods affect some people differently? Some foods, you know, will create bloating, and you eat a big meal and you're so tired you want to take a nap. That is usually your body sending you a message that whatever it is that you're putting in your body doesn't suit your specific RNA. 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Your RNA will show you exactly what's happening right now in your body. 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They use advanced RNA technology. 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And then from there, Viome will create a personalized food supplement, a plan designed specifically for your body. So instead of guessing, You're going to get guidance based on science, real data. And it's incredible. Most people have great, great responses. They report better digestion, more energy, improved mood. I have noticed, you know, since Linda changed her diet and got rid of those projectile vomit kale shakes that were rotting in her stomach and started eating more red meat. I mean, you've been doing amazing on this.
2: And it's been a game changer for sure. Definitely has changed my entire structure of how I eat and what I eat. And it's catered just for me. Like, it's not for anybody else.
0: And the beauty is, I mean, she doesn't try to piss me off before every show. I mean, it's great.
2: That is fake news, and you know it. You should not lie to your audience.
0: You know, you think I do a better show if you can piss me off. So you try every day to piss me off.
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0: I do not do a better. I don't want to be an angry talk show host.
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3: Lows dip down to about 58 tonight under mainly clear skies. Winds out of the northwest, 5 to 10 miles per hour. Bright sunshine expected tomorrow. High temperatures reach up to 81. Clear skies tomorrow night. Lows level off around 54. Temperatures above average Friday and Saturday with highs from the low 80s to the mid 80s. Storms likely Saturday. That's the weatherology forecast for AM 1300 KGLO. Currently 73.
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2: I just scratched the bottom code, the scan code, and scanned it, and he said $250,000. 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
11: Now, we have been warning you about the rise, and it's almost gone unnoticed by the rest of the country. The legacy media mob is never going to vet the radical agenda of DSA and what it means. They're not going to tell you about Al Sayed, six-gender Tallarico, God is non-binary, you know, trans people, even biological men, need access to abortion. I don't know. I have to go back and study biology. I have to do something. They're not going to tell you that Troy Jackson seems like, you know, Graham Plattner 2.0 and all the allegations of a vicious, vile temper and his treatment of women, which we have chronicled on this show. They're not going to tell you that the DSA has on their website, and there's 250 of them elected since 2019. They want to eliminate the Senate. You no longer get to choose the president. They'll pack the courts. They'll have amnesty for illegals, abolish borders, abolish ICE, and deportation. They will defund the Department of War. One of the dumbest ideas ever. The fact that they keep it in writing is unbelievable. They'd eliminate cash bail. They would abolish prisons, abolish police. They'd have public ownership of corporations. Then they want a wealth tax so that they can have cradle to grave socialism slash communism, to each according to their need, from each according to their ability. 250. This year alone, we have an additional 40 plus DSA members on the ballot around the country. And 40 states now are impacted and have elected these radicals, these extremists, to positions in government. And I guess probably the most well-known, Zoran Marxist Kami Mamdani. And he's stating the quiet part out loud. Maybe he didn't get the AOC. Oh, no, we didn't really mean defund the police and all and the Green New Deal. No, we didn't really mean it. That was woke 1.0. You know, that was crazy. No, he didn't get the message because he's saying it out loud that he wants these candidates to be brought into a majority this November in the House of Representatives. Here's what he said.
13: And when it comes to what life looks like after the midterms, one, I hope that we would be celebrating taking back the House. And two, I would always hope that at that point that we are articulating very clearly what we are standing for. We know for quite some time that we are standing up to a federal administration that is taking cruel and punitive action against the ability of many working class Americans to afford their day-to-day life. But what is our agenda that we're fighting for? And that is something that we're looking to make clear here in New York City. It's an agenda for those who've been left behind. It's an agenda for those who work all day and still don't have enough money in their pocket to pay for their groceries. And I'm excited at seeing the number of Democrats who've been elected in primaries, whether it's Claire Valdez, Daria Lisa, Avila Chevalier, Brad Lander, others, and now that we could bring that hopefully into a majority.
11: At least he's being honest. I think AOC, she didn't change her position. She changed her political strategy. Big difference. And, for example, we have down here in my free state of Florida, I mean, you have a Democratic senatorial candidate going up against a Ashley Moody, our current senator, is doing a great job, and she wants to bring back DEI policies. She's bought into the, you know, DSA platform, hook, line, sinker, and is not even apologetic about it.
14: You definitely just have to work to level the playing field, and you gotta get these, you gotta close these corporate tax loopholes. You have to put the DEI policies back in place.
15: Yo, God forbid, it's worse than some curse words these days.
14: Right, right. And then you actually have to just make sure that you are passing policies that work to level the playing field. I don't think there's anything wrong with DEI, with leveling the playing field. There's nothing wrong with that. Why do we not want people to start at the same point and have access to everything?
11: Now, I'm going to tell you something. I don't know what it is. I don't know. I can't put words to this. I don't understand in any way why the left is so obsessed with transgenderism. I don't know why Tampon Tim, the governor of Minnesota, would ever want to have feminine hygiene products in grammar school boys' bathrooms. How does anybody in good conscience pardon a man, an illegal immigrant, who committed and was convicted of raping repeatedly a 10-year-old girl? How do you give that person a pardon? What is wrong with you? Where is your heart, your soul, your conscience? Where is the God-given common sense I think everybody's born with, but obviously is missing in his case? It blows my mind. Now, investigative reporter, this poor young guy, Nick Shaw, I saw him getting chased down the street with this guy and a knife. It was so scary for him. They have out in California, they want to silence this kid who's done amazing work exposing waste, fraud, abuse, corruption when it comes to government-funded daycare and Medicare, Medicaid fraud, et cetera, et cetera. He's done a great job around the country. Anyway, listen to this report. By the way, just a warning if you have young kids in the car or at home listening. This is a proposal he's reporting on in Los Angeles for government-funded sex and masturbation clinics for the homeless. What is this? Listen,
16: If you thought Los Angeles and California couldn't get any more crazier, watch this.
17: I'd like to propose that Los Angeles consider a pilot program for free hygienic sexual relief clinics, primarily serving the homeless and unhoused. This means equality. It means private sexual relief through masturbation or where appropriate and consensual with a partner. All funded by public tax dollars and managed with professional oversight.
16: Yes, you heard that right. Here in Los Angeles, they're considering a pilot program for hygienic sexual relief clinics. This means that homeless would have a location for them to go and masturbate and have sex in.
11: Okay. I thought I heard it all. I've been saying repeatedly, when I started out on radio, talk radio, we often, you know, play me kind of imitating Bob Grant, who used to be on New York. Controversial host, but it's sick and it's getting sicker. I could only imagine what the pioneers, him and Barry Gray and Barry Farber and, you know, people of Boston like, you know, Jerry Williams, Gene Burns. I wonder what they'd all think of these stories that they never had to cover in the course of their careers, because I didn't expect it. Do I even dare ask Linda? I don't even know if I should ask you, because I think you're going to lose your Adam Schiff if I ask you. I really do.
18: I think you should ask your callers what they think. It's insanity, man.
11: All right. Usually, if there's an issue with a child, Linda loses it. She just does. And you know.
18: Well, I mean, I will say one thing. Go ahead, tell me. You know, tell me why.
11: Because you love children. There's the
18: I do. I love children and animals. I hate everybody else. But I will tell you this, very simply.
11: There's a lot.
18: Well, not every day, you know, but as a rule, you know, everybody is everybody. So sometimes you got to fall in the pot.
11: How many days on average a year do you hate me?
18: I'm not really keeping track, you know.
11: If you have to guess, just an estimate.
18: Pragmatism. I just can't. Is
11: it half the time, 80% of the time, 10% of the time?
18: I work in media because math was not my forte. You know, I'm not into percentages. You know,
11: oh, you have master's degrees. You know the number. You have a number in your head.
18: Can I make my point?
11: I want to know how often you hate me.
18: I am not a DSA candidate.
11: I like animals and children and hate everyone else. Why do you?
18: Yes.
11: You know, you made a big transition. You see, now we're back. You are backsliding again.
18: Oh, God. I was on to such a nice, fun point. You're going to take me down the road.
11: But the Lord.
18: I hate this road.
11: What does the Lord say?
18: I don't know.
11: Love others.
18: What does he say?
11: As I have loved you.
18: I'm struggling with that.
11: It doesn't say
18: hate. That's why he's Jesus Christ.
11: You're struggling with that. Okay. You're struggling with that. Then you can't even give up cursing after 25 attempts in a row Lent to give it up. Within an hour, you fell.
18: See, and thou shalt not tell a lie, and I did not. So there you go. I kept up one of those.
11: Okay, so you're going to justify your failure to be able to give up something as simple as cussing. Well,
18: it's Sean. The world's on fire, you know, and with certain people, not everybody. I live, eat, breathe, you know, all of it. So I have trouble not cursing. I really do. There's a lot going on. Do we not have more important things to do? And my point in even bringing myself into this is there are a lot of runaways on Skid Row. They have bestiality happening with the animals. They're injecting animals with the drugs to see if they're fentanyl laced. And then we have all these runaway teens.
11: You're making this up.
18: On my eyes, I'm not making it up. I would not. There's a lot of things I do. I don't lie. In fact, I'm probably too direct. But my point in all of this is I have trouble with this state rep standing up and saying that he wants a place for these people to get off during the day, as opposed to saying, hey, how about we get them off Skid Row, save the animals, get the runaway teens back to either some child, you know, welfare service. None of that's on the table. I think it's just another way for them to skim off the top of some place where they're doing tax dollar funding, personally.
11: Okay. That's Linda's view. What's yours? 800-941-SHAWN. You want to be a part of the program? Let's say hi to Denise. She is in my free state of Florida. Denise, how are you? Glad you called.
19: I'm really good, Sean. I'm a longtime listener, and I just want to make a point from your comments yesterday about that third grader that was in the bathroom and a boy opened the door on her. Why don't the parents with children?
11: By the way, that was just, we covered this story yesterday. It is such a horrible story. I feel so bad for that little girl. She's afraid now to go to the bathroom. She's 9 years old, a biological male that they knew was a problem, going into girls' bathrooms, is allowed to be in the girls' bathrooms, and then, you know, opening the stall, looking under the stall, at nine-year-old kids, and the school does nothing about that, really?
19: That's disgusting. If these parents have children that identify with the opposite gender, which there's only two, and I agree, they should homeschool them. Why do we have to, and, you know, I'm a compassionate person, but come on. Why do we always have to have our children subjected to this?
11: That's we don't. Insane. Common sense. If, look, you know what's on the ballot in 69 days? All of these gender issues. I'm going to be honest. I'm not going to get involved in an adult's decision on what they want to do, what they want to identify as. I'm not going there. As long as they don't harm other people, it's really their life. I'm not getting involved in it. However, we need not indoctrinate our children. They can't read, write, do math, science. They know no history. They can't use computers, and they've never even attempted to teach them a thing about artificial intelligence, which is the present. It's not the future. You can't go into this world ill-informed and not educated and not proficient at these things. It is the ladder to success and education. It's remarkable how institutionally we've just adopted failure for our children. It's really unbelievable. And it really does, you know, I'm not that far off from Linda in this sense. It really pisses me off because we are failing them. That is the education is the ladder to success. We pay more than any other industrialized country, the worst freaking results. And then so many, half the country, 60% Democrats, socialists, communists, they don't care. You're putting your faith in the biggest failing institution ever created or designed. All right. You succeeded. You pissed me off. 800-941-SEAN if you want to be a part of the program. I want everyone to go to this website, byrna.com, because I want you to have non-lethal technology to protect yourself and your family if, God forbid, it's needed in a moment where you're being threatened. Now, there are some instances where only lethal force will do. But that's, according to the FBI 2022, that's only 0.01% of the time. The beauty of this technology is it has powerful deterrence, tear gas, kinetic rounds. You can hit a target 60 feet away, and one shot can incapacitate, and you'll see it on their videos, byrna.com, but incapacitate any attacker for up to 40 minutes. 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

All right, that's going to wrap things up for today. Hannity tonight, 9 Eastern on the Fox News Channel. Enes Kanter Freedom wrote a letter to the WNBA presidents demanding an answer why he got thrown out of a stadium when he was the one being cursed out, a whole new level of where we are in this WNBA mess. We have Ari Fleischer, and we have Trey Gowdy on tonight, Greg Jarrett. All happening, 9 Eastern, set your DVR, Hannity on Fox. We'll see you tonight, back here tomorrow. And as always, thank you for making this show possible.

0: 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Yeah, Pure Talk. 5 stars every category. To celebrate, Pure Talk is offering the first 3 months of any plan for just $15 a month, including their top-tier unlimited plan. No contract, no commitment, just a very inexpensive way to test drive the only American wireless company with 5 stars in every category. Just dial #250, say micro, and Pure Talk's U.S. customer service will take it from there. Again, #250, micro. And yes, I told you so.
1: My book club president says reading is, quote, not a competition. Well, I finished the book in one night anyway, so I win, Patty.